0: offense, and you know it.
1: Yes.
0: Then you promise to return. Yeah, that's when I really burn. I guess I'll never learn, and I sure

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Well, tell me, what you gonna do? I've got to know what you're gonna do.

Now, ladies and gentlemen, we're going to take you all the way down to New Orleans this time, my good old hometown. Here's one of them Creole arrangements we're going to swing for you. Get a load of this one. We're going to give you an idea of one of them street parades down there. Look out there, son. Let's go. One.

0: take the east, take the west, take the north. I'll take the south, you take the rain, take the snow, winds that blow. I'll take the south. Now whether it's Virginia, Tennessee, or sunny Carolina, everything is mellow down below that old Mason-Dixon line. You take the east, take the west, take the north. I'll take the south.
1: You take the east,

0: This is so important. We have to do this. Let's be nice.
1: Hello?
2: Fletcher, you're on the air with Mark. I mean, Mark. Jesus, Mario Garza. Why do I keep doing that? I'm sorry. I don't too many
1: M's. Hey,
3: hey. Hey, Fletcher.
1: Yeah, so, cool shit, man. I don't know where to start. Like, I just like listening to the guy. So
3: awesome.
1: You know, I like the way you're thinking, man. Like, I say, like in college, I took an introductory astrophysics course. It's like an elective. Doesn't need an extra class. Oh, there's a police officer. Hello, copper.
2: Are they coming?
1: But
2: for
1: ever
2: me?
1: Since then, you know, I've really. They're not after me, no. Not yet.
2: Oh, good.
0: Fuck the cops.
1: I have been.
0: Fuck them.
1: Yeah. Really, like, well, like what you're saying, like a heliocentric way of looking at things. But that has led me to a whole lot of questions. Similar questions that flat earthers have. Now, my way of thinking is just because they're questions, that doesn't mean we have to jump to the earth is flat conclusion. But the questions are still there, like, well, I'm outside right now. What's up with the hot spot in the clouds if the sun's so far away? And then
2: say that again. What the hot spot in the clouds?
1: Yeah, yeah. So how where the sun is behind the clouds, it's really bright, and then that light spreads out, as opposed to if the sun was 93 million miles away, it should be hitting the earth evenly, all the light from the sun. It wouldn't create a hot spot on the clouds like that.
3: Exactly.
1: But I don't know. I don't know the fucking answers because I've never been off the planet. And but I have, like what y'all were talking about with them shooting nukes up at the sky. That's some weird shit. Like, what the fuck for? Is it the same reason why Elon and Bezos only go 60 miles in the air and then stop?
3: Right, right. Yeah, no, it appears as though there is some sort of field or barrier of some kind that literally prevents people from being able to take off and go further, for sure.
2: And why would they call it Operation Fishbowl? Yeah. That's just suspicious.
1: Exactly. No, I don't think it's like glass, like a solid material like glass, but it could be a physical property of plasma or something like that where it appears to act solid. I mean, they do that in labs now where they can make these tiny force fields with plasma where shit can't get through there.
3: Right.
1: So
3: right.
1: It could be that. And what's also altered my way of thinking, believe it or not, is psychedelics like mushrooms and acid. Because when I was on acid, I heard the moonlight. Like I heard the moonlight and it's weird. I still get a weird feeling when the full moon's out. Like in the back of my neck.
2: Is it mainly established that moonlight is cold or has a cold property to it?
1: You know, that's what I always heard as a kid. Like I have older relatives because my dad was one of the last born in his family, a big family. And so that's all what my older relatives said. I got a real bad sunburn one summer and my aunt told me to go stand out in the moonlight because it cooled you off as opposed to the sunlight, which warmed you up. I don't know. To me, like, when I could hear it, it seemed like it was a reflection of everything that's going on Earth. Like, it was like somebody left all the TVs on, is what it was like. But it wasn't loud and deafening. Yeah, it was.
3: That's
1: just,
3: really
1: it was
3: interesting.
1: Weird, dude.
3: Yeah, yeah,
1: and
3: no,
1: I mean,
3: believe that.
1: Could the sun be the same thing? Could the sun be the same thing? Could it also be a reflection? I mean, it could, those two objects could also be a property of the plasma that's enclosed us. We don't know.
3: Right, right.
1: I don't know.
3: Well, there's a couple of things.
1: And like what you were saying, too, with the other two objects, you know. Oh, sorry, go ahead.
3: Oh, no worries. Just real quick, one, moonlight is cooler, and so you can test it yourself. All you have to do is go outside. When there's a full moon, stand in direct moonlight and then go behind something so that you're in the shadow of the moonlight. and you'll notice a difference that literally you feel cooler when you're exposed to the moonlight, and then when you go into a shadow, like a tree or something, and you're not in direct exposure to the moonlight, you literally feel warmer. And so just do it. Next time there's a full moon, I encourage anybody to
1: get a shot. Oh, that's what I do, especially in the summertime.
2: Can that be replicated with a thermometer? Or is it just because it has to be a living organism that experiences that phenomenon?
3: That's a really good question.
1: I don't know. I kind of thought it might just be psychosomatic from hearing it, that my brain's making it true. But I don't know.
3: Right, I don't know anything anymore.
1: I thought I knew shit, but the more the more I read stuff, the more I find out I don't know nothing. I don't know anything.
3: It's not a bad place to be, man. The other thing I'll say is there's a thread within the alternative cosmological community, I guess, where there have been people who have suggested and who have put out a lot of work saying that the moon's craters literally are a reflection of what is going on in this plane. And so right, this mirroring sort of thing or whatever just reminded me of that. And so, and plus moon symbolism, which I'm a symbolic literacy guy, moon symbolism is all about mirrors. It's all about reflections. It's all about, you know, water is the first reflection, the first mirror to have ever existed. And so everything about the moon implies receptivity and kind of like absorption. It's very, very watery, you know, things like that. And so to me, when I first heard that theory, I thought that lined up nicely with what the moon traditionally has represented. So there's that. But yeah, you're bringing up some interesting thoughts for sure.
1: Well, like, all right, so are you. Usually I, when I listen to a lot of, because I've listened to a whole lot of stuff, like most flat earthers are just as closed-minded, but you're not. And that's what made me, like, listen. I was like, oh, this guy's, like, pretty open-minded. And I appreciate that. And you brought up Randall Carlson and Graham Hancock. I have Hancock's, like, most recent book, America Before. And what he was saying about, like, Egyptians and American Indians was that they had the same belief system about Orion. They just didn't call it the same thing. But they both believed that that was the portal that your soul went to, but it was only at certain times of the year, like twice a year, whenever the constellation and the sun are on the horizon together, that opens up the portal. And then you travel along the Milky Way and your soul goes to the Duat or whatever you want to call it.
2: Duop? Like scoop doop doop. What's that?
1: Yeah, like 1950s, man.
2: Is that what you called it? The Duop?
1: We're all going to be in a heavenly barbershop quartet.
2: Is that actually what you referred to it as, or did I mishear you? It sounded like Duop.
1: Oh, with a T at the end, Duop.
2: Oh, okay. Duop to enough, others though, as you would have them Duop to you.
1: I try to do that, yeah. I mean, Duop?
4: A Chihuahua can mate with a bull mastiff.
1: Babies and cows. You know, I mean, I don't think we went to the moon. I don't know where they went, but the guys that said they went there didn't go there. And it's interesting about the toroidal field and how we could be living on that plane, what they call a Z pinch, because follow this channel called the Thunderbolts Project, and that's all electric universe type way of thinking. And, you know, that's where they say, like, the stars form at the Z pinch of these helical fields, Birkeland currents. And, pretty much like cosmic electrical wires. And if we were in a toroidal field where they cross from going up to, from, you know, underneath back up, like, that kind of makes sense. Because what would happen there? Well, we don't know.
3: Right. No, exactly.
1: It's all very interesting shit. But I can't talk long. I got to get back into the shop. But

0: Everybody's down on the voodoo doll, wanting to stick pins in it and all this stuff. The voodoo can also experience pleasure and excitement. There's only one voodoo doll that does exist of the voodoo at a time. When I do receive your hair in the mail, there'll be someone trustworthy to take care of your voodoo doll. You start feeling good and you don't know why, it's probably because I'm doing something to your voodoo doll.
1: We now return to
2: Behind the Schemes.
1: Starring
2: Blueberry, and Lavish.

I walked through a Washington, D.C. square, and on a park bench, an old man was sitting there. I said, "Your old Capitol Hill's kind of run down." He said, "Nah, it'll do for our shitty town." Said, "Your old flagpole's leaning a little bit, and that's a ragged old flag you got hanging on it." Said, "Have a seat." And I sat down. "Is this the first time you've been to our shitty town?" I said, "I think it is." And he said, "Oh, I don't like to brag, but we like to exploit that ragged old flag. You see, we got a stain in that flag there when Washington came on a Freemason square. It got powder burned the night Francis Scott Key watched us bomb each other, writing Say Can You See. It got a rip in a dozen wars, with America knocking on foreign doors. And it almost fell at the Alamo, when we took all that land from Mexico. She got cut with a sword at Chancellorsville, and she got cut again at Shiloh Hill. And there was Robert E. Lee and Beauregard and Bragg, who ordered countless to die for that ragged old flag. On Flanders Field in World War I, when we shredded up children with the Bertha gun. She turned blood red in World War II, and the bankers had choked the world till it was blue. Boys were ordered to die in Korea and Vietnam for no reason at all by Uncle Sam. She waved from our ships upon the briny foam, and now they've about quit waving back here at home. In her good old land, she's been abused by politicians, generals, Catholics, Jews. And the government for which she stands is now a whore who spreads her meaty clams. She sucks a good dick, she eats a good ass, and she offers her stuff to all who pass. She'll fuck you like she has before for hundreds of years, and you best believe that there's more. So we raise her up every morning, and we bring her down slow every night. We don't let her touch the ground, and we fold her upright. The country is great. And the bankers are fags. I'm mighty proud of that ragged old flag.

0: Calvin, you son of a bitch. 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Yeah, you took out one of my coffee boys.
1: Guys, I read about a new COVID variant that has some people worried. It's called XBB.1.5. I guess they couldn't think of a catchier name. And it actually inspired me to write a tiny song.

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1: We now return to
2: Behind the Schemes.
1: Starring
2: Booberry, and Lavish.

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Mostly mushrooms. My rabies has taken a turn for the worse. I am starting to hallucinate. When I close my eyes, I can see strange characters running around chasing colorful geometric shapes in a dark and infinite limbo.

0: dude, he is the greatest shit talker of all time. He sat at like a $100,000 breakfast while the president trashed him. Humiliated.
1: This is a couple of years ago.
0: Yeah, the, I'm jumping around.
1: White House Correspondents' Dinner, yeah.
0: Thank you. Thanks for giving it structure.
1: Yeah.
0: Humiliated the guy.
1: Right.
0: My wife would love you. She should sit next to me during brunch. She never knows what I'm saying.
1: Yeah.
0: Sits there, the guy totally trashes him. He's absolutely humiliated. And within like 2-3 years, he had that guy's job.
1: Right.
0: So you could never talk shit to him. Going, right. Hey, Donald, you know, one time I was in a bar and this guy came in. Yada, yada. Oh, really? One time I was sitting, I paid $100,000 for breakfast. The President Trump, President, what the hell's his name? Barack?
1: Obama.
0: Yeah, Obama.
1: Yeah. I'm giving you structure now.
0: Yeah, yeah.
1: Obama.
0: He trashed me 2 years later. I had a fucking job.

0: Marijuana. Stimulating. 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It's the in thing. The hula hoop of the jet generation. Marijuana is an intoxicating, mind-muddling drug and as much a part of growing up as smoking corn silk behind the back fence. This has been the public service message of the American Medical Association and your local station.
1: Let me be on your podcast. I am not an expert in anything. Get me on your podcast. I'm a pretty cool guy and I love to chat. Cars, bugs, roller coasters, all things I like to talk about. Kung fu, plants, and also bugs. More stuff I like to talk about.
2: Hey, what are we doing out of the bottle? This is dangerous. A little kid might come along and think we were candy. That would be awful because we're medicine. He might even eat us.

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It was me, Barry. I jerked you off at Super...

0: We now return to
1: Behind the Schemes,
0: starring
1: Booberry, and Lavish.

0: Why are you always on about women, Stan?
1: I want to be one.
0: What?
1: I want to be a woman. From now on, I want you all to call me Loretta.
0: What?
1: It's my right as a man.
2: Well, why do you want to be Loretta, Stan?
1: I want to have babies.
0: You want to have babies?
1: It's every man's right to have babies if he wants them.
0: But you can't have babies!
1: Don't you oppress me.
0: I'm not oppressing you, Stan. You haven't got a womb. Where's the fetus going to gestate? You're going to keep it in a box?
2: Here, I've got an idea. Suppose you agree that he can't actually have babies, not having a womb, which is nobody's fault, not even the Romans, but that he can have the right to have babies.
3: Good idea, Judith. We shall fight the oppressors for your right to have babies, brother. Sister, sorry.
0: What's the point?
3: What?
0: What's the point of fighting for his right to have babies when he can't have babies?
3: It is symbolic of our struggle against oppression.
4: Symbolic of his struggle against reality.

0: And to trending now, I think it's suddenly becoming obvious. I mean, social media, a lot of chatter about it, that America has a real leadership crisis. And it's not just that its president, Joe Biden, seems to have dementia that's getting rapidly worse.
1: So the best way to get something done, if it holds near and dear to you, that you, anyway, we're going to get a lot done.
0: Adding to the problem is that the person who would take over from him if he can't go on is his vice president. She's totally clueless. And it's not just that she's not doing a job like, fixing the border crisis that she was asked to do and won't go near it. Check this out. Being asked during a briefing, I think it was last week, by NASA if NASA could perhaps use its satellites to track down racist trees.
2: Can you measure trees? Part of that data that you're referring to, and it's in EJ's environmental justice, but you can also track by race their averages in terms of the number of trees in the neighborhood where people

0: We now return to
1: Behind the Schemes.
0: Starring
1: Booberry, and Lavish, and Quirkus.

0: To tell you the truth, Luke, your father was a dick. Always defying orders, always putting our lives in danger. Hell, he even tried to have sex with his apprentice a few times, but when he got caught, he acted like we were crazy. That would have been fine had he not done the same thing with your mom. Yes, that's right, he got married behind the Jedi Council's back and thought we were stupid enough to not notice it. Every time I would try to bring it up, he would call me a fag and throw a tantrum. Then he started going crazy after a few bad dreams. Killed Dooku, which I'm pretty sure is a war crime. Killed Mace Windu and even some fucking kids. When his wife and I tried to talk him down, he goes crazy and chokes around like a fucking lunatic. I kept trying to talk to him, but he started babbling slogans at me. So, I let him have it. 13 years of pent-up rage and frustration. 13 years of dealing with back talk from a kid you rescued from slavery. I went all out. I told him it was the high ground, but from a certain point of view, that was bullshit. I just wanted to cut his limbs and watch him writhe in pain. To suffer like I suffered while dealing with his bullshit for 13 years. I even told him I loved him like a brother, just to add salt to his burning wounds. Go on, ask me if I regret it. I don't. Anyway, after that I left and he became a cyborg mass murderer. He was a piece of shit then, and a piece of shit now. And he was a good friend.
1: You know, after we get the record done, say, well, we're gonna get shit for this one, and this one's gonna get us in trouble, but... cool, that'll be the first one we play.
2: We've learned to ignore that. If you ignore them, they'll go away. And then the ones that you can't ignore, you listen to them and then you tell them to fuck off. Really no need to reply or respond. We know what kind of band we are. We know what we like to write. And if you can't understand it or deal with it, then shut up and don't listen to our records.
3: Yeah, exactly. Don't listen.
2: Yeah. You know, tune off.
4: So have you ever done DMT?
5: Start there, right where that blue tape is.

0: Mommy Milkers. O.J. Simpson. Social credit deducted.
1: Times in game are times, and you know there are other.
2: Although she was in 2002.

0: We now return to
1: Behind the Schemes.
0: Starring
1: Booberry, and Lavish.

0: We awake each morning and go off during the weekdays to earn the living at various jobs and undertakings until we come to the weekend. And this seems perfectly acceptable to most people. However, more people die between 6 and 9 on a Monday morning than any other time of the week. So I do what I call a translation of the English language, and I spell that T-R-A-N-C-E with the idea that words cast spells. So when you translate that life sentence, you remember that a wake is a funeral party for the dead. Mourning is the state you're in when you attend a wake. And you would have to be in a weak daze to earn the living, since urns are for the ashes of the dead. We call our jobs undertakings. Job itself is a Hebrew word for persecuted. And what we get at the end of this perverse bargain with life is the weak end of the deal, as we become progressively weakened ourselves. And so our most prevalent greeting to each other is hello, the reverse of which is oh hell. And at first, I suspected the hands of collusion entangling the language to foster illusion. And I think it's quite true that a culture's theology has a great deal to do with a word's etymology and how it evolves over time to combine incompatible meanings that may undermine the original thoughts it was meant to define. But now, I don't think it's planned, for the thing that I've found is that like concepts can gravitate toward the same sound and vibrate at the rate that our thoughts designate. Because words are electromagnetic vibrations whose fine alphabetic tintinnabulations can take on the tint of our true expectations, which they then imprint on our metal of mind, causing sounds to adhere when they're of the same kind.
1: I've been wanting to come on your show for months and months. You've been asking me to come on your show for months and months, and it's just gotten blocked.
2: And now, Dr. Anthony Fauci goes on all the programs he wasn't allowed to appear on during the previous administration.
3: There's been some change at the top in Washington. It's great to finally have you here, sir. It's a real honor.
4: What are you most looking forward to in a post-COVID world?
1: Oh, Brad Pitt, of course. Of course, you could expect to start to see cooler weather in the upper northeast corridor.
5: Don't tell me you get what it's like because you don't get it.
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7: Fundamentals are not rocket science.
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10: Children, what do we do first?
11: Check, he's awake. Are you awake, Doctor?
1: To be honest with you, I'm not sure what the Brits are saying.
12: Look, I rarely admit I'm wrong, but I was wrong about children needing masks outside. They do not need a mask outside. If they have a plastic bag over the head, toss a clear bag over your kid's dome piece. Duct tape around the neck so no droplets can come in or out. Poke a couple holes so they can breathe. And heck, if they get hungry, you can even throw a couple graham crackers in there. Now, it's not going to offer the perfect protection, so I'd even go ahead and dip your kids in a vat of boiling hot wax. It'll dry and sort of make a protective COVID shell. Two straws in the nose so they could breathe. Toss them in a crawl space of the attic, and then in 3 to 9 to 25 years, you can pull them out, crack the shell, and they can get back to a normal life, playing and going to school. It just makes common sense.
13: Shoved around by his bodyguards in New York when he just comes down the street and I'm like, hey, Michael Moore, and guys start manhandling me and bump me with an elbow. He had this big Nelly bodyguard with a gun on his hip. I just rammed my elbow, it's on video, right back into him. The guy went, ooh. I was like, yeah, hit me, I'm gonna knock your freaking head off, punk. You want a high-powered uppercut right upside your head, you're about to get it. And you might be able to fight, but you're about to get a fight. You understand that, you freak? You're parasite. It was so scary when I was growing up, you know, if some gang member 4 years older than me, but I'm like 12, starts beating me up, and so I pick a brick up and smash it over their head, the police kill me, and I fought back. I'm the bad man. I'm the evil man. I never attacked anybody that didn't attack me first. And I'm not trying to get mad up here on air for no reason. This is all admitted. They put fluoride in the water to brain damage us. It's doing it. They're murdering us. They're criminals. They're the enemy. Period. Doesn't matter if the military and police don't join me. They're already under attack and are in the same boat as Alex Jones. That's what's so frustrating. There's not a choice. You join the Republic. You join humanity. You join common sense. Period. Period. Period. Period. Period. Obama likes to say period all day. He's a lion-killing scumbag. Period. He's a fraud meant to bamboozle you into a screw job and create racial division. Period. Land the free home of the brave, state police nationwide. Pull you over, put your wife on the hood, put a glove on, and just start ramming.

I like TV. I like a lot of the network stuff. You know, I really enjoy it. There's a show I'm really into too. Comes on every night at 8. It's the something show. Oh man, I'm forgetting this TV. Painfully repetitive network broadcast that's force-fed to the masses with the sole purpose of lulling your brain into a semi-conscious state in order to make you susceptible to their constant bombardment of repetitious subliminal advertisement that tricks you into believing that you're capable of reaching an unattainable ideal of being a rich, young, hairless water skier with perfect teeth that never farts for the rest of your life. If you would just spend enough money on creams, cars, condos, and countless amounts of other useless shit marketing companies purposely make you feel insecure about not having in order to profit off of turning you into a brain-dead, soul-washed, fat-ass tumor slut show. Oh. You know that show? You thought I was stupid. Just that.

0: I have a dentist, thank you very much. Oh. You know, I'm at a very dangerous position for you.
1: Depends on how you look at it.
0: That's true.
1: Without teeth, it might be a great position for me.
0: You're disgusting. You know that? I just want to tell you. Oh. I dare you to do that again.
1: Yeah, you little fag. Do what you really want to do.

0: I wrote a little pitch, if I could read through that.
1: Please.
0: Dear Saddleback College, let's face it, our mascot, the Gaucho, is racist, and it's time for him to be murdered. Anyway, I have just the idea for a new progressive mascot for your school. Her name is Titty Pussy, and she's a woke, sloppy goblin girl who rides around the campus on sweat-stained roller skates and begs each student to come out as bi. If a student refuses to do so, Titty Pussy will let out a shriek that has the frequency to change the student's body hair to strawberry blonde. Then Titty Pussy will say, "Tough break, straighty. Have fun sticking out like a sore thumb should you ever visit a beach in Palestine." At sporting events, instead of displaying kiss cams on the Jumbotron, Titty Pussy will instead screen promos for her OnlyFans, which mainly consists of her getting off to the school flag. During halftime, Titty Pussy will do her signature dance move, the pop lock and swap it, where she'll make the team swap mouth guards to reassure the fans that none of the players are homophobic. If either team refuses, she'll take a knee for the rest of the game, right in the middle of the field. So, thank you for your time, and I hope you can consider Titty Pussy.
1: All right, thank you, Cole.
2: You're mocking me, aren't you?
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0: was working in the lab late one night when my eyes beheld an eerie sight. For my monster from his slab began to rise, and suddenly, to my surprise,
1: he did the mash.
0: He did the monster mash.
1: The monster mash.
0: It was a graveyard smash.
1: The monster mash.
0: It caught on with a flash.
1: The monster mash.
0: I held this watch in my ass.
1: In his ass.
2: Bitcoin and ICOs, I agree completely. It's one of the crazier speculative things, where it's not as an asset class, you're not producing anything, and so you shouldn't expect it to go up. It's kind of a pure greater fool theory type investment.

0: We now return to
1: Behind the Schemes.
0: Starring
1: Blueberry, and Lavish.

0: Sharon, Stan told me you took away his music CD at his birthday party.
1: Oh, for crying out loud, I gave him a great party and that's all he cares about.
0: Well, do you really think we should be telling our son what music he can and can't listen to?
1: Yes, I do, if it's that stupid tween wave garbage.
0: Tween wave?
1: You haven't heard it? It's terrible. It's hardly even music. It just sounds like crap.
0: Sharon, come on. Don't you remember being younger and having our parents say the music we like sounded like crap?
1: This is different.
0: So, here we are. Now we're the old people who think the younger generation's music sounds like shit.
1: It's not because I'm older. I'm telling you, our music was better.
2: Back in my day, our music was better. Not this garbage the youngins listen to. Warbur, warbur, warbur.
1: Fine, Randy. You go listen to it and tell me you don't think it sounds like crap.
0: I'd love to. I'm not an old fuddy-duddy, Sharon. I'm still cool.

0: Well, it sounds like crap, right?
1: No, I mean, I like it.
0: Oh, come on. That music sounds like shit.
1: No, it's just young and hip, so you don't get it, Sharon.
0: Admit it, Randy. You think it sounds like crap, too.
1: It doesn't sound like crap at all. I think it's awesome.
2: Ever have an itch you just can't reach? You know, on the center of your back? You've tried other back scratchers but just aren't satisfied with their performance. They either scratch the wrong place or fall apart after just a few uses. Well, there's no need to worry anymore with the Carcass and Obituary Death Metal Back Scratcher. 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The Carcass and Obituary Death Metal Back Scratcher makes a great gift. It's perfect in an emergency situation. And can even help you lose some of those bothersome extra pounds on your back. But don't wait too long. Supplies are limited.
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5: No crack, Gromit. We've forgotten the crack.
6: And we're not getting what humans always thought was key, the bone broth. The bone broth. The bone broth. The bone broth. The bone broth. The bone broth.

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1: 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All right, all the big news straight ahead. Thanks, Buckley.
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0: status report. What the hell's happening?
1: Ma'am, OP just posted critical levels of thirst.
2: These ratings are off the charts.
0: How much pussy does this motherfucker get?
3: We read zero pussy, ma'am.
0: Dear God.

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0: Starring
1: Blueberry, and Lavish.

0: let's go to a couple questions that we've actually received since we started the webcast. The first is on population growth. And the question is, one of our most pressing issues is population growth. How do you expect this to be addressed?
1: Well, the population growth issue at the global level is not that daunting. That is, the population percentage-wise is growing slower today than in the past. And so it will actually peak out. The problem is that the population is growing the fastest where people are less able to deal with it. So it's in the very poorest places that you're going to have a tripling in population by 2050. And so their ability to feed, educate, provide jobs, stability, protect the environment in those locations mean they're faced with an almost impossible problem. Northern Nigeria, Yemen, Chad. And so what we need to do is take this aid generosity and this innovation and go into those places, offer the women better tools where they want to space birthing or have a smaller family size, and improve health, because it's amazingly, as children survive, parents feel like they'll have enough kids to support them in their old age, and so they choose to have less children. Niger right now, it's still 7 children per family, whereas in the richer countries, you're often at a stable point of which is 2.1 or even less. And so it's really an acute problem in a certain number of places, and we've got to make sure that we help out with the tools now so that they don't have an impossible situation later.
2: Bill Gates up there, that little chicken neck. You know how he walks, like a demonic elf. Hey, Bill Gates. And Angelina Jolie going, children.
3: I am Arnold Schwarzenegger.
4: I'm Piers Morgan.
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9: 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I was raised by the Ford Foundation and Carnegie Endowment.
10: 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May I help you? I'm Bernie Sanders.
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13: Thank you, Satan, for all your love. 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
14: Jabba the Hutt.
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17: I am William F. Buckley of the Central Intelligence Agency, here to control and steer the conservative movement into the sewer line.
18: And the establishment says, Kambuga Shaka Munda, Kunga Kingo, Booga Laka Bluga Blah, Blah, Blah, Blah.
19: There's no such thing as death. Life is only a dream, and we're the imagination of ourselves. How do you like that? How do you like that? It's all a dream. And it just says, drink Coke. It's all a dream. So we knew that as kids and we forgot it. Row, row, row your boat gently down the stream. Barely.
20: Life is but a dream.
19: But we forgot it. But I didn't. Okay. How do you like that? It's all a dream. How do you like that?
20: Life is but a dream.
21: Paramedics arrived and started trying to save the president. They found his head, which had rolled underneath a beautiful car, and they started giving President Kennedy's head mouth to mouth.
22: When the paramedics were done giving President Kennedy's head mouth to mouth, they sewed his head back onto his body. President Kennedy sat up and looked around and said, "I'm back, motherfuckers." And then his head immediately exploded.
23: I have 2 shotguns in my home. They're locked in a safe. There's a metal gun case. We live in an area that's wooded, somewhat secluded. And I said, "Jill, if there's ever a problem, just walk out on the balcony and fire."

0: both in Skull and Bones, the secret society.
1: It's so secret we can't talk about it.
0: What does that mean for America? The conspiracy theorists are going to go wild.
1: I'm sure they are. I don't know. I haven't seen the web.
0: Number 322?
1: First of all, he's not the nominee. I look forward...
0: Are you prepared to lose?
1: No, I'm not going to lose.
2: You both were members of Skull and Bones, a secret society at Yale. What does that tell us?
3: Not much, because it's a secret.
2: Is there a secret handshake? Is there a secret code?
3: I wish there were something secret I could manifest.
2: 322, secret number?
3: There are all kinds of secrets, Tim, but one thing is not a secret. I disagree with this president's direction that he's taking the country. We can do a better job, and I intend to do it.
2: And we'll be watching Be Safe on the Campaign Trail. John Kerry, thanks for joining us. And we'll

0: was slow, Clansman. Your attack was no better than that of a clumsy child.
1: This cannot be. It's the devil's work.
0: You cannot die, MacLeod. Accept it.
1: I hate you.
0: Good. That is a perfect way to start.
2: Tell me, how did it happen, for God's sake?
0: Why does the sun come up? Or are the stars just pinholes in the curtain of night? Who knows?

0: We now return to
1: Behind the Schemes.
0: Starring
1: Booberry, and Lavish.

0: We now return to
1: Behind the Schemes.
0: Starring
1: Booberry, and Lavish.

0: Hey, are you gay? Are you gay? Are you gay? Are you gay? Are you gay? Are you gay? If you're attracted to any of these out-of-work straight actors posing as gay stereotypes, you might be. Call 0891 Nightchuck. Go on, give your knob a bruising while your wife is snoozy.
1: If you're dumb enough to buy a new car...

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1: Don't wait.
0: Don't delay.
1: Don't fuck with us or we'll rip your nuts off.
0: Only at Big Bill Hell.
1: The only dealer that tells you to fuck off.
0: Hurry up, asshole.
1: This event ends the minute after you write us a check.
0: And it better not bounce or you're a dead motherfucker.
1: Go to hell.
0: Big Bill Hell's cars.
1: All the more filthiest.
0: And exclusive home of the meanest sons of bitches in the state of Maryland.
1: Guaranteed.
2: I'll have two honey ales, please. One for me and one for the lady, if you can call her that.
3: Coming right up.
2: How you doing?
4: Fucking trotter looking, son of a bitch.
2: Nancy? Nancy Pelosi? Nancy, it's so great to finally see someone I know here.
5: I'm sorry, sir. Do I know you?
2: Nancy, it's me, Joe. Look, I don't want any time for your jokes right now, Nancy. We need to find our way back to the White House. I don't know how I'm going to do it, but I'm going to find a way back. And when I do, I'll come pick you up.
3: Two honey ales?
2: Listen, I got to get my pints now, Nancy, but good seeing you. I'll be back for you.
5: I'm more confused than a horny straight guy at a drag show.
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0: in reverse. Democrats broke into the home of the 45th president of the United States.
1: These tweet ads for our detective agency aren't working, SBO. Look, this one only got 3 likes.
2: What of them from your mom?
3: She's a very supportive lady. Don't make fun of me.
2: Let me post more memes.
1: Don't. Hey. You'll scare away SBO's mom.
4: You guys are terrible at this.
3: Shadow, how did you get into our house?
4: Don't worry about that. Worry about your terrible tweets.
1: You have to help us get more attention, Shadow. If we don't get more customers fast, we're gonna miss rent, and then we'll get evicted.
4: It's simple. Watch this.
5: My keyboard!
1: That sure is a hot take, but how is it going to help us?
2: Look, it's already got 400 quote retweets!
4: Being popular on Twitter isn't about charm or wit. It's about being as inflammatory as possible.
3: But won't that hurt our reputation?
4: There are plenty of weirdos who will worship you for being a contrarian.
2: Wow, you're so cool!
4: See? Come with me, and I will show you all the secrets of being a clout chaser.
1: Well, what are you waiting for? Farm interactions for us! Going to Twitter!
3: I would rather get evicted.
6: Up yours, woke moralists. We'll see who cancels who.
7: Yep, I noticed that the word percussion I use in my routines is missing.
8: Awooga! I've got a bad case of clussy fever, and I want to make whoopee with her cushions.
9: Order, Mr. Edgeworth! Order!
8: I order Miss Tornado to put her butt, her whole butt, and nothing but her butt...

0: On my face.
1: Oh.
0: Objectifying.
2: In the beninging. In the beninging. Yeah. In the.
3: Listen properly.
2: In the beninging. Yeah. In the beninging. In the beninging. In the beninging.

0: now return to
1: Behind the Schemes.
0: Starring
1: Booberry, and Lavish.

It is a great honor to be here with the men and women of the CIA. I've been eager to come out here to Langley for some time so I can deliver a simple message to you in person on behalf of the American people. Thank you. Thank you for all the work that you do to protect the American people and the freedom that we all cherish. The CIA is fundamental to America's national security. And I want you to know that that's why I nominated such an outstanding public servant and close friend, Leon Panetta, to lead the agency. He is one of our nation's finest public servants. He has my complete confidence, and he is a strong voice in my national security team. Benefit from the counsel of several agency veterans, chief among them, Steve Capitas, who's stayed on to serve as Leon's deputy. I also want you to know that we have one of your own, John Brennan, who is doing a terrific job as my advisor for counterterrorism and homeland security. And we are very grateful for the work that he does and the insights that he brings from his long years of service here at the CIA. And I'd be remiss if I didn't mention the extraordinary former CIA officer and director of Central Intelligence, Bob Gates, who is also part of our cabinet. And I want to underscore the importance of the CIA. Here in the 21st century, we've learned that the CIA is more important than ever. For, as Leon mentioned, we face a wide range of unconventional challenges. Stateless terrorist networks like Al-Qaeda, the spread of catastrophic weapons, cyber threats, failed states, rogue regimes, persistent conflict. From here in Virginia to dangerous outposts around the globe, you make enormous sacrifices on our behalf. I know that I've come to personally count on your services. I rely on your reporting and your analysis, which finds its way onto my desk every single day. And what makes it tougher is when you succeed, as you so often do, that success usually has to stay secret. So you don't get credit when things go good, but you sure get some blame when things don't. Now,

The Kili is bald wieder dabei.

0: now return to
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1: Booberry, and Lavish.

0: 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Green is the clown and yellow, well, she's the girl. So what are you supposed to be?
1: I'm Scottish!
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4: 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The colors.
5: I'm colorblind, kid.
6: So what do you want, Paul? What's that one concrete goal that motivates all your action?
7: I don't think I have one of those.
6: Well, then how's anyone supposed to sympathize with you?
8: Tetris beatbox.
9: No,

0: What yet, yo?
1: Man, I tell you what, Hank, about that dang old meaning of life, man. It's like this, man. You like a butterfly flapping his wings deep down in the forest, man. It's gonna cause a tree fall like 5,000 miles away, man. And ain't nobody see it. Nobody don't even happen. You know, the baby born into this world, and they don't got any friends, got no nothing but to go come in and find out all about them, all the evil, man. Man, see, like, you don't even know, man. What you gonna, it's like you're born into this world, man. And you got, like, it's like this, man, the dust in the wind, man. Or like the dang old candle in the wind, man. You gonna, it don't matter, man. It's not the old oldies, old town. You know what I think, man? Like them dang old, I think, therefore you are, man.
2: Well, that's what we tell ourselves, isn't it, Boomhauer?

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I've wrecked some cars. I've drunk some wine. Once in a while, I start a fight with pies. And I kill a man. And I do some time.

0: Blasted with that son of a bitch, Crazy Mitch. Throw pies at old Max Madison. We hit him hard. We broke his chin.
1: Oh, poor clown in a prison, just waiting and waiting. Oh, poor clown in a prison, just waiting and waiting.
2: He touches me.
0: So now I'm locked up in the state penitentiary. Very hip.
3: What a scene. When I get out, I'll join a band named Queen and they'll call me Fred. E. Mercury.
1: Oh, poor clown in a prison, just waiting and waiting.
3: Papa's gotta help me out.
1: Oh, poor clown
3: I miss
1: in a
3: the
1: prison,
3: circus.
1: Just waiting and waiting.
0: Oh, wow! Mother Ruth of Milk, the last Papa's gonna help me out. I got these two boys back clapside. We went down dancing, if you know what I'm saying. We were grooving with the ladies, and I got shot in the leg.
4: So if you are trying to, you know, get at me as a public health official and a scientist, you're really attacking not only Dr. Anthony Fauci, you're attacking science. And anybody that looks at what's going on clearly sees that. You have to be asleep not to see that. That is what's going on. Science and the truth are being attacked.
5: Bruh.
6: Who are you talking to right now? Who is it you think you see? You clearly don't know who you're talking to, so let me clue you in.
7: You think I follow the science, Skylar? I am the science.
8: 29, 30, how hot, about 33?
9: Got up to 33.
8: Did it? And that was it. Couldn't hear it after that?
9: No.
8: This is Jim Pewter with Brian Wilson and we're...
9: Jesus.
8: Huh?
9: Woo! Heavy.
8: Yeah. When I grew up to be a man... I got in my room next, Brian.
9: Oh, I like this. Yeah, that. That one. The title. You like the title?
8: Yeah, I do. People can relate to that.
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1: Booberry, and Lavish.

One day we get to rehearsal and we're playing the song The Mechanics, which had been changed into The Four Horsemen, and I'll tell you why. So we get there and Lars goes, "Oh, fuck, man, we need to slow this song down a little bit, man." I pick up my guitar and I go, the Sweet Home Alabama riff, right? 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So I dumped the...

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And I always tell them the same thing. Why don't you mind your own f***ing business, pal? I'm a f***ing cartoon star. 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So don't be afraid to express your true self. And remember, fashion first.

0: Roots, fuck the suits.
1: I don't know, it's very depressing to me when I see bands that I've known and enjoyed my whole life and they get signed and then I start reading these interviews and they're just like, well, we did this and this because the label told us to. It just takes the teeth out of everything. So find people you love, people you can trust, you know? I'd say that's more important than how good musicians they are, really, you know? It's way more important to have people that are gonna be there on your side, no matter what. You know, and you can learn how to play your guitar better as you get guys progress your careers. The traditional aspect of music is gone. I mean, the internet has changed everything. We've set our own rules from day one. 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I guess in a way, the corporate entity of the music industry is an assailable

0: We now return to
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1: Booberry, and Lavish.

0: Immersed in psychosexual theory, Freud found flirting difficult.
1: Okay, Sigmund Blade, cool, talk about something normal. Hello.
2: Hiya.
1: So pubic hair.
2: I'm going to the bathroom.
1: Damn it.
0: Some women were concerned about his reputation.
3: And why aren't you going to analyze the psychological cause of everything?
1: Nein, I'm not like that. Probably because I saw my grandmother in the bath when I was 3 and it made me... Oh, I see what I've done.
0: Desperate, he decided to make a dating video to showcase his personality.
1: I'm a relaxed guy who loves to converse with friends. Worried I'm obsessed with data, will worry no more. Even my dogs love me, Tom. No, even my dogs love me. Even my dogs love me.
0: Eventually tried to make his patients think they were attracted to him.
1: I say a totally random word. You say the first thing you think of, it reveals your deep desires. Okay, older Austrian man.
2: Hans from the bakery.
1: Austrian scientist.
2: Kamala.
1: Psychologist.
2: Wilhelm Wundt.
1: A Nobel Prize nominated father of psychoanalysis.
2: Oh, you.
1: Oh, now this is awesome.

You are not the Father. You are the Father. You are not the Father. You are the Father. I love saying these things. You are not the Father.

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But if you leave a message, baby, I'll get back to you as soon as possible. Wait for the woo and the beep. Woo!

0: now return to
1: Behind the Schemes.
0: Starring
1: Booberry, and Lavish.

desolate tracts of the Pacific Northwest of America, men are now out to try to kill the ape man. Indeed, is this uniquely film of Bigfoot, the Yeti of the United States.

0: It may seem incredible that creatures like large man-apes can still exist in the modern world.
1: You are looking old.
2: Thanks for pointing that out.
1: I guess doing all those movies without me took its toll. If I had known that I had to toss your salad to be in another one, I would have. But Rob Schneider didn't send me the memo.
2: I think Price is Right is on now. We could watch that. Love the host.
1: You know what else is great about him? He's worked 25 years and never had to do the lobbity-doo, waka-waka-woo voice. You know, like a desperate idiot.
3: Couldn't be nice, could you, Bobby, huh?
4: Oh no.
3: Can't let you die on me. I'm sorry. Come back and let me finish your ass.

0: We now return to
1: Behind the Schemes.
0: Starring
1: Booberry, and Lavish.

0: He, Fozzie, you got a minute? I wanted to ask you about some of these jokes for tonight.
1: What's wrong with the jokes, Kermit?
0: Well, Fozzie, I know you said you wanted to modernize your material, but some of these just don't sit right with me. Like this one here, I hate my wife and our loveless marriage?
1: What's wrong with that?
0: Maybe I just don't get it, but what's the joke? It's just kind of depressing.
1: It's relatable!
0: Got me there. All right, well, how about this next one? America, more like terrible place to live.
1: Well, Kermit, it's commentary. My humor is informative.
0: Well, okay. But this last one is really the one that stands out here. Bring up 9/11.
1: What's so confusing about that?
0: Well, that's just it. There's no joke. It just says, bring up 9/11. You're just bringing up a horrible tragedy. Where's the punchline?
1: I guess you can say that joke will crash and burn!
0: You're a horrible person, Fozzie.

0: Well, guys, I think it's time to face it. Kamala Harris and Joe Biden are not going to be the ones to help us. Wasn't the Republicans either, so what now? What do we do?
1: If you should die before you wake...
2: Can't sleep. Clown will eat me. Can't sleep. Clown will eat me.
3: Hope you guys are ready for board game night.
4: Yes, sir.
3: I brought gotcha, because you know what you always say. Gotcha will get ya.
4: I've said that before.
3: You don't sound that excited.
4: Are we going to engage in a game of gotcha?
3: Yeah, you told me to come over to play this.
4: That allegation is false.
3: You specifically told me to come to your state so we could play gotcha.
4: And everybody going to my state and spending more time trying to play gotcha.
3: I thought we had arranged to have a board game.
4: This is not an arrangement or an understanding. This is a marriage.
3: What? Gotcha isn't a bad game or anything,
4: Of course it's not. And let's take it from your point of view.
3: All right, then let's play so we can make this awkward situation go away.
4: If that won't make it go away.
3: All right, you know what? You guys... I'm leaving. You can play by yourselves.
4: Oh, good. Now we can play gotcha.
3: Don't patronize me.
5: No, I am not going to do what you tell me. My name, I am writing music. I'm going to be a successful musician, and I'm going to say, fuck all you people.

5678. You take off in the way you are. We'll mix back those down for job. Jump and jump and jump and jump and jump and jump and jump and jump and jump and jump and jump and jump and jump and jump and jump and jump and jump and jump and jump and jump and jump and jump and jump and jump and jump and jump and jump and jump and jump and jump and jump and jump and jump and jump and jump and jump and jump and jump and jump and jump and jump and jump and jump and jump and jump and jump and jump and jump and jump and jump and jump and jump and jump and jump and jump and jump and jump and jump and jump and jump and jump and jump and jump and jump and jump and jump and jump and jump and jump and jump and jump and jump and jump and jump and jump and jump and jump and jump and jump and jump and jump and jump and jump and jump and jump and jump and jump and jump and 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jump and jump and jump and jump and jump and jump and jump and jump and jump and jump and jump and jump and jump and jump and jump and jump and jump and jump and jump and jump and jump and jump and 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

0: Ghostbuster Exterminate!
1: No offense, but it sounds like some fucking commie gobbledygook.
2: I think you hit her because he was teaching you to simulate emotions and things got out of control.
3: I did not hit her. It's not true.
2: But emotions don't seem like a very useful simulation for a robot.
3: I did not.
2: What the hell? I don't want my toaster or my vacuum cleaner appearing emotional.
3: It's bullshit. I did not hit her. Oh, hi, Mark.

0: That sonata may not be a Glenn Gould performance, but I must say it's good as Gould.
1: Hey, Flanders, heading for church? Well, I thought I could save you a little time.
2: Ooh, found a new shortcut.
1: Better. I was working on a flat tax proposal, and I accidentally proved there's no God.
2: We'll just see about that. Uh-oh. Well, maybe he made a mistake. Nope. It's airtight. Can't let this little doozy get out.
3: I mean, you know, people are entitled to their sexual proclivities. You know, I mean, let there be a thousand blossoms bloom as far as I'm concerned. You know, but I ain't spending any time on it because in the meantime, every 3 months, a person is torn to pieces by a crocodile in North Queensland.

0: 行くぞケンタッキー、チキンくて強くなっぞ。
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0: めっめっ
1: ケンタッキーで so good。
2: It's nice this morning. Your participation. I can't do this. What? Your participation activity today is swinging. It was acceptable back when Hal and Joanne were kind of the face of participation. Go to the dollar store and get a fishbowl. Oh, swinging at a playground.
3: I wasn't expecting this fishbowl reference.
2: Yeah, put your keys in a bowl.
4: Yeah, I know what you're talking about, unfortunately.
2: So, either way, you get your activity in for the day, I guess. There's that.
4: Well, good cardio.
3: Oh, my God.
2: Some of the best, they say. Some of the best, they say.
3: Really?
4: Sorry.
2: There's so many things I want to say, but...
3: No, by all means, what's stopping you?
4: Okay.
2: All right, let's talk
4: about it. Enough.
2: Don't look at me like
3: that. What do you have to say?

0: We now return to
1: Behind the Schemes,
0: starring
1: Blueberry, and Lavish.

0: circle jerk.
1: We don't have a phone. We're broken.
2: Shut up.
3: No, no, no, no, no.
1: Please, Larry, you don't understand.
2: It's a space case. It's for the Super Nintendo.
4: On SNES, huh? Wonder if it's any good. I mean, after all, we're not dealing with Sega CD and full motion video here. Bring the Sega CD footage.
5: What's the word I want to use? I use jurisdiction in states, you know, sometimes inappropriately, right? So let me define jurisdictions for administration. Distribution will be by jurisdiction, from government to industry, pharma, so that, right?
4: Yeah, so.
5: We literally started. Conduct tabletop exercises at this level.
4: Jurisdictional planning.
5: Very detailed plans, pharma. They're planning accordingly. Industry.
4: Distribution planning.
5: Their plan, collaborative plan. To keep the population well informed, both vaccines enable execution. We'll figure out the plan from government to industry, how to execute this together. We conduct numerous tabletop exercises.
4: Distribution plans.
5: Their plan. And we're bringing it all together, you know, partner with industry organizations, jurisdictions, distribution centers, administration sites. Not one source or one organization will be responsible, but it's the collective group of us that will make this successful. Where all of will figure out the plan to make sure that the plan to execute the plans, safe and effective execution of the plan. Both vaccines, the actual

0: and we're bringing it all together from government to industry to pharma together. Execution of the administration, execute them within 5 days to really achieve that success.
1: Plan for it accordingly.

0: We now return to
1: Behind the Schemes,
0: starring
1: Booberry, and Lavish.

America's public enemy number one in the United States is drug abuse. In order to fight and defeat this enemy, it is necessary to wage a new all-out offensive. I have asked the Congress to provide the legislative authority and the funds to fuel this kind of an offensive. This will be a worldwide offensive. It will be government-wide, and it will be nationwide in terms of a new educational program that we trust will result as from the discussions that we have had. If we're going to have a successful offensive, we need more money. Consequently, I'm asking the Congress for $155 million in new funds, which will bring the total amount this year in the budget for drug abuse, both in enforcement and treatment, to over $350 million. As far as the new money is concerned, incidentally, I have made it clear to the leaders that if this is not enough, if more can be used, more will be provided. In order to defeat this enemy, money will be provided to the extent that it is necessary and to the extent that it will be useful. And finally, in order for this program to be effective, it is necessary the American people all join in it. Fundamentally, it is essential for the American people to be alerted to this danger, to recognize that it is a danger that will not pass. It will continue to exist, and that is why this offensive deals with the problem there, but will then go on to deal with the problem. I very much hesitate always to bring some new responsibility into the White House, because there are so many here. But I consider this problem so urgent. I also found that it was scattered so much throughout the government that it had to be brought into the White House and

0: This is Tommy Amorici, owner of Tommy's Arcades. Are you stuck at home?
1: Yeah.
0: You need some fresh air? Well, then come on down to our brand new location here in the dark sewer. Tommy's Dark Sewer Arcades has just opened its doors to the public. I have been in the electronic gaming business for 33 years. We dumped our old location, and we moved down here into the sewer.

0: soda, beer, liquor, drugs, and so much more. It's an all-out bonanza down here, and you don't want to miss it. If you want to book the space for parties or other reservations, give us a call at 917-719-5923. This is Tommy from Tommy's Arcades, and hey, I'm living the 16-bit friggin' dream!
1: I love you, Precious, with all my heart, and to know you love me means my life. How often have I thought about the immeasurable joy that will be ours someday? How lucky our children will be to have a mother like you. This is pretty good preview of coming attractions, I'll tell you.
2: Very nice.
1: Thank you, Bart.
2: Thank you.
1: I still feel the same way.
2: You're kidding. And when was the last time you called me Precious? Let's see.
1: I saw that movie.
2: 1943.
1: December 12th.
2: That was the last time you called me.
1: 1943. Long time ago.

0: We now return to
1: Behind the Scenes,
0: starring
1: Ube and Lavish.

0: is a cheer, a sports cheer you can use. I'm giving this to you. Maybe you've heard it, but it's a gift for you, and you can use this in any sport. I think of football more, appropriate for cheers, I think. But you could use this for any sport: intramural lacrosse, mud surfing, cross country bowling, full contact chess, Australian dick wrestling. They have that on ESPN, you know. But here's a little cheer. A lot of people like it. It goes like this. Rat shit, bat shit, dirty old twat. 69 assholes tied in a knot. Hooray, lizard shit, fuck! Now, I'm going to do that again because I know some of you like to memorize these things. And by the way, if you're memorizing and there are two people in your party, why not each one of you memorize every other word? Kind of cuts the labor right in there. Goes like this. Rat shit, bat shit, dirty old twat. Perfectly normal way to begin a cheer as far as I'm concerned. 69 assholes tied in a knot. I don't know what that means either. Hooray, lizard shit, fuck!
1: Josh, where the bass? Josh! Where's the bass?

0: sneaking up on us.
1: Yeah.
0: Electronics right. and cars, which is also, you know, it's also a creation, a mechanical creation. And now more than ever, they're driving computers.
1: Yeah, man. It's true.
0: What I'm trying to say is Ted Kaczynski was right.
1: Oh, my God. We all know that.
0: He was right.
1: Did you ever read his manifesto?
0: No. I'm scared it's catchy.
1: Yeah.

0: We now return to
1: Behind the Schemes.
0: Starring
1: Booberry, and Lavish.

0: Stop. This is clearly code.
1: I know it's not code.
0: Then who is Santa?
1: Well, that's me.
0: You said your name is Father Christmas.
1: Yes, I'm known by very many names.
0: So you are a spy.
1: No, look, if you could just let me on my way.
0: Tell us about your fighter plane.
1: The sleigh?
0: It does not appear on the radar.
1: Well, you see, it's actually quite magical. You see the reindeer and then the elf.
0: Tempros!
1: Oh, now there's no need for that type of language. You're setting a very bad example to little Titania and Vasily.
0: How do you know my children's names?
2: What are you doing in Russia?
1: Presents! I deliver presents!
0: Presents? For who?
1: Well, to all the children in the world.
0: All the children in the world?
2: In return for what?
1: Well, nothing.
0: Nothing?
2: So
0: you are communist.
1: Da. Why do you think I wear red, comrade?
3: Comrade, two vodka, one cookies and milk.

The major problem, one of the major problems, for there are several, one of the many major problems with governing people is that of who you get to do it, or rather of who manages to get people to let them do it to them. To summarize, it is a well-known and much lamented fact that those people who most want to rule people are, ipso facto, those least suited to do it. To summarize the summary, anyone who is capable of getting themselves made president should on no account be allowed to do the job. To summarize the summary of the summary, people are a problem. And so this is the situation we find. A succession of galactic presidents who so much enjoy the fun and palaver of being in power that they never really notice that they're not. And somewhere in the shadows behind them, who? Who can possibly rule if no one who wants to can be allowed to?

0: We now return to
1: Behind the Schemes.
0: Starring
1: Booberry, and Lavish.

0: and I am Uncle Coney tonight.
1: Uncle Coney.
0: Let's talk about this, because this is fascinating. I remember very clearly, I think anybody who was alive at the time does, I remember my parents waking me up, and we went down and we watched you guys land on the moon.
1: No,
0: which
1: you didn't.
0: Was,
1: no, you didn't.
0: What?
1: Because there wasn't any television. There wasn't anybody taking a picture. You watched animation. See, you associated what you saw with...
0: I have very hazy memories.
2: And one more makes seven.
3: You are certainly on the ball today, Captain Ginyu. If you were a dog, I'd scratch your belly. If you were a cat, I'd give you warm milk until you started to purr. But since you're neither of these, I'll just say thanks for a job well done.
2: It was my pleasure. You know how much I enjoy serving your Horned Highness.
3: Having these balls makes me feel something that resembles joy, I think. I want to caress them.
4: Colonel, I'm trying to sneak around, but I'm dummy thick, and the clap of my ass cheeks keeps alerting the guards.
5: The official language of the Russian Federation is?
6: Very difficult.
5: Correct. What was the result of the last election carried out here in Russia?
6: Joe Biden.
5: Da. What is Russia's biggest export?
6: Spies.
5: What is Russia's biggest import?
6: Sovereign states.
5: Da. What is the most dangerous job in whole of Russia?
6: Opposition party leader.
5: Da. How many nuclear warheads does Russia possess?
6: I don't know.
5: That's right. You don't know. Why was the USSR dissolved?
6: Because that US in the title.
5: Duh. What odorless, colorless, tasteless drink is Russia famous for?
6: Novichok.
5: Correct. Yuri Gagarin was the first man in space.
7: But so is that a question?
5: No, it was a statement. And the final question, gentlemen. Would you like a vodka?
8: Oh, it's like 7:30 in the morning.
5: Correct! Yes. Yes. Welcome to Russia, gentlemen!
9: Okay. Vaše zdrovie!
10: Vaše zdrovie!
2: Your intellect is as weak as your dollar. Failure is your destiny. You disrespect yourself and your nation. You are made of stupid.

0: Little Caesars, Gotham, how can I help you?
1: Hello, Little Caesars.
0: Little Caesars?
1: 5 orders of normal bread, please.
0: Okay. Do you want a drink with that?
2: Fine. But what if you made a mistake? Like, if you sent someone to the wrong place!
3: What are you doing?
2: You fool! I am the evil Piccolo, and you made the mistake of sending...

0: Memphis, let me tell you, man. 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People say, Mojo, what kind of songs are you going to put on your new album? They say, Mojo, what kind of songs are you going to put on your new album? I'm going to put the song on my album.
1: He's going to be sitting in his basement. It might be a sheep, might be a he, might be a dog, might be a furry animal or something.
0: They'll be sitting in the basement, they put the record on, they hear the song, they go,
1: shazam! That is rock and roll. That is music. It's talking to my soul, it's talking to my brain, it's making me do the lower body gyrations.
0: You know, when I was a little kid, my favorite song was Sweet Soul Music by Arthur Conner. I heard that song and it like transformed my life. Every time, even now, when I hear that song, I'm like sitting there in the car, I'm riding down the road, I hear them horns. First you might think it's Marlboro Man, but no, it's Arthur Conner going, do you like good music? Yeah, yeah. And I'm instantly, insto zen is what I call this. Insto soul zen. You hear the song and it's just like, hi-ya! Your whole body goes, hi-ya! Explodes into a giant hunger of love or something.
1: That's like completely missing from music today. A bunch of droning, whining, pseudo-serious, angst-ridden dolts, you know, up there going, you know, I'm so serious about my craft.
0: You want craft? Eat cheese whiz. You want fun? Get rock and roll, son. I mean, I don't know what the hell's going on here. I don't know what. At some point, rock and roll, you know, became rock. Then it became big business, and now it's just it's some ugly marketing strategy thing. And my job on the planet, you know, everybody's brought here for a certain reason. You know, I had a dog that was brought here to embarrass my mom by scraping his butt across the carpet right when real high-toned neighbors came over. That was that dog's job. My job, I've been put here on the planet to stir up some shit, to get some rock and roll going, to be the fly in the ointment, to be the cheese whiz and the caviar of life is what I am. You know, and what we need is just a little rebel rouse, a little fun. People say, oh, Mojo, you can't say that. Why can't I say that? Who's going to stop me? God going to come down and press his ugly thumb upon my head? No. Bunch of blue-haired ladies, friends of George Bush's wife, going to come mess with me? No. I can do anything I want. I'm a free man. This is America. I'm free, drunk, and horny, and I'm going to do what I want to do, have some fun, and you can't stop me, you knuckleheads.
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It was what I dreamed about for so long, and the fantasy was nothing compared to the reality. Fuck yeah. Canning's hips began to rock as I took him in my mouth again. I licked the crown of his cock, teasing, savoring, then taking him deep again. Every husky thing he said practically made me go up in flames. I knew I would enjoy this, but if he was too, mind-bending. I quickened the pace, squeezing his shaft on every upstroke, tighter than I thought he'd like, but he kept muttering, harder, faster. Wes, a choke sound left his lips. Fuck, Wes, you're making me come. His fingers pulled my hair to the point of pain, his abs tightening as his hip rocked faster. A few seconds later, he groaned. The husky sound vibrated against my lips as he went still, thrust deep, and came inside my mouth while I swallowed up every last drop. I teased and caressed for several long moments before slipping my finger inside. My other hand gripped his erection. I'm selfish, but I don't want him to come until I'm buried deep inside him. So I don't take him in my mouth or jerk him as hard as I know he wants. Slow, feather-like strokes is all he gets as I work my finger into his tight hole. When a second finger joins the party, his brows draw together. Beads of sweat break out on his forehead. Mine too. Loosening him up is one of the hottest things I've ever done. It takes all my concentration. All three fingers, he moans loud enough to wake the dead, and I release his erection to press my palm to his mouth. I push forward again, and this time I'm able to ease in. Just the tip, but holy hell, the pressure is incredible. He's hot and tight, squeezing me into oblivion. Oh fuck, oh fuck, oh fuck. It's all he seems capable of saying as my cock tunnels deeper.

0: Today, I'm going to get addicted to crack to see how hard it is to quit.
1: I'm not going to lie, I have no idea what to expect.
2: Is this a good idea, dude?
0: If you want to be in my fucking vlogs, just shut up and film.
1: All right, let's smoke crack.
3: Whoa. Do you feel okay?
0: I feel good right now. Crack feels like my Adderall. Fuck, dude, I'm out of crack. We gotta get some more and then we'll film again.
3: We don't need to get more.
0: You don't know how crack works!
1: This shit's so expensive, dude. Fuck, dude. I'm all out again. I think I need to sell something. Alright guys, I'm outside Tito's pawn shop. I just sold my phone, traded it. I got this nice new camera though. We're gonna keep this video going. I'm about to go buy some more crack. Fuck, dude.
2: Are you addicted to crack yet?
1: No, not yet. Can I have some money, dude?
2: I don't have any more money.
1: You have money, dude. I have nothing left to sell.
2: Go back to making YouTube videos. You have a YouTube
1: channel. I do have a YouTube channel.
4: What's up, you guys? You may not recognize me because I just bought this YouTube channel. So get ready for some...
5: Is there any type of God to you?
6: What do you mean when you use the word God?
5: Through the ages, humans have created a mythological framework that has always involved some kind of higher spiritual powers. And as that goes away, as we know more and more that, and it seems harder and harder to prove that anything might exist like that, where does that leave us?
6: On our own. Which to my mind is much more responsible than hoping that someone will save us from ourselves so we don't have to make our best efforts to do it ourselves. When you say, do you believe in God? If I say yes or if I say no, you have learned absolutely nothing. But why would we use a word so ambiguous that means so many different things?
5: Gives you freedom to define it.
6: It gives you freedom to seem to agree with someone else with whom you do not agree. It covers over differences, but it is not an aid to truth.

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1: Behind the Schemes.
0: Starring
1: Booberry, and Lavish.

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See, the thing is that life doesn't always work out according to plan. 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

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And I still get my period. What? Yes! Traveled, went to Mexico twice, did shows, meet and greets, never got COVID. Clearly, Jesus loves me the most. Seriously. So nice. So nice.

0: I
1: Thanks,
0: like all
1: man.
0: the shit you're saying. It makes my brain work. I appreciate that. And Chris, it's fucking cool you had the guy on your show. So thanks to both of y'all for talking about it.
2: Thanks,
0: Plessy. Maybe I'll call back later after I leave also.
2: Yeah, I might do a post show. I know like later on here after after Mario gets out of here. But yeah, Fletcher of Hog Story. Thanks for calling in, mate.
0: Hey, man.
1: Thanks, dude. Take care.
0: Thanks for calling me. We'll talk to you later.
2: Oh, yeah. I did call him, right? I didn't call you. Oops.
3: Well, that's like his opinion, man.
2: I don't know. Nice. Did you have anything that you felt was pressing to cover before we wrap up here?
1: Yeah. You know, I feel like because you brought up Operation Fishbowl a couple of times, I just want to make a note here regarding water symbolism and how there are multiple groups who have suggested that there are waters above and there's waters below, basically. And we know that Earth is mostly covered in water and we are mostly water. Water as an element is extremely important on so many different levels. It kind of boggles the mind, actually.
2: What are you talking about?
1: You're quick, man. I like it. And so the whole thing, though, regarding being in a fish bowl is interesting, because if you notice how they show us space works is very watery. And so in order to go to space, you have to get on a ship, right? And so the same way, if you're going to sail the seven seas, you have to get on a ship or a boat. And then also you're put in a suit, right? If you're going to do like a deep dive in the ocean. And so it's very similar to the suits that an astronaut might wear when going to outer space, or at least that's what they show us, that you need to have a helmet and you have to have this suit on. And then you also have to have like an umbilical cord back to the ship, the same way you would need to have an umbilical cord if you were doing a deep dive, right? Back to your ship.
2: Bubbles in space.
1: Yeah. And then also too, the other thing that I think is really fascinating is that they always say or show us that if you go to outer space, you start floating, that there's zero gravity in space. What happens when you go in the water? You start floating. And so what I think has happened is that a lot of watery symbolism has basically been transferred over to quote unquote space symbolism. And so when you're dealing with space symbolism, I just see a lot of watery overlapping themes, hence fishbowl, waters above, waters below. Sort
2: Dude,
1: of
2: they
1: idea.
2: turned the book Treasure Island into the Disney movie Treasure Planet. Remember that?
1: No, I don't remember
2: space
1: that,
2: pirates and shit. Well, yeah, it's just there's a lot of examples of, I mean, just Star Wars, all the space stuff. It's very analogous to the old, sometimes directly referencing and cribbing from, but sometimes in more obscure ways. The space lore is almost always referential of the old, like, ocean, like, you know, what's another one? Swiss Family Robinson, where the family gets stranded on the island.
1: Mm.
2: Then the right. Lost in Space in the 1960s, when Kennedy was president, Lost in Space came out, and it was the Robinsons get stranded on a planet, Lost in Space, the TV show.
1: Mm.
2: So it's like a lot of that oceanic adventure stuff has been completely repackaged in space entertainment.
1: Right. Yeah, very interesting. And so the last thing I'll just say with everything, just because it's kind of like the current thread that I'm on with everything, but hopefully someone out there finds it interesting. And like I said, if you guys want more information about this, you can check out some of my presentations on my YouTube channel and everything. But I really think that when you start looking at occult symbolism, if you look at it through a heliocentric solar-based lens, you are going to miss a lot of important details. Once you start looking at it through a geocentric earth-based lens, you're going to start noticing a lot more important information. And so my sort of rabbit hole with occultism and magic and things like that, I've been, you know, reading some of this material for a number of years now, and I feel like I've been, in a lot of ways, just kind of like divinely led, I guess you can say, to read certain books and to be given certain books and everything else. And once I bridged the gap between geocentrism and occultism, a lot of really, really interesting things started kind of coming to life and started presenting itself. So there's so many channels, there's so many podcasts and things like that talking about, you know, the nature of magic or the occult or whatever. And I just want to say that geocentrism has its place within all of that, and that there are literally sorcerers who use a geocentric framework for their magical workings, and it's not a heliocentric framework. There are groups, there are lodges, there are people, there's families, mafias, whatever, who are well aware of the more so the real construct of Earth in terms of not living on a globe spherical ball and not revolving around a sun and everything else. That there's a lot of powerful people, people in the know, lodge groups, etc., that have a geocentric understanding of things, and they use it for their magical workings and magical purposes. And so I just think that there's so much to gain from ditching heliocentrism on, like, you know, practical sort of levels, everyday sort of levels, but also on metaphysical sort of magical occult levels as well. So I think that for me, at least, when I got to that point, I started coming across a lot of interesting information that resonated way more with me. And I guess that's just kind of the theme with all of this, is that as I've continued on my sort of geocentric flat Earth journey, if you want to call it that, the information and what I absorb about it and how I just kind of live my life and everything, it continues to reinforce that that is closer to reality than what I was taught in school. And so just over the years, I've had many opportunities to either debunk myself or, you know, kind of realize that I've been wrong, or that I went down a, you know, some sort of rabbit hole that maybe wasn't as honest or truthful as I thought. But actually, the exact opposite has happened. It's like the more I continue studying and reading and everything else, the more the geocentric framework continues to prove itself. And so anyways, just a few random thoughts just to cap things off here.
2: Yeah, I'm definitely fascinated by it, and I'm open to it. I don't know. I'd love to talk to you again in the, down the line, and maybe sure. By the time, maybe the next time we talk, I'll be all in on the geocentric model. I don't know. It's one of those things where I've had long conversations about it, but I've never done my own studies, my own calculations, my own experiments. But I have a lot of friends that are right. Very much into it. One thing you said that really made kind of had me thinking is you said a lot of secret societies and powerful people mm-hmm. know this, and they use that to their advantage.
1: Yeah.
2: But that's kind of, that would be kind of, I don't know. It seems like that's kind of, I mean, not saying that it wouldn't happen, but it seems like when you had that kind of knowledge, it would make you realize, I don't know. Why would you want to use that for evil, I guess? Or how does that make sense? Like, if you know there is like a divine order to the universe, it seems like that mm-hmm. kind of knowledge would make you want to work in tandem with it instead of against it.
1: Right, right. Yeah, that's a good question, or something to think about. I think that personally, the way I look at things is there's a lot of people who want like a utopia, you know, and they're striving for it, and they want to pass laws that are going to create some sort of golden age, I guess. And I just don't think it ever happens. And so I think that people are kind of misled with that too, that I don't think that there's ever a time where everybody gets along and that people are just civil with each other and that people are just, you know, ascended or what have you. And so I just never see it that way. I have more of a philosophy where no matter how good things are going, no matter what's happening in the world, I really feel like there's always just going to be adversarial people. And so there's always going to be people who have not done their own personal work. And so they're always going to want to, you know, be subversive, control other people, manipulate people. They're going to want the easy way out of certain things. And sometimes that might be, creating these campaigns to take over a country, or, you know, creating a false war or whatever. And so I just always think there's people like this. And so I'm under the opinion that no matter what kind of holistic, beneficial information might be out there, there's just people who are not going to roll that way in terms of lifestyle and what they choose to do and everything else. But I see where you're coming from with your point, though.
2: Yeah, it's just interesting. I don't know. But yeah, I mean, we know there's people that have forbidden knowledge often use it for, or not forbidden knowledge, but people who have more knowledge often use it for it. Like, what was the stories? Wasn't it, was it Columbus? It wasn't Columbus, but it was somebody that tricked the Native Americans or maybe the Hawaiians or something. There's the lore in, that you heard about in history class where he predicted there was a, when the eclipse would happen, and he said, "Give me all your gold or I'll make the sun go away." And then they're like, "Ah, fuck you." And then the sun goes away and they're like, "Ah," and they gave him all his gold. I don't even know if that's true, but I've always heard that story. Was that Captain Cook or something like that?
1: Right. Yeah, I'm not sure. But no, exactly. And so at the very least, I mean, there just appears to be multiple factions of groups of people, and they have their experience, they have their psychology, they have their perceived history. And so they're going to do things a certain kind of way, and they're going to see everyone else that's maybe not part of their tribe as the other, you know. And so that's a common sort of thing as well. So maybe if we have this understanding of reality, we want to keep it, we want to hoard it for ourselves, and then everyone else, you know, we're going to give them this other way of doing everything, basically. But it's going to be so far off from reality that we can basically manipulate them anytime we want. And we know that the education system that we're going to give them and the propaganda we're going to give them, it's going to create a certain kind of psychology within these people. And they're always going to want, as I was saying earlier, external guidance, external help, external validation. It never goes back to self. So this whole reality, the solar centric, heliocentric reality, it's all designed to get you away from self. It's all designed to get you away from your true north and from your own power and your own sovereignty and your own spirituality and things like that. That's just personally how I see it. I think that there's a lot of things in line with that.
2: It makes a lot of sense to me, man. Even if it's, I mean, even if people, I understand, like, a lot of people listen to this, probably aren't open to the ideas you're saying taken literally, but even as in a metaphorical sense, I think that's a lot of, there's a lot of positive that can be gleaned from everything you've been saying. But I'm open to it, man. I definitely more open to it than I ever thought I'd be. I'll tell you that. But yeah, nice. Dude, thanks, Mario, for coming on. At Symbol Studies on Twitter, symbolicstudies.com, and your YouTube, Symbolic Studies too, right?
1: Yes, Symbolic Studies, yep. Cool. And then on Instagram, it's symbol.studies.
2: Nice. Cool, man.
1: Or symbolic.studies, excuse me. But yeah, man, no, this was a great time, dude. Thank you so much. Honestly, I love your clips and your soundboard there. So yeah, hit me with a good one before I leave.
4: I love you guys.
2: thanks, that'll Mario. Let's, yeah. Hopefully I've been doing a little drinking today, so hopefully it wasn't too noticeable.
1: No, man, you're good. You're good.
2: Dude, somebody sent that in. Oh, that crowd applause goes on way too long, huh? Somebody sent this in.
5: I've been drinking beer! Beer, beer, beer, beer, beer, beer!
2: That's the Chinese opening for Bill Nye the Science Guy, but the Chinese guys pronounce it beer, beer. that had to be pointed out to me. Yeah.
1: Fuck beer. Yeah. Cool, dude. All right, man. Well, until next time.
2: Thanks, man. And yeah, symbolicstudies.com. I put that in the chat for everybody, and it'll be linked in the show notes as well.
1: All right, dude, take it easy. See ya.
2: Have a good one, mate.
6: We were joking around again, sir, and it went too far, just like it always does. Someone always gets hurt.
7: The universe. What a concept. You know, the universe is a little bit like the human hand. For example, you have Grauman's center right here, and then you have Undiscovered Worlds and Sector 8, and up here it's the Tillman's Crest. So you can kind of picture that it's a little bit like a leaf or it's not a bowl.
8: The universe is beautiful. Something like a new woman that I was going to date. You're dark and you're massive, and you have a black hole, and all of those elements I want to explore, just like you would explore on a new date. You want to dive deep into them and feel around and just see see what's going to come out of that. The time it takes to get from one star to another star is instant. You need to travel at the speed of light. And us humans can't even fathom the concept of that kind of time because it's really, really, really, really, really, really, really, really fun to think about taking a speed of light ride.
4: If you could put the universe into a tube, you'd end up with a very long tube, probably extending twice the size of the universe, because when you collapse the universe, it expands, and it would be, you wouldn't want to put it into a tube. Picture a hot dog bun and throw all the stars, the hundreds of stars that there are in the universe, into a bag, and put the universe into a bag, and you, all of a sudden, they become... When I was a child, there was thought to be 9 planets, but there are now 90 planets.
8: You know, the ultimate fate of the universe is so dark and mysterious that it generates butterflies in my stomach, and that goes to tickles in my spine, and that creates goose pimples, and then that penetrates my mind, and then the whole Big Bang explosion.

0: Stars can be fun. A lot of people say, Donna, you get so wrapped up in the physics of it, don't you have any fun? I say, well, I go up and I look at the stars through my telescope and I see the little dipster, or I see the big dipster. Every star has a sister star, a little bit like two eyeballs. If you can imagine, if you could see the other side of my eyeball, you'd see a 360-degree eyeball.
1: Do you know that when you look at a planet and you see that light, that planet's not even there? That's just a light. That's just your neighbor shining a flashlight right into your yard, looking for coons. And he says, what are you doing in my backyard with that flashlight? And I told him, I'm shining in your window so I can teach your son about the universe. He said, get out of my yard, and why are you communicating to my son? Why are you in all black behind my bushes shining a light into my house? And I said, I'm teaching your son about the universe. I'm shining a light. Shining a light right in there and exploring his room as he's looking out and exploring the universe. I turn the light off and I see your son go to bed, and I turn the light back on and I do swirls on his wall like a comet's tail. I do this every night with your son.

0: Why would they do this? Why are they trying to hide the fact that we are on an infinite plane or on a flat earth rather than a ball? Well, if you isolate people into the idea that they're on a blue marble that's in the middle of a universe that is really insignificant, and there's thousands of millions and billions of other worlds and possibly other civilizations, that makes most people think that we are insignificant and that we did actually come about as some sort of an accident. Now, when people believe that, their minds are much more malleable into being given the idea that there is no God, there is no creator. And because of that, that also gives the controllers this fertile soil to build other deceptions on. It's about total control, mental, physical, spiritual, every way, shape, form possible.
1: You have to remember how big of a conspiracy this is. This isn't talking about just the JFK thing, or isn't talking about just 9/11. It's on an umbrella kind of system to where it is the biggest deception that there is. It actually exposes every other deception, and nothing else brings down the power of the elite, because it really exposes education, science, the economy, television, museums, universities. Think of all the things that have been fooled. I feel worse for the people that are out there building satellites, the people that are out there actually working for these space agencies, the people out there teaching in schools as professors, because they would all come to the conclusion eventually, once this gets out, that they've all been contributing to the lie.
2: This is why you have to ask questions.
3: The Earth spins at 1,000 miles per hour at the equator and travels around the sun at 70,000 miles per hour. And the sun travels through the galaxy at 450,000 miles per hour. That's 8 trillion miles the sun has traveled since the year zero. Over a light year. And yet, for thousands of years, even before that, people were looking into the sky and seeing the same stars that we see today. And if they had the same optics that we have today, they'd be able to photograph perfect star trails, just like we can. I do not believe this is possible.

friend of mine once told me to do a search online. Search for photos of Earth, he said. This shit will blow your mind. So I opened up the Google and I looked for photos of Earth. Well, a lot of photos came up. He said, click on the first. He said, that's the famous blue marble that everybody's seen. We've seen this photo 1,000 times upon our TV screen. But let me tell you something about that famous shot. It's not a photo at all.

He was goddamn right. That shit did blow my mind. Cause I thought the blue marble was a photo all this time. Well, don't you think that's strange? He said suspiciously. Now, the fact that it ain't a photo seems pretty weird to me. I mean, the most important photo that man could ever take? This huge, iconic image turns out to be a fake? Well, I couldn't quite believe it, man. I was pretty shocked. I needed further proof that this photo's photoshopped. He said, look up Robert Simmon. He made that cartoon ball. He's the guy you should research. He works for NASA and all. He openly admits that it's all just artistry. He said, and I quote, it's photoshopped.

photo of the Earth is artist trickery. All the photos on Google Man are as fake can be. Download all the photos and put them side by side. Compare all the continents, they're each a different size. Compare all the colors, each globe a different shade. If all of these were photos, man, they should look the goddamn same. Where's the continuity? There's none, no, none at all. All that NASA gives us

Now we're supposed to have this telescope, right, that's flying past the stars, taking beautiful photos of Jupiter or Mars. Well, I've got a small suggestion, NASA. Here's something you could do. Point that thing at planet Earth and take a shot or two, because there should be goddamn thousands of photos of where we live. But Hubble ain't taken one. That's suspicious, don't you think?

0: This is a day that's going to be etched in history. It's a quest for truth, and it can seem crazy, but all of us laughed at this topic, including myself. This is probably the most ridiculous thing I ever thought that I'd be doing, and here I am organizing the Flat Earth International Conference, but I'm not laughing anymore.
1: There's a lot of people that have different ideas on what the flat earth is. But what one thing we all agree on is that we don't live on a spinning ball flying through infinite space.
2: Do you feel yourself spinning, wobbling, gyrating? No, I'm pretty rock solid.
1: We always say, don't believe us, do your own research. But unless you know there's a question, you're not going to do the research.
2: Toilet water's not flying out on people in Australia.

0: electromagnetic energy, not gravity at all. Gravity is a deception. The sun and the moon are these transcendental, cymatic luminaries.
1: You're not ready to receive. I don't need you to believe me. I'm just here to plant the seed. That's the grand global conspiracy. Is that the Earth's flat?
2: The best part of being at a conference like this is I can talk to somebody that will listen to you. My mother, if I try to talk to her about any of these things, she doesn't believe me. I just can't take that rejection. So coming here, you're going to talk to people who have done the same journey and they've come to the same conclusions and they don't want to live a lie.
3: Done about a dozen experiments. I was actually looking to debunk flat Earth. I'm not like diehard flat earther. I want to be a flat earther. I want to believe the government. I want to believe what we've been told our whole life. There's nothing worse than being like, oh, the people that we pay taxes to are lying to us with our money.
4: They're lying. I ain't buying.
5: So who's they?
4: Well, basically, Satan.
6: I don't necessarily want to get into like naming. It's like, you know, is it the Illuminati or the Bilderbergs?
3: The Jesuits, the Freemasons.
6: Or the Trilateral Commission or the Vatican.
3: The Zionists, NASA, of course.
2: These are amazing.
7: Are you selling?
8: Yes. As far as I know, I'm the first guy in the whole world to make a working physical model of the flat Earth.
7: All these are for sale except this one, and that one got sold already. This one I had on the website for $575.
8: So I named this one Hidden Lands Beyond because some of us think that there's other lands that they're hiding from us. And that could be very well that they've discovered these other lands and they just don't want us to know about it. I mean, you know, we might want to go there, repopulate it.
9: This is the beginning. This will be put in the history books. Today, mark that date. Because whether it's the next generation or the generation afterwards, they will remember this date. People are taking notice something is going on. This has got to a point now where it's becoming real.
10: It's blast off for a real-life rocket man.
11: Holy he did it!
10: The self-taught engineer propelled himself 1,875 feet into the sky in his homemade steam-powered rocket. Onlookers are amazed.
11: Whoa!
10: But his descent nearly turned into a disaster.
12: Oh my God, watch out, guys, watch out.
10: The rocket is zooming back to Earth at 350 miles an hour. He deploys a parachute to slow down the descent, then another chute. But boom, it's a crash landing. Response teams in the Mojave Desert rush over to help.
11: All right, Mike!
10: Bystanders cheer him on, but the 61-year-old rocket man, known as Mad Mike Hughes, feared he'd broken his back.
13: Easy.
14: Okay, I know my
15: easy, guys, easy.
16: Scoot your butt back.
13: I don't know if I broke my back, please. I broke my back.
10: Photos show Mad Mike building his rocket over the last 10 years, all to prove what most people consider a ridiculous notion.
17: The world, I believe, is honestly flat.
10: We caught up with the limo driver today, ironically outside court where he was fighting a speeding ticket.
18: I took a pretty hard hit and I'm feeling it right now. I believe I have a compressed fracture of one of my lower vertebrae.
10: He says the rocket ride was terrifying.
18: It's scary because once you pull the lever and you release the plunger, there's no way to stop it.
10: Even so, this rocket man says he's glad he did it. And by the way, the Earth is definitely not flat.
2: We'll start with some basic questions. The sky is...
19: In a world where it feels like nothing is as it seems...
2: Blue.
20: It's blue, of course. Oh, the sky's blue.
21: The sky is blue.
2: 1 + 1 is...
21: 2.
20: 2.
21: 2.
2: 2.
19: There's at least one truth we thought was indisputable.
2: And the Earth is...
20: Flat.
21: Flat.
2: The Earth is flat.
22: My reality, my senses tell me that the Earth is flat and stationary.
19: Or so I thought. But for the people attending the first Flat Earth International Conference here in Cary, North Carolina, their Earth is indisputably not round.
20: Everybody here can agree on absolutely one thing, which is it is not a globe.
19: For centuries, a flat Earth was accepted as certainty until science and sailboats said otherwise.
23: And one of the rules of power is you never admit that there's someone bigger than yourself.
19: But in 2015, this guy, Mark Sargent, posted his flat Earth clues.
14: part of a series of clues that can help you get your head around both the design of the flat Earth system we live in.
15: You're kind of the, like,

0: father of this movement. How would you?
1: Don't do
0: You're
1: that.
0: You're the one who sort of started it all.
1: I did not invent flat earth. All I did was walk up to a door, point at it, say, you know what? I think there's some really interesting things on the other side of this, and check it out for yourself. If flat earth is a university, you know, FEA, then I would be the freshman recruiter.
0: People have traveled from around, actually, Mark would say, across the flat world to attend.
1: The first rule of Flat Club is you don't talk about Flat Club.
0: Until now.
2: You know, I have a poem about that. It's right here.
0: Amy Nicholson wrote a book of poetry about her flat earth journey.
2: A few months flat and 7 months to rally.
0: Kim Gurley came to the conference from Houston.
3: I haven't really come out all the way yet. I'm still a little in the closet.
4: The North Pole's in the middle.
0: Lainey Inevali came from even farther.
5: I mix with quite a lot of flat earthers New Zealand.
1: You know flat earthers, I guarantee it. But you don't know who they are because they're afraid of talking about it.
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0: Like many modern movements, this one has grown in large part out of the internet, with rappers like Odd TV evangelizing to hundreds of thousands of subscribers.
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9: Globusters,
0: encouraging skepticism about what you've been taught. For the serious students here at the conference,
10: this has got to a point now where it's becoming real.
0: It all comes down to proof.
1: When it comes to science, there's things you can test right now, right? Fire burns, water's wet, drop something, falls to the ground, that appears to be gravity. Those are things you can test, right?
0: But the curving horizon, the sloping sea level, the spin of the Earth, unless you can see these phenomena with your own eyes, they may not be true.
2: A right. lot of people are going, this is
1: crazy, right? But think about this. For the last 20, 25 generations, this is what we've told people.
0: Unlike what we've been told in school, some flat earthers imagine the Earth looks like a snow globe, round but not sphere. The North Pole is at the center of most flat earth maps, with the ice of Antarctica holding everything in.
2: So are you certain this is what the Earth looks like?
1: Pretty sure. Almost. I mean, there are some details to be worked out, sure, but the basic concept is sound. Absolutely sound. And one thing, again, we absolutely know for a fact, this ain't it.
0: So those iconic blue marble images seen from space, flat earthers denounce them as fakes.
11: You start seeing words like composite or animation or, you know, something that tells you this is not an actual photograph of the Earth.
12: Yes, question.
0: So if you think you have questions,
12: feel free to line up and ask them while I'm reading the opening statement.
0: The flat earthers have many, many more.
13: This is what returns to Earth.
0: Which is why I thought someone who's actually seen the Earth from space might have some answers.
2: 1 + 1 = 2. What color is the sky?
13: Blue.
2: And the Earth is
13: round. Just like it is here, this model of it.
0: Professor Mike Massimino spent more than 20 days in space and worked on the Hubble telescope.
2: So when you looked at the planet, mm-hmm. what did it look like?
13: It looks round, folks. It is round. My eyewitness account, and I looked at it as much as I could. It is round.
14: Okay, we're in the final countdown. How you doing over there?
0: He's played himself on the Big Bang Theory, but some flat earthers actually believe astronauts are just actors, part of a huge conspiracy going back to those very first steps on the moon.
15: It's one small step for man, one giant leap for mankind.
2: You don't believe that they've gone to space?
1: No, not at all. The rockets go up, sure. There's nobody in them.
16: I hope you're ready to listen fast because I'm ready to speak fast.
0: Rob Skiba is another one of the celebrity contrarians in the flat earth movement. His popular YouTube videos and podcasts take clues from the Bible's book of Genesis.
11: There's no way you can get a spinning heliocentric globe out of anything in the Bible.
2: Are you just skeptical of everything?
11: I have become skeptical of everything, and I think rightfully so.
2: Pretty much everyone here, though, is kind of a conspiracy theorist.
17: I'd say that's a common trait, but I think there's a little bit of conspiracy theorists in all of us. I really do.
18: This is going to be fun.
0: It's why many of them do their own experiments. Daryl Marble packed a level on a flight to test if the plane was flying parallel to a flat Earth.
2: So there's going to be some science-y people who say that is a real bobo experiment.
18: They have.
2: That's a little basic.
9: I know. It's so simple, it'll go right over your head.
0: The credo for many of these believers, check it out for yourself.
11: Go out and test.
2: You just want them to ask the questions.
11: Why do you believe what you believe? And let you go from there. Because I could tell you something, and then you just look at me and say, I'm crazy.
2: A lot of people watching this are going to be like, that man is crazy.
11: I'm sure they probably do. And I would say, well, they're crazy for not testing what they think they believe.
0: But in a world of disagreements large and small, for something as clear as this horizon, the interpretation could be infinite. For Nightline, I'm Eva Pilgrim in Cary, North Carolina.

Yeah, you ain't seen my best. Checkmate, in a game of chess. Globalist, see me as a threat. Free thinking, got the world at my neck, huh? Am I paranoid? Picture Malcolm X in a room full of bigs trying not to bust a sweat. Ayy, Neil Tyson need to loosen up his vest. They probably write that man one hello.

0: So you want to find the farthest point from that center. And it turns out sea level at the equator is farther away from the center of the Earth than sea level near the poles. It has nothing to do with global warming and melting of the ice caps.
1: Why is that?
0: Because Earth, we know it spins once a day. Yes, thank you. Three people know how long a day lasts here.
2: Good for row number two. They're off to a great start.
0: So you spin, when you spin pizza dough, it kind of flattens out.
2: Yeah.
0: Gets wider in the middle. And so Earth, throughout its life, even when it formed, it was spinning. And it got a little wider at the equator than it does at the poles. So it's not actually a sphere. It's oblate. And officially it's an oblate spheroid. That's what we call it. But not only that, it's slightly wider below the equator than above the equator.
2: A little chubbier.
0: A little chubbier.
2: Yeah.
0: Chubby's a good word. It's like pear-shaped.
2: Yeah.
0: So it turns out the pear-shapedness is bigger than the height of Mount Everest above sea level.
3: Bounce, flatline, you fooled us for the last time. Flatline, flatline, there's no superior bloodline there.
4: Good morning. I'm here to service the monitoring devices covertly installed on your premises.

0: How did New Path rig it where they're the one place in our entire country that can't be scanned? All the rest of us can be tracked 24 hours a day, but no, not at New Path.
1: Hey, that's their contract with the government. We'll install a new holographic scanning system. You'll just let us know when they're out of the house, and we'll want storage and printout on everything.
2: Total providence. I am walking home. I find myself on the street. I am rarely on, and look what I obtained for a mere $50.
3: What is it?
2: Oh, this would be an 18-speed bike of the all-terrain variety. I noticed it in a neighbor's yard, and I acquired, as to its availability, they have four of them. So I made a cash offer of $50. They acquiesced. They actually threw in these lemon yellow racing pants. They actually even hoisted it over the fence for me, which I found to be very neighborly.
3: Well, that's weird. I didn't know you could get an 18-speed bike nearly new for $50. It's amazing what you can get for $50. I'll give you $60 right now, no questions asked.
4: You know, this bike looks a lot like the bike that this girl lives across the street from me had that got ripped off about a month ago. This bike could be hot. They probably jacked it, these hoister friends of yours.
5: Sure they did. I mean, if they've got four and selling it that cheap.
4: Right? You should at least show it to her so she could see if it's hers.
2: Yeah, okay, I can do that, but this is a boy's bike, okay? So it can't be, not to invalidate your intuition, but it's not possible. Thank you.
3: Why do you say it's an 18-speed when it only has 9 gears?
2: What?
6: Yeah, yeah. 6 right here, 3 at the other end of the chain. 6 plus 3 equals 9. It's a 9-speed bike.
4: Yeah, but even a 9-speed bike for $50, you still got a good deal.
2: Okay, those guys told me it was 18 speeds. I just got griefed. I just got... Wait!
3: Wait. Now I count 8. 6 here, and then 2 in the front. That makes 8.
5: What do you think happened to the missing gears?
2: Think? I know. They were probably working on it, these gypsy grifters, with improper tools and no technical knowledge, no understanding of reverse engineering, and when they attempted to reassemble it, they panicked, they got scared, and they left 9 orphan gears. They're just laying on the floor. They're probably still there on the floor of the garage.
3: Let's just go rescue the orphan gears, dude!
2: Don't you see that that's part of the plan? They're going to try to sell them to me, not give them to me as they rightfully should have, as included in part of the original sale price. Oh my God, there's no telling what else they've... bait and switched.
6: Yeah, but if all of us go together, oh, they'll give them back. Oh, you bet they will. Oh, you bet they will. Let's just go as a team, okay?
4: Wait. Are you sure there are only 9 gears on this bike?
6: 8.
4: Okay, 8, 9, whatever. Don't you think that before we go over and accuse and start some shit, we should find out for sure?
6: Absolutely right, Donna. Who do we know who's an authority on this type of bike?
2: We are all way too close to this. There's only one thing we can do to thwart the plot of these albino shape-shifting lizard bitches. We are going to take this bike outside, ask the first person we see. We're going to introduce some novelty. That way we get an objective viewpoint.
6: I'm fine, but I'm Hegel!
2: By the way, I might take you up on that $60 offer.
3: No, that was for an 18-speed. Oh, now, for this, 18 God. Minus 10, I'll give you $23.75.
2: Are you certain that's the right math on that?
7: It's episode 118 of Abs in a Six-Pack.
8: Abs in a Six-Pack!
7: Joined by Booberry and Dean Reiner. Booberry of Behind the Schemes. Not Up Is Down,
9: hey,
7: which I almost
9: good?
7: Said. And Dean of Up Is Down.
10: What is up, everybody? Thanks for joining us. It's going to be a good show.
7: It's going to be great.
10: That's a wrap.
9: We are in this to get her.
7: How do we usually start these kind of things? Yeah.
11: How do I want to start the show today?
9: How does the show usually go?
11: Okay, let me just start the show with this, because we got a big broadcast as usual.
10: Dude, what you need is a 15-minute long slow drone metal montage just to warm up the burners a little bit.
7: I ate a slice of pizza during that long intro clip.
9: Nice.
10: Sucker down!
7: Yep. So, we're talking about gangs talking today, and I think we probably all three have various takes on it, but Boober, you had a friend who wanted to reach out to at the beginning of the show and get her take on it.
9: Yes.
7: Want to start off with that or?
9: Yeah. So this is a friend of mine I had made in beginnings of last year, 2020. and had hit me up probably about a month and a half ago about this particular topic. And it wasn't anything that I'd really looked into too much, but there was the general themes that I was familiar with. And the more I started asking around and the more that we moved into this year, the more I realized that holy fucking shit, this is just the, it's a sick, twisted golden thread. And, I was actually just in communications with Yolanda and she said that, we're good to call her back at any point. So, so Seat Sitter, if you want to, go ahead and give that number a call.
7: Thank you for calling Papa John's.
9: Hello. May I take an order?
12: Wow, hello, Pickaboo, how you doing?
11: How do I want to start the show today?
9: Hello? Hello? Hello?
7: Should we leave a voicemail?
9: Well, I suppose.
13: Hello there. Leave me a message if you'd like to.
14: At the tone, please record your message.
7: Well, I think we might have to edit that out. Because we were supposed to be calling Yolanda, and that was not who had the voicemail.
9: It's fine. We'll fix it in post.
7: All right.
9: So, yeah. We'll just get into
7: the... Oh, here we go.
9: There we go.
7: All right. Nobody noticed anything. We'll edit that out. Here we go. Hello.
9: Hello, Yolanda?
13: Hi. Hello.
9: Hey, how's it going?
13: Hi.
9: Hey, you're connected right. Live to...
13: How are you going?
7: Doing good. You're live
9: We're
7: on
9: doing
7: all
9: right. Caller?
13: Cool. Well, I'm Yolanda. And I'm curious. You guys want to talk a little bit about some weird shit? Because you guys seem to be into talking about weird shit.
7: That's why we're here tonight. Hell yeah.
13: Well, good.
9: Yeah.
13: I like you guys make me laugh, and because it's so real, it's like uncomfortably real, so I have to laugh, and I like that.
9: Well, before we kind of look to see where everything started, how's it been over the past couple of days? As far as like, has there been any sort of like major contact? I guess with people still reaching out, or just the general feeling of always being watched. What's the temperature on that right now?
13: Well, you know, we're kind of in mid zone at this point. It seems to be in this state of she's aware. So we got to tone it down.
9: Gotcha. Well, so you had reached out to me probably towards the beginning of October asking if I'd known anything about gang stalking because you were getting followed and there was instances of what seemed to be people getting into your house and whatnot. Do you want to kind of maybe just give us a brief rundown of how everything started out?
13: Yeah, sure. It started about 3 to 4 months ago. In fact, it could have started before then. I just smoke a lot of reefer, so I forget things and misplace things and so on. And it didn't become like really vibrantly aware until I stopped smoking and stopped. I reduced my variables, is what I'm telling you. So I reduced the variables causing the effect, and the shit was still happening in my world. And so that's when I, like, was really sure that this was something other than, you know, my own intake. So I started realizing things. Okay, so the first time I realized it was my keys. I went to pick up a record player that I purchased from this girl not far from where I lived. And I was sorting out the back of the car and had my backpack in the front seat with a set of keys on it. Spare keys were in the console. And then all of a sudden, I go back up to the front seat to get my keys. They're no longer on my backpack. And I'm like, what the fuck? Well, those keys, skip a bunch of details, but those keys showed up on my nightstand in a home I don't really stay at about a week and a half later. Now, when I tell that story, it sounds like maybe I'm just addle-brained and didn't remember, but that I'm sure of because I was sober as a day. And then multiple things like that getting moved around and shifted from spot to spot. Some things actually disappearing and never to return. You know, I've had tools missing and so on because I'm flipping a house. And so I don't know. But that was the initial, like, trigger that got me was that key incident where I had colored tabs on my spare keys and my main keys. And my main keys went missing, showing up a week and a half later on a nightstand in a place. I'm kind of like a gypsy a bit, you know, a little bit where I'm going like from living in one spot and another. And so this particular place, this nightstand where I was found them, is a place I haven't been sleeping very much. But it's like my main home. It's my address, or so to speak. So that was kind of the key in. And then some things just haven't showed back up at all. But then, you know, cars, the same different three different color cars, mostly red and blue and silver or white, which doesn't seem like three different colors, but it seemed like they were kind of in the same family. Different states and all of that, but they would be sitting in a parking lot, you know, and then as soon as I would drive by, they would follow me. And it wouldn't be just one car. It would be multiple cars. So, I mean, at first I thought, well, I'm just being paranoid. But I've never been paranoid in my life. I've left my doors unlocked, like, my whole life. I've just been just sort of country girl, don't even lock my car. I'd rather you get in my car and get what you want than break my window kind of thought. But when shit is getting moved around and paperwork is getting motioned around and moved around, it just started making me question, like, if they're not taking anything, then, you know, to keep, then what are they leaving? So, I mean, that's kind of the synopsis of what I've got for you right now, because I don't really have any answers. I just have a ton of questions. And I've looked on the internet, but I also feel like what I'm getting when I search is filtered to what I've intended to receive, if that makes any sense. One other thing that's been interesting, point worth making, is that there's been, like, hints, little pieces of paper or something with writing on them that doesn't make – it's not my handwriting. It's not the handwriting of anybody that I'm around regularly. And, like, one was Toth, T-O-T-H, which, as you may know, is like, some kind of Greek god, or I can't remember now. I looked it up, but I can't remember for sure. But
9: that was Thoth. You said
13: T-O-T-H, Toth.
9: Okay, Toth, Egyptian Hermes, right? Sign of Mercury.
13: Yeah, I think that's right. Yeah, something around there. Yeah, Slovenian god of some sort, maybe. I don't remember right off the top of my head.
9: Gotcha.
13: And also, what I search for is not necessarily the findings I get when I search for something may not be the same findings that if I searched on your phone or your device that you would get. So it's not really fair for me to tell you what I find from these notes, because I feel like maybe it was trying to lead me down a road to keep me stuck in the matrix, keep on searching, keep on finding. It almost feels like that there is no end game, that this is a let's keep her busy, let's keep her searching,
10: like a feedback loop.
13: So that's the synopsis I have for you, as like condensed as I can bring it,
7: without giving anything like personal away that you don't want to give away. Do you think that, is there any particular like reason that stands out to you as to why you might be targeted?
13: Yes, that's a great question. I feel like I got involved in I started doing some meth for a bit. And that is kind of like around the time that it sort of started. For instance, that's where, when I was picking up the record player, I had hired this girl to do some painting for me, but she was also supplying me with some, every once in a while. It wasn't even like a regular thing, but I hired her to help me work because she needed to pay her rent. And then I went ahead and helped her pay her rent. And she said, I got this record player. I can trade you for the rest of what you owe me, you know, what I owe you. And I said, okay. So her reaction to this kind of makes me loop into to that action, because she overreacted so hard. And she was like, you're losing your goddamn mind. What is your problem? Your keys, you know, you have extra keys. You said you have an extra set of keys. Why would you carry an extra set of keys? Like all these sort of extravagant questions that really weren't relevant to the scenario. And the end game on her that day with the record player was that she said, you're dangerous. Leave my property. I don't ever want to see you again. Now, that's rather outrageous and extreme for someone going, I know I left him right here. I wonder where in the world, how is this even possible? You know? So yeah. I feel like
7: did you get the record player though?
13: It's connected to my meth use. I still have the record player.
7: Good.
13: Fucking okay. Awesome, and I want it so bad.
7: Oh yeah. Oh, yeah.
13: It's has like there, so classy too. It's like from the 1960s. It's the whole cabinet. It's got like the gold sort of like crisscross bars on the front where the speakers are inlaid into the cabinet. And you know, lift the top and it's like the record player pops up out of the middle. Oh, man, it's so classy.
9: Now I know you don't really have a social media persona online, but have you received any just like out of character emails or I don't know what other messaging systems you might use out there? Maybe text messages or anything like that, or has it been mostly quiet on that front?
13: That's a good question. I have received phone calls from people saying, hey, this is so-and-so from Michigan. I haven't heard from you in a while. Call me back. You know, and I've received a lot of phone calls from people, numbers that I don't recognize. But since this started, I stopped answering calls that I don't recognize. Now, I knew you guys were calling, so I answered, but I don't answer calls I don't recognize because I feel, and I don't open text messages that I don't recognize. Because I feel like maybe that's a link in, because I've swiped my phone clean. I've changed my emails and all of this kind of stuff, trying to clean up any sort of access. Because I have had to change my passwords. Get this. Change my Apple ID password 32 times in the past 5 weeks. Because every time, and I write my password down before I enter it, so I know, and I have to enter it twice, so I know for goddamn certain that this fucking password is right. But then when I go back in to do it, wait, can I cuss?
7: Yeah,
9: I don't
7: yeah.
9: know, Chris, can
7: we're
9: she?
7: Not on, we're not on terrestrial radio, so we don't have to worry about the FCC. Thank
13: God. Okay, I was like, wait, okay, so this is a passionate subject for me, and I get a little carried away.
7: Yeah, cuss all you want.
13: I know this fucking password is right, but I enter it, and it says incorrect password. I enter it again. You know, and I try it 3 or 4 times, and it still says it's incorrect, and I'm like, well, goddammit. So then I go back in and change the password again, and I've had to do that 32 times in the past 5 weeks. So something is on me. Now, your original question was, what have I done that's maybe triggered this? The methamphetamines maybe, which I'm clean of now. Like I said, I reduced variables and the shit is still existing. Now it's more associated directly with my music, surprisingly enough. Like I play music some and it's like encouraging me to play music somehow. And when I play, it will like isolate out and show me like the basic keys of where I need the key change. It's really bizarre. So once I got past the fear element of, you know, gang stalk, is it this, is it that, and not going down those pathways of concern or thought and moved away from fear-based exploration into I get to choose, it like became more supportive, I think, of like where I need to grow, if that makes any sense. The other aspect is, you know, and you know me as Yolanda, so I have nothing to hide here, but shoplifting, I have this like really weird sort of, okay, so I cliff dive too. I love jumping off of like cliffs, you know, big rock face cliffs into water. Damn. Because there's this whole like excitable edge of I'm alive, you know, and some reason a quick, easy access to that is shoplifting from corporations because fuck them. And I don't steal from people, but for some reason, like, that just feels fucking, I don't know. I don't do it anymore because I feel like maybe that was something that made me a slug of society. Because I watched this TED Talk one time, and this woman was talking about, during some of my investigations, I watched this TED Talk about thought, it's called Thought Projects. And she was talking about drug recovery and different projects that are accessible through federal government level access to the minds of the people. So and she used this example, like if you use cats for your tests, then people are gonna like get all upset because you're using cats and they care about cats. Now if you start using slugs to like, you know, test on, then nobody's going to really notice because they're fucking slugs. You know, we pour salt on them and watch them melt. Nobody cares. So I wonder if that correlation doesn't fit somehow to certain humans are considered slugs of society by things that we choose to do or things that we choose to be participant in. So once they see, you know, because AI is always working, once they see and correlate that these people are doing these things, which we could put them away for, let's use them for a thought project. It's just a theory I have. There's nothing holding that to proof. I just have a theory here because that's really all I have to work on at this point besides knowledge that maybe somebody like you guys might have further in. I don't understand these things much at all, honestly. I'm not much active. I'm not very active in social medias or like online activities. I can hardly use FaceTime, but I'm not that old. I just don't really give a shit. I'd rather have people face-to-face conversations. I love it.
10: Can I ask you a question, Yolanda? My name is Dean, by the way. How you doing?
13: Hi, Dean. Yeah, I'm good.
10: How's it going?
13: I've had a really good day, actually.
10: Awesome. Well, I'm glad that you called us back. I have a few questions for you, if you don't mind. Sure. You said that, well, I'm just going to run on the assumption that you're experiencing gang stalking and that you're what they call a targeted individual. It sounds like you've been going through some mm-hmm. stuff that would leads me to think that's definitely the case. So you said that it really first kind of started kicking off when you started noticing strange things that weren't really adding up was after you'd done some meth, and you said that you no longer participate in that kind of activity. How long ago has it been since you last got high? If you don't mind my asking. I think it's
13: No, that's a fair question. Well, you know, in reality, it's been about a month, but even before that, it was because I carried around this little bit for like 3 weeks mm-hmm. after I quit. And so, I mean, around the time that this started is around the time that I stopped, but I carried this bit around.
10: How long ago did it start?
13: Was like,
10: how long? Like
13: a long, about 3 months ago.
10: About 3 months ago. Can I ask yes. you another question about the meth?
13: Sure.
10: Did mm-hmm. you, and this is a good, I'm sorry if these are personal questions, but I'm just kind of trying to get some background and some context.
13: I'm down with it.
10: Did you, have you usually always got your shit from the same sources, from the same people?
13: Yes, only ever. I mean, that's the only contact I have, to be honest with you. I've never even tried to make another contact.
10: Cool. Would you consider these people pretty good friends, fairly close to you? Things, people that you've spent time with and hang out with, or just, is it just a kind of a business connect?
13: Well, that's a complicated question, because they were a connection through a source, a person I met while working on this home, and someone was working for me, and he introduced me to the drug, and then he introduced me to the supplier. Now, I became kind of seemingly friends with these people, and it was his sister that was supplying to me, the people who I had, but I, you know, I went to her house, we'd hang out, she offered me, you know, pancakes and tater tots. I ate, the same day that this, all the shit went down, you know, I ate pancakes and some other kind of, you know, hood rat shit, and that was supposed to be funny.
10: I don't think pancakes and tater tots is funny. That's some serious shit.
13: And tater tots, I think, is what we had. Pancakes, tater tots, and you know, like gin and juice or something. And yeah, so
10: at like 11 p.m. at night, like that's it.
13: Yeah, yeah. I mean, it was like, yeah, something like that. But no, I mean, we weren't like friends. She may have wanted to fuck me, honestly, you know, it never really came to that.
10: Cool. But I don't think so. You guys were friendly.
13: That we were friends.
10: You're friendly.
13: Yeah,
10: associates,
13: friendly, but not friends.
10: Friendly, but not necessarily friends. That's cool. Here's another personal question for you. Have you ever been to jail? Have you been to jail in the last 3 or 4 or 5 years?
13: Never.
10: Do you know if any of these other characters have been to jail recently? In the last 5 years?
13: Yes. In fact.
10: They have?
13: Yes. In fact, when she was working for me, her son turned her in for turning tricks. And she had to go take care of some stuff. She was out of work for like 4 days, came back to start working for me. Everything was fine. When I went to go pick up the record player, her boys were home. I thought that to be fantastically strange.
10: Right.
13: Uh-huh.
10: Okay. I ask this because there's a lot of people, a lot of the ways that people can get co-signed into gang stalking, as far as they become gang stalkers and they become participants in these kind of things, is in incarcerated scenarios, like facing jail time or facing even real serious prison time for really stupid minor offenses. Because as we know, that the entire criminal justice system is geared towards targeting poor people and keeping them in custody, keeping them on the dole in the system. And people, and it's uncomfortable for people to go to jail. It's a life wrecker. And in order for people to avoid having their lives wrecked, generally people are desperate enough to get out of that type of situation that they'll do whatever they're told to do. And a lot of people, a lot of times, people are in jail and they'll be given weird vaccines, treatments, things like that. And of course, you don't really have any rights or say so over those things. But many times people will take the deal to get out of doing any kind of time. And a lot of that deal is that you do jobs for the government. You do jobs for law enforcement and security. And so if you're involved in associating, and I mean this in no slight way to you at all, you seem like a totally cool person. Yeah, but if you're associating or even surrounded by not associating with the colorful type of characters that you just described, it's not impossible for me to imagine that perhaps some of these people have avoided incarceration or jail time or charges. Or, you know, if they're already engaged themselves in black and gray and covert market trades like skin trade or drug dealing, it just kind of goes for the it's just a matter of course that given the right situations and motivations that they would be prescribed into gang stalking other people for whatever reason.
13: Yeah.
10: And it could just be to drive you crazy. It could just be to confuse you. A lot of the motivations is, from what in my studies, is to get people to react, and preferably to react in very psychotic and very paranoid, delusional, and hopefully violent ways to where they draw more attention on themselves, and then they will either be incarcerated or institutionalized, and then boom, you're back in the system, and then you can end up getting a job working for the state to go gang stalk other people. It's a big vicious cycle.
13: Mm-hmm. Mm-hmm. That's what I found too. Yeah. Mm-hmm. Mm-hmm. No, that's what I found also. I used some other people's computers and did some research and stuff, and that's what I found also. So that's why I haven't called the cops when I have things missing, because I say,
10: you don't want to do that.
13: I don't want to draw more attention to myself. My mom, no. I was, the house where my keys showed up was actually at one of my mom's houses. So I had confided in her about what was going on. Well, she reacted in a way that was, you go get a psychological evaluation. And I said, simply, no, fuck off. She said, well, you need to leave. I said, okay, I will. So that's where I've ended up, is in that position. But I would rather do that than go for a psychological. I've lost contact with my children because my mom called my dad, my ex-husband, and said, this is what she's going through. This is how she's acting. And you really don't need to let the kids around her because this is not normal. And so I no longer really have contact with my younger children because of this act, this stuff too, as well. But I'm not going to I just don't submit to reacting in these overactive ways where I'm going to involve law or government, because those are the people that I see in the cars with the super dark tinted windows, undercover. You know, they're absolutely not undercover. I can spot you no matter if you're driving a minivan or a Sabre. I can tell what you're doing, you know? So, yeah.
10: It's not helpful either that, you know, in the case of your custody situation, that, you know, if you could be described by your family as paranoid, delusional, and that's one side, one angle, and another angle that they could play is, oh, well, you have a history of drug use, or another angle is that you associate with very colorful characters, and like this, these little backgrounders that fill in the coloring of who you are as a person. Every one of those things get manipulated and exploited.
13: Yeah.
10: By
13: that's
10: some
13: right, they're like, and here's another element. There's one more element I'll add to this that might fit into the puzzle that you're putting together. I have had a history of depression and suicidal idealization. So I put myself in the hospital in 2012, and I was there for 8 or 9 days. And so when I came out of the hospital, they gave me a cocktail of fucking drugs and two diagnoses. Now, I'm a big mouth, and I tell people way too much, but these two diagnoses, one was bipolar 2. The other one was dissociative disorder, which is the new term for multiple personality disorder. So, yeah. I mean, that's a curious one, right? Like, that's one that people make movies about that are the most interesting movies, you know, about like personalities and shit. So I had briefly touched on or like randomly overshared in a painting extravaganza with these meth heads about that aspect. And it was pretty soon after that all this shit started. So I felt like maybe I had dropped enough information that I was like the perfect target. And then they had left some notes, like not physical notes, but like verbal notes. They're like, oh, perfect. She's got Oracle cards. Yeah. Whoa.
10: Yeah. Yolanda, like, I'm sorry, you are the perfect target. You check all
13: like,
10: of
13: the
10: boxes.
13: I've got Oracle cards. I've done research about.
10: Listen, every single bit of your personality and your behavior can be explained away with everything you've just said. Never mind the fact that you're very likely being gang stalked or a targeted individual. And that's really part of the perfect packaging of this type of assault, is that every single thing in your life can be explained away by the systemic responses that we already have to people that are experiencing all the symptoms of gang stalking.
13: Yeah.
10: It's a beautiful system. It's a really beautiful, I mean, it's an impressive system of abuse that's going on. And I'm really sorry.
13: Well, I'll just tell you right now, I'm not having sex with dolphins.
10: Can I ask you?
13: Sex with dolphins back in the 60s.
7: What was that, John Parsons?
10: Can I ask you another?
7: That research it. Who was it? Yeah.
10: Can I ask you another couple questions?
13: Sure.
10: All right. So despite all the annoying, like irritating shit that these colorful characters and the misplacing of items and just the weirdness of the potentially being followed, is there anything else that's going on like internally? And I heard you say earlier that like you've had to change your passwords and your devices a bunch of times. That's typical because a lot of devices can be hijacked and could be overridden with all kinds of different programs. But like,
13: yeah.
10: are you hearing things? Does your body freak out? Do you have like physical sensations in specific generalized areas of your body, or are you hearing things in your mind?
13: There's high pitched
10: like chatter.
13: There's like yeah, for sure, but there's also like a bit of tinnitus. And it's like almost like cricket like. It's not steady tinnitus like a tinnitus would do, where it's like a steady high pitched noise. It's like a up and down. It's like a I can't. I don't know.
9: Like
13: if
9: it
13: I have words
9: like it oscillates.
13: Right, yes, it oscillates. That's it. So it's like it's not like regular tinnitus where it holds the same tempo and the same sound. It will have kind of like cicada like reference inside my head. The other aspect is I can, like, if I'm doing yoga or my stretches or whatever, I'll hear like yum or something like that, you know, like like something that's like really really provocative, you know. And and then other correlations, like my dad passed away a while back, and there's other correlations also like around my dad, like it's almost like trying to feed me as if it's my dad talking to me or something. One of the things that went missing for about 2 weeks was all of my journals. I keep journals pretty well. I haven't in the past few years, but all of my journals went away for like 2 weeks. And then they just showed back up in a box in the barn, which I've never put my journal in the barn because paper in the barn, duh, don't do that. But so that was peculiar to me. So I thought maybe, you know, because now they have all of this history, they're like feeding back to me because they've read my history. Now they can, I have no idea. I really haven't given a whole lot of like explorative thought like recently, because I've got so much shit, like responsibilities in my life I need to accomplish, that I can't get stuck on, I'm not an investigator, you know? And so I don't know how to be. And I can't go down that pathway because it wastes so much time. I tried that and I got stuck in spinning in the mud for 3 weeks. Mm-hmm. That's when I called you, Blueberry, about it, because it was just so overwhelming. I couldn't figure out which way to look, you know? Does that answer your question?
10: Yeah. Yeah. Awesome.
7: Okay. Now, Yolanda, Chris here, I have, I actually was going to save it for later in the show, but you've brought up a lot of similarities to it. I'm going to play a ABC10 San Diego news clip. It's only about a minute and a half. And I'm curious as to like how similar this is to what you're experiencing, at least on the missing items and your house getting fucked with level, because it sounds pretty similar, but let me know. Here you go.
15: Mm-hmm. It's the thing nightmares are made of.
16: You know, it's so creepy that I decided to have a bolt put on the door, and I'm having my son sleep in here with me.
15: Creepy only begins to describe it.
16: It's like an alternate reality, really.
15: When she'd get home from work, Fasika Tafara started noticing things out of place in her home.
16: No, they were just all open, but what was weird is, so for example, they were open like this, but they were all at the same level.
15: First, the windows, then lights turned on. Her cabinets pulled out.
16: It's intended to let me know that somebody has been here, essentially, right? So all of the drawers have been pulled out. And
15: something strange every single day for almost the past month. She finally realized someone has been coming inside.
16: Are people following me? And then I started to wonder also, well, how do they know when I'm here and when I'm not here?
15: Then Tafara found this small camera in her 11-year-old son's bedroom. So she took to the internet and started digging. What she found? Something called community or gang stalking. It's an eerie practice aimed at your psyche to make you almost feel like you're going crazy.
16: It's spooky, and my understanding is that if this is in fact what it is, it can go on for years, you know.
15: Only you're not. Tafara left her phone recording audio at her house. Listen, you can hear what sounds like people rummaging around. On one, you can hear what sounds like drilling.
16: So this hole here has been cut into the attic space.
15: Tafara says detectives have been to the house.
16: Kind of like, you know, if it happens again, call us, but there's not much we can do.
15: Something that makes this even more terrifying.
7: I wish they would have followed up on that news report, but that was the only reporting of her situation I could find.
17: No, yeah, that's relative.
9: Let me ask.
7: Does that tick any boxes as far as similarities? Or?
17: Oh, yeah, 100%. 100%. You know, there's so many things that it's hard to sort of narrow it down to a pocket to talk to someone in a matter of 20 minutes about what has been going on. In the beginning, I was so, like, spazzy about it because, yeah, I was just like, how do they know when I'm leaving? And then I would be stuck in my house. You know, it looked like I was some sort of paranoid freak just staying in my house all the time because every time I would literally even go into the yard and then I would go back into the house, I'd be in the yard cutting limbs, you know, using my chainsaw or whatever, and then I'd go back in the house and then realize that the tool I set on the counter is no longer on the counter. Yeah, I totally relate to that shit. Like, wanting me to know that they've been there.
9: Chris, did you get that from the MoFax episode that he did on this?
7: You know what? It's possible, because when I watched that report on YouTube the other day and clipped it, it sounded familiar, so maybe that's where I'd heard it before.
9: Yeah, I think that's what he wrapped the episode with, was that specific clip.
7: Okay, that makes sense.
9: And I really appreciate her use of the word spooky in there. I dug that. Yolanda, I had one last question. And we don't have to get into, like, the specific details of what you may have found when you were looking online, but can you maybe speak on the entertainment factor that you and I had discussed at one point, maybe with, like, the Twitch element?
17: Oh, yeah. So when Twitch was hacked, I followed that lead. And it led me to a podcast that was running live at the moment. And it was called, and I'm kind of a hippie myself, but it was called Hippie Habitat. And this dude was running a live stream on Twitch, and he had a Discord link to this other thing. And so he gave the Discord link address. I could not access it myself, but that other people were saying, like, do we really not know who this hippie is? And other aspects. Now, I fart a lot, okay? And, like, that was one of the things that was said, is like, oh, you know, this hippie farts a lot. And then the other one was, at what point, you know, I had been carrying my backpack, everything personal, because my paperwork was going through. My kids' birth certificates went missing for a while. All the social security cards went missing for a while. My deed to my house and all this weird stuff. So, you know, in my train of thought, I was like, oh, God, I'm getting, like, real estate stalked. I'm getting, like, all this other stuff. I just didn't know what was happening, right? But so when I saw all these comments on Hippie Habitat on Twitch, it led me down this other road where it made me feel like I was in a live stream of some sort. And then I went out a couple of days later. I was like, okay, fine. I don't care. You're not going to keep me in. I went to the nearest town, biggest town near me, and went and had a few drinks. People were driving down the road, and I'm standing outside having a cigarette. And they go, what's up, hippie? Hey, hippie, looking fucking sexy, you know, shit like that. And I'm like, no one's ever called me hippie before. And all of a sudden, like, people are calling me out on the street and calling me hippie. You know, like, it's like I'm popular. I've never gotten so much attention in my life. Like, now, even going to bars and stuff, I'm getting more attention than I've had in the past 5 years. I've been single for a long damn time. And I don't know. I can't explain it, but people are buying me drinks all the time, and I am getting more attention than I ever really have since my divorce. So I don't know about all that. Now, another correlation I felt like
13: might have been an aspect is I am a member of the of a union, and I don't know if maybe there's some access through the unions to, you know, for safe work environment, blah blah blah, to be able to have, you know, recovery program or something. I just, like, all of these are just theory questions, honestly, but they might mean something to you guys because you probably know more about it than me.
7: Well, I'll like tell you what, while you were talking, I was looking at Hippie Habitat, and I don't trust anybody that plays Fortnite, let alone this much Fortnite.
13: Well, that's a cover, okay? Because that dude, he wasn't really playing games. He was just walking around. Like, the live I saw was he was walking around talking about stupid shit. People were commenting. He was reading certain comments and not other comments. The comments that meant something to me were the comments he was not reading. One of the comments in the very beginning when I first logged on, he mispronounced his name, but that's the only name I recognized. And that was someone from a nearby town that I knew. And I was like, what? So I've had that connection to where I almost feel like this is

0: at other people because it just like my brain goes mushy when I try to like perform in front of people. I don't know, stage presence. I don't know, whatever that is. But so, and you know, these people have known me for quite a few years. And I thought, well, maybe this was intended as like a self-healing process program, you know, where somebody has that level access and they're trying to help me heal myself. And then it got tapped in by Twitch or something. Who knows? I mean, I really don't have an answer. It's all theory.
1: Well, I can tell you for sure, without a doubt, and there's plenty of much smarter people than myself who work in the field of technology, who work in all kinds of app building, and they work for intelligence companies and all kinds of crazy think tanks and supercomputer building places, that the ability to operate remote and virtual devices from actual tangible devices, whether it's a laptop or a cell phone or even a fucking radio, you know, on the counter of your kitchen, those things are all entirely possible. And through modulation of different radio waves and frequencies, depending on what kind of substances you may or may not have in your body or around your house, I mean, or the little tiny bit of tweak that you're carrying around for 3 months. I mean, all of these things are reactive and they can be modulated and manipulated for whatever. And just the very idea that, like, you know, that you felt like you were in a live stream. I mean, there are lots of applications for that. Like, there are many, many people who are being gang stalked actively, who are being live streamed. Their entire experience in their life, as stupid and benign as it may be, is literally like a Truman Show type of commodity for sale in different types of markets, if that makes any kind of sense.
2: And in case I don't see you, good afternoon, good morning, and good night.
0: And good night.
1: Really happens.
0: And it's kind of like the first rule of Fight Club. You can't talk about it.
1: Well, you talk about it, and you're crazy. And they could say, well, look how crazy she is. She's got this, this, and this, and this going on.
0: You know,
1: but I mean, the other thing too about it is like, it's not just fringe people, kind of weird people, maybe like yourself or me or Chris or Boo, but there's people that I know of, who are extremely famous and very, very rich, who are also targeted individuals. They may or may not have drug issue problems. They may or may not have behavioral issue problems, but there are people like on the high upper echelons of popular culture that are targeted individuals. And for the same purposes that people are targeting you, it's just human experimentation. Simple as that.
0: Yeah.
1: Data collection.
0: Yeah. Yeah.
1: I mean, it's a wide open game and everyone's a part of it. I mean, to a greater or lesser degree. And the only way to find out is if you go through that doorway and figure it out.
0: Go ahead.
3: No. Go ahead and finish your thought. It's all good.
0: What question I have for you is it true that possibly the less active you are online or on these social media where they can't actually tell what you're thinking or how you process, that you may be more of a target if they can't quite tell who you are?
1: I think it's irrelevant personally.
2: I see what you're saying it's like, because if you don't have an online presence, then the algorithm is not going to be able to data collect on you and figure out what you're all about. So we need some boots on the ground really to figure out what you're doing. Is that what you're saying?
0: That's my question. Yeah.
2: Yeah. Mm-hmm. I mean, it makes sense, but I don't know. I wouldn't say that's the only mitigating factor, but if that's what's going on, it makes sense that that's part of it.
0: Yeah.
2: In my opinion. I'm not.
0: What were you gonna say, Boo?
3: I was just gonna make a comment to Dean that after listening to those couple of episodes, the 36 range, I think you did. There's no doubt in my mind that this was not rolled out in a mass scale. If not 2020, then definitely 2016.
1: Yeah, I mean, technology has been around for 50 years.
3: Right.
0: Yeah.
3: And
0: that's right.
3: But I, like, the one thing specifically that I thought of when it comes to, like, you know, I'm looking online and only the hits that I want to see are coming back to me when I'm doing these searches. Mm-hmm. It makes me think of that last year, if you remember, there was that huge list of

0: algo-generated COVID articles that had numbers ranging from 0 to 1 to 100 to 1,000. There was an article for each of those numbers stating how many cases there were, and the city was irrelevant. Do you remember this?
1: I do remember that, yeah.
0: Yeah, so, I mean, that's immediately where my mind went about it, but, yeah. Just one of the many thoughts I got. Well, did y'all have any other questions for Yolanda, or should we let her go and we can kind of discuss and move forward with what Dean or Chris has?
1: I got one more for Yolanda, if you don't mind. Have you tried talking to any of your friends about this stuff? And if so, what's the response that you've gotten? Do they immediately dismiss it, or is people actually able to hear you out?
2: Well, originally I was only talking to like family and people who were close to me. Very peculiar reaction. Recently, I've talked to some people who were outside of like my really close-knit range. And I met someone recently who was like, yes, I've experienced exactly the same thing. And also gave me an example of what he was going through, which is almost exactly identical. And he even laid like $2,000 cash out on the porch and was like, okay, you fuckers are going to take some shit? Take this shit. And he had a camera going, you know, so you could see them take the money. The money stayed there for like 2 weeks. Whereas other stuff was still moving around and all that jazz. And so that really brought to light, you know? So, and then I've had like one other person that was like, yeah, this is something that's familiar. But no, not very many people are reactive in the way of accepting that this is a reality. Most people are either moving toward the idea that this is a spiritual experience and on a spiritual plane of processing, you know, where the Lord is working or the angels or some kind of shit, you know, but...
1: Right, yeah, magical thinking.
2: And I think that's part of the plan, actually. Is that people
1: well,
2: like
1: yeah,
2: myself?
1: Yeah, I mean that's the most
2: like,
1: insidious part about it.
2: Are going to be like more accepting of this is a spiritual experience. What they don't take into account is I can tell the fucking difference. You know?
1: Right.
2: And
1: right, yeah.
2: So that's a great question though. But originally I was kind of talking about it with people like family and different things, and I was not getting any support at all. And then I isolated myself, which I realized was part of the plan, was for me to be isolated was like ideal. And I decided no. So recently I've started exploring other, like I said, other people, but I don't share as much as I did. I'm pretty vague. I don't share as much as what I've shared with you guys tonight.
1: Right.
2: Because I've tried to not talk about things that I don't understand, unless I think maybe somebody has a clue in on what I might not understand.
1: Right.
2: So, in reality, like recently, I'm mostly silent and just observant. I'm trying to be aware, and I'm trying to work in a state of acceptance, of accepting that what I know is factual. But not in a state of needing to understand or decipher or pick apart. Because if I stay in that state, I'm about to lose my mind. So I work in a processing of anything that's lost, I accept. Anything that is not understood, I'm aware of. And the awareness will bring truth always reveals itself. And so I'm trying to process on that sort of framework, if that makes any sense.
1: Yeah, I totally get it. I mean, I wish I had something positive to tell you, and I wish that I could offer you different types of ways to arrive at a solution that's going to be comfortable. But so far, I haven't been able to find anything. But I'm happy to be a resource for you through Booberry. If you like, I can I can send, I can try to connect you with some information that I have that might be able to help you put some pieces together. It's by no means any sort of a solution. It's not going to make you feel good. I can already tell you that. So it might just make it worse, but at least it may arm you with a little bit more understanding of what's actually happening. I mean, that's the most I can offer you, but I really appreciate your honesty, though. I think it's really important that people do speak out and talk about what they're doing, and they do it, you know, shamelessly. And I think that's really, really great. I think you're a badass. So thanks for coming on the show and talking about it.
3: Yeah. Thanks for the
2: time.
3: Man,
2: if it helps somebody. Yeah, absolutely. I appreciate you guys' support and research and all that. And yeah, I'd be down with that. Booberry's got my contact, so you guys can get with him. Like I said, I'm not much online, not much about all the stuff online. So I'll do my best, but, yeah, I'll stay in touch because I need some, real support right now, you know, this is intense.
0: Yeah.
2: This totally is like an intense situation.
1: Well, it's life
2: it
1: and death.
2: It probably will never
1: end.
2: From what I've gathered, this never stops. Once you're targeted, you don't ever get untargeted. Is that what you find also?
1: Yeah, it's true. I mean, there are some ways though that I've heard of that you can do the same thing back to your aggressors. You can start to reverse the tables to a degree. I mean, but you have to do a little bit of investment and time to build those devices, and you can then start gang stalking the gang stalkers.
3: Are you talking Home Alone style booby traps and stuff?
1: No,
3: the doorknobs and get buckets of paint.
2: That's what I started doing, dude. I put powder, I put flour over top the door. I put flour on the door and fucking it was all over the floor when I got home. Yeah,
3: no
2: somebody
3: shit.
2: Got covered in some fucking flour. Yeah. Footprints. I mean, if I wanted to go like, you know, all like CSI on this motherfucker, then I could probably like get some boot prints off this. But you know what? I ain't that invested because it's the bosses who are doing this shit anyway. So if I call the bosses to investigate the bosses, then it's just going to get me in trouble. So I ain't doing that. But I know my reality, and that is enough for me in a regard, you know, where I can decipher that I'm not crazy. One of the messages I got was at one point I had this huge breakdown and I was just crying and I was like hugging myself and just like boohoo sobbing in this like state of, it was after my mom had kicked me out and shit. And I was just like boohoo sobbing. And it was like, this is the most active night I'd had, with communications through my devices and whatnot. Cause it seemed like it's mostly coming through Bluetooth. It's not as much in my head as it is when Bluetooth is running. When Bluetooth is running, like my music or whatnot, it seems more like prevalent. So, and I was just like talking to it, like it was really there, you know, and I was, honestly, to be honest with you, I started like sexy dancing and doing all this crazy shit because I was like, well, maybe if they like me, they won't take my kidneys. You know?
1: Now you're just feeding the wildlife.
2: Right. Well,
1: yeah,
2: don't feed the wildlife.
1: Don't feed the
2: wildlife. No, but at the same time, like, okay, I'm not now, but what I'm saying is this is a while back. And so I went to this night of like, just like sexy dancing, just like doing whatever and like having all these responses. And it was like super responsive and reactive and everything to what I was doing, you know, and oh my God, did you see that? And like all that kind of sort of talk. I sort of broke down in the end, you know, and I'm like sobbing and crying and just like in this state of like being that was just like totally broken and questioning my own sanity. And the responses I was getting was, we're not playing by the rules. Oh my God. I really like her. I just really like her. We're not playing by the rules. This is not right. Like, this is the stuff I'm hearing back, you know? And so I'm thinking.
1: You were hearing that back? You were hearing that back, like, audibly, like, like in the room audio or in your mind?
2: No, in the room audio. In
1: the room audio.
2: Audio behind the music. Yeah.
1: Interesting.
2: Behind the music.
1: Yeah, man.
2: Says,
1: people hijacking your device, jumping onto your signal.
2: Okay, because I think that there's people who are trying to be protectors, who are hacking on to whatever this is, and they're trying to be protectors and guides and all this shit. And
1: I'm sorry, I don't think that's true. I think anyone that is going to covertly insert themselves into your frequency or your privacy and then poke and jab and say things to you, that they're not trying to protect you, man.
2: Not. No, it's all.
1: I'm sorry.
2: No, and that's what I realized in the past month. No, that's fine. But that's what I came to that at that point, and that's been a couple of months ago. So, but at this point, I'm sitting here and I'm like hugging myself, you know, and I'm just like sort of rocking back and forth in this sort of state of like, oh my God, maybe I'm crazy. Maybe I'm hearing voices. Maybe I do need a psych eval. And then I'm getting this encouragement that I don't, that this indeed is not crazy making, that you are not crazy. This is a game and we're not playing by the rules. And you just need to cooperate in the game, you know, and that was the message that I was getting at that time. And so I sort of, that was at the time that I started shifting from fear-based to action-based, to what I choose, what I focus on grows stronger. And I kept, keep that in my head, strong. What I focus on is what grows. And if I focus on fear, I can feed more fear. And when I, what I feed is what grows. And so since then, the whole action has gotten slower and lighter and quieter. Still active, still active. The playlists on my phone are still manipulated. I know that. The words to songs, this has been the most bizarre piece. The words to songs are edited. They are different than the, and it'll even say new, new edit. It'll say in parentheses, new edit. And the words will be different than the song that I know. So that
0: seemed to make sense. You could deep fake a song. I don't see why you couldn't. You can deep fake a face. If you can deep fake a voice, just remake the song on the fly.
2: Mm-hmm. Yeah.
0: Interesting.
2: Yeah. So I hope this brings pieces of comfort or, you know, progress to someone else in this position. That's what it kind of, I was hoping for in this interview. Because, and it's comforting to me to know that you guys are aware of this also, and I'm not rolling alone, you know? But this whole investigation is like been a mind blowing experience where I didn't even realize that they've had thought to mind control since the late 60s. Like, this has been going on for years.
1: Yeah, a very long time. I mean, and there's a lot of people who have worked for the NSA and the FBI and the CIA who have come out and even revealed as much. I mean, there's countless documents. There's classified documents. There's tons and tons of technology that is public that demonstrates this exists, and it exists for this exact purpose, like no other purpose for it. And it's even contemporary up to today. Like, it's not just something that gets, they stopped doing this. And once people open up projects like this, they don't just wrap them up and close them down for further research. They just keep things, they'll rebrand it. They'll create a whole new different department about it and then just keep it going. But, they'll put it in the private sector. They'll co-sign on to, Silicon Valley or whoever. BlackRock, I mean.
2: No, I've had a lot of people. Oh.
1: We're not new.
2: Interesting that you bring that up. No, interesting that you bring that up, actually. And is this Dean that's speaking now? Or is this Chris?
1: Yeah, that's me.
2: Okay. So, because I've met like six people from San Francisco recently, which is like really close to Silicon Valley. And then they will mention, but I've met people from California. Like, more people from California in the past 6 weeks than I've met in my entire goddamn life, to be honest.
1: Where are you at?
2: So I'm just like, I'm in Tennessee. Okay. I'm on the whole other side of the country.
3: No shit, that's where I'm at.
2: Right?
1: Well, you know, there is
2: you're actually
1: massive
2: close
1: exodus
2: to me. I'm actually
1: going to
2: be in your town on Friday. So you send
3: Wait
2: me
3: a minute,
2: email.
3: You know where I'm
2: I'd
3: at?
2: I'd love to, like...
3: You're gang stalking me now. What the hell
2: is
3: going on?
2: Yeah, because I know your number. I know your prefix. That's why. But I'm going to be in your town on Friday working a show. Yeah, so I'm really close to you, actually.
3: Hell yeah. Awesome.
2: Yeah. Yeah, so if you're not doing anything Friday, I have a whole midday that I don't have any do. I have a load in, and then I have a whole midday, and then I have a load out that night at like 10:30. So if you want to gang up and have a beer and chit-chat, that'd be awesome.
3: I'm working both jobs.
1: Gang up. That was a good one.
3: I'm working both jobs, but if I can find some time in between the two, we might, could meet at a bar or something.
2: Yeah, nice. I mean, I go to work at 10:30, so maybe you could find some time after you get off work and before I go to work again.
1: Dude, you guys could totally gang up, meet at a bar, someone can get slipped in Mickey, you can get Shanghai'd out, and it'd be perfect to be honest.
0: Nice.
2: Oh, God.
1: That's great.
2: I really appreciate it.
1: Dude, thanks, Yolanda, for calling, man. I really, really appreciate it.
0: Yeah, thank you for taking the time tonight.
2: I'll come on again if you'd like.
3: For sure. Yeah. And I guess Booberry can put me in contact with you and we can maybe see about meeting up Friday if I can swing it.
0: Yeah, we'll get everybody connected in a back channel for sure.
3: Sweet.
2: Yeah. Sounds good.
0: Nice.
2: Okay.
0: Well, yeah, Yolanda, it was great. I hope you have a fantastic rest of your night. It was good to chat with you as always.
1: Yeah, best of keep luck listening to you if you want. Godspeed. We're gonna rip about this for a while still, so stay tuned.
2: Well, I'm getting ready to stream on and listen to what you got to say about this shit.
1: Cool.
0: Nice.
3: Word.
2: All right. Peace. All right. Bye, y'all.
1: Cool. Bye, Yolanda. Thanks.
0: Bye-bye.
1: Bye, Felicia.
0: Bye, Felicia.
3: If Dean's going for a smoke break, I might do the same thing. That was like a whole podcast in and of itself right there.
0: Yeah, I hope it didn't hijack too much of the time.
3: No, that was great. I have so many different thoughts about that, and they all go in different directions, so I have no idea. But
0: just depending on how tonight goes, obviously I have the stories about my buddy Skirty, which all started coming back right after Yolanda reached out. So, I'm starting to wonder if something similar didn't happen to Skirty because, he was a short, stocky, barrel chest of a dude. And, within a couple of months before he supposedly committed suicide, I mean, he dropped 2/3 of his weight at an obscenely fast rate.
3: This was the same one that you've talked about before where you felt like a shadow or something like that night that it was happening and you found out the next day?
0: Yeah. Yeah, it's the same dude.
3: So
0: I'm definitely gonna, I'm gonna sit back and let y'all do what you want to do. Thank you letting her.
3: Great. It's some of what I have. We've already gone way past the realm of where I was starting off, so I might save that for way later in the show if we do part two, or I might just skip mostly to the end of mine because I know Dean has some great stuff too. But since he went to go smoke, I'm gonna do the same thing. And I'm in the meantime for anybody listening. I'm going to play this Vice News report, The Nightmare World of Gang Stalking. Have you seen this?
0: I've caught bits of it. I don't think I've heard the whole thing.
3: Yeah, the whole thing. It's really the first 5 or 10 minutes that's important, but I'll play it. And then when I come back, if it's still not over, if once we're all back here, then I'll just give you the spoilers of what's at the end. Basically, they just compare everybody who believes in gang stalking to people that believe in lizard people is what they do at the end of it.
0: Nice.
3: But here we go.
0: There it is.

0: has many names. Gang stalking, mob stalking, community stalking. You're in the middle of this ridiculous, irrational impossibility that is real and is happening.
1: First, The Guardian revealed the National Security Agency is collecting telephone records of millions of Verizon customers.
2: You can surveil someone through their phones, through their certainly through their television sets.
3: The last year and a half, he's been systematically followed by a group of people.
4: Does the FBI use drones for surveillance on U.S. soil?
5: Yes.
6: New Associated Press investigation shows that the Bureau has its own little air force with scores of planes flying over American cities, recording video and tracking cell phone conversations.
7: He has a man outside of his house in a hood, like basically like a hood. It looks, and we can.
8: Well, this almost sounds like gang stalking or something. Have you heard of that?
9: Many of the things that victims of gang stalking describe are also symptoms of mental disorders.
10: We're not having a group hallucination. This is actually something that's happening.
11: Grew up with my parents. My mother was a medical doctor. My father was a former rocket scientist turned teacher. I grew up with a desire to be a graphic artist. And then I didn't like school very much, so I joined the Navy. And I did that for a couple of years. Didn't like that too much, so I came back to L.A. and basically lived in Los Angeles as a homeless man, just living on the street. I had my truck with a shell, and I worked as a handyman or construction jobs that I would get. The gang stalking experience started for me when I noticed these black SUVs and other police vehicles driving slowly along the street, but they never came up to me or said anything. And then I had 7 or 8 helicopters hovering directly over my apartment, and then it goes, lie, and it keeps happening, and it begins to dawn on me that something is going on, and this continued on.
12: Here comes the gang stalking helicopter. Here it comes.
11: It's confusing to humans trying to understand gang stalking. Why would they do this to me? Why would they do these weird, petty little things that, you know, may even just irritate me at some moment? If you were to ask me what gang stalking is, it's a way to slowly kill people using their own decisions. See, we're getting one of our friends here. I don't know if you can hear that on the audio, but we're getting a buzz right now. And on certain topics that I'll bring up, I'll get buzzed.
13: My understanding of gang stalking is that a number of people have found each other on the internet who believe that they are being targeted for harm. So there's this concept of hypervigilance, right? Which is that your threat assessment centers get locked into a position that is too high. They're warning you all the time about things not necessarily untrue, but that you would feel better not worrying about. Being of the opinion that you had to constantly look around and figure out what might be threatening to you, or else your life would be at stake, would lead to you not just seeing connections that weren't there, but erring on the side of safety when you see a connection that might or might not be there.
0: I'm a self-taught makeup artist, and depending on the list that you look at, probably one of the top 10 makeup artists in the world. I think that just my life experience, me being around famous people all the time, what paparazzi photographers do to them, what normal people do to them if they go out in public, there'll be a gang-like reaction. This is essentially the same thing, except it's not, I didn't ask for it. In my experience, it started over a year ago. I had rented a space in Hawthorne, California, and people warned me that as a gay man, you know, it was maybe brave of me to rent the space. I never think about things like that. I didn't know what it was called, like I said, I just thought that it was bullying. I just thought that it was, you know, people that were just like, get the faggot out of the neighborhood or whatever. When 20 or 30 cars are hazing you on the freeway, behind you, in front of you, on both sides of you, completely controlling how fast you go, whether you exit, whatever you do, this is something bigger than that. I started spray painting their cars on the freeway. I pepper sprayed them. At this time, it was trying to get them to call the police. That's what I was trying to do. I had no other way, I felt like, other than to find out, are these people together? Are they working in this one collective group for the same reason?
5: What they'll do to a particular person in order to stress them out is they'll hit them with the same thing over and over and over again. I would get Los Angeles Police Department vehicles lighting up their sirens and not pulling me over, but zooming around me, almost like a continual tactic. This happened so much that I was inspired to buy a dash camera.
0: I believe it was the very next day, and it was the first time I experienced what I know now is called street theater. And I watch the parking lot literally fill up with cars. And, you know, heterosexual couples would hold hands and, like, stroll through the back of the parking lot like they were on some 1950s sitcom. People that are trying to look incredibly normal look incredibly abnormal because they're acting. It's not authentic. That was when I first started thinking, it's all of them against me. This is clearly a collective, organized, whatever is happening.
13: If a conspiracy is a bunch of people working together to do something that they don't want publicized, then it would be absolutely wrong to say that the world is not filled with conspiracies. The question is, what does it do for you to spend a lot of time thinking and feeling about the conspiracies that you believe exist?
5: Government has to know about it. How can this can't be like some rogue group operating, you know, some shadow thing and nobody knows about it.
0: I go to the Van Nuys Police Department. I walk in. I say, this is my ID. This is my name. Are you following me or do you have any knowledge of me being followed? Is there a reason for you to be followed, sir? No, there's not. But people are. Who's following you? Well, I don't know who it is. Well, what are they driving? They're driving cars with dealer tags that you can't trace. Well, sir, there are a lot of dealers here. There are a lot of dealer tags. How do you know that they're following you? Very quickly, you see how crazy you sound. I've never been arrested. I've never had a DUI. Anything whatsoever, whoever is in charge, which is so weird, is spinning this web about what a deviant, immoral, less than a human being you are. That's the only thing that I can think of that would get that many people in this collective effort to get rid of you.
8: Chicken this McNuggets.
14: That report goes on for another 10 minutes, and it's, yeah, like I've mentioned before, the conclusion they come to is they start interviewing some of these same people, and these people start talking about lizard people and flitters, so it's an attempt to make them all look crazy. But I will say, sorry.
15: I think that one was featured at the end of that MoFax episode too.
14: Damn.
15: That was the,
14: I'm like subconsciously just ripping off MoFax at this point. Okay. So
15: no, you're tuning in, man.
14: there are a couple things in that I have to, and I know that was probably selectively edited to make them, some of those guys look crazier than they are, but the one gay dude who's talking about how he saw couples holding hands and they were all out to get him. And then like, he was gridlocked in traffic, so he started pepper spraying other cars. I was like, yeah.
15: Well, as far as that's concerned, it definitely seems like they want to get the most visceral reaction they can get out of you, for sure. I think the idea is to get you to, you know, like you just stated, pepper spray a bunch of strangers in their cars in the
14: trying to get you to do something crazy.
16: They want you to react. They want you to react, and they want you to react in a negative way. It's going to make you look crazy.
15: Yeah. Or, you know, even get you to react in a dangerous way, whether it be dangerous to yourself or dangerous to others.
14: What? Yeah. Have you guys seen The Game with Sean Penn? I can't remember the main character's name, but Sean Penn's in it. It's like a psychological thriller.
15: No, I haven't.
16: You're talking about the movie The Game with, what's his name? I mean, Robert Downey Jr.'s in it as well, and Michael Douglas. One of the best films ever.
14: The one with Sean Penn, right? I didn't know Robert Downey Jr. was in that.
16: I think Robert Downey. Well, in any case, it was definitely Michael Douglas and Sean Penn for sure. Sean Penn's his younger brother.
14: Yes. Okay. Yes. We're talking about the same movie.
16: Yeah. He gives him the gift of the game, and the game drives him nuts, and he ends up in a coffin in Mexico, and it's just one of the best films ever.
14: Yeah. And my wife and I just watched that recently. He goes through. I mean, spoiler alert, you realize the entire movie was all like a psychological. He ends up like getting manipulated to the point where he shoots his own brother. Mm-hmm. And then he jumps off a building, and all that was planned. Even when they say, no, it's just a game. It's just a game. We were all messing with you. And he's like, no, you're lying. After they've like completely destroyed his life, or so he thinks. Yeah. And the whole thing was just a birthday present for him. He shoots a gun that was a blank, but his brother dies. And then after he realizes he's killed his brother, he jumps off of a skyscraper to kill himself, and they lands in this big freaking, like, essentially a giant pillow, and then they all go like, happy birthday, surprise!
16: Yeah.
15: Holy shit.
16: The entire movie is an elaborate street theater.
14: Yeah.
16: To drive him to do something so extreme.
14: Drive him like absolutely
16: insane.
14: To shoot
16: somebody, to murder somebody, and then kill himself. What is more extreme of an outcome? To kill someone and then kill themselves afterwards.
14: And
16: I mean,
14: somehow
16: that is
14: he's
16: the
14: not
16: pinnacle
14: mad at him.
16: Of
14: like,
16: entertainment.
14: He's like having right after that, he's like, oh man, that was a great present. He's having champagne with everybody and tries to date the woman that was trying to like drive him insane. It's such a crazy fucking movie. But while we're on the topic of crazy movies, I'm going to get through these real as fast as I can. I got three Scanner Darkly clips. And I think, and here's why I brought these clips more than anything, is I went down the rabbit hole of, I stayed mainly on YouTube for all of my recent gang stalking research. And I watched a lot of people, like Yolanda was saying, a lot of people take it as spiritual, which I think there might be something to that, to be honest. I know she might not agree, but it seems like for all of this to work as well as it does, it has to be psychological, metaphysical. And I've had being on acid, I've heard sirens. I've heard like people knocking at the door. There was one night where my friend and I were so paranoid of each other by the end of it on some Bernie Sanders acid. And I can talk about this because I don't do that shit anymore, and it was a long time ago. But
16: wait a minute, there's Bernie Sanders acid.
14: It's acid with Bernie's face on it. And right when we ate it, we jokingly said we were going to mess with each other. And this kind of relates back to the game. Whereas like everything that happened, we all and I took more than he did, but we both thought we were just fucking with each other. And at some point during the night, like we couldn't figure out whether we wanted to go inside or outside. And we were like just constantly uncomfortable and constantly suspicious of each other the entire night, just tripping dick on acid. Oh my God, dude. We were sitting on the couch at one point, and I don't know what we were talking about, but both of us were paranoid for sure. And, you know, hearing things and all kinds of stuff. And we hear like this rustling and kind of banging against the window, and we both like freak out and don't say anything to each other, and are just looking at that and looking back at each other. And I had convinced myself that my buddy had gotten one of our other friends to go outside and fuck with the window just to fuck with me. And then after a while, we're like, no, it must have been just an AML or something. But we went out there the next morning after we forgot about it and we were sober. And the entire window pane was ripped off the screen and everything and thrown way back into the woods.
16: Wow.
14: I've had shit where, back when I lived in a different town in Tennessee, for months, probably for 6-8 months, that I noticed it. There was this weird shaped white van that kind of sloped down at the front, and it had California plates. And every day on the way to work and on the way back, and I took weird back roads to go to from one town to two towns over, weird back roads that nobody should be taking, let alone the same time as me. And it was always either right in front of me or right behind me for months, for over half a year. And then I even ran an experiment just to drive. I went like at a random time when I would never usually go, and it was there also on those back roads. And at California plates. So I don't know. I mean, there's something to this kind of shit, but, I think that this is some of those things that there's not a catch-all explanation for it for sure. But, to get back to why I brought up Scanner Darkly, when I was watching all these people on YouTube talk, the vibe I was, and this is not the vibe I got from Yana, cause she seemed like a completely like chill, cool, rational person. But the vibe I was getting from a lot of the people on YouTube talking about gang stalking had the Scanner Darkly vibe. And it might be that they're part of the, let's say that maybe the people posting all this stuff on YouTube, since it's still out on YouTube for one thing, that they're there to discredit the whole concept itself. I mean, that's possible. They make it seem.
16: I could totally get that. I mean, so I watched Scanner Darkly last night. I've never seen it before. It's one of those movies I avoided for a long time. And
14: got Alex Jones.
16: The one takeaway that I got from it was that I regret not ever reading the book. I'm sure Philip K. Dick had a lot more elaboration as far as like the state arm aspect of it, but the bulk of the movie was such tweakinese. It was just tweak. It was tweaked out people speaking tweakinese, tweaking out on each other.
14: Yeah.
16: And it was it's entertaining, I guess, you know, and it was really cool. It's sort of like that waking life animation and everything. But I got nothing from that movie that was moving at all. I mean, it was entertaining. It was just entertainment. But it did kind of further the paradigm point toward these are the type of people. It was a very classist kind of a pointing thing at these type of people, this class of people, these underling kind of group tweaker type people are out of their minds, and they put themselves in situations where they're going to encourage each other to go further out of their minds, let alone, I mean, it's put aside the fact that they're all being monitored and that they're all double crossing each other and things like that. Like, let's put that just off to the side for a little bit. It just kind of shows that like these kind of people are going to be targeted. You know, and I just think that's not accurate.
14: No. I don't think it was an accurate portrayal. The reason I bring it up is because what I was seeing on YouTube reminded me of this type of behavior. Like, right. I was watching videos on YouTube of guys. I must have watched hours. I probably watched 5 or 6 hours altogether of people on YouTube doing things like following people around in cars at night, accusing them of following them, even though they would like tailgate them and then make them pull over and then keep following. It was like, it was people doing to the people that think they're being followed. In a lot of these cases on YouTube are actually harassing people. And the evidence they show is no evidence of any, like there was like a video of a guy riding around in a courtesy scooter in Walmart, just to like thinking everybody's following him when really he's following people and going, why are you following me? Like, I don't know. It was like weird shit like that to where I think
16: it's a pretty neat trick.
14: I think a lot of the I think a lot of the people on YouTube might be there to make the thing look crazy.
16: It wouldn't be the first time.
14: But yeah, or, for sure. Because you're paranoid doesn't mean they're not watching you. And that's the Scanner Darkly message.
15: I'll toss out an alternate. What if it's there to infect people with that paranoia?
14: Well, that too, because if they can convince you you're being followed, then they don't even have to hire anybody to follow you around.
16: Mm-hmm.
14: I mean, the rabbit hole is so deep and goes in so many directions. But before I get to I'm gonna go through these clips, and then I'm gonna save for the very end of the show after you get through your stuff, Dean, my way out there nutcase theory, because it's, I mean, my theory on what this actually is half constructed and just, I don't know, might be a little too crazy for you guys even, but this is
16: all cool, man. I'm all ears. I love it.
14: Let's roll. But before we get to that, this is, Bob Arctor in Scanner Darkly is a guy that lives in a house with two other guys that are addicted to this stuff called Substance D. And they're constantly paranoid that they're being watched or being set up. But at some point, they're driving in the car and they try to pass somebody, and Bob's car won't decelerate. His gas pedal gets stuck, and this is what happens.
17: Let us over! Emergency! We're getting over! Emergency!
18: What the hell was that?
19: Jesus fucking Christ!
20: What the hell in the hootenanny was that?
19: The return spring on the throttle cable. Look, the gas. Must have caught her broken.
20: Give her a look.
18: Ah! It's not the spring. It's the linkage from the pedal to the cart. See, it fell apart so the gas pedal didn't push back out when you took your foot off. But it doesn't explain why.
21: There's a safety override on the car when linkage parts.
22: Shouldn't this locking ring hold the cable in place? I mean, how could it just
18: come off like that?
23: Let's have a look. Let's probe a little.
20: All right. This screw has been turned all the way out, the idle screw.
23: So, when the linkage parted, it went the other way, up instead of down.
18: Wait. How could that happen? There is no way that that screw could turn itself all the way out like that accidentally.
22: No way.
18: Motherfucker! They did it deliberately! We almost died! They almost fucking got us, man!
21: Well, so much for our great road trip to San Diego, Bob. I told you we should have gone to San Francisco.
20: What, like going to San Francisco would not have caused this problem with the engine?
21: I don't know. Yeah, because when you're going north, it screws this way. And when you're going south, it screws that way.
20: If we were in Australia.
14: So then what they do is they hire a tow truck. And keep in mind, I guess I said I was going to spoil this movie. So sorry, everybody listening, spoilers. They basically, and this is not really laid out explicitly in the movie as much as it is in the book, but it's to the point where literally half the population is addicted to this stuff called Substance D, which is super euphoric at first, but eventually makes you have just insane paranoid hallucinations. And the other half of the population are narcs, which are what all the gang stalking people, the targeted individuals I keep seeing, refer to people that follow them as narcs. Is that correct? From your research, Dean?
16: Narcs is new for me. Most of the time, they just call them perps.
14: Perps, okay. I kept seeing the perps. Phrase and narcs pop
16: those,
14: up.
16: And from my little bit of research, just one little caveat, those same perps have themselves either are also undergoing gang stalking or have been gang stalked in the past and have been driven to a point of incarceration where then they are given a deal to gang stalk other people.
14: Yeah, and that's
16: a way to get out of their own imprisonment.
14: And that kind of goes like with this too, because like half the in Scanner Darkly, like half the cops are also like, criminals that got roped in.
16: Yeah, classic.
14: They got roped into doing it. And so they're all wearing these like body suits that hide their voice. And so none of the cops know who's who and who's monitoring who, but everybody's being monitored all the time. It gets to a point. Well, I'll get to that in a second. Here's they get the tow truck and they're riding back to Bob Arctor's house in the tow truck here, and they're worried that somebody might have, if somebody fucked with their car, then somebody might have broken into their house while they were gone. Him in the tow truck.
18: This proves you got somebody out to get you real bad, Bob. I just hope that the house is still there when we get back.
22: Yeah, I didn't think of that.
20: I wouldn't worry about it too much.
18: You wouldn't. Christ, they may have broken in and ripped off all we got. All Bob's got anyhow. What if they stomp the animals?
20: Don't worry about it. I left a little surprise for them.
22: What?
20: Yes, anyone entering the house while we were gone today will receive a little surprise. A little something I perfected early this morning.
22: What kind of surprise? It's my house, Jim. You should ask me before you start wiring up my house.
20: Why would you get so uptight about protecting your house from intruders? Why would you care?
22: I'm just saying it's my house, that's all. You can't start going around booby-trapping my house.
23: Okay, okay. I mean, geez. Or as the Germans would say, Liza, which translates to be cool. Just be cool.
22: So what did you do?
23: If the front door is opened while we are in absentia, thumbnail-sized auxiliary motion detector digital memory camera start recording.
22: You should have told me. What if they come in through the back door or the bathroom window like that infamous Beatles song?
23: To increase their chances of entering via the front door rather than in other less usual places, I fortuitously left the front door unlocked.
22: Suppose they don't know it's unlocked.
23: Well, that's why I left a note on the door.
22: You're kidding me.
23: No. Yes. But no. But yes.
22: Are you bullshitting us or not? I just simply never know with you. Is he fucking with us, Bob?
1: We'll see when we get back. If there's a note on the door and it's unlocked, we'll know he isn't lying.
22: We'll probably take the note down after ripping off and vandalizing the house and then locking the door behind them so we don't know. We will never know. It's still that great area.
23: Of course I'm kidding. Only a psychotic would do that. Leave the front door of the house unlocked with a note on the door.
22: What'd you write on the note, Jim?
23: I wrote, come on in, the door's unlocked.
22: He did it. He really did it.
23: This is the only way we're going to know for sure, Bob, who's been doing this stuff. Is that not what is of primary importance?
22: Okay, I'm still gray here. Now, did you do it or not?
23: Is it really that suspenseful?
22: Did you?
2: He did it.
23: Please, it doesn't matter. We're going to be home shortly.
22: Did you?
23: We'll be home presently.
14: So now, Bob Archer is, like I said, he owns the house that they live in. He is also an undercover cop in charge of the investigation where they're investigating Bob Archer and everyone in his house. But since everybody is anonymous in this police department, they don't know that Bob Archer is investigating Bob Archer. And Bob Archer has such a horrifyingly split personality disorder because of the abuse of this drug, that he doesn't even know when he's a policeman that he's Bob Archer. So he's spying on him and his friends in the house, not realizing that that's him he's spying on. It's super convoluted, but the reason this all connects together is because the entire system of society in Scanner Darkly has been completely contrived from the top as like an endless vicious circle where this one company that puts everybody in a rehab is the same company that makes the drugs that get them all addicted and put in the rehab, and the same company that provides the entire economy for the super overreaching police state law enforcement surveillance system. So it's like, it really is like, I mean, it's like 1984 mixed with the drug war as far as like, CIA, exactly. It's basically CIA and Big Pharma taken to its logical conclusion is the plot of it. But, last clip on that, they get back to the house where Barris, Robert Downey Jr. left the note on the door. And this is, I just feel like the mindset of these people is such a like common thread with what I was seeing on YouTube. And like I said, I think that's because, well, like you said, Dean, they're trying to make, if they can infect people with this mind disease, then they don't even have to gang stalk them. They can just make them think they're being gang stalked. And this is, it's way easier to create a mind virus with it. And I won't get into my like actual theory on this, but I'll wrap with this here. Oh, back wow. At the house.
22: Barris, I can see you're right. This scrupulous covering over of all the signs that would have otherwise left testifies to their thoroughness. You're an idiot.
23: What's that?
22: Huh?
23: Huh? Uh-huh? Come here, look at this. Look at this.
22: Oh, still hot cigarette, buddy. Curious. Wait a second. They lit a joint while they were here, Bob. Fuck it, Barris is right. There was somebody here. This roach is still hot. Smell it.
23: Yes. And that roach may not have been left here by accident. This evidence may not be a slip-up.
22: So what now?
23: Maybe they were here specifically to plant drugs in the house, setting us up, then phoning in a tip later. It could be in the phone. It could be in the wall outlets. We're going to have to go through this house and get it absolutely clean before they phone us in, unless they already have. We might only have minutes.
22: You
3: check the wall sockets. I'll tear this barn apart.
23: Wait, hold on. If they see us scrambling around right before the raid.
3: What raid?
23: If we are running around frantically trying to flush the drugs, then we can't allege, even though it's true that we didn't know they were here. They're going to find us holding them. I mean, maybe that's part of the plan.
3: Oh, shit. We can't do anything. We're fucked, man.
4: Barris, what about the super secret surveillance cameras?
23: What?
4: The doodads, man.
23: Oh, yes, of course. Right, of course. How could I have forgotten? Oh, this should be extremely informational at this point. I believe this will tell us a great deal.
16: Although it probably wouldn't have proven to be that important.
3: Let me guess. Didn't record.
16: Allow me to suggest that it's highly likely that the tow truck was bugged, thus affording them ample time and opportunity to deploy an operative to defuse and otherwise erase the evidence obtained. But at this point, we have no other recourse in view of their evasive tactics. I mean, there is, of course, one thing you could do, Bob, although it would take time.
4: Sell the house and move out?
3: But hell, this is our home.
16: You could make a considerable profit. On the other hand, you might have to take a loss in a quick sale. I know a good realtor.
4: What reason should I give for selling? They always ask.
3: Can't tell the truth. You really shouldn't tell the truth at all. Well, why can't we tell the truth?
4: We put it in the LA Times.
6: Modern. Three-bedroom tract house with two bathrooms for easy and fast flushing. High-grade drugs stashed throughout all rooms, included in sale price. It could actually increase the value.
3: But they might be calling and asking what kind of drugs are stashed, and we don't know. It could be anything.
16: And prospective buyers might inquire as to the quantity.
3: Yeah, and we don't know at this point. It could be ounces of weed or pounds of heroin or hits of E or kilocaps of D.
7: Hey, you guys. Look! Jesus! What the fuck is wrong with you? I came in, like the note said. It didn't say when you were going to get back, so I just sat around for a while and ended up crashing.
6: Love your sweater.
14: Love your sweater. I could have trimmed that down a little bit in hindsight, but you get where I'm going with this. The mindset here is, I mean, I saw so much of this where it's like, the metaphor here is, okay, what were they just doing? They think they're being monitored. They think they're being set up. They realize somebody's planted, or they think somebody's planted drugs in the house to frame them. So to avoid getting caught with the drugs, their plan is to print an ad in the LA Times advertising their house for sale. And the selling point is that it has high quality drugs stashed throughout the house. And that's how they get, they avoid having to claim responsibility for the drugs stashed in the house. I've seen so much of this with the gang stalking thing. Like it's perturbed me to no end, but I do have a, sorry, go ahead.
16: No, I'm just going to say, so, I mean, if you're going to go on YouTube and look up the YouTube servers for gang stalking videos that are going to be informative and outside of that little black box.
14: Yeah.
16: That you found yourself stuck in for 6 or 7 hours.
14: It was a lot, dude.
16: You're not going to find anything.
14: Yeah.
16: Because the real meat on the bone that you're going to find with electronic harassment and satellite technology and microwave technology is not going to have the hashtag or search words of gang stalking. It's just not going to be there. You have to use specific type of language. At least in my experience, that's what I found. And all the clips that I've sent you and the stuff that I've used in my own research for my own silly little show, I mean, yes, I found some of those videos on YouTube, but most of those videos I found by looking up particular weapons research and weaponized technology and using those as the keywords in searches, the different platforms like YouTube and just websites, and then finding videos embedded in those websites. And the hashtag gang stalking isn't in any of those things, That's the ultimate outcome is what we now on this surface level can identify as, oh, that's gang stalking. Well, gang stalking is just literally one branch of a whole larger tree of technological interference and harassment.
14: the voice to skull, voice of God technology, I think that's 100% legit, and they could roll that out if they haven't already to a massive, on a massive scale. I've in the last couple of years, especially since 5G became a thing, I've had thoughts enter my brain that I never used to have, where it was like, why would that thought even enter my brain? Like, weird shit. I think that might be part of it. Not recently, but the last time I like took mushrooms and I was even outside.
16: Allegedly.
15: Legend has it in Minecraft.
14: This never used to happen. And this was a while back, but it's like this, like, it was almost like I was super aware of a field of penetrating radiation. And every time recently, where it's like you can feel microwave. I don't know if that makes any sense, but it's something that never used to happen. But now it's like you have this that you feel in

0: send you fake messages from people, send people fake messages from you. All your, yeah, that's like a no-brainer, obvious. But like, it gets, what if they've reached a certain point where they've literally cracked the code of the simulation or reality itself, and they can hijack or program reality, like they've broken out of the matrix and can manipulate it to where they can make people gang stalk you, like the Boober, you talk about the agentsmith.exe or whatever. What if they can just like take control of people and make them sub, like without even them knowing it, necessarily harass you? Or if, what if they can even just manipulate reality itself based on your brain, and you know, there's a chance they know what the nature of consciousness is, you know what I'm saying, and they can actually create your reality for you. I mean, who knows?
1: Okay,
0: does that make any sense at all?
1: So it makes perfect sense, honestly. It makes perfect sense to me. That is ultimately, aside from getting people to hurt themselves and other people in some sort of violent reaction via gang stalking, the ultimate purpose of electronic harassment and the digital manipulation and the hijacking of people's devices, the V2K, all that crazy shit. The real goal is data scraping, learning and collating every single aspect of your life and the lives of those around you, of the world that you live in, and codifying that into data. And all that data then informs a simulation. And the more data they can scrape from any and every applicable source, whether it's a crowd gathering or a single individual masturbating under the covers, all of that informs the next move in a larger simulation. And that larger simulation is growing exponentially with every breath that you take and every moment of every day that you're alive. The other consequence of that is that people can have fun with that. Because this isn't just something that is beholden to intelligence companies or even, you know, you want to say spiritual organizations like churches. This is a technology that has been, like anything else, innovated and made smaller and more accessible down to a street level. And with that street level accessibility comes a certain level of market play. And because it is now commodifiable, there is a demand for it. Because there's one thing human beings love to do is to engage in visceral life type life. And that also often leads to watching people suffer. That's just part of life on earth. It's a life feeding on life kind of thing. And isn't it so fun to watch Shark Week and National Geographic and going on safari and all these things? You know what I'm saying? So the data scraping is the ultimate objective. The suicides and the self-harm and the incarceration and the psychosis, that's all entertainment commodity bonus. That's the shit that people pay. But
0: couldn't
1: to
0: it go beyond entertainment
1: watch?
0: Though, just to bring it back to the spiritual level, what if, like,
1: yeah,
0: it's almost like you're sucking somebody's soul out of them and harvesting that energy for some other purpose?
1: Well, yeah, then you get psychic into that vampire. Crazy then you have the psychic, or not the psychic, but the supercomputers, the massive giant supercomputers. God, I forget what they're called now, but there's that guy, Jordy. I forget what his name is. Since we've been doing this for a little bit now, but Jordy with that, that God supercomputer thing, the Godhead thing, basically talking about how this type of technology is replacing God. It's replacing religion. This is the altar that we worship now. This is the thing, in conjunction with places like CERN, where they're, you know, trying to, you know, smash particles together to create, you know, to find and open and maybe create dimensional portals or explore black holes to create black holes. All those things are supplanting, you know, that collective culture that at one time was shared in the form of religion, or at the very base level, spirituality. To replace that with a particular, people call it demonic technology, I think it's a horrible use of the word. I think that the catch-all bag of demonic and satanic is just a subterfuge for something much worse than demons or Satan, honestly. And it's humans. It's human beings that are behind it, not Satan.
0: Are we sure?
1: And not demons. I do think so. It is human beings who are trying to achieve some demon or Satan or God or Jesus-like stature in their own collective, their own even individual type of pantheon. They've either allowed themselves, or they've been

0: elevated by others or elevated by societies and economics, that they're above or below certain classes, and that they then have access to, because they have infinite disposals of money. They can do, they have infinite access to other influences. They can then influence the way that reality is shaped and framed. And they can do this, as we know, by changing definitions of things. And it's all for the quest for the greater good. And that greater good, quote unquote, is so, subjective, it is literally undefinable. It could be the greater good for whatever. It's going to end world hunger. It's going to solve COVID. It's going to, all these things. And so people will just happily to be on the right side, quote unquote, right side of history or humanity, money, their time, push legislation, incarcerate people, blacklist other people, or gang stalk people toward that greater good. I don't know
1: Was
0: if any of
1: this
0: that
1: the
0: makes sense.
1: D wave,
0: Yes,
1: D-wave
0: D-Wave.
1: systems?
0: Yeah, Geordie and the D-Wave. Yeah.
1: Emily, so
0: That's
1: the
0: the.
1: quantum computer, and I feel like one of your clips in past episodes referenced the quantum state to observe something is to affect change on it, and it's like Adam walking through the Garden of Eden. Naming things that are already there, but because he named it, he in a sense created it in some fashion.
0: Yeah, and if you can just simply rename it, then you
2: In
0: can
2: the beginning was
0: recreate
2: the Word,
0: it.
2: and the Word was God. The Word was with God. So
0: I mean,
2: it
0: so
2: goes back to that
0: that's
2: McKenna thing, that language does create reality in some sense.
0: right.
2: The medium
0: The
2: is the message.
0: phenomenon and horror of what we know of what's been called gang stalking. I mean, honestly, I think it's just it's entertainment. It's entertainment. It's a horrifying thing that happens to people. People kill themselves all the time because of it. It's a real thing, but it's just one branch of a much larger movement toward a, honestly, it's a simulation. It's a simulated reality, a simulated world where every single thing on earth is then cataloged and analyzed and monitored 24/7. And in that transition to that type of world, there's ultimately going to be markets. And those markets are occupied by people who want to see things. They want to watch people. I mean, think about the phenomenon of reality television.
2: Yeah.
0: The real world.
2: Squid Game.
0: People
1: And then
0: love watching reality television. We love watching regular type human beings being humiliated. We love watching them succeed and win. We love the underdog, the anonymous nobody taxpayer fat ass loser. Finally wins in the end. He wins $1 million, or he crushes it at Hell's Kitchen, or you know what I'm saying? Like, we cannot take our eyes off of the foibles of regular human beings, because we've learned over decades to distrust our celebrities. We know Hollywood is fake. We know that everything we're being shown and served on the screen that's coming from a production center of any sort, is manufactured. It's not real. It may be an imitation of reality, but we know deep inside that it's not real. We'll take the advice, and we'll design our houses, and we'll buy the products according to what, HGTV says, or these fucking celebrities, or what we're going to do what these doctors say. But we know deep inside that it doesn't really apply to us. But because we want to fit in, we want to be on the right side, we want to be cool, we want to look rich, we'll do these things. But the one thing that draws people together ultimately is that need to watch that underdog succeed or fail, but more importantly, to fail. People love watching the failures of their fellow regular losers.
2: I mean,
0: I don't know
2: let's
0: why.
2: not act like it. There aren't like videos of people like falling down skateboarding and hitting their nuts or whatever. I mean, that shit's hilarious.
0: This
2: So
0: shit's
2: yeah, if
0: hilarious,
2: you
0: dude. That's what I'm
2: extrapolate
0: saying.
2: that
0: We
2: human, like you
0: love that.
2: extrapolate that human instinct out far enough, like one direction could be "Ow, my balls," that show on Idiocracy. But the other one, yeah, is it just gets crueler and crueler and more manipulative. Yeah, so I see the entertainment angle. But I don't know.
0: It's
2: Something this to, this gang
0: it's
2: stalking phenomenon to
0: entertainment.
2: me seems so much darker than that, and in a
0: It
2: spiritual
0: is, dude.
2: sense.
0: I mean, have you ever heard of Red Rooms? Did you find out any information about Red Rooms in your researches for
2: Is
0: this
2: that
0: stuff?
2: like a saw or something?
0: Sort of. Red Rooms are illicit websites on the dark web that can be accessed with cryptocurrency. So, you know, some of the clips that I've heard, you know, that I've put in my show, I've sent some to you, these guys talking about how their gang stalking experience, their whole life being monitored, being abused, that it's being live streamed, you know. So obviously it's live streamed to a certain source. It's not on YouTube and it's certainly not on MTV. These things are being live streamed on the dark web. And these are rooms, these are clubs, these are websites that you have to pay to get access to. And it's in these websites. And we've heard about the stories about, you know, hire a killer, you know.
2: I'm assuming when you say pay, you're talking not cheap either.
0: No, it's a lot of fucking money. It's thousands and thousands of dollars for access into these places. And you need a Tor browser to get onto them, first of all. And you have to be able to prove that you have a certain amount of Bitcoin. A lot of people take Ethereum. They prefer Ethereum or Monero because Monero, as far as I know, is not traceable. Bitcoin is traceable, as we know from Ross Ulbricht and everything else.
2: All right, guys, I got to end the show on an unrelated matter. Got to get out of here. And it's not because I'm going to check out a Red Room.
0: Oh, man.
2: I'm going to log off here and check this shit out. Sounds cool.
1: I was like, shit, well, at least let me and Dean keep going.
2: No, I'm kidding. Nice.
1: I found a link here. Kind of copying and pasting into the chat as we go. Some weird shit.
0: Are you serious, Chris? Do we got to go? Do I got to show?
2: No, I was joking. I was acting like I was going to go like log into a Red Room.
0: No, what I'm saying is that these things are real. Like, and of course, if you look it up on YouTube, you're going to find a bunch of hokey shit that's going to say it's not real or it's all crap or whatever. But these things are real and you can't just find them with your regular browser. Even Brave, you need a Tor browser and you need a lot of money and you need to have that money in crypto. And when you get into these rooms, yeah, you can find snuff. You can find child pornography. You can buy drugs and guns. I mean, the whole Pirate Bay Ross Ulbricht shit, it was just the tip of a huge iceberg. The reason why gang stalking is so notoriously successful, beyond the reasons I've already stated, as far as the ultimate objective is data collection, the added bonus is suicide, self-harm, and incarceration and institutionalization. And the other part about it is it makes everyone look like they're fucking crazy, so we need more arms of the government to come in and step. We need more mental health. We need more housing. We need all
2: more
0: these
2: medication
0: things. We need all these institutions. More medications. We need more pharma. We need all these things. So all those things are bonuses. The ultimate objective is data. But the consequences of collecting all that data, obviously, is the simulation. But the market that evolves naturally out of that type of transactional life, out of that type of activity, is you have an audience of people who have already been there for decades. People that work in the black and gray markets, they operate undercover. They operate with cryptocurrency. They don't want to pay taxes. They're fucking awesome. Maybe regular people who are trying to buy banned books. Or that same person who's just trying to buy banned books likes to watch little kids get fucked to death. And there is a way to do that. There are access points for that. And, unfortunately, the commodified Truman Show type of abuse that is broadcasted and live streamed all the time, 24/7, those sites are generally in red room type of locations on the dark web. And so people say, well, why would they do that? Well, that's why, because people want that the same way that they want banned books, the same way that they want stolen property, drugs, guns, child pornography, snuff films. They want to hire a hitman. They want to get out of paying taxes. They want to buy a fucking condo in Mexico for fucking drugs. That's why.
2: I don't take drugs. I fuck them.
1: Dean, can I ask you something real quick?
0: Of course.
1: Have you encountered anything recently, I guess along the lines of something like ElsaGate, where you see this sort of shit bleed into a platform like YouTube?
0: I never have. Yeah. I've never seen any of that.
1: Oh, gotcha.
0: Yeah. I've seen weird stuff. I mean, I see, okay, for one thing, I have a little one. Everyone knows I got a little one. And she, over the last year, had a little laptop that was given to her by her school so she could do distance learning. Yeah. And of course, the bulk of the distance learning is that the teacher says, watch this YouTube video. So there's like a, you know, obviously there's a whole there's a whole spectrum of YouTube. You know, there's a YouTube that we like, and then there's black YouTube, and there's Hotep YouTube, and there's anarchist YouTube, and then there's kid YouTube. The kid YouTube is fucking weird. I mean, I've overlooked, you know, I've looked over her shoulder as she's watching some of her videos. And the videos that she watches are silly and they're ridiculous, but they're not cartoons, you know. They're live action little shows. They're mysteries, you know, and the actors and the producers of the shows are in the shows. And they're like, you know, late teens, early 20s. Honestly, very attractive looking men and women. And there's a lot of interesting nuance, I will just say. There's a lot of things that I could easily take if I knew, if I didn't know better, I would say, oh my God, that's symbolic, that's sexually, revealing, that's pointing towards a certain type of sexualization. But I know that that's really not the case, but I'm just saying that there is stuff on kids' YouTube that if you have a discerning eye, you could pick apart all day long. But it just depends on how discerning you want to be, you know. I just, for me, the things that I've seen on my kids' YouTube that I don't think is very cool, I also don't think it's very bad either. And I just, maybe I'm not doing enough, but I just tell her like, hey, you know, just remember, none of that shit is real. And all of those follows and likes and subscribers, those are all fake.
1: Yeah.
0: You know, so yeah. That's, I mean, maybe I could be doing more, but honestly, no, I've never seen or experienced anything like coded language that I can identify. I'm not saying it's not there. I haven't been able to identify it because I do kind of tend to avoid this particular subject because it's really, really, really dark and it tends to haunt me.
1: Yeah, it's, there's no healthy way or healthy approach, I guess. And I've only ever done a cursory look at the ElsaGate stuff specifically. I mean, it was everything that everybody else was talking about, said it was, you know?
0: Mm-hmm.
1: Well, you know, that funny enough, not to take it too far back, but when we're talking about that, the game movie with, who was that? Sean Penn or whoever?
0: Yeah. Michael Douglas.
1: You know, the name of the first meme I think I ever really got sucked in by was The Game, where it was a are you familiar with this, where the only rule of the game is if you think about the game you gotta announce I lost the game?
0: No, I have no idea what you're talking about.
1: Oh, okay. I'll send you some stuff later. It was this whole initiation process when I was in community college. I've seen it all over the web. Maybe not so much in the past 10 years or so, but at the time it was really popular. And it was just like, okay, well, the only way that you can play the game is to be told the rules of the game. And I think the allegedly one way that you could end it is... the Queen of England had to come out on a broadcast and announce that the game was over. But the only reason I bring that up, just this whole concept of mind viruses infecting people and transmitting itself, or memes even.
0: Yeah, I mean, that's when you think about the weird meme of, I don't know, so this last summer I read a book called The King in Orange by John Michael Greer. And he's like this weird kind of druid mystic guy. Interesting. But he wrote this book about the phenomenon of the Trump presidency and the magic that was played out during that thing. And the memetics, the real memetics,
1: yeah,
0: using memes and really just
1: cult of strange Keck
0: and magical probability. Yeah. Of the Keck warrior underclass that ended up being lurking around on such derelict type of websites as 4chan. But yet, as derelict and underclass as they were, that underdog victory story that we love so much, the memetics and the magic that happened through intention, whether it was serious intention or not, there was still intention and creation of these memes. And those memes ended up just breaking through the consciousness and literally changing the course of reality, like forever, historically. It's very interesting, very powerful. And so if you think about memetics and the narrative and what is being served to people on servers through media and screens.
1: The television.
0: And the television, the television or whatever. But then you, okay, so you have that, and then you listen to people like Dr. James Giordano from DARPA and the Department of Defense talking about doing exactly that to figure out how people tick and talk. And if they can figure out and get to know you and how you tick and talk, then they can get you to tick the way that they want you to. You know, I mean, that's not just a YouTuber guy talking about how smart he is because he developed a fucking cryptocurrency, some weird coin. This is like a multi-billionaire Department of Defense, DARPA, bioethicist, bioengineer explaining, you know, to a military class that this is where we're going. This is what we've already been doing. And now we're going to bring it out to the surface. I mean, that's some pretty scary shit.
2: Is this the same James Giordano? Guy that I think you brought him John a clip Michael of him Greer? The first time we ever did a podcast together.
0: Yeah, it could be. Yeah, Dr. James Giordano. If you want to play one of those clips, man, I'm into you. It. He's the
2: I think it's
0: guy.
2: Just I just have one with his name in it. Is that the one?
0: Yeah, it might be like three or four little clips together. But anyway, so these clips is this guy, Dr. James Giordano, calls himself a bioethicist. He's a bioengineer and he works for the Department of Defense, Pentagon, DARPA, and he's addressing a class at West Point and trying to basically break down and describe how through memetics and through control of the narrative and through genetic neural engineering and monitoring, how the 21st century battlefield is literally going to be the human brain, and that any sort of contact, foreign or domestic, is ultimately going to be no contact. It's going to be a contact, touch-free assault on people's minds by steering people socially into an engineered and manufactured outcome that has already been established. It's frightening shit. But he's a brilliant. He's a genius. He's a genius, but he's also a complete madman. I don't know. Okay, yeah. Roll the clip, and I'll shut the fuck up.
3: Probably the one that you've heard about most recently, most contemporarily in the literature, is the possibility to use some form of directed energy to affect physiology peripherally and also to affect the physiology and health of the brain.
0: Havana syndrome.
3: What we're here to talk about today is the fact that the brain is and will be the 21st century battlescape in many ways. End of story.
1: Holy shit. That's the one thing that's been
4: in
1: the back of my mind.
4: We're not looking into the brain to try to determine what's normal or abnormal. What's involved in a disease process, or perhaps even what's involved in wellness processes to make us better, we then target those things and then harness these tools to be able to then affect the brain, which is sort of a politically correct way of saying control and manipulate certain brain functions. And, of course, those brains exist in people and animals, and the larger implication is dealing with things like brain control and mind control.
3: It's not just a question of trying to figure out what makes the brain tick and the way it's built. It's can we get in there to affect the ticking and talking, and by affecting the way that brain is built and the way it functions, influence in ways that are kinetic and non-kinetic the attitudes, beliefs, thoughts, emotions, activities, and relative vulnerabilities and predispositions of those individuals for whom both we are responsible in terms of our own forces, perhaps to make them better, more insulated against injury, operationally protected and enhanced, and those who may threaten us. To do that, we need to intervene. So the other dimension of these neurotechnologies are interventional neurotechnologies. Think about this. If I know what makes you tick as an individual, and I'm then able to generate patterns of how you as an individual relate to, are similar to, or different from other individuals, I may be able to then generate information that allows me to interact with you on ways that are more meaningful to our level of interaction. In other words, the more I know about what makes you tick, the more my interactions can be geared with you to make you tick the way I want you to. The way I want you to.
2: This guy is no slouch, as Dvorak would say. I'm looking at his bio.
0: Yeah.
2: Georgetown University. Chief of the Neuroethics Studies Program. Scholar in residence. Leads the subprogram in military medical ethics. Co-director of the Neil Pellegrino Program. Brain Science, Global Health Law and Policy at the Pellegrino Center for... clinical bioethics. It goes on and on and on and on and on.
0: On and on and on. The dude's got quite the pedigree. You know, he is basically saying exactly that they are looking to expand the targeting of neural pathways to people in order to modulate and modify how people interact with each other as better to advance their agenda, whatever their objective is. It might be to control, pacify, or aggravate populations. I mean, he talks about it in a few other clips I have. It's not just individuals, it's entire populations, right? And so if you're thinking about neural, you know, remote neural monitoring, someone with a fucking VR headset who's being paid by some FBI asshole to gang stalk you from across the block, that's one thing. That's a single targeted individual. But if you have a whole group of people that are in the streets protesting the, say, let's just say, I don't know, the death of George Floyd, and you have massive populations, talking about thousands of people in the street, and then above them, which has been proven to be true, is FBI planes circling and circling just a single tiny little 3 or 5 square mile area. What do you think those FBI guys are doing? You know, just flying, just practicing, you know, They're not just practicing their flight circling. They're literally using devices, probably Stingray devices, which have intermediary capabilities to scrape data from every single one of those phones. And then it helps them even further if every one of those assholes, as we saw last summer, has their phone out filming every single moment of every single activity that they're doing.
2: That's a big part of it.
0: Yeah, and all of that data is being uploaded onto those intermediary devices, the Stingrays, and then put onto those cell towers. So yeah, you know, their live streams are going through. Their text messages and phone calls are all going through. Everything looks fine. It's just all being passed through and collected in this other intermediary. And we know that Stingray technology goes both ways. They're not just sucking data. They can also put data in. And if they can broadcast data out to your devices and knowing that you have a bioresonant frequency, which Dr. Giordano talks about extensively in that talk, that you can modulate and synthesize that bioresonant frequency to every single living thing on Earth, human and animals. You can control what happens inside their brain.
2: You just triggered me with something. You said, what was that? It's like basically everybody's cell phone is like the eyeballs of the data set or whatever. But it made me think there's this, you know, like I said, I was watching hours of targeted individuals on YouTube, and this one black chick that is like, she's like super Christian and is like all like the gang stalking thing is it's spiritual warfare in her mind. And I'm not sure she's wrong in a lot of senses, but the phrase she kept using is like, every human being, our eyes are God's cameras, and so everything we see is recorded to God or something. Like, she went on this whole long, I'm butchering what she said, but can I detour for 1 second? Because I just remembered that clip you sent me.
0: For sure, man.
2: The Kanye one.
0: Oh, yeah. Okay, yeah. Let's hear that. Because I got to back that up.
2: Yeah, there's a... crank this down. It's blasting. Here we go.
5: The algorithm. You know what I'm saying? The 808. The 808 exists in the lowest chakra of your body. The majority of content that's related to the 808 is killer or sexual content. The original 808s was even off pitch. So that meant it's an actual sound in the track that you don't realize is there that is up your entire frequency. And now, today, every time I hear a car coming out, it's 808. But if you think about African music and hip hop and movies, breakdance too, it was light.
6: The percussion.
5: It was upbeat.
2: Now, just to bring it to current events, what are the chances that the music, I mean, I've heard it was Drake coming on stage maybe, but at that Travis Scott concert.
0: Oh, I'm ready for this. I'm ready for this. I have a clip for you for this. Okay, tell me.
2: What are the chances that there was some kind of tone in the music that caused the chaos in the crowd and caused the violence and caused the stampeding? Like, what if that was intentionally embedded in the frequency of the sound?
0: Right. Okay. I yes, I am leaning in that direction. Play the bonus clip I sent you, the SGT acoustic weapons. If you can play that, if you can find that one.
2: Yeah.
6: He saw what was going on, and people in the crowd who survived say the whole thing felt demonic. What's your take on what happened at Astroworld?
7: Terrible tragedy. And I think it's increasingly evidencing the cartel that is manipulating society, the whole vaccination and intoxication. And I think that the issue comes down to, was this a frequency-based acoustic weaponry type of an event whereby was a 741 frequency, which causes terrible dissonance in the human body, was that what was being perceived by the many concert people? We've had a number of people over the last couple months, actually, reporting that after they took the Moderna vaccination and Pfizer vaccines that have what is called a spike protein.
2: Just to pause it right there and insert a factoid. The flyers I saw were full proof of vaccination, fully vaccination required at Astroworld. So everybody there was vaccinated, except the people that broke down the gate.
0: Yeah, I wouldn't say everybody. I'd say, high chance. I'm saying north of 75%, definitely.
2: Yeah, for sure. There was also way too many people there, which was another factor, because Travis Scott was, even though he deleted the tweets, there was a couple tweets encouraging people to break in and get past security.
0: Yeah, weird, right?
2: Yeah.
7: That after they took the Moderna vaccination and Pfizer vaccines that have what is called a spike protein associated with it, which is a toxin, and it has a hydrogel delivery device that is a nano bioelectronic device that has been developed at MIT and at Harvard at labs financed by DARPA, the Defense Advanced Research Programs Agency, military, to literally deliver what's called the brain cloud connection and to make data mining, everything that's going on in your body, available in real time to people on the other side of the web or the dark web. So that this is the frequency. It's all done by frequency. You have to understand, spirit is energy. Energy is basically electrons. All energy throughout the entire universe is electrons. And electrons spin and spiral at certain frequencies. So if you know the frequencies that are going to cause either dissonance or harmony and get those electrons in your body spinning optimally, healthfully, versus damagingly, then you have a weapon. You have an acoustic weapon. And I suspect strongly, because of the advances in this field, that the likelihood is high that this was an experiment.
8: Mm. That doesn't sound too good.
2: Nice.
0: Right. So
1: he almost makes those spike proteins sound like antennas.
0: Well, yeah, I think that they are. That video was from today. That's SGT report, which I don't always, you know, those guys are real, like super Christians, and that's fine. Everyone love whatever they want. But that
2: there's a couple
0: cool
2: shows on the No Agenda stream that I really enjoy that are all in on the Christian stuff. Revelation News Radio, I think, is one, and then
0: it's all good, man. It's all good.
2: There's
0: I
2: one
0: love
2: that's
0: all
2: like
0: all
2: a complete No Agenda clone, Canary Cry, which is literally just literally No Agenda for Christians. They took the entire format, but it's
0: pretty cool.
2: Carbon copy. But I like both those shows because, I mean, yeah, the Book of Revelations angle on a lot of this stuff is not far off base, I don't think.
0: Right. So, I mean, but did you hear what that guy said, dude? I mean, he's talking about subharmonic frequencies being modulated and manipulated. I think he also mentioned the results of which being available for people on the other side of the fence on the dark web. So there you have a potential red room commodification, some sort of, I mean, obviously what's going on with the electronic harassment and the manipulation of frequencies to get people to have a reaction, a physical, visceral reaction. Mm-hmm. That result is valuable. However it is evaluated and marketed and commodified is almost beside the point. Just the fact alone that it is valuable. And so what is the value of it? Like, I think, as I already stated, the ultimate value is to collect the data to create the simulation. But the other consequences of that is that it has value in other type of markets, other type of areas. But
2: look at it from the population control angle. If that was a trial run and they can roll that out on a nationwide or worldwide scale, I mean, they can make people freak out.
0: Yeah.
2: I mean, that could be a lot of what we see with the riots in, you know, Seattle, Portland, all over.
0: Well, yeah. That's part of it. Another angle of it too is a community oriented policing services, cops 2.0. And we know that there are a lot of these people that were asked the world, the performers like Drake and I know for sure Drake, but I'm not sure who else, but there's a huge push to get away from gatherings of any sort. And we know this already through the social distancing and the fear of the other, the hostile other, the unknown paranoid other, through the coronavirus thing. So I think a lot of these things. Okay. So just don't
2: forget
0: too that.
2: Sorry, Sharky in the chat put the brown note in, which is like the note that makes you crap yourself in music.
0: Totally. Yeah. Brown note.
2: Yeah.
0: For sure. Well, I think, yeah. I mean,
2: that's part of the
0: brown note on acid. But don't forget too that just a few days before the Travis Scott event, there was a huge thing that happened in Arizona with the Slipknot show. Did you guys know about that?
1: I haven't heard this. What happened?
0: People, Slipknot, this horrible garbage band that it is, people love it, I guess. I don't. But it doesn't matter. It's still a musical act, and they drew thousands of people into their show. And somehow, for some reason, some weird way, people in the crowd started a fire. And then that fire built. And somehow, some weird way, there was lots of burnable, flammable material that people had access to that they ended up building this gigantic, massive Antifa-style fucking funeral pyre in the middle of the crowd. And Slipknot stopped the show, and they quit the show. They said, it's over. Go home. We're getting off stage. It's done. All right. So that was like less than a week before.
2: How far into the show did they stop? I wonder.
0: I'm not sure, but it was enough that there was enough of a threat that the band decided that they were going to pull the plug.
1: Mm-hmm. Man, this is really kind of freaky because I'm still in a bunch of feedback groups for stagehand shit, and I haven't seen anything about this. I mean, we're talking at least six different groups.
2: There's a good chance it just got completely overshadowed by conversation with the Travis Scott stuff. Yeah,
0: for sure. I mean, it's a big, huge chum dose of the week. You know, it's the 7 day cycle of something extreme to react about for 7 to 10 days, and then there's going to be another thing, and then there'll be another thing, another thing. And so Slipknot was barely made a blip on the radar, but I remember seeing about it. What I'm saying is, like, so that happened less than a week later. People actually died at the Travis Scott concert. Okay. So clearly the next massive musical festival event, you can guarantee this very likely is a high probability that there's going to be some sort of injury, threat, potential death, that might even overshadow Travis Scott. It's probable to imagine. I don't think it's too crazy to think that some of these acts, that a lot of these things are manufactured. A lot of these things are potentially created maybe through the same type of, manipulation that we've been talking about so far to get people away from these large groups, to get people out from the gathering to go to venues, to go to places. And because we know that there's this whole metaverse now, and imagine that these bands like Drake or fucking Bruce Springsteen or fucking, or whoever, fucking, whatever is trendy right now, saying that, you know what, we're not going to play these shows. We can't play red states because they're Republican, or, you know, the threat of COVID is such that we're not going to go, or God, you know, Travis Scott changed the game. So now we're only going to have our shows on the metaverse.
2: He was a trendsetter.
0: Tickets only. Yeah. You know,
2: you went to a concert and nobody died. Lame pussy.
0: Boring.
2: Boring.
0: Yeah. And so, yeah. And I mean, I've been to so many fucking metal shows in my life. Like, I don't listen to, I don't go to Slayer. I don't listen to Metallica. I listen to like some really, I'm not saying it's so brutal, but like the kind of metal that I like and the shows that I've been to in my life are so wicked evil. People talking about Travis Scott's
2: like
0: show,
2: White
0: like
2: Chapel?
0: It was this big, no, dude.
2: Like what?
0: No.
2: Give me a band name.
0: Well, okay, Sun.
2: What about Ghost BC?
0: No, Ghost BC is show. It's all show. It's theater.
1: It's Scooby-Doo Satanism.
0: It's super Scooby-Doo Satanism. Yeah, that's great. It's theater. It's all show. The kind of shows that I went to, I'm just maybe trying to draw Mickey Mouse a comparison. Shit sound drop. Okay. Because people were talking about, oh, you got to fucking prepare yourself and your life and body for a Travis Scott show, right? Because his it's music always fucking a rager. Sucks. Dude. Okay. So yeah, this, hear me out. Okay. Hear me out. People talking about you got to prepare your mind and body for a Travis Scott show because it's a fucking rager. It's always so heavy. Shit always goes down. It's always such a rager, right? Rager.
2: That Who are rager these people the saying word. This?
0: These are the people that are talking about it. People on fucking TikTok. People fucking talking about there we people go. On
2: people
0: TikTok.
2: People on fucking TikTok. All right. That's people all I
0: on
2: need
0: TikTok
2: to know.
0: Are no better, no worse, no better than fucking people on Twitter, man. And it's the same shit stream of information or whatever. The point is that that is the culture. That is the assumed and served up environment and atmosphere of this particular act. It's Travis Scott. It's a rager. It's hardcore. It's intense. You got to be ready for this stuff, right? Okay, so I heard all this shit. I heard about the incident. I heard about all the chaos. And I'm like, all right, well, I got to listen to this guy's music to hear what it sounds like. And it's trap.
2: It's terrible.
0: And I'm like, what the fuck, dude? Like, I know about a little bit about trap, and it's fucking super down. Trap music, generally, the type of substances is Sizerp, the drank, and it's Xanax, and it's heroin, and it's fentanyl. And I'm like, I don't know how people can get raged out on drank and fentanyl and Xanax. Like, it doesn't fucking happen, man.
2: It's the frequency of the music. Let me crack this one out real quick.
0: The frequency of the music.
9: The program drums, programming, like what I talked about, the hi-hats, the 808, that usually hits inside of the lowest chakra, which is your sex chakra. And then you have all the information that one of God's favorite angels that was in charge of music came down and started putting messages in. You know, the devil is also the angel of music, and that his rib cage is shaped like a harp. So that 808 that a lot of our music is, and then they put over, I'ma fuck your bitch, I'ma kill you. And that's that frequency that's rolling. And then, oh, here, pop this medication while you pop some mollies, pop some blah, blah. And that is the standard culture right now of music. That is what.
2: Yeah. Yeah. Yeah.
0: That's it. Yeah.
1: Now, are y'all familiar, or did y'all know that Travis Scott actually did a Fortnite concert last year?
2: I was talking with somebody I was talking to about this the other night. Yeah, I actually.
0: It's all a nudge into that meta. That's all a nudge into that meta thing.
2: There was like a month period that I'm not proud of where I was wanting to play PUBG and everybody else was all in on Fortnite and they're like, nobody wants to play PUBG, man. Just come play Fortnite with us. I was like, fuck, I guess I download Fortnite. And that happened to be during like the 1 month period of time where I had Fortnite downloaded. So I saw that concert live, so to speak, in Fortnite.
1: Gotcha.
2: not proud and of also it, but Dean, it's a true story.
1: To add to your collection What's of that? Stories about edging people away from mass gathering concerts, there was a stage collapse, a portion of a stage. I think it was like the stage left wing and an outdoor festival collapsed in Miami, Florida earlier this year, only a couple of months ago, maybe three months.
2: I didn't hear about
0: I didn't hear about that, but I did. I mean, that stuff happens. I mean, another weird thing. I mean, so that same SGD report, these guys go on and on and on about, that Eagles of Death Metal shooting that happened in Paris about, you know, what is it, like 5 years ago, maybe 6 years ago. And these guys on SGD report, bless their hearts, they're so uninformed in some aspects. They're like, wasn't that like a death metal band? Yeah. That was a death metal band. I'm like, no, dude. They're called the Eagles of Death Metal because it's a rock band. Like, it's the Foo Fighters, essentially, you know? But they don't get it. But I mean, so those things happen. And I'm not saying that all these things are dialed into some predictive kind of false flags. I don't think that these things are false flags, but I do not necessarily fall in board with like, the Travis Scott show was such a rager that people collapsed. I've been to some brutal shows that were actually real rituals, like people talking about the Travis Scott show being this demonic child, you know, sacrificial ritual.
2: I mean, there was some weird imagery there, but that's par for the course with a lot of these types of concerts.
0: For sure, Chris. And listen, the syncrasies that have stacked and triple stacked upon themselves, the synchronicities of all of this symbolism and all the weird shit is profound. And I'm not saying that it's not real and that there wasn't some sort of ritual play going on. I think that is entirely possible. But when it comes to like intentional magical actions and rituals entrenched in a musical performance or masqueraded as such, I've been to those, many of those. And it was intentional magic, intentional frequency manipulation and harmonics that
2: dark
0: were
2: or light?
0: Super dark.
2: No.
0: Dark. Super dark.
2: And yeah, that's not my you know scene, what? Man.
0: No one died. No one went into it thinking that it was something otherwise. That's the thing, too. Everyone, and I'm not saying that these are like secret gatherings. These are just bands that tour. It just happens that the kind of art that they make is magic. And the kind of work that they do in their shows are live, active engagements in ritual. Everyone that I know of that goes to these shows know that. But they're not evil and they're not wicked and they're not going to take lives. But they are definitely manipulating and modulating frequencies and tones to invoke energy and manipulate and transmit energy. And for me, it's always been a super positive thing. But I mean, I would be lying if I said there wasn't a few times at a couple of these shows that by the end of the show, when the lights come up, most of the crowd is on the ground, like pummeled in a fetal position, recovering from the assault. Happy to do it. But
2: so you're just talking about a like, super ridiculously crazy mosh pit?
0: No, I'm talking about super ridiculously heavy sound. No moshing at all. In fact, very little vocals. Just really intense modulation and frequency and tones of guitars, feedbacks, and drums.
1: I'm looking at the Book of Knowledge, utilizing like tunings as low as hell. Dropped A. Jesus.
2: Say that again.
0: So here. Good, dude.
1: I'm going to check that out.
0: So check out this band called Sun, S-U-N-N. Yeah. And sometimes they spell it Sun O with like three parentheses behind the O. I've always pronounced
2: what you're describing
0: it as
2: Sun. Sounds like a nightmare.
0: Dude, it's so good.
2: I'm hard passed.
0: I'm telling you, Chris.
2: I'll
0: you
2: listen
0: have
2: the comfort of my own home
0: like
2: with
0: it.
2: The volume not blasted.
0: Dude, no, it's like full headphones. If you're going to listen to it at home, like, I mean, it's nothing like a live
2: from
0: show.
2: Oregon.
0: But yeah, so if you just, it's headphones, full volume. And it's a trembling experience. Like I got a few of their records. I just got my record player fixed. So I've been playing some of their vinyl and it's something you have to like move the animals downstairs and, anything that's fragile should be taped down or removed because you have to have it so loud that
2: what
0: like
2: is the
0: woodwork shakes, you know?
2: What's the end goal? What's like what emotion and mind state are you seeking to achieve when you listen to Sun with two N's?
0: I don't seek to achieve anything. I just let whatever that creation is pass through me. And the thing about it is it has the appearance and, I mean, it is presented and it appears as something very, very dark and very malevolent. But in my experience, in my relationship with that band and with that particular sound, it is actually the complete and diametric opposite. It is beautiful, unbound, untethered energy and life. So, I don't know. And I secretly think that that is the intention. And there's a lot of metalheads that I know that think that listen to Sun because it's so, so brutal, dude. It's so brutal. And it sounds horrifying. You would probably hate it, honestly. I think you'd probably hate it.
2: I don't even like, I'm at the point where I used to only listen to metal. I'm at the point where I don't even like metal pretty much at all anymore.
0: Well, yeah, you definitely would hate it. It would probably be something terrifying to you.
2: Yeah.
8: I know I'm evil, but I try to be good and I hope God forgives me.
0: But I think it's really, really good. And it's like nothing else in the world. But that's just one band. But there's other bands too that I've seen that are, you know, black metal, Northern European black metal bands.
2: Black metal, Caucasian metal.
0: Black metal. Like what they would want to call, like they present themselves as satanic. And I just think that is such a misuse of the word. I just think the word Satan is just kind of a, it's just a big catch-all bag for anything edgy anymore. For, you know, I think ultimately I think that it's subterfuge.
1: For cheap shocks and even cheaper thrills.
0: Yeah, well, it sells records, man. It sells tickets. It gets merch. People want to stand out. They want to be feared. They want to be seen. And so they get a big pentagram tattoo, yeah. You know, or they get a shirt that has a big giant pentagram or an upside down cross on it because they want to say, yeah, I hate whatever. And I'm in opposition and I stand for this. Like, I'm in this club.
1: What about just, Marilyn Manson ripping?
0: It's just ridiculous.
2: Dude. Fletcher and I are about to Manson, do another episode about like Faustian bargains in the music industry and selling your soul and all that. And I think, yeah, that's why like Katy Perry and people like that said, point blank, like, I sold my soul to the devil. It's just like, oh, this is the trendy thing to say.
0: Yeah, it is. I think it is, honestly. And I think it just adds, it just gives so much, honestly, it gives so much fat and meat to the so-called truther movement to chew on. It's just subterfuge. It's complete and total obfuscation. It's distraction. And I think it's just sad because I don't fall for any of it, you know. But speaking of Marilyn Manson and Kanye, did you see that Marilyn Manson, Kanye, Justin Bieber group prayer thing, Chris?
2: No.
0: You got to look that shit up, dude.
1: I want to say Hog Story brought this. Fletcher was talking about it, but I haven't.
2: You know what? Yeah,
1: I haven't looked up.
2: I think dude, I did. Yeah, I heard about it, but I don't know.
0: Talk about a ritual. Yeah,
1: Manson, yeah. Kanye, and who's the other one? Marilyn Bieber? Manson,
0: and Justin Bieber. All wearing white robes.
2: And it was actually all of them together.
0: Yes. Biebs was doing the talking.
2: And Kanye, of all people, associating with them is kind of...
0: Well, Kanye and Marilyn Manson are homies now, apparently.
2: No shit. Is Manson dude, yeah, we're into Jesus now, too?
0: We're so off track of gang stalking now, but it's all good. that's the whole thing. It's hard to say what Marilyn's into. I mean, it's hard to say because they used to be, I mean, they used to talk shit about each other. I mean, fucking.
2: Oh shit. You know what I'm, okay. Hang on a second. Marilyn Manson.
1: Yeah.
2: Holy God, dude. The whole time in my mind, I was picturing Charles Manson and I was like, I thought he was dead, but I guess not. I was just imagining him with like the fucking swastika on his forehead hanging out with Justin Bieber and Kanye. And I'm like, what the fuck?
0: If anyone could, it would be him.
2: It's late. Yeah. Wow. That makes a lot more sense now. That's why I was like, what the fuck?
1: I want to make a quick comment about just the how Dean stated we've gotten so far off the rails. There's just something about gang stalking. It touches so much. I've never seen anything that just like... It's hard to, I guess, verbalize, but it's got a through line with almost everything, it feels like. And it might just be...
2: Well, especially when, like, I think all three of us in one way or another have been affected by it, which most topics we cover, I don't think that's the case.
0: Listen, man, I think every single person on Earth, for the most part, is affected by it. And I think... that it is sweeping nations, literally sweeping them and spraying them. I think that's behind a lot of the chemtrails and the spraying of people. I think a lot of that has to do with spraying down, like dust, like they call it cosmic dust, space dust.
2: Nanoparticles like that can get in your body and help particles transmit the.
0: Yes. Well, they can bond together and form larger Voltron-type mechanisms within our own bodies. Just the fact that we're bioresonant frequency sources alone, all right? Just the fact that we have our own magnetic fields as human beings, as living beings on Earth with its own magnetic field, working in conjunction in relation to some degree, healthy, positive, negative, whatever, with the sun and solar flares and the histories of solar flares, solar minimums and solar maximums, and the flaring and I forgot what they're called, but about every 110 years or so, there's a solar minimum, solar maximum kind of switch off. And then within that, there's solar storms. And in the solar storms, historically, every 100 or so years, there is some sort of strange event that usually involves some sort of virus, some sort of biological bacterium, some sort of biological thing that then changes humans for a little bit. And then that in itself also has like another 11-year cycle. I just think that these things are already there. And I think that a lot of these psychopathic overcontroller type of organizations are not trying to kill everybody. I just think they're trying to stay ahead of this type of sky clock, you know? And if they can use technology to get people to act a certain way, go a certain direction, live a certain way, fight each other, love each other, fuck, kill, you know, whatever, I think that they'll do that, you know? I just think that everyone is being affected by gang stalking all the time, now more than ever. And it's not all like, it's not all chemtrails and spraying, but what I do know for a fucking fact, which has even been revealed by the holiest of holies, NPR, was that over every single one of these cities last year that was in riots and civil unrest, there were FBI spy planes just hovering over them. What are they doing?
2: My brain immediately goes to the, some would say far-fetched, but I just like the idea that maybe they're not there to observe the riots. Maybe they're causing the riots by broadcasting like negative frequencies to people's brains.
0: I think that is absolutely what's happening. If you saw, I mean, like on the, like people on, I mean, we saw all those videos, dude. We saw all these videos of people night and day, daylight, nighttime, doesn't matter, who were losing their entire body in the throes of agony and ecstasy, playing out the role of this warrior in this larger street theater. All of those things is gang stalking. All those things are manipulation. You know, like they think that they're, and they are literally willing to fight, kill, burn for justice, right? Did they have those same thoughts a year ago? Did they have those same thoughts even earlier that day? Are there even their own thoughts? You know?
1: And I was there firsthand, and I do agree. I think a lot of that is just driven by people beaming into their heads, pushing it.
2: It's the startling implication of that is, and it goes back to all the school shooting shit, is if they target all that energy at one person, that they could theoretically make them do whatever they want.
0: Mm-hmm. Yeah. Drive a car.
2: Talk about playing God. I mean, that's literally taking away free will.
0: Yeah, so that's taking away your whole God thing. That's supplanting spirituality with something human, something maybe not human. I mean, I guess the other question too is like, what is the source of the nanotechnology? How is it possible to have such innovative intelligence in a tiny little piece of robotic that you can't even see? How does that happen? You know, how do we go from being able to have a phone the size of a shoe attached to a cord on the wall to in 20 years we have these tiny little, you know, Zoolander microphones? You know, and then 10 years, 20 years after that, we have nano technology.
2: Yeah, it's not human. So small. It's not human technology. It came from somewhere. Where does it
0: come from? Yeah.
2: I think it's the clockwork elves. Well, the clockwork elves take you to their boss, and then the boss tells you to sacrifice 10 kids, and then you get the blueprints. I don't know.
0: Right.
2: That's what the Nazis were doing. And the Nazis had the best technology of their era. They were building fucking UFOs, bro.
0: I know, dude. I know. Okay, so if that was happening almost 70 fucking years ago and you're broke, you know, that's what pisses me off. It's like, okay, Nazis were building the bell and we have nano dust and we can control entire populations. We can start, stop, and make empires with the flick of a switch, and you're broke.
2: And you just made a perfect through line from the telephone to the bell, because of Alexander Graham Bell, the telephone guy.
0: Totally. Yep. Well, you know what I'm talking about, Dirk Locken. Yeah. But the point is, what I'm trying to say is, like, all this advancement, all this shit, never mind the fucking trillions of dollars, the double-digit trillions of dollars just printed out of thin air, out of a fart in the ass of the man, of all of us in our future debt over the last 24 months. Never mind all that. You're broke. You need to get a second job. I mean, what the fuck, dude?
2: Yep, I got two right now. Is this a good, you know, this a good time for the spiritual manipulation clip before we get off that topic?
0: Yeah, hold on. I mean, if you can, if you'll forgive me, if you'll excuse me for just 2 minutes, I have to piss like you wouldn't believe. That's I don't expect you to believe me. We can, it's fantastic.
2: That's cool. We can take a smoke break.
1: Piss yourself on the air.

0: But there, it's also a little redundant because there's some Vice stuff on there as well. But just knock yourself out. Do whatever you want to do.
1: Well, I figure. Well, I mean, do you want me to play a clip while you're gone?
0: Yeah, why not, man? Yeah, it's better than some stupid ass music.
1: All right, cool. Good. I just figured you'd want to. You might have commentary on it. All right, here we go. Brian Coffer.
2: There's a bioresonance to every individual, just like our fingerprint. Every person has an individual DNA, a different bioresonance. And so the original Stockland patent is on my website, where Stockland was able to go voice to skull with pulse transmissions in 92. And then after the rest of the development went black ops. We don't really know what happened after that. We knew we could put voices in group people's heads. What they did, and I know from the Russian translation, from Cheryl Welch, from reading all her translated psychotronic stuff from Russia, that they figured out how to biocode these microwaves so that it can attack specific individuals.
3: Once they have your DNA, they take the DNA and they put your DNA code in a supercomputer. And in that supercomputer, they run algorithms that biocode electromagnetic transmissions so they bioresonate with your body. Once they've done that, they can transmit that from satellites or cell towers or aircraft or any number of ways, and that signal will only affect you.
4: Mm-hmm. Yeah, with all, yeah, like it's the cell phone towers and everything else as well.
3: Well, the towers are the Matrix. You know the movie The Matrix? As an example, if I go into a city location and I'm testing an environment, I can see probably anywhere from 30 to 60 Wi-Fi access points. So that means that you're saturated in microwave. That's all 2.4 gigahertz, you know, microwave transmissions with 60 transmission access points that are sending and receiving.
5: The way the technology works, the voice to skull, is to tap into the resonant frequency of the DNA of the individual, the targeted individual. And this allows total mind, spirit, and body control over the individual by those who are running this program. Since I saw on a daily basis how intimately involved in this program of voice to skull social engineering and gang stalking my private security company was, I couldn't help but notice that our client, one of the largest corporations in America and indeed the world, just happened to have a massive database of DNA on its property. A DNA database that stores the DNA of millions of Americans. Their emotions, their thoughts, their minds, their heartbeat, their muscle movements, their dreams, their thoughts. Everything they see and everything they hear is all recorded and manipulated by this technology. And all of this is made possible by the people running this program, utilizing the technology to tap into the resonant frequency of the individual's DNA.
6: The supercomputer begins to monitor all electromagnetic activity of the victim's brain by way of this bidirectional stream of energy. Mm-hmm. And it begins to monitor and download all that information back into its database. The system, the supercomputers are designed to clone, to download one's entire persona and psyche back into its database. They're using two interfaces, like we said, the brain-to-computer interface. That's the supercomputer, the sophisticated and advanced exascale system. Downloads all of your, you know, all electromagnetic activity, all these synaptic responses, the electromagnetic emissions of the victim's brain is downloaded at speed of light. Energy travels at speed of light, so they can download, upload at speed of light.
1: Sure.
6: Back into a database as they build, as the supercomputer is programmed to build using various software programs, a cognitive model of your brain.
7: They are literally just seeing what it's like for someone to eat a sandwich, what it's like The emotional response and the brain activity when someone is insulted, when someone gets love, when someone interacts with someone, all of these different aspects of the human experience, so that my original thought was that they are using it to be able

0: to program the technology itself.
1: That's the data. That's the data scraping.
2: So you're dealing with a system of remote neural networks. That's what's targeting you, okay? Remote neural networks, okay, with a will, intellect, and emotion of their own. The system, the RM supercomputer that's targeting you, okay, that uses one of these three relay stations, the tower, satellite, or mobile platform, it actually locks on to your emotional state. Once the cognitive model, this generic model, is built, it begins to lock on to your emotional state, okay? And then it begins to not just to monitor, but to manipulate that emotional state. They need to map out all seven vectors of the emotional state of the victim in order to create this cognitive model, this reverse engineered will, intellect, and emotion. That's your human soul, by the way. Okay? The human soul is the will, intellect, and emotion of the victim. They figured out what to do with the human body. The five senses, they can pretty much achieve whatever they want by manipulation of the human anatomy with mind control technology. Now they're going after the soul, the will, intellect, and emotion.
1: The true way that this technology works is that a complete DNA profile is obtained from the target, from the individual, the targeted individual. And then this information, the DNA of the individual, is used to determine the resonant frequency of the DNA itself. The resonant frequency is then used to fine-tune the technology, the radio frequency signals, the microwave auditory effect, and all of the other aspects of the technology to tune it perfectly to the resonant frequency of the targeted individual's DNA. And they can read your thoughts verbatim as they occur within your own mind.
3: It's confusing to humans trying to understand gang stalking. Why would they do this to me? Why would they do these weird, petty little things that, you know, may even just irritate me at some moment? If you were to ask me what gang stalking is, it's a way to slowly kill people using their own decisions.
1: Indeed, that's what it is. That's the resonant frequency. That's how they can always be there all the time. That's the value of all of the data. All of the data, the little stupid things from, like the guy said, like eating a sandwich, putting on your shoes, how you react when you're insulted, how you feel what your chemistry is inside when you're hurting somebody, when you're experiencing joy, when you're taking a shower, when you're waking up from a nap. All those things are valuable pieces of this reality that we live in, the human experience. The human experience is literally being mapped out piecemeal into a simulation. It sounds crazy. I don't believe it fully myself, but that's what's happening, whether we like it or not. Like, that is the goal. And people like Brian Cofran, who worked for security agencies outside of Seattle, has identified that places like Amazon have massive databases of DNA. And that DNA is, like you said, like collated, synthesized, fed into a supercomputer, a quantum computer, and that is then they're targeted to your own human resonant frequency in order to inform the restructuring of the technology moving forward, all to monitor and collect data about how you live your life. Every single thing you do, all the things, your likes, interests, your fears, your hates, your fucking joys, your sorrows, every single thing, the things you see behind your eyelids, your dreams, your farts, how they smell, all these things.
4: The dream aspect inform the is fabric. To me.
1: Yeah, all those things inform the fabric of the reality that we live in this human experience, which is being articulated into data. Into ones and zeros. It's just fucking, it's insane. It's unbelievable. It's unbelievable. That's why you can't talk about it. It's almost as bad as the Jews. You just can't talk about it. I love Jews.
4: Yeah, shit. I don't have the Jew.
1: You didn't have the Jew jingle?
4: I didn't have the Jew jingle already. All hail the shape-shifting Jews.
5: That didn't land well.
6: You're Jewish, right?
4: While we're on it, might as well.
7: Jews rock! I love Jews!
4: So, okay, the dream aspect is interesting to me. Have either of you done any lucid dreaming lately?
1: No, but I've been having some pretty intense dreams, but not lucid dreams.
4: I don't know if it's lately. Part to do with the great unzipping or the quickening or whatever the hell is going on, but over the last year, last 2 years, but especially the last year, even when I'm not lucid dreaming, my dreams have become increasingly bizarre, intense, and wildly vivid. Like, I'm talking like nothing I've ever experienced in my life, crazy level. Is that...
1: I believe it.
4: Yeah, I don't know. I don't know if it's something in metaphysical or if it's just something with me personally, but I wonder if the same way they're mapping out consciousness and radio frequencies and, you know, the great they are, they've probably are they mapping out and controlling the dream world? Can they affect your dreams with radio frequencies? Like the dream world itself. I mean, I've talked to people that. I mean, I know.
5: I'd imagine that the dream world would be easier to manipulate because you're already in a sort of suggestive state.
4: I mean, like the collective mapping out of like the realm itself.
5: Isn't COVID-19 sort of a dream world?
4: Well, yeah, there's that. Yeah, we're all dreaming. No,
1: COVID-19 is the biggest, most elaborate exercise of street theater ever. Sort of is.
5: Yeah.
4: Yeah.
1: It's street theater. It's gang stalking 101.
5: Well, dude, and like, and you take into consideration the, your clips when it's talking about the virus traveling via eyes and people. I think Snow Crash, I haven't read the book, but,
1: Snow Crash is a cool book. I mean, it's like half, anime kind of thing. Like it's half action anime type of stuff, but the other half of it is fucking profound. Brilliant.
5: Nice. Ah. Yeah, I heard the reference earlier today, and of course, No Agenda has been bringing it up in relation to the metaverse. Mm-hmm. All right, well, what were we just talking about?
4: That's
5: about
4: some real spellcasting, by the way, with the metaverse. Just the fact that they called it the metaverse is like that's some real fucking MK Ultra shit. It's like they're rubbing it in your face totally. With that one.
5: But you know what's the only like. Facial communication that you have with someone when they're wearing a mask, it's only their eyes. You know, mm-hmm. you lose 3/4 of the rest of their facial expressions.
1: Yeah, but you get enough. And in fact, my opinion, I think you get the most.
4: It's ugly. This whole period where everybody, I mean, I say this whole period as if it's not going to be the rest of all time now in the police state we live under with the mask as if they're ever going away, but I like the meme. It's like with the mask, it's like, ugly people, this is your moment to shine.
1: Yeah. Well, fuck, finally gonna man. Get laid. I mean, I've talked with people that are close friends of mine that I haven't seen for over a year. And man, they say, I love the mask. And I say, what the mm-hmm. fuck is wrong with you? And they say, it just gives me something to hide under. I love it.
5: Jesse Ventura loves the mask.
4: Oh, God. I wonder if I can find that fucking clip of Jesse Ventura. Of the mask. I love the mask. How does he talk? I'm doing an Alex Jones. I love the mask. I can't. I used to do a good Ventura.
1: I love the mask. You got to say mask.
4: I'll tell you what. I'm from Minnesota, and I love the mask. I love it because
1: the mask is the best thing that ever happened. Okay, so just touching on that.
4: Have you seen this fucking clip? I mean,
1: I don't want to hear it.
4: No, I have to play it now. Have you seen the supercut of Jesse Ventura on Theo Von? Or I watched the whole episode. Or listened to it anyway.
1: I've heard recently Jesse Ventura talk about the virus and the vaccines, and I put it on the dead hero pile. He's a fucking shill.
4: I used to think I would vote for him.
1: Everyone's dying.
4: I used to think like this was my number one pick for president. Now, if I saw him in person, I wouldn't even shake his hand. Like, fuck this guy.
1: Wouldn't have you been fooled?
4: I mean, this guy, I couldn't believe it. Like, listen to this shit.
6: I know, I'm not a Trumpy. I want you to know that now. I don't even want to get into my feelings on him. To me, January 6th.
1: I don't want
6: to
1: tell you what I really think about him.
8: Really?
6: Absolutely. Look at what they're learning now.
8: Yeah.
6: They have the format all laid out.
8: JD you know where he sits and tells set it up.
4: Look at what they're learning. I Theo's trying to interject and say it was like a false flag, and Jesse's like, look what they're learning now.
9: They were trying to overthrow the government, these rednecks.
1: Yeah, his just, precious fucking constitutional government. What a fucking hack. Someone needs to get away. Get I'm not that a guy Trump. Out of here, man.
4: It gets so much worse. This is like a 1 or 2 minute super.
1: These, hold on. I gotta just spit for just a second here. Yeah, these fucking people piss me off worse than anybody. Worse than Fauci and Walensky and fucking the Biden hacks. These constitutional conservative fuckwit knobs.
4: Well, this guy's like are a the Green whole New reason
1: we're still here. Fuck his deal.
4: This guy is not a constitutional guy. He claims to be, fucking, but he's not.
1: Yes, I know. He claims to be. He is playing out the role of all these other constitutional fucking conservative halfwit fuckers. They are the reason this shit keeps going on because guys like with Ron balls Paul, like Jesse Ventura,
4: you can't they put Ron don't Paul do in anything. The same bucket.
1: He's a career politician. I'm sorry. He's a career politician, which makes him my enemy forever. I don't give a fuck how libertarian or how freedom centric this guy is. Ron Paul, fuck Ron Paul. He's a career politician. These guys are playing a game on everybody. Everybody. I don't have any solution. I just reject them outright, completely, forever.
4: Well, at least Ron Paul doesn't make me happy. At least Ron Paul hasn't gone this far off the deep end.
6: I want you to know that right now. I don't even want to get into my feelings on him. To me, January 6th was an attempted coup d'etat.
8: Really?
6: Absolutely. Look at what they're learning now.
8: Yeah.
6: They have the format all laid out.
8: JD you know where he sits and tells
6: Hillary Clinton, lock her up?
8: Yeah.
6: There's the guy that belongs in jail.
8: Right.
6: Donald Trump. He tried to overthrow our country. He defied the Constitution.
8: Do you
6: now,
8: think?
6: Now, I live by the Constitution. Constitution.
8: Right.
6: That's the document that I live by. If you don't like it, change it. But you gotta have a set of rules.
1: He's a fucking
4: if you
1: dupe.
4: Don't like it, change duped, it. Jesse. No, you're not supposed to change it. It's the Constitution.
1: They fucking change it every day, Chris! They change it all the time!
4: I know, but I don't
1: it's
4: agree
1: with it.
4: It's
1: such a piece of toilet paper. It is toilet paper. If it was actually a real thing, you couldn't change it. It's a fucking, it's a spell. And so we're talking about verse, right? The metaverse. What is a verse? A verse is a phrase. A verse is a, it's part of a song.
4: A song. What is a metaverse?
1: It's a song of a song.
4: Yeah.
5: It's poetry.
1: Well, it's poetry. It's a spell. It's an incantation. Anything you say, it's an invocation. You're saying something in a verse, a song, a poem. It's an invocation. It's an incantation. And what is the meta of that? It's an incantation of an incantation, I guess. I mean, if that's how the math works out. It's a spiral, dude.
4: This is almost halfway done. And you're going to be so much more angry than you are right now once you hear this.
8: Yeah.
6: Those are the rules.
1: Impossible.
6: He broke them.
8: Yeah.
6: He broke the rules.
8: Yeah.
6: He should never be allowed to run again.
8: Yeah.
6: And as far as I'm concerned, he belongs in jail because people died that day on an insurrection to overturn our government.
4: Yeah, a Trump supporter.
6: It's that simple. And I don't care how these Republicans want to butter the bread. Yeah. And you know what part angered me the most?
8: What is it?
6: When I saw a Confederate flag carried through my capital. You know what I call the Republicans now? The Taliban.
8: Really?
6: They're the American Taliban.
4: This is the best part.
1: Listen to that guy, dude.
6: When
1: dude,
6: I
1: he's
6: saw
1: smelling his farts so hard.
4: This is crazy.
1: He's so high on his own farts.
4: What he says right here is absolutely fucking mind-boggling.
6: The most?
8: What is it?
6: When I saw a Confederate flag carried through my capital.
8: Yeah.
6: You know what I call the Republicans now? The Taliban.
8: Really?
6: They're the American Taliban, baby. Well, look what they're doing in Texas.
8: Yeah. What?
6: Oh, where's women's rights?
8: Yeah.
6: The Taliban have got them down there. You know, they're taking away people's right to vote. Did you know it's easier to buy a gun in Texas than vote?
8: Christ, yeah, that's insane.
6: And now this latest thing. What was the latest thing that crazy governor? Oh, he's now over, the governor is now overruling mask mandates.
8: Yeah.
6: In other words, no one in Texas can make you wear a mask. And by the way, I love the mask.
8: Right.
6: You know why? I wrote an op-ed piece. It gave me freedom.
8: Yeah.
6: I can go in the store now.
4: Yeah. The mask gives you freedom.
6: Nobody bothers me, and if I keep my mouth shut, nobody does, and I don't have to talk to people that I probably didn't want to talk to anyway.
8: Yeah, yeah, yeah.
6: I got people criticizing me now saying I've sold out because I got vaccinated. Mm-hmm. What a crock of crap. Well, I sold out because I want to live. Right. And I look at the statistics.
10: Okay, okay.
6: And when
10: cut
6: 99
10: it out.
4: Cut wait, the it's fucking got like 5 clip. Seconds later.
6: What
4: it's
6: a crock of crap. Well, I sold out because I want to live. Right. And I look at the statistics, and when 99% of the vaccine people live and only 1% die, I'm going on the 99 what side, people.
10: Fuck.
8: What the
5: that almost sounds fuck. Like that almost sounds like the COVID numbers where 99% of people live.
4: Is that not the die. Most like mind-boggling? Dude. I mean, this was the guy that was with like exposing the Bohemian Grove and 9/11, and now he's just all in on the bullshit. On
10: is
4: every,
10: it impossible
4: every
10: that maybe
4: box.
10: He's being modulated? Maybe his frequencies are being manipulated.
5: Well,
10: and modulated
5: dude, he is
4: this no motherfucker with a clone, bro. You can't tell me otherwise. What the he fuck
5: was
4: is that?
5: He was rocking for that entire video. He's
4: like
5: rocking
4: Bill Gates
5: back and
4: did
5: forth.
4: In the Microsoft trials, just rocking back and forth.
10: It could be that Jesse Ventura is a targeted individual.
4: He's a retarded individual.
10: He's a retarded individual. He's a complete shill.
4: That guy, I mean, that was like, talk about killing your
10: how many
4: heroes,
10: more?
4: Man.
10: How was, many more heroes?
4: When
10: how
4: that
10: many
4: guy,
10: more people?
4: When I saw that, my jaw, I haven't had my jaw on the floor like that in a long time. And when Adam on No Agenda was saying like, yeah, what's Jesse Ventura doing now? Because they played that clip of him and Alex Jones. He's like, he probably was smart and like got out of the country, and he's, you know, and it's like, no, dude, like I don't know, like I mean, what the fuck? Like even Adam didn't know that Jesse Ventura had fallen to that on like a week ago on No Agenda. But it's like, what the fuck happened?
5: I emailed him during the show. I sent him that link.
4: Did he see it?
5: I don't know. He didn't answer.
4: I'll have to send that to him just to make sure. I was thinking about sending it to him, but yeah, I mean, what? Dude, that was, oh my God. That was the most shocking clip I've seen in a long time.
10: So let's play this out for a little bit since we're just having fun as a bunch of podcasters. It's, by the way, all three of us have our own shows. It's retarded. We're just farting to each other. It's great. So what do you think happened to Jesse Ventura? What do you think happened to him? Do you think something happened to him, or do you think he just got?
4: I remember. Maybe 2015, 16, maybe he was on Alex Jones' show going on about global warming and how we need to get in the Paris Accord. And that was my first red flag because Alex was like, well, you know, that's just a control thing. And that's just to track us and trace us and make carbon bad, even though we're all carbon based life forms. And Jesse Ventura was like, Alex, you're full of shit. That's we're destroying the planet with CO2. And so that gave me a red flag, but I hadn't seen any. I mean, I just couldn't believe it. That I mean, I had nothing. That's just night and day from the Jesse Ventura I know, that clip. That whole podcast.
10: It really is.
4: Yeah.
10: It really is. It's shocking. It's shocking how, like, all of a sudden, out of the woodwork, I mean, what was he quiet this whole last year? I mean, he hasn't been making any kind of waves, no kind of.
4: No, he's got his, like, I think he has his RT show, but like it's all the stuff I saw of it was like pro Assange, pro Snowden. I think COVID, you know what I think it is though? I think COVID broke his fucking brain, dude. COVID has broken so many otherwise overall rational people's brains.
10: It really did.
4: I mean,
10: That's what I'm talking about as far as the fucking the mind control shit of this. And it's not just because they can just beam bullshit propaganda on TV. Dude, it is so much bigger than that. I mean, if you want to go into a spiritual esoteric side, for sure, it's huge. It's very much a spiritual cosmic war. It's a real battle. Maybe it's a final showdown. Maybe this is really the end, the so-called quote-unquote apocalypse, the changing of the guard, that which will, you know, should be revealed, will be revealed. Perhaps. Maybe it is lifting of the veil. Maybe. Or maybe it really is just a giant shift of socioeconomic power into a new paradigm. In any case, it has destroyed everything, and it's not just because of fucking memes on Twitter and propaganda on TV. It is so much more. And I think that it has a lot to do with frequency manipulation of the human body and the
1: You know, just how we operate, how we do
4: it. It's got to be more than just the propaganda, that's for sure. Because, I mean, I get the, you know, the Goebbels, the bigger the lie, the more people to believe it. With the COVID stuff, it's like this, I mean, that people that, Jesse Ventura and people I know, like in my life, and just, you know, you could go on a whole list of public figures, they turned on a dime with this COVID stuff. To where they're pro-mandate, anti-freedom, pro-lockdown. Yeah, that small business shouldn't be open, but Walmart should be open. And right. I don't know. You can't explain it with just propaganda because, either these people were all just phony $3 bills to begin with, and now they're seeing which way the wind is blowing, so they're siding with the enemy. Or
1: likely.
4: Or there's something more going on. I mean, who knows? Jesse Ventura used to be the guy talking about how they put fluoride in the water to make you dumb, and the Nazis used to do it. And now, he must be gulping that stuff. He must be guzzling that fluoride like cum. I mean, what the fuck? Like, that is like the – I mean, it's
5: – Yeah, he's just got the bags of it out back. He's just
4: snorting. Just snorting straight lines of fluoride, like, see how stupid I can get. I mean, that's
5: a piece of show art right there.
4: It's just like at this point, a year into it, it was clear. But now that we're 2 years into this motherfucker, if you still don't see what's going on, if you support let's put the vaccine mandates aside, which is the big deal. Like, you can't force that, especially on kids. Fuck you.
1: Kids was always the goal.
4: Yeah, they want your children. Rape them with their metal needle.
1: That's always been the goal.
4: But let's just put that aside for a second. If you think that that people should not be allowed to work because of a virus that isn't deadly, even if it was 100% deadly, the rights here are very dubious. But if you think that small businesses should be shut down and that all these billionaires and big corporations can operate while all the middle class is completely destroyed, which it already has been, you are an enemy of humanity. And this has been we are so far into this that if you still support that shit, you are supporting pure fucking evil. And I don't understand why. It's like people that I thought weren't bad or weren't idiots are supporting this. Family, friends. I don't know. Like, just to go back to your original point, it's got to be some kind of bombardment with fucking radio waves to make them stupid or something, or they're putting more fluoride in the water. Like, what the hell explains this many otherwise logical people having their brains completely turned to mush when it comes to this last year or two? What the fuck?
5: Sorry, Dean, go ahead.
1: No, go ahead, Boo, man. You haven't said anything for a long time. You've been steamrolling.
5: It reminds me of a Stephen King novel, Cell.
1: Don't say The Stand.
5: No. I do like The Stand a lot.
1: I just finished that book. Worst book ever.
5: Well, he's got a, we don't have to get
1: he's a boomer.
5: Into it.
4: Remember when Rob Lowe played a deaf guy? Remember when Rob Lowe played a guy who couldn't hear?
1: I'm sorry, Boo. I sidelined that and then look where it went.
5: I think Stephen King does a horrible job with ending his stories, but he wrote a book called Cell, where there was this major event where specific time in the day, everybody's cell phone rings. If you have a cell phone, it's ringing and people answer it. And there's some that don't because, you know, they're busy working or they're crossing traffic or whatever. And everybody that answers the phone instantly gets infected and turns into this zombie-like creature. I mean, like, total fucking flesh-eaten, raged-out agent of death. And there's a couple of people, like I said, that didn't answer the phones and they become the, you know, the survivors. And I don't remember the specifics other than that.
4: I love this book. The movie I was so excited for, John Cusack, Samuel Jackson, worst Stephen King movie ever. My favorite book he ever did was Cell. The worst Stephen King movie was Cell. I was so fucking pissed the whole time I was watching it. But in the very beginning of the book Cell, this is what goes to show you what's going through Stephen King's mind. He spends half a page detailing how this zombie that got triggered by the cell phone, is running by, and he describes in detail the way his cock, and he uses the word cock, is swinging back and forth. But the important part about that, the cell phone triggering all the zombies, is later on in the book, they all become kind of this hive mind. They start evolving from a mindless group of zombies, and they start becoming a hive mind. And to go back to the projection, psychic projection, gang stalking, cell tower connection, because Stephen King's dialed in, like Matt Groening from Simpsons, he has all the predictive programming shit coming to him, so that's why he writes all this. The cell towers cause the zombies originally, then the cell towers, or the cell tower zombies, eventually start herding in these groups, and they have like this hive mind, and they get so powerful and start running around in hordes that they can even enter into people's dreams, and they enter into people's dreams as this shadowy one figure. They get like such a powerful thing that they can enter into the dream space. So that's so cool that you brought that up, Uri, because it ties in, that cell ties in amazingly to a lot of what we've been talking about.
5: Yeah, there's actually a play. This is probably the first time I was ever made aware of gang stalking. It was from the movie, technically, but Tracy Letts is a playwright, and he did a play about called Bug. And it's a story that involves a seedy motel, amphetamines. Shannon.
10: One of my number, like, definitely top three films I recommended to everybody. It's so good. It's mm-hmm. so good. I think it'd be the best, like, one-act play.
5: Yeah.
10: Like, David Mamet style. Like, it's all dialogue-driven and very little atmospherics, except for in the movie. But, yeah, it's so fucking good. Anyway, go on.
5: I didn't get a chance to watch it, but I think I might do myself a little marathon, get some Scanner Darkly the Game and Bug going.
10: Yeah, Bug is good.
5: Feels most appropriate. Yeah, and just like, you know, the psychosis that Shannon ends up going through, like at one point he thinks that, the idea is that he escaped from a government lab, if I remember correctly. Mm-hmm.
10: Yeah.
5: And he's got this infestation inside of his body of all of these bugs, and
10: apparently, but
5: allegedly, legend has it in Minecraft.
10: Yeah. I mean, it may or may not be real. That's the best part about the film. Yeah. Is it
4: going back to Scanner Darkly? It may or may not be real. You see bugs everywhere. Yeah. Got bugs inside you, bugs on your skin.
5: But yeah, like at one point, he thinks that, that there's been an egg sac implanted in one of his molars. So he ends up with a pair of pliers and,
10: that's what he thinks. Yeah.
5: Yeah.
10: That's what he thinks. And then, you know, in the movie, you would think so too. But I mean, I'm trying hard not to spoil Bug, because it is such a great film. It's so cool because the whole premise is that this guy has bugs, but the way that the story rolls out, and I hate to step on it, man, but like, you don't really know what that means. Like, you don't really know if he has bugs like insects, or if he has monitoring devices in his body. You don't know if it's something in the room, because the whole notion of a bug in this story is so fluid from moment to moment throughout the storyline that it remains so subjective, and it's really gives all the power to the viewer of this piece of art, this film, to suppose and presume exactly what type of bug we're actually dealing with, or even if there even is a bug at all, you know. It's fucking fantastic.
4: What's the etymology of, like, when somebody bugs your house to spy on you and listen in on you? What's the etymology of where that came from in relation to bug as an insect? Does anybody know?
10: Well, I think that because they, like, the devices were so small that they would plant it in there, almost like a nest. That'd be like a mother, like a queen bee, or like a queen ant.
4: Makes sense.
10: The pieces were small. They were like the size of a bug, like a cockroach. And they put a bug right here. You know, here's a
1: queen colony nest. This is where the homing, this is where the beacon is. The signal is coming out, receiving, transmitting from this one spot. As far as I understand, that's what it is, but I'm no expert for sure.
5: I could also see,
1: in fact, I don't even know at all. I'm just pontificating.
5: I could also see room for, there wasn't there a CIA project where they were trying to build radio or transmitters that they could attach to shit like cockroaches and drive around?
1: Yeah. For sure. Yeah. Well, now we have drone moths. We have drone moths, drone birds. I mean, it's.
5: I hope
1: it's
5: I don't find out that I'm a drone moth.
4: Yeah. I was about to make the Mothman joke.
1: That's wild, dude. Oh, I forgot to ask you, Boo. I know that you probably listen to.
6: You're Jewish, but, right?
4: You're gonna ask.
1: That's a good question. No, I have one of my best friends in the world. His artist name is Moth Hunter, but he makes very hard to listen to noise music. But I was just thinking about, you know, I have two friends that are moths. Maybe you should meet, or maybe you should check out his work.
5: I'm looking it up right now. Bandcamp. Yeah.
4: Oh, Claire says, does bugging a house have anything to do with the phrase fly in the wall? Fly on the wall.
5: Oh, to be a fly on the wall for that conversation.
1: Well, I think there's definitely a connection on there for sure. I mean, it would seem like that would make sense. As far as, I mean, because you think about a fly on the wall, the thing about the bug is that they're so small. They're so innocuous, right? I mean, they're practically invisible. And all the crazy commotion of a household, especially talking about bugging, going back to like the 50s, right? Like 40s and 50s, there was boisterous, cacophonous households with kids running around and noise and a radio playing and a dad coming in and smoking and slamming the door, you know, whatever. So there's all this stuff going on, and there's this tiny little almost imperceptible spot on a wall of a fly just sitting there observing everything, you know. And also you got the fly eye, which is, you know, globular, I guess, which can, has this whole, you know, 360 kind of thing. You can
5: multi-faceted.
1: See.
4: So wait,
1: yeah.
4: If somebody's using a fly to spy on you, like a little fly drone to spy on you in the house, and then it stops working, does the other guy, monitoring it go, hey man, your fly is down?
1: No, Jesus Christ.
11: So I learned about roaches. I learned about kids jumping on my lap. And I've loved kids jumping on my lap.
1: I got hairy legs.
4: Flies out of
1: I got hairy legs.
5: I don't know how much time we got left, or if there was any other clips to sort of round out
4: the night. Yeah, we probably should wrap this up before we completely hit a wall. You want to get through these last three clips there, Dean?
1: I don't know if I have any clips. I'm trying to see what I got here.
4: I got TS sub-bass frequencies. I got spiritual manipulation. I don't think we played that. And then I got gang stalking remote neural monitoring dude in Georgia.
1: Yeah. So that dude in Georgia guy, we're pretty far past it now. That dude's name is Kevin Christian. He's got an interesting YouTube channel called Targeted Individual.
4: That's the guy I was watching. That's one of the guys I was watching on YouTube.
1: Yeah, he's kind of got that Georgia kind of draw, you know. Mm-hmm. I'm not sure how long that clip is. It could be like 5 minutes long because it's probably a bunch of short little things.
4: You want me to just put it? You want me to put it in post? I can let people hear it after the episode's over. Put it in post.
1: Yeah, we could do it. You could close it out with that. So the sub bass frequencies, we already listened to that, I think.
4: I don't think so.
1: Or did we?
4: Let me play it. Yeah, I don't think we did.
1: Go ahead and play that. We'll see where we're going.
12: The one thing I noticed about the Astroworld Fest, and nobody's.
1: Oh yeah, hold on. Okay, pause this clip.
4: You know what? I think we might have now that you say that.
1: No. We didn't play this one, but I just got this one tonight.
4: Oh, this is the second Astroworld. Okay.
1: Yeah, TS is the Travis Scott thing. So I got this one tonight, and it's just the guy talking about the same thing we already talked about. It's not a super important clip, but it is about a minute, at least, of somebody acknowledging and observing that there is this sub-bass frequency kind of thing going on. So it's not like this isn't really being talked about, and this guy is talking about it as if no one's talking about it, but it's worth playing. It's a good minute.
12: The one thing I noticed about the Astro World Fest, and nobody's been really talking about it, is that the bass tones I thought were just in the beginning of his set. This was going on throughout the entire day. I've been sent TikToks now and shown just several evidence that that these sub frequencies were being played for 7+ hours. Okay. You have to understand how much that can disorient your mind, body, just motor functions, a lot of things. Now, if you put that mixed with the insane overcrowding and just bad planning, mixed with the visuals, mixed with God knows how many people were on drugs, this was a genuine recipe for disaster. And it's honestly more surprising that more people haven't passed away. And I'm actually fucking happy there hasn't been, but it's more surprising that there was only 8 deaths. I feel like there may have been more. I don't know at this point, because this is, it's just become so unreal and like oddly, like just, I haven't been able to stop thinking about how nobody's noticed or brought to attention that the technical sound error was a very big part and why people were acting manic, passing out and just being affected in the way that they were. And nobody's brought this up like to like in news or anything. I just think it's very weird.
5: Given stagehands so, okay. a bad name.
4: I know we
5: man.
4: Talked about the... Wait, sorry.
5: Given stagehands a bad name.
4: Yeah. I know, like, we talked about the Travis Scott, like, sound frequencies maybe causing the stampede and stuff like that earlier, but I'm actually... I didn't realize other people were talking about this. I kind of, like, tossed that idea out on a lark, and that's cool that you had all these clips on it.
1: No, it's a big thing, man. It's huge, especially in like the weird kind of metaphysical, idiosyncromistic kind of world, because everyone's stacking up. Well, they're seeing all the stacked up parallels, I guess you'd want to say, of like all the symbolism and the way the set was designed, the stage, the fact that he was elevated, the chaos that ensued at the VIP thing before the music even started. And there's all these things. And plus, I mean, I don't know if you've heard of him or not, but there's a handful of people that went on TikTok like immediately afterwards talking about how they were in hell and that it was demonic mm-hmm. and that they've never felt anything like that in their life.
4: Lots of people. Yeah.
5: I've got a series of photos. Person given an anecdote and they described it as like a hell mouth opening up underneath of them just from the hellish imagery and then falling once people started shoving yeah it's really spooky. So I think the counts there's another person that is I think they declared brain dead today, so brings it up to 9. Who knows? I have a quick question. Can these sort of frequencies cause something like brain death? Is that anything that you're familiar with?
13: When you drop those off, come to the jukebox. I want to introduce you to somebody.
14: You're very beautiful.
15: I like hearing you talk. If you want, you can stay here tonight.
14: That'd be nice.
16: They live in your blood.
15: What is that?
14: Hey, you see it? It's a bug.
17: Jerry, you can't stay here.
14: You throwing me out?
17: Get out of here!
16: The place is crawling with these things. And they feed on your brain.
17: There's no bugs on your skin.
14: You have to dig it out.
17: I'll dig it out. We'll show you.
16: This spring, from the Academy Award-winning director of The Exorcist.
17: Open the door!
5: Hey, what up, Dean? It does say, there we go.
1: I'm back. Here we go.
5: Just looking at the bug trailer.
1: It's so good. That movie is so good, man. Jesus Christ.
5: Yeah. Well, I think Chris is looking at coming back. He thinks that he ran out of hard drive space.
1: Oh, God damn.
5: Yeah. But I had a backup recorder going. So, it'll be a little. It'll need some massaging, I think, this episode, but, yeah, y'all have to hit me up on that.
1: Yeah.
5: The New York Patriot, was that who it was? New York Patriot?
1: Yeah, New York Patriot and I got together yesterday and talked a little bit for his podcast.
5: Okay.
1: With no real, like, clear subject matter. We just get together and talk occasionally, but we ended up talking about the Travis Scott stuff and gang stalking stuff and amongst a bunch of other kind of, you know, kind of psychosynchro spiritual stuff. He's a really good dude. New York Patriots with the, his contemporary is, gosh, I forget what his name is. I'm so sorry, but, they do the Occult Rejects podcast.
5: I'm not familiar. I like the name though. That's fun.
1: Yeah, it's pretty cool. He and his buddy, damn, I'm so sorry. I forgot what his name is, but I've never spoken to him, so I don't know. But they both used to be in collective, like, magical organizations, like the OTO and New Dawn. I guess they're called cults, but they're really just churches,
5: mm-hmm.
1: like the Order Templus Orientis and the New Dawn, Church of the New Dawn, I think, or whatever it is. But so they both tried their hand in their own magical practices with these orders. And in their initiations and throughout their experiences with these organizations, they've learned that there's a little bit more going on than they felt comfortable with. So they both rejected the occult groups that they were with and started just doing kind of their own individual practices. And they wanted to do a podcast, I guess, sort of exposing some of the misinformation and propaganda that's in those strange occult groups. Very interesting dudes. They're pretty cool. They're pretty down to earth. They're pretty rough around the edges, which I kind of like. You know,
5: nice.
1: They don't do anything frilly. They're not really trying to impress anybody. I'm not really a huge fan of, like, the conspiracy podcast necessarily. I thought I was part of that kind of group. But it just turns out that I just look at things a little bit differently. Maybe not better for sure and definitely not worse, but just a little bit differently. So. Anyway, they're really cool dudes. I really like those guys a lot. But we had a really cool talk yesterday about all this kind of stuff, and it's a good show. I don't know when he's going to drop it down though. Could be tomorrow. It could be in like 3 weeks.
5: Gotcha. Well, you have to keep me posted when it posts, and I'll check it out. Sounds like a good time.
1: Yeah, he's a good dude. Yeah, the Christian shit flopped. I think we're about to wrap it up, though, anyway. I mean, I only have, I think, like, one more clip. Is Chris even back on? He's probably still battling with his computer.
5: Yeah, it looks like it blue-screened on him. He's got a link, so I think, in theory, he should... let me make sure he knows that. In theory, he should just pop on, and we can probably... Yeah, will he be able to play his clip? That's what I can't remember. I think he should be able to play the clip, no problem. Yeah, I've got that Substack that I sent you. It was some of the shit that I've been looking into, some TED Talks, and then court testimonies from individuals being stalked.
1: Oh, right.
5: The other portion of what I wanted to bring tonight is I'm dead certain that I've had similar experiences to these, and I guess I never really connected the dots up until the past couple of months, like when Yolanda reached out to get help, essentially.
1: Mm-hmm.
5: And, you know, there was a friend of mine that actually passed away 3 years ago from an apparent suicide. And this is someone that I toured with. So, you know, it's on tour, you're in a constant fight or flight sort of scenario. So I'd say that all the experiences are going to be heightened because you're always on some sort of adrenaline rush. So I think it's a good way to build strong relations with people really fast. And, you know, my buddy, like, we were not super close, but, you know, we'd look out for each other. He had some legal issues, with his lady friend, some time before he had actually died. And, like, I'd wrote a letter to the courts of, like a character witness, almost.
1: Uh-huh.
5: But, one of the most intense experiences I have ever went through directly involves, and he's gone now, so I guess it doesn't really matter. I had come home from a loadout at one of the casinos, so it was probably 3:30 by the time I got home. I'm home, smoked a little, drinking a little, trying to wind down, get ready to go to bed and whatnot. And for a couple of years prior to that, I would have these experiences where there would be a sudden rush of a ring inside of my head, and usually some sort of like very intense tingling sensations. And usually it would build to the point where it would feel like someone shot off a 22 in the middle of my skull.
10: Wow.
5: And it was, wow. It was so intense the first time that it happened. This was in Dallas, probably 2017. I thought that I had had a stroke. I mean, there was no other way to describe it. And I think that night I had like got up, went to the bathroom, was, you know, shining a flashlight in my eyes, making sure that I could still, you know, I still had that pupil dilation. I think I even had my multi-tool out, pricking my fingers.
18: Oh my God.
5: And, I'd had a couple of these, over the years. I was, excuse me, I was actually telling this story to one of the local stagehands we were loading into, some city, it doesn't matter. But he was the guy that turned me on to Higher Side Chats, funny enough. And that's when I really started getting into metaphysical culture. Cause you know, like I had the Time Life series, right? As a kid, the Mysterious Universe or whatever it was called.
10: Yeah.
5: But, you know, long story short, there's been quite a number of these happenings, and this particular night I'm home and I feel this rush, but it's happening at a 5x force multiplier. I mean, it's just like, it's there, and the rush happens and it hits me so hard it almost drops me to my knees, and I catch myself on the counter in the kitchen. And at that very same moment, there was this huge black shadow that just washed by the dining room. So I was sitting in the kitchen, looking to my right is the dining room. There's a, you know, door frame, no door. But I mean, the shadow was big enough. It was higher than the door frame was, went almost up to the ceiling. So then I thought, wow, I should probably go lay down. So I made my way to bed, and I'm lying there. And it's feeling like I'm sinking into the bed, but also simultaneously floating out of it. And I can taste copper. My mindset while all of this is happening, not to sound overly dramatic, was I kind of feel like I'm dying. I hope I wake up in the morning. I'm just going to try and muster through this.
10: If I'm dying, I'm dying.
5: Yeah, there's not much I can do about it at the moment.
10: Yeah,
5: I guess I could have, you know, woken up the keeper and tried to get her to, you know, take me to a hospital, but it just something, you know, it doesn't matter. I didn't, and I woke up. And you know, whenever this experience happened in the past, sometimes it was as innocuous and light and friendly as like. Okay, so I'm walking up to a group of my friends. We're, you know, drinking at the casino bar. We just finished work. My head starts to ring. Here's my coworker with a kind of a unusual name talking to another patron of the bar that also has the same unusual name. Just like little weird synchronicities like that, right?
10: Yeah.
5: And I just woke up with the feeling like, wow, that was fucking weird. I should probably prepare for a weird day. And, like around noon, text message rolled in. It was a former boss of mine, had asked me if I'd known what had happened to Skirty. But, yeah, the messages started rolling in that, he had passed away over the night. And, you know, a little more came out. There was some local stagehands in the area that we had known from previous tours doing techs there specifically. This was in Yakima, Washington. A very, very speeded out town, you know.
1: Definitely, yeah. Armpit of Washington, part of the trifecta. I think it's Yakima and the Tri-Cities, the whole, that's the armpit of Washington.
5: I mean, there was some, like, little other, not minor, but it's not specifically related to the story, but, like, I had that total denial phase, for sure. Like, wow, you know, this didn't happen. This, I just talked to him earlier this week. You know, what could I have done? I mean, all of the classic reactions. But one of them was like, I just, something tells me that he hasn't died. Like, this is just, it hasn't happened yet. And, it had turned out that he had actually, suffered from a brain dead essentially. And, he had ended up getting pulled off of life support a couple days later. And that's what, and I was like, oh, okay. So now he's actually gone. You know, he was going through some rough stuff on these tours. I wasn't with him when this was happening, but he was a very short, stocky, barrel-chested dwarf of a man, right? And within a couple of months, I mean, he had
1: shrunk. I know the kind.
5: Yeah, he shrunk down 2/3. He was 1/3 of the person that he was. And I do suspect that, you know, there was some sort of amphetamines involved at some point. And we never really talked about it, so that's really just amusing of myself, you know, I'm just kind of spitballing.
1: Right. Well, I mean.
5: But it gets even weirder.
1: Okay. Well, hit me up.
5: So last October is when Yolanda hit me up asking about all this gang stalking stuff. And shortly after that, I had to reach out to you, and we had our conversation about some people that have experienced this in the past and gave me some tips and whatnot. So I took some of that, and I ran with it. We were also having MoFax join us in a couple of weeks, so I was looking at like color schemes, play off of Behind the Schemes, where how color can relate to magic and ritual and all this.
1: Mm-hmm.
5: Mo plays a clip. I think the next day he had a new episode. That's what it was. And in this new episode, after the day after we had talked, he plays a throwback clip where it's talking about the FBI targeting individuals.
1: Yeah, that was from his Bye Bay.
5: Yep.
1: Bye Bay episode. My favorite. That was the one he starts talking about the actual like gang stalking and the.
5: Do you want to know his name? Do you want to know who I was with in Dallas the day that that parade shooting happened?
1: Yes, I do, actually.
5: My buddy Skirty.
1: Oh, man.
5: We had went, I think I had to go to the bank, and we were on tour, and had lunch down there. So we weren't there for the actual attack, but we were downtown within a couple of hours, and then we had to roll to the theater. And, of course, during the show, that's when all the "Are you guys, oh my God, are you guys okay?" texts started rolling in. I cannot figure it out for the life of me, but there has been so many synchronicities associated between. Oh, we lost them. Baby, come back. You can blame it all on me. Well, hopefully getting back here soon. Ah, there we go. Hello again.
1: All right, I'm here again. Hey, I'm sorry.
5: That's no worries.
1: No, yeah, I was looking at something, listening to you, and I'm like, I think I have actually something connected to that, and then I went to another I opened up another page and said nope.
5: Nice.
1: No. Can't do that.
5: Well, I'll try and get through these synchronicities real quick. See if we can get a hold of Chris. But later that day, after hearing the MoFax reference to Big Bay, I'm looking up the color scheme stuff. And specifically the Tool song Lateralis that Maynard sings about the colors red, black, yellow, and white.
10: Yeah.
5: Which is Hopi creation mythology, I think is where you pulled that
10: That's
5: from.
10: That's right, yeah. Yeah, and the medicine wheel.
5: Yeah, the medicine wheel. So I was looking up stuff about the medicine wheel.
10: Overlaps with the Fibonacci sequence and everything. Mm-hmm. It's beautiful.
5: So I thought I would get cute and pull the, you know, the Jesus loves the little children.

0: I kind of got the feeling like, you know, she was maybe in the, she was a grandmother of sorts. I don't know. That was just kind of my feeling, but I click on the first video that I found. And I was like, oh, this is interesting. And lo and behold, she's singing that song, Jesus Loves the Little Children, Red, Yellow, Black, and White. You know, there was the Dallas connection that I just told you about.
1: That's really interesting. Because she definitely was not a grandmother.
0: And it doesn't look like her at all.
1: Yeah, you know what she looks like, right?
0: Yeah, I do. Yeah. Kind of gives me a Scully vibes almost.
1: yeah, a little bit. Yeah.
0: Gillian Anderson.
1: Definitely has a bit of a Scully vibe for sure. But definitely not a grandmother.
0: No.
1: A fairly new mother, I mean, to be totally honest. But yeah, so I wonder who that person was.
0: Let's see, the episode that Mo did after he joined us, the title stands out to me tremendously. It was called Lizard Lounge, and there's actually a bar in Dallas, called the Lizard Lounge, and every Sunday night they would do Goth Night, which they dubbed the church. Now Skirty was a big proponent and believer in the goth scene. Yeah, so he was totally into all the industrial sort of techno and cyberpunk and whatnot. Mm-hmm. So he
1: good music.
0: Yeah, you know, I enjoy those bars. You know, I like how much effort people put into just being off of the walls. You know,
1: yeah.
0: I just kind of show up in my jean jacket, like whatever. I wear the same thing everywhere. You know.
1: I mean, the theatrics and characteristics aside, like, I love the genre of music. I don't love it. I don't, you know, wouldn't go see goth shows, but I love the goth culture and the weird subcultures within it and the steampunk stuff. I love the music. Something I want to go, it's not like any of my go-to type stuff, but there's so many weird music acts that I like that could be defined or even subdefined as goth or like goth influenced or, you know, standard bearers of what later became goth music, like, you know, Skinny Puppy or like Swans. Or
0: yeah, I saw Yolanda like mention that, you know. Skinny Puppy earlier in the chats. That's nice.
1: Yeah.
0: So this is a bar that he had went to first. I never went with him when we were in Dallas together, but the following year, the same time that these like head explosions are really going off the rails, that was the first year that I'd went on his recommendation and one of the other local stagehands I was working with. We went and checked it out after a loadout. You know, it was a good time. Like nothing super spectacular happens.
1: If I could pause you just there for a minute, I'm still kind of thinking about that goth scene.
0: Mm-hmm.
1: And the, you know, bands like Skinny Puppy, and there's certain offshoots of the goth music, especially, I mean, even like Skinny Puppy, like there's an album that they produced out called The Process, and The Process was supposedly a tribute to The Process Church. And then there's all these little sub threads that are kind of peripherals around Skinny Puppy, like the Temple of Psychic Youth, Topi. Do you know about that? And mm-mm. Like Genesis Peorage started.
0: Oh, yes.
1: Part of like Throbbing Gristle and these bands, these like kind of like industrial sort of like proto-industrial and proto-goth bands. Then there was a whole subculture and an actual literal cult, if you want to call it that, called the Temple of Psychic Youth, Topi, that started around that. And it was sort of like a reconfiguration of the Process Church of the Final Judgment sort of scriptures, but all kind of and like woven into the fabric of performance art and music specifically. And so there are all these little threads that come around that are, you know, ultimately the tying thread that ties all these different things together is a particular level of mind control, you know, and it's the same kind of mind control that's employed by what was then the Process Church, and before that, the precursors to the Process Church, L. Ron Hubbard type of what became Scientology, you know, the founders of the process fled

0: L. Ron Hubbard's compound and started their own thing. It's just all very interesting how these little synchros kind of stack on each other.
1: Yeah.
0: And you end up becoming this goth music type of genre. And then everything else comes after that. You got the cyberpunk and industrial music, and then up the ladder to like Ministry and Skinny Puppy and all these things. It's not crazy to know that, like, or to think that there's different frequencies and levels of mind control that follow each and every one of those steps up that ladder. That's all.
1: Yeah, I mean, I'm fairly fresh feet in the water when it comes to this level. I mean, you know, obviously I've been really intrigued by the mass formation that No Agenda has been bringing.
0: Yeah.
1: I mean, that's pretty cookie cutter. I mean, just if you step back and just look at the processes.
0: Isn't it frustrating when you do? I mean, it's so valuable. That's why that show is so valuable to me, and like the observation and the analysis that these guys bring through their own experience and whatnot. I mean, they couldn't be more far removed from someone like myself, I guess, on its face. But when you actually step back and take in the analysis and put it into perspective, and you see how, like you said, how cookie cutter it is, and even like, you know, the last couple episodes I did with, you know, the Carrie Mullis interview, and to think about how the same game of HIV and AIDS was played on us 35 years ago, 40 years ago. And it's just another rollout of the same thing. It's cookie cutter. And to think about how effective it is after all of this time and after everything we've been exposed to, it doesn't surprise me then that with all of the mega ritual type of mass sacrifices that people have gone through in Western society from like JFK to 9/11, that we've been so conditioned to accept these type of transitions on their face without any guess, you know, without any critical thinking. And that in that same mass formation, only made possible by endless and relentless propaganda pounding on our brains 24/7. It's just frustrating.
1: Yeah, I got some goosebumps going right now. Words are hard. I just had an interesting thought that, like, I guess Adam and John are sort of employing the same thing, where we're all watching the scheme through each other's eyes, just based off of the way that they intake clips from anyone and everyone.
0: Yeah. Yeah, I mean, you've sent those guys material, I'm sure.
1: Yeah, I've sent them.
0: I've sent them material. I know Chris has sent them material. I mean, that's what's so great about it is, like, once you figure it out and once you start to see with that no agenda thinking, you know, and that NA brain, it's hard not to see it. It's hard not to unsee it. Like, and then if you have the wherewithal to capture it and send it back and say, oh, here's these little things. And of course, not everything always makes the cut. Who cares what the cut is? It's just the fact that you have the ability to discern, you know, and recognize the brainwashing where it is and when it is. It's crazy.
1: Yeah.
0: But well, then when you stand in front of it and realize that it's so played out, and so it's been done so many times. It's cookie cutter. Cookie cutter is it's the apt term. It's really demoralizing to think about how effective it is, you know, and just how malleable the collective culture can really be after all these years.
1: Yeah, it's our brains are like taffy.
0: I know. Where does that leave people like you and me? And Chris and John and fucking, I mean, all the other producers, all the people out there who have been inspired to make podcasts after getting that third eye scrubbing that comes from real critical thinking and actually being shown, like, hey, like, look at it. Look at the gaslighting. This is what it looks like. And, like, you know what we do? We make our own podcasts. We try to make stuff. We try to.
1: You still there? Hello?
2: I'm here.
1: Oh, shit. I see what... Ah, shit. I sent the... God damn it. CleanFeed did this to me again.
2: You sent both of us the same link?
1: Yeah, god damn it.
2: I see I'm Dean. Yeah.
1: Yeah.
2: Shit. Sorry.
1: Can you back off? I'll send you a new one.
2: Yeah.
1: All right. Shit. Hey, sorry Christ. About that.
0: Ah, no, I don't know.
1: Yeah, that was that, that was on me. Fucking CleanFeed does this thing where it won't generate a new link. So the one I'd sent to Chris was yours, and he connected, and it kicked you off.
0: Oh, so, is Chris back?
1: Yeah, he got everything recorded, recovered. So,
0: oh, good.
1: He'll be able to splice in our conversation. Hey. What up? Hey. Nice.
2: God, dude, that was a nightmare. I just deleted 55 gigabytes of music from Drive C because what happened is my drive ran out of disk space because I wasn't paying attention and the whole computer just fucking fried.
0: Oh my God. So you had to dump 55 gigs of music?
2: Yeah.
0: Nice. Oh man. Can you recover that? But I got it backed up.
2: No, okay. No, it's all backed up on another external drive, so it's no worries. I don't even know why I still had it on here.
0: For the backup?
2: Yeah, I don't even know why I still had it on here, to be honest. Anyways, shit, what did I miss?
1: I've been telling the story about the synchronicities with Yolanda and Skirty.
2: Okay.
1: Just talking I'll about go the back and listen. What was it, cookie cutter?
2: Sorry
1: nature?
2: To boot you there, Dean. No,
0: it's all good, man. I was just rambling on. I'm running out of steam a little bit.
1: Well,
0: but yeah, we were talking about just the synchros of the strange things that happens with technology and placement and possible maybe street theater and gang stalking. But, and I was rambling on about the demoralization of once you see the cookie cutter techniques of the same type of rollout schemes and the same rollout plans like HIV and coronavirus and how all these things are just so accepted on their face. It
2: that
0: really
2: last MoFax episode, dude.
0: It just makes you think like how completely malleable and how putty and taffy like cookie cutter our consciousness is as a collective culture. Like, and then that leaves people like you and me and Boo and John and Adam and all the other producers in this weird position where like, I guess we're trying to piece together and salvage the remnants of what used to be into something else. Cause it's inevitable that creative people are ultimately unconsciously going to create their own little culture. That was just my own little tirade sideline, but I do want to get back to Boo's story about the overlap of Yolanda
1: and Skirty and Mo.
0: Skirty.
1: So that episode 69 of Mo Facts, the one about the AIDS rollout, was labeled Lizard Lounge, and that was the name of this bar. I was actually, the last time I was in Dallas was in 2019, probably November, and I went to go get drinks after a show. I'd been there a couple times already for that stay, but goddamn, the last time that I was at this fucking bar, there was a singer-songwriter by the name of Voltaire. Now, Voltaire was a musician that me and Skirty had fucking went to go see a concert of together when we were touring, and I was just like, I had no idea that this motherfucker was going to be playing. I missed the set, and I was just like, you know, this is so weird and bizarre. And you know, that was the last time I was there. And you know, it's the name of the fucking Mo Facts episode, and it's actually closed now. They've moved locations. COVID fucking, you know, ran them under. Go figure.
0: Neat trick.
1: Yeah. There's one, I know there was six or seven. I can't actually remember which ones I laid out and which ones I'm missing, but, and this was, he died about, let's see, happy 11/11, everybody.
0: Oh yeah, nice.
1: He had actually passed away, I want to say the week of October. Like the October 15th time frame. So, you know, his death was happening, it was his anniversary all within, you know, the 3 weeks of these things just colliding together in the ether.
0: Yeah.
1: And then, you know, the whole psychic attack that happened the night that he passed. I've had dreams. We don't have to get into it too far, but I've had dreams not dreams. I'm sorry. I've woken up frozen to the bed after experiencing what felt like a seizure in my eyes. I could feel them roll back inside of my head, and I wake up and I'm in a hotel room, bumfuck Kentucky, and there's a man in black laying in my bed and another man in black standing in the corner.
0: Are you serious, boo? Dude. Like some real sleep paralysis, yeah. Shadow people type stuff.
1: Yeah, I've had sleep paralysis a couple times. Mostly it's with a succubus-like creature.
0: Oh, my God.
2: Did any of the man in black, did have the hat on?
1: I don't remember. It definitely felt like their eyes were covered. You know, they were dressed nice, white and black. Maybe the dude in the corner had a fedora. I don't really remember that point. There was another interesting, one of your clips, Dean, from your previous episodes. It talks about how these radio frequencies, when used on people, can cause your teeth to fall out of your head.
0: Yeah, there's a lot of that.
1: I've had a lot of dreams of my teeth just falling out like Tic Tacs.
0: Yeah.
2: You know, I almost brought this up earlier, but like one of my, I had like a really traumatizing event happen, like years and years ago. And so, and I don't know, for some reason I decided to take 6 grams of B+ mushrooms, which was of that strain, four more than I had ever done at once.
0: B+ is pretty good. Those are good.
2: B+ is good. It's like being in a cartoon. It's like very Alice in Wonderland meets Family Guy. Everything is really cartoony and fun. But because I guess I was setting, right? My set was not good. And I was like literally looking, walking around, seeing this and experiencing this, feeling it too. But like I would go from like 4 feet tall to 8 feet tall, like in rapidly back and forth rhythmically, like stretching out to real short and fat, my whole body. And I went and looked in the mirror and it was happening like nice. For the come up. Like it was like the craziest shit like ever. And, it might've been more than that. It might've been 8 grams or something, but anyways, like
0: dose, the tail. Sounds like.
2: Yeah. I had never. Yeah. Usually you'd see your fingers kind of like do that a little bit, but having your whole body on that, like getting like squashed down and stretched out in a rhythmic kind of like fashion, and seeing it too when I look in the mirror and experiencing it, like I felt like my head was almost touching the ceiling, and then I would look around and see everything, like had to look up. I was below the countertop at one point. It was like the wild shit. And but anyway, the tail end of that, the come down, man, my teeth were literally falling out of my mouth. Oh, and I ended up God. Like calling my girlfriend at the time and saying like all my teeth fell out. It didn't happen, but I was convinced it was like they were just rotting and falling out of my mouth. It was wild shit.
1: That shit's so inexplainable to me. Just that sensation, and it feels like it, you know.
2: Yeah.
1: So that definitely caught my ears when I forget who it was that mentioned it, said it.
0: Yeah, it might have been that dude from Georgia, but that's like one of those really consistent type of things that a lot of the TIs and the gang stalkers talk about. Like that giant, that Brian Coffrin guy, you know, Brian Coffrin was a gang stalker. Like he was employed to do this kind of stuff. And then once he started speaking out about it, then he became a targeted individual. And he experienced the same kind of like tooth sort of stuff. But like it's really indicative of, I'm not saying that everyone that has like missing teeth downtown on the streets is getting, you know, targeted, but there's definitely something there, you know, and like that Brian Coffrin, I mean, in those episodes I put together about the gang stalking stuff, I had a whole huge piece from him talking about the targeting of these whole population, like in Seattle and other cities, of homeless people. And like, because they're the perfect throwaway subjects, you know, they're basically little mice in a larger cage,
1: right?
0: You know, or like throwaway people. They have no record, they have no credibility at all, so anything they say or do can be checked off the box. Oh, they're drug addicts, they're drug addicts, they're schizophrenic, they're both, you know, they're criminals no matter what. So you could just do whatever you want with them.
1: Yeah, like Yolanda said, slugs, which if you remember, slugs is what they were testing mRNA memory transference on.
0: Yeah. Yeah.
1: Oh, my God.
0: Yeah, it's wild.
1: Well, was there was there anything else that we had to hit for tonight? Oh, you did send another clip.
0: Yeah, I have one final clip. It's a shorty. It's a real shorty. It's sort of that, it's kind of tips on that spiritual aspect Chris was talking about. And that, I mean, ultimately it's what we're all talking about, but it's from that same SGT report that was produced today, actually, with that same guy. I don't know. Let me see if I can figure out who's talking, but it's just a short little bit after. He's talking about the frequency acoustic weapons type stuff. His name is Dr. Len Horowitz, talking on SGT report. And this video is on BitChute, just came out today. So, yeah, if you want to play that, it's pretty interesting. I mean, it kind of lends itself to this whole spiritual question.
1: Gotcha. And I'd refresh your browser. The bits are dropping.
2: Yeah, a little clicky.
1: All right, here we go.
0: Oh, my God. You know, okay, here we go.
1: Taking it back.
2: I thought it was a Mayan.
3: You know, spirituality, people have been reporting that their spirits have been lost or their connections to God have been lost. So what you're reporting with regard to the concert goers feeling the same thing, I'm hearing this over and over and over again. From callers to radio programs that I'm doing, John Moore's show on public broadcasting is one example of this. A number of callers have called in. People have been writing in saying that after they took the vaccination, not only are there kind of like strange metallic experiences, magnetic instruments, metal instruments are supposedly connecting to people's skin like they never did before. But I think most importantly is the spiritual suppression.
1: Spiritual suppression.
2: Wow. Yeah. Okay. So I episodes ago when Phone Boy was on, I came up with this harebrained scheme that the vaccine is intended to terraform your body to allow demonic entities to take it over.
0: Yeah. Yeah. There's the, yeah. Yeah. There was it called the Luciferous.
1: Mm-hmm.
0: Ingredient or whatever it is.
2: Is that a real thing?
1: Yeah.
0: Yeah.
2: No shit. Okay.
0: Yeah, it's called Luciferous.
2: I got my finger on the pulse.
1: Comes it's from fireflies, I want to say.
0: Yeah.
1: Or and they.
2: Oh, Luciferous in that way, like it glows. Okay. I thought you meant like. Alex Jones was talking about that. So they had like jellyfish DNA in there that would make people glow or something.
0: Yeah, I mean, they could call it whatever they want. I mean, I don't know because I've never seen the ingredient list of any of these vaccines. But I do.
2: Well, if
0: know
2: the
0: that.
2: Soul in the like, whether it's not it's the pineal gland, but if the soul is somehow connected with your DNA, and they can actually, you know, manipulate with RNA your DNA to that level, then yeah, maybe they can, you know, tap into your soul. It's like on OBDM, they're talking about how the Greys. One of the reasons they abduct people supposedly is because the Greys don't have souls because they've like bred that out of their species or whatever. And so like they need souls to ascend to a higher plane because the Greys can't get there without human DNA.
0: So the Christian truth or subterfuge of the Luciferous is that it's just, you know, that's the mark of the beast. That's proof. It's the mark of the beast. You take this vaccine, it's the mark of the beast because it's got the Luciferous. But, I mean, of course, I think it's just, I don't know, man. It's probably unpopular opinion, but I think all the weird satanic stuff is just subterfuge. I think it's something else. I don't know what it is. I just don't
2: just
0: think
2: to troll people.
0: You can have, I don't even know if it's troll. I think these people actually really do believe it. I think they are people of faith and I respect that and love that. And I'm glad that they are.
2: No, I mean, so, the people doing it, like the evildoers are putting like 666 in the patent numbers and bills just to troll Christians.
0: Oh yeah, absolutely, dude. Because the whole thing is just to get reactions. It's all data. All of it is data. Everything, every single thing you do is cataloged, recorded, collated, analyzed, synthesized, you know, put into some sort of data, some sort of, it's reduced. Everything we do is reduced down to binary. Every single thing we do, whether it's the way that, I mean, let's just say that gang stalking doesn't even exist. And all that does exist is fucking, you know, our computers and our social media. Like, we know about algorithms. We know about Google and Facebook and Twitter. And I mean, everything is loaded with ad tracking, you know, like malware that's there only to follow you around. I mean, we use Brave Browser. I go on to, many different websites with Brave Browser, and I see my little Brave ticker go up to 99 plus, and it's like 99 plus creepy trackers and ad malware has been blocked. And it's like 99 different attempts to shadow my movements to see what I'm doing, where I'm looking.
2: And not you can bet your ass that Brave's not blocking all of it.
0: Yeah. Not because they want to pigeonhole me into frame jobs. No, because they just want to know what I'm doing. They want to know what it's like for me to make a sandwich. And if you want to believe the gang stalker people that, you know, the thing that the objective is to collect data on people, well, why would they do that? Was, you know, obviously, like all the things we've said for the last 3 hours is to build the mainframe for the new simulation. It's every single aspect of our realities, every single thing we do. And it's made even more sweet with every reaction we have to things. And that's why they keep feeding us more shit to be reactive about. So yeah, like a massive troll will put the bunch of sixes in the patent numbers, or we'll say that one of the ingredients is Luciferus. All these things are just going to generate reactions. And I don't have any suggestions as to how to avoid those things, but just to disconnect from it all. And of course, you do that, then you might as well go build a cabin in the woods of Montana and start mailing bombs to people.
1: There's a technical term for that. I think it's meme combo multipliers.
0: But I mean, you know what I'm saying? Like all of it is meant to generate some sort of a reaction to build data, to collect something, to sell to somebody else. Someone will sell it to someone else after that. And
1: even record how long you sit there to pause as you're scrolling through your social media, looking at an ad. You know,
0: everything.
1: Like, just like.
2: And what you type in but don't send and end up backspacing on.
0: Yeah, everything. All of it is being recorded. All of it is being collected and analyzed. I mean, for better or for worse, maybe it's for something good. I mean, maybe it really isn't malevolent. I don't know. I'm just spitballing here. I'm getting pretty tired, but I'm like, what if it isn't for something malevolent? What if it really is?
2: You know what? Maybe Bill Gates is right. Maybe I'm on the wrong team.
0: Dude, I've been thinking that for a little bit. I mean, I go back and forth.
2: Alex Jones says that all the time.
0: Just depends on what time of day it is and what I've had to eat. But man, sometimes I'm all for the Depop if that's the thing. And sometimes I want to, you know, defend every single person's life. It just depends on where I'm at and how much assaulting I've had that day, you know, how much shit has been pummeled on me. Well. But it's just, it's all for reaction. It's all for data. And I mean, that just really sucks because ultimately to me, that equals just shutting it all off and doing something with your hands, you know, with other people or by yourself. And I'm not talking about masturbating, although that's a good technique too, except for you're still not alone doing that. I mean, it's just making stuff, making art, walking around, digging holes, fucking building shit. Not everyone can do that.
1: Fucking in
0: holes.
1: Not
0: everyone can do that. You know, I mean, you don't like digging holes. I like digging huge holes. Huge holes.
1: I like
0: 2 to 3 feet wide by about 6 to 7 to 8 feet long, about 6 feet deep. I just build them all over. I dig those things all over my yard.
2: 2 to 3 feet wide, 6 feet deep. I don't know. My dick's too big to fit in that one. Hey-o.
0: You got to unroll it. Fold it.
2: It's 1:30 in the morning. This is where my brain goes.
0: Yeah.
1: We've assaulted the listeners with 4 hours and 42 minutes.
0: Yeah, we do it all the time. We always end up just going on and on.
1: Nice.
2: Yeah. This has been great, though. And before we do wind it down, I have to thank Wallaweem for the episode art with Dale Gribble yelling into a microphone while a bunch of shadow people are all looking all around him. I asked him for a combination of the shadow people and you know, the Kilroy was here. Guy like looking over the thing with his nose hanging down.
0: Yeah.
2: Drawing. It's like, I want it's like a combination of those two things, like Shadow People and Kilroy, and is exactly how I envisioned it. So shout out Walloween. Perfect.
0: That's good, man. Thanks, Walloween.
2: It's going to be a lot of Dale Gribble themed artwork the next several episodes.
0: Nice. Why is that?
2: Just because I got on, I was like thinking about it and I was like, you know what? I just want to have Dale Gribble Incorporated in the next like five episodes artwork. So Nick the Rat did one for me, and that was for the, and I didn't thank him. I need to thank Nick the Rat for the episode we did earlier today with the cult fan and Quirkus, Dale the Rat Gribble artwork with him doing a Ouija board with a bunch of hooded figures around him.
0: Cool. Was a cult fan the guy that did the podcast link that you sent me earlier? Is that the guy, a cult fan?
2: Yeah.
0: Okay, cool. Yeah, he
2: crushed it on that episode earlier today. He was, I couldn't keep up with him.
0: Right on. Yeah, I've heard him, I've heard him donate to Mo. I've heard him donate to the No Agenda. So I'm stoked, man. Anyone who's on that side with us, that's pretty cool, man. We need more people to just be aware of what's happening. I think that's great. So yeah, shout out Cole fan. Very cool.
1: Nice.
2: Yes. Any other orders of business?
0: No, I don't think so, man. I just want to wish everyone a Merry Christmas, wherever they are, and a Happy Halloween. And I just want to say I love you guys very much. It's really cool. It's really fun talking with you both. I love it.
1: Yeah, man. I always look forward.
2: Love both of you. You guys are great people, and you got to do more of these.
0: For sure.
2: Got to do more.
0: For sure, man.
2: Did you still want me to close with the – I'll put it in post. I don't have to do it now, but – close with the what the hell was that?
0: Oh, the Georgia dude. Yeah, man, go for
2: Georgia
0: it
2: guy. Yeah, put that at the end. I'm gonna listen to that, and I'm gonna have to go back and listen to everything you guys were talking about while I was trying to not throw my computer against the wall.
1: That's what they want you to do, man.
0: That's what they want you to do. Is some sort of violent reaction, Chris. Resist.
1: Resist.
2: Dude, I almost freaked the fuck out because right after, like shortly after my computer just completely shit the bed and gave me that error message I've never seen before, I tried to get on my phone and my phone was just straight up locked up and wouldn't turn on. I was like, they're sabotaging all my devices.
0: Yeah. I know, man. Oh, God. It's hard not to go there. But, you know, sometimes it's the thing is, as much as I said earlier, like, I think everyone's being gang-stalked. I don't think everyone's important or special, and I don't think that everyone is really being gang-stalked in the way that some of the people that we know actually are and have been, you know. Those are severe, extreme cases, but I think what's happening with the majority of people, by and large, the population, is just a slow modulation. They're just turning the dials. Just seeing what's going to stick, seeing how we're going to react, and then basing the next technique on that reaction. It's just this long game. You know.
2: Hell yeah.
0: Anyway, isn't that a comforting thought?
2: It is. I feel better now.
0: It doesn't make me feel good at all.
2: Shout out to anybody still in the chat room after all that. I doubt there's anybody there, but you can find us on the Zero Node, courtesy of Voice Zero. Links for that are at podtard.com. You can always listen live. And of course, Dean of Up Is Down podcast will be in the show notes. And Booberry, everybody knows him, everybody loves him.
0: Behind the schemes. It's really cool, man.
2: Or behind the squimmes.
1: Behind the squeams?
0: Behind the squeams. Behind the squeams, Abs and Six Pack, Up Is Down podcast, Trifecta, the Trinity.
2: Oh, fuck. You're going to make me squeam.
0: All right, y'all, I'm out of here. Much love. I'll see you guys.
1: Have a good one, buddy.
2: Good night.
0: All right, bye, Chris. Bye, Boo. Love you.

0: Actually, the idling jets can be replaced with smaller jets that compensate. Hack just watches RPMs, so it didn't overrev. Usually just backing off on the gas pedal causes it to upshift if the automatic linkage doesn't do it.
1: What are you grease monkeys up to?
2: Bob's got a bent choke shaft.
0: How much does this impala weigh?
3: Weighs about 1,000 pounds.
0: All right, 1,000 pounds, traveling at 80 miles per hour, built up a force of...
3: That's 1,000 pounds with passengers in it and a full tank of gas.
0: For a fact, okay.
4: How many passengers?
3: 12.
4: 6 in the front, 6 in the back.
3: No, that's 11 in the back, and the driver's sitting alone up front. The extra weight in the rear wheels is to keep the car from fishtailing.
0: What are we talking about, 12 50-pound passengers?
3: Kid soccer team.
4: Is that metal or plastic cleats?
3: Metal cleats for safety.
0: Okay, my computations are complete. You are just hackle tweak, but you are bug bite squared.
5: What kind of bug?
0: About to get fucked up, bitch beetle.
1: Hey, come on, right. Cool it, you guys.
5: Oh, step back, freaking frack. Ernie's on the attack. What is this? Come on.
0: I'm desperately afraid.
5: I'm going to knock your nads up into your nostrils for talking to your betters that way.
0: All right, I'm a technician. You're an interloper. You are constitutionally incapable of not shutting the fuck up. Bring it!
1: Shut the fuck up!
5: No, proctology boy. I'm coming after you.
0: Shut it! Hey! I have the perfect tool for this job.
5: I was only kidding.
1: Fuck! What if he goes in there and he gets his gun and his silencer? I'm leaving. This place has become unsafe.
5: No, hey, Freck. No, come on. You're a bro, man. Stick around. What's the hammer for, Barris?
0: No, I just saw it inside, and I just thought, I'd bring it along with me.
5: Ah! Same with this.
0: You ready?
5: Huh? Yeah, what do you want? Come on, hammer.
1: Shut up!
5: Make a move.
0: Don't like it. Ah.
1: Okay, if you guys are going to kill each other, I'm splitting. It's going to be very fucked up over here.
6: Hey, Freck.
3: The most dangerous kind of person is the one who's afraid of his own shadow.
1: What is that supposed to mean?
0: I'll tell you what it means, Freckles. It means that if you take too much of that stuff, you not only start seeing and feeling buggy bugs all over you, but you start talking like... and no one can understand you.
3: What'd you say, Barris? I didn't understand.
1: See? You guys are fucked up. No. It is Yuggagagoo that are fucked up.
7: I once talked to this dealer who'd been busted. I asked him what the arquebusman looked like.
8: What did he say? He looked just like us?
7: More so. So I guess the moral of that is, stay away from guys looking the same as us.
8: Well, there are female narcs.
4: Oh, hey, I'd like to meet one of those. Yeah. No, I don't mean a female. I mean just the narc, right. Knowing him, positive.
8: Sure, so although, you can positively know, and you will, because when he slaps the cuffs on you, you'll know for sure when that day comes.
7: How could a guy do that? Pose as a narc.
4: What?
7: What?
4: Pose as a narc?
8: No, you said
4: pose
8: it.
4: Pose as a narc.
7: Oh, shit. I'm spaced. Pose as a narc. Wow. Pose as a narc. My brains are scrambled today.
9: There's ways to find out if you're on neurowatching that... You know, some people can just tell that something strange is going on. But if you haven't had the experience, which can be horrible, but at the same time beneficial, of gang stalkers talking to you with artificial telepathy, it's a very amazing technology. And it's not in your head like people would think. It's not a voice in your head, and it's not subtle or something that... You know, you have to be in tuned with to know what's telepathic and all of this. No. It's out loud, coming from where they want it to come from. You hear it clearly, and there is no mistaking. Who's talking to me? You know, you'll be looking around in your house for the speakers in the ceiling or something like that. You'll be listening everywhere, like, where's that coming from? Can't just be coming from nowhere. You're trying to look for what it must be coming from, because your mind knows that it has to be coming from somewhere, but it's not coming from any device. It's just a broadcast, and just you can hear it, but it's artificial telepathy. So When you're on remote neural monitoring, it's remote neural monitoring. And when you're on remote neural monitoring, then what gang stalkers can see is what you see, for one. Okay? Now that means, what it doesn't mean is that they can see from your eyes, because that's not what it means. It doesn't mean they see through your eyes. Okay? What it means is they see what you see. They see what your mind interprets from your eyes, but if you close your eyes and you imagine something, they can see that. Okay? If you dream, they can see that. So they see what your mind interprets. And I know this for a fact, 100%. And I know from experience, okay? I know from experience that this is what their capabilities are. On top of that, okay, not just what you see or what your mind interprets from what you see in your imagination and your dreams, but they can also see you. And there's a couple things that are going on here. One, they can broadcast themselves, okay? They can broadcast EMF person is what they might call it, or it's like a hologram person, all right? And I've got videos of this kind of thing, like in the tree in my backyard, EMF hologram broadcast in my tree. You can find that video, and there's other videos where you may be able to see some of the holograms, but they can broadcast as a hologram. So they're on a mind control headset. They can broadcast and be somewhere else, like an outer body experience. Okay. And when they do that, they can see from the broadcast. And if you've ever seen one of these broadcasts clearly enough, they have really black, shiny, like a shiny black, silvery type of eyes. And that's the only difference. Yeah, man, I want to talk about how gang stalkers access remote neural monitoring and how we can get remote neural monitoring. Everything that I know about this, I've seen personally or experienced personally. It's not some stuff that I made up, and this isn't a theory of mine. This is what I know to be fact, okay? Remote neural monitoring is on the web. It's on the internet, and I'm 100% certain of that. It's not I would bet that's true or nothing like that. I know for certain that that's where neural monitoring is. Okay? They can put people on, all right, look, imagine a website that you could sign up for. And when you sign up for it, you have a profile. And this profile can read all of your EEGs. It's a satellite broadcast, okay? So it can read everything that's going on with you, all of your senses. That includes your sight and your thoughts and your hearing and everything, okay? It also has the broadcast settings for the EMF broadcast and who you want to connect to, who you want to be telepathic with, who you want to be artificial telepathic with, and who you want to connect to and receive their mind and broadcast yours to them. And that's neural monitoring. And that's how artificial telepathy works. It's not V2K. It's remote neural monitoring. It's remote because I didn't sign up for this. I didn't sign up on this website for this profile. Somebody else signed me up. And I don't have that access to that. So they can control all of the settings for who I'm connected with, who's receiving my thoughts and my mind and everything decoded going right into their mind because they use this EMF headset. They call it a mind control. But I didn't sign up for this, so I'm on it remotely. And gang stalkers are not on it remotely. They have possession of it. They have access to it. So the ways that I've seen that are, look, first of all, if you know for certain, which is very hard for a lot of people to know for certain, because they could put your neighbors on it and use their voice, and they could put your family on it and use their voices, and they can trick people a lot. In my case, They've tried to trick me a lot, but I've been doing this for years and years, and I know the people, and I've witnessed too much firsthand to be able to be misled about what's really going on. And I've found out where these people are and everything else. So if you know all of this information and you're feeling like if you're feeling like Steven Seagal or something, I guess you could go and get the neuromonitoring like that. There's always a risk that that could cost you your life or your freedom. And there's a lot of things that could go wrong, and they would always know that you're coming. So it may not be the best option. Another option is EMF photography. When you're on neuromonitoring, they broadcast to you. They broadcast and they do live streams. And within the broadcast, there's always links built into the broadcast. It's just the way it works. So if you could take pictures and learn some good methods to exposing the broadcast in photography, then you could gain access to gang stalker sites or possibly even the neuromonitoring site. That's something that I've worked on, and I have had success with that to some degree, and enough that they decided to hack and brick devices that I was using to do that kind of thing. And I would still be doing that kind of thing, but I don't believe it's the best option. When a gang stalker has neuromonitoring, they don't keep it out in the open. So I was with the group. But Android Studio is a big deal. Okay, Android Studio, I believe, is where we need to start. Once we have a basic understanding of how web pages and functions work, then we need to start using Android Studio. And this is the reason, because Android Studio is where you can make a virtual device. That's what they do. They make virtual devices. So when they have neural monitoring, they have it on their virtual device, and they don't need to keep it on their regular device. So when you look for it in their phone or something like that, you're not going to find it, because you have to log in to the virtual device that's hosted online somewhere. So they all have hosting sites. They host these things online, okay? A lot of times a gang stalker will host it on your device. If they're gang stalking you and you're not good with this stuff, they'll host their virtual clone of your device on your device and gang stalk you like that and be able to have complete control over everything you're doing with your device. But as far as their own device that they've made and linked all their neuromonitoring stuff to keep their neuromonitoring stuff on with their profile and their neuromonitoring, they'll put all of that on a virtual device and then host it somewhere like Bluehost or there's a bunch of them. There's a bunch of places you can host these things. I didn't sign up for this. I didn't sign up on this website for this profile. Somebody else signed me up, and I don't have that access to that. So they can control all of the settings for who I'm connected with, who's receiving my thoughts and my mind and everything decoded going right into their mind, because they use this EMF headset. They call it a mind control. I didn't sign up for this.
6: Abs in a six pack.
10: Hello, abs in a six pack.
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12: What else were we just done?
13: Well, the union.
12: Oh, yeah.
13: You're thinking the union of the unwanted.
12: Was one where buddy was drunk.
13: Oh, yeah, yeah, right. Yeah, that was with the No Agenda guys. Six packs and abs. Yeah, we were on with those guys too. Yep, that was interesting.
12: That was interesting to say the least.
13: Oh, Nick the Rat was there. That was a whole bunch of us there.
12: He wants to have us on again too.
6: Six pack.
10: Hello, abs in a six pack.
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15: I know, abs in a six pack.
10: This is lit.
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10: lit.
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16: 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I'm here with Kyle Hebert for Abs in a Six Pack, episode 202. In this.

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6: Oh, Kyle, thanks for coming on. Thanks for bearing with the difficulty.
7: Hey, intro.
6: Oh, thank you. I want to talk about your show, which I can't say enough good things about, Intergalactic Boombox.
7: Oh, thank you, man.
6: But before we do that, I figured since you're a classically trained vocal actor, and I should have asked you this before we started the recording, so make it for a funnier bit, but what if we do the first 5 minutes of the show just playing guys that really are trying to hide the fact that they have to take a dump?
7: If we just act constipated?
6: You sound like you're sweating a little bit, like you're like and like kind of quivering because you're holding it in.
7: I had a burrito Taco Bell just a little bit ago, and I
6: What I was saying, and I don't know, you can't sort of see it, but I'm kind of teetering back and forth a little bit, like kind of like moving from one leg to the other. But I was just trying to tell you, like, that I was trying to compliment you about your show. That first of all, it doesn't take very long to listen to. Like, my show is way too long, and I really need to go. I mean, I don't need to go to the bathroom. I'm fine, but I like that, and I love the characters. It's like It's reminiscent of like a one man band, but for a podcast.
7: I created some original characters, and I decided to voice them. So I layer them in production, and I'll spend like 6 hours or so, maybe a little bit longer, writing the script, and then recording, and then editing, and add some sound effects, and play with an iPhone app and throw together some little drum beats or something, and drop in sound effect things I find on YouTube to give it some entertainment value. And podcasting 2.0 enabled, I gotta say.
6: Boost.
7: Adam and Dave totally boost.
6: Oh.
7: They kind of lit a fire for me to do the podcasting thing again. I did it years ago, but this time I wanted to do one just on my own as a voice actor and consider it as an experiment in improv.
6: Yeah. What I really love about it is mainly it's kind of like what I do where I can tell you're making a show for your own enjoyment. Like I can tell it comes out in the product that you really love what you're doing. And that's what I love shows and anything, any art that people make where it's very clear that they enjoy doing it. Okay. I don't know how long we can keep that bit up.
7: Passion.
6: This is why
7: project.
6: This is why they're the professional. You were immediately better at that than me. That's good.
7: Well,
6: though.
7: I mean, improv is always thinking on your toes, and you know whatever they throw at you, you got to just go with. So it's like, am I going to really do this for an hour? Well, I can truly say it's already the most unique podcast interview I've ever done.
6: Oh, good. Well, First of all, I have to say that acting like I have to take a shit kind of made me start having to take a shit, which was like something I didn't expect. It's like almost I psyched myself into it.
7: Wow, more effective than coffee.
6: Yeah, maybe it would have been easier just to do the whole show as like Arnold or something.
7: Like Schwarzenegger?
6: Yeah, we could just talk like this the whole time in the galactic boombox.
7: The boombox. Yeah, the irony is, as you're doing this show, my show Intergalactic Boombox is a hiatus, kind of an extended hiatus, because my real life world is consumed by back-to-back weekends of convention travel and appearances, and that dreaded pod fade thing kind of hit. It's like, oh my gosh, I'm tired, I'm exhausted, I'm getting writer's block, I'm thinking too hard. And when you start overthinking things, then it doesn't become fun anymore. So decided to not quit. Just wanted to take a little break. So if people are interested in checking out the podcast, of course, you go just type in Intergalactic Boombox on any podcast player. And you got like 90 plus episodes to listen to. I did the last two episodes are special editions that are a little more on the serious side. I did one on the SAG strike and one on AI.
6: Yeah, I did hear the AI one. I like right before the show, we were talking about the it was Plankton singing Hallelujah by I almost said David Allan Cohen, but it's not that. It's who the hell wrote that song? Leonard Cohen.
7: Leonard Cohen.
6: David Allan Cohen. What the?
7: Joel and Ethan Cohen.
6: AI stuff, man. Like I get both takes on it, where it's like, oh, it's just, you know, it's not convincing yet, and they're never going to cross the uncanny valley, whether it's audio or visual or whatever. But man, I don't know. You hear Plankton singing Hallelujah. I mean, it sounds like Plankton.
0: Heard there was a secret code.
6: Yeah, it's just, is even the, like once he gets further into it.
7: Yeah, and I was telling you before we started how you got Elvis doing Baby Got Back.
6: Yes.
7: Oh, I like big butts and I cannot lie. Oh, you got the brothers kids tonight.
6: The art, I get it's just mostly composite stuff, but it's getting to the point where I don't really buy the argument that it's never going to get convincingly good. Because it's already in the last less than a year, it seems like it's just launched like a rocket ship, what they can do. And I you know what, I that's the episode I heard you on Boombox where you're talking about I thought it was your show where you were talking about just the threat of taking the jobs of voice actors once AI gets good enough.
7: Oh yeah. That's kind of why I was seeing a lot of stuff that day about it, and decided to hold a Twitter Spaces, and then I did one the next night as well, and I just compiled some of the call-ins. On that subject. And I heard from people of all walks of life. I heard from an engineer, some fellow voice actors, some amateur voice actors, some fans, and trying to say that AI are the biggest weapon you have right now is spreading awareness. So people can stop back and really think, oh, this is only going to affect someone else, an artist or a musician or an actor. It's not going to affect me. It's like, but AI is supposed to be, on paper anyway, a tool to make life more convenient, and it can do that. Absolutely. You had the Beatles Revolver come out, and Giles Martin was able to do things with the tracks that they weren't able to do in the 60s. So AI was used as a tool. It didn't replace anybody. There's a new Beatles song coming out, and Ringo Starr said, this isn't AI. This is literally me playing drums, taking a pre-existing George Harrison guitar track and a pre-existing John Lennon vocal. And it's like, okay, that's good. But, you know, there are people out there online, just inputting on ChatGPT or whatever interface. It's like, I want a Beatles song, but it's sung by Kanye West. And then 2 seconds

0: whatever reason, people like doing that.
1: It is fun, especially if it's funny, like the Joe Biden and Donald Trump playing Call of Duty. Fuck you, Joe. Yeah, get out of the lobby. Yeah, like all that. I'm psyched.
0: To me, the more convincing it sounds. Yeah, I mean, there's a lot of entertainment value for sure. But then you stop and think, and it's like, oh, that's not so funny anymore. For anyone in the arts, for anyone who's creating, yeah, there's always going to be, you know, I think one of the few jobs that probably won't be threatened is coders. People that can make sure that the computers that have this technology are maintained and updated and all that until, you know,
1: until a computer can do it better. Yeah, exactly. Yeah. Yeah, once the computers learn to code, it's over.
0: Yeah, yeah. And then
1: that was actually the plot of the Terminator, if you remember that movie.
0: It really was. Yeah. The Terminator. Man, sci-fi films are a warning.
1: Skynet. James Cameron directed that, if you remember that. That's so bad.
2: I mean, I am just so sick of Arnold Schwarzenegger.
1: Yeah, I agree. Let's not do that anymore.
3: I am Arnold Schwarzenegger.
1: Yeah. I love me some AJ, dude. I don't know if you're a fan. I don't know if you're at least as somebody who's, I mean, he does as a voice. He's not a professional voice talent as like yourself, but his Cobra Commander is pretty good.
4: Cobra Commander, hail Cobra.
1: I can't even do it like he does. He's too good at it.
0: Oh, wow. Yeah. Well, I mean, who was this in particular?
1: Alex Jones.
0: Oh, Alex Jones.
1: Alex Jones, Cobra Commander. Have you heard him do Cobra?
4: Hail Cobra!
1: He does it. So he is already naturally raspy, so he's good at that.
4: Autobots roll out.
0: Yeah.
1: I don't know. Should
0: we do a raspy thing?
1: Ooh, I got a game we could play.
0: Okay.
1: So what if you do an impression of somebody and I have to guess who it is, and then I do like a worse impression of somebody else and you have to guess who it is?
0: Well, hello there.
1: Sorry, that was to start the announcement. Now we're started officially. Oh,
0: well, now we begin. Well, what can I tell you? This place is surrounded by...
1: Oh, it's Obi-Wan Kenobi.
0: Yes.
1: Oh, that was good. Hello there. I should have known. Yeah, that's really good. All right, let me...
0: I guess I shouldn't start with the most quotable Ben Kenobi line.
1: What's the rule? I didn't think this through. What's the rules? Can we quote them directly, or do we have to just talk like them? I didn't think about that.
0: Hmm. I don't know. I mean, it can make it easier if you do a quote.
1: Maybe they can't guess, then we go into quotes. Because I could just go like Misa Misa, and then you'd know.
0: Yeah, and I go, oh, that's Jar Jar.
1: But if I act like I'm ordering like a Cuban sandwich and I order a fries. And I don't say Misa, would you still get it if I went? It's so hard to talk like Jar Jar without saying Misa.
4: Cuban fry.
1: Cuban sandwich. And now I just sound like I'm doing some kind of racist accent if I try to do Jar Jar Binks without saying Misa. All right. Well, okay. Let me just think of something else. Okay. All right. I got it. It can't be Star Wars. That's too obvious. So I'm going to go with
5: What are you doing over there?
0: Wow.
5: Playing with a reef blower? That is the most childish thing I have ever heard of.
0: That sounds like Dennis Miller on Klonopin.
1: I was going for Squidward tentacles was the goal there.
0: Dude, you know... True transparency here. I have never seen a whole episode of SpongeBob. I know, right?
1: It's only like a 11-minute episode. Tom Kenny is amazing. I'm sure you would agree that he's like one of the greats.
0: He is way up there, dude. Yeah. I have gotten to meet a lot of today's giants. Billy West, John DiMaggio, Rob Paulson, Maurice LaMarche, Kevin Conroy, rest in peace. You know, a lot of the industry giants. I've not met Mark Hamill,

0: I think that's a bucket list thing, but
1: he was such a good Joker, just voice acting, that he's in my top three Jokers of all time, and he never even played him on screen. That's how good Mark Hamill was as Joker.
0: That's right. Talk about a career reinvention.
1: Mm-hmm.
0: It's like, you know, I'm more than Luke, right? I'm like, right. Yeah. And Shatner's more than Kirk, and Leonard Nimoy was more than Spock.
1: I mean, I'm not trying to blow smoke up your ass too much, but I genuinely am so fascinated. I love the world of audio. I mean, this is an audio show, but I love the world of, first of all, let me back up. I'm a huge fan of animation of all kinds. I mean, one of my favorite shows is South Park, and every imitation they do of any celebrity sounds exactly the same, which is, you know, 'cause they don't give a shit, but the theater of the mind, the soundscapes, the creating a world just out of voice, and then letting, in some cases, I know a lot of, like, well, let me ask you the process of most of the stuff you've worked on, outside of the video games you've worked on, when it comes to, I'm assuming that you get a storyboard and then the script, and then once you voice act, then they animate it based on your audio. Is that how that works?
0: Well, the process starts with the audition. The audition is just a piece of paper, or now just an email with a PDF file. The audition side is just a script that shows a range of emotion, like three or four lines or so, and a picture of the character and a description of the character. And basically those bullet points, we have to be able to kind of self-direct nowadays. Since the pandemic started, talent records remotely for not just auditions, but sometimes the sessions. Now things are starting to cool off and people are going back into studios. But for original animation, cartoons and such, yeah, the audio is recorded first and then it's animated, and then maybe a year or two later, or in the case, a week with South Park.
1: Yeah.
0: But usually that stuff gets shipped off and animated in Korea. Even anime mostly gets animated in Korea. But
1: oh, so Japan,
0: the huge, oh Japan, yeah, they outsource. Wow,
1: okay. I didn't know that.
0: Yeah. Yeah. And a lot of American animation is done in Korea. If you pause the credits to a lot of cartoons, you watch Family Guy, Simpsons, whatnot, you're going to see a lot of Asian names. So, there's that. With anime, it pays a lot lower, even though technically it's the hardest kind of voice work to do, because you're matching lip flaps and, you know, trying to make it not sound stilted, you know, getting a performance and just delivering an English version of the script that's faithful to the original translation, but will make sense to an English speaking audience. And sometimes the scripted line may be slightly too long. There's too many mouth flaps or not enough words written, and we have to, on the fly, adapt it.
1: Yeah.
0: And that can slow the session down a little bit. But the nice thing about anime dubs is you see the finished product already on the screen. Now, we don't have time to sit there and preview and watch the whole episode. I have no idea what's going on in the episode outside of what the director tells me, and time is money. So we just focus on recording my parts, whether it's two lines or 2 hours worth of lines. And then I'm just going on the context of what the director tells me. And of course we preview the line in the original language, so I can see the pattern of the mouth opening and closing and all that, and see how loud or soft it's going to be. And then they match that intensity. And sometimes we can do it in a take. Sometimes we have to finesse over three or four takes. Sometimes they do a Franken take. They'll say, I like this part from take one and this part from take four. And the engineer will use Pro Tools to snap it together. And sometimes it sounds organic, and other times, like, just repeat and repeat. It sounds stitched together. So just, you know, mimic the performance. Mm. And we'll do that. And a lot of anime nowadays are basically what are called simuldubs. They're coming out almost at the same time as they do in Japanese, and they end up on Crunchyroll or Cartoon Network, and with a pretty fast turnaround, as opposed to in years past, where you'd wait 6 months or longer for it to come out on a DVD or a Blu-ray or even streaming.
1: I have a two-part question. What's like your favorite project you've ever worked on, if that's something that you would be willing to say? And then part so that was part one. And then B, what's your favorite cartoon of all time?
0: I'm going to answer B first. Bugs Bunny, classic Looney Tunes. That's classic. What planted the seed when I was probably 8 years old. When I was old enough to understand, and my dad explaining to me, because that was his favorite cartoon too, he says, it's like, say, one guy voiced all these characters, Mel Blanc. So that was my hero there. Never got to meet him. He passed away in 89. Who Framed Roger Rabbit was his last project on screen at the same time as Mickey Mouse. And that's that really, really started my being intrigued, just like you were, with the whole theater of the mind aspect. I was really introverted, very shy. I wanted to entertain, but I didn't want people looking at me. So I always struggled with memorizing dialogue and lines for play. So I didn't get active in the drama department in my school. I was too embarrassed, too shy.
1: Yeah, I was a but theater kid growing up the entire, pretty much from elementary school through college, and usually got.
0: Oh, so you got over stage fright.
1: Yeah, but then I tried. Then I went up on an open mic, was completely just shit my pants pretty much right on stage. As somebody who's been like the lead in musicals and like, you know, all kinds of stuff, you would think that it's not that intimidating, but I get nervous about just like, yeah, I mean, stage fright's a real thing. I completely empathize with you. And by the way, I hate to correct you, but Bugs Bunny is a good answer, but not the correct one. King of the Hill is the greatest cartoon of all time.
0: Okay.
1: God dang it.
0: Boy, yeah. I tell you what.
1: Oh, God dang it. And Bobby's like, I didn't even know Bobby was voiced by a woman until recently.
0: That's right.
2: It's like,
0: I've seen her on Californication.
2: I know. It's really like, how can they talk like that?
1: I can't even do a Bobby. My Hank's okay.
0: It's like, how many cigarettes a day do you have to smoke to sound like that?
2: I don't know, but I smoke a lot, and I still can't quite get the Bobby voice right.
1: But Hank Hill, I feel like I do pretty good. Gosh dang. It's Hank. Hank's well, just easy. That's right.
0: That's so true, man. But to answer your A question,
1: yes.
0: It's hard to narrow it down to one, because my first big gig was Dragon Ball Z.
1: Yes.
0: 23 years ago. I started as a fan in 1995, and I would go around, I would watch the show, as intensely into it, and I would imitate the narrator, which is a role I took over eventually. And then I got to voice the older version of Gohan and have been voicing him ever since, all the way up through Dragon Ball Super Superhero last summer, where he finally got an upgrade. We've been waiting for his character to be great again. He's been kind of gimped on the sidelines for anything, but that's one of them. The other is one of the shortest things I've ever done. It's a 10-second cameo on Disney's Wreck-It Ralph. So I got to be in a Disney movie, and I didn't have to be a celebrity to do it, which was awesome.
1: Yeah.
0: Yeah, Street Fighter Ryu opened the door for that. So
1: now, I feel like video game acting would be fun, because you're just doing a lot of like grunts and like, ooh, ooh. Like, I feel, I don't know why, but I think that would just be funny to be involved. Like,
0: it would, but it also can tear apart your vocal cords. If you scream for a certain amount of time, you're going to sound husky, and then you're going to sound like Alex Jones.
1: I was about to go back to Alex Jones. Yeah, that's exactly what happened to him. Yeah.
0: What would he sound without the husky voice?
1: Yeah. I mean, it was a combination of cigarettes and booze, but I'd say that was 10% and 10%. 80% of that was screaming for 6 hours a day, 6 days a week for 20 years.
0: Yeah.
1: I don't mean to.
0: People that aren't used to public speaking or doing voiceover, especially things that are vocally intensive, like screams on anime, cartoons, or video games. It's like, if you're not used to it, then yeah, your vocal cords are going to go out. It's not fun.
1: And that is, it's not just the drumming and just the insane guitar licks. The drumming, double kick pedal, all that is impressive. But when it comes to heavy metal screamo singers, they work so much harder than most musicians, which sucks, because their music is not as enjoyable to me as most musicians. But those guys that can do like, you know, multiple nights a week for years, I don't know how they do it.
0: Yeah. That's, I think the first singer that blew me away as a kid growing up in the 70s or early 80s is when Brian Johnson took over for AC/DC. It's like, how do you sing like that all the time with your voice? Yeah. Like, oh, well, naturally, he naturally sounds like that. And then, oh, there's something called technique. And then, yeah, all these death metal singers, they understand breath control and diaphragm and all these different things and the placement of your voice and in, through your nasal passages and all this stuff. I think there's a thing or two that all voice actors could learn. You know, it's like, everybody, let's all take a death metal course.
1: Right. Yeah.
2: Do your voice for more than 2 minutes, I cannot even.
1: That was the worst Yoda I've ever done. I've done some bad Yodas, but that was bad. But no, I can't cough. I can't do it without coughing, usually even Yoda. I don't know how. Well, anyways, it doesn't matter. Not to put you on the spot here, but I have a mover and shaker in the industry that wanted to talk to you. They had a bone to pick.
0: Oh.
1: I promise they won't get you in too much trouble.
3: Hello?
1: Hi, I'm on the line with Kyle Hebert.
3: Herbert, where in the hell have you been? This space station is falling apart without you.
4: Yeah, Kyle. The voicemails are backing up, and I can't even leave a voicemail for you to complain about things.
0: Karen, just
3: when
0: settle
3: down. When are you
0: going
3: to get back up here, Herbert?
0: Ken, Kenspiracy, please, just settle down. I'm going to come back eventually. I mean, people are still boosting the show, even though I'm on a hiatus. And remember, the logic is our spaceship remains in orbit as long as people are boosting on podcasting 2.0 apps.
3: Yes, but you went on hiatus without cleaning out the dishwasher, you dolt. I don't have any clean spoons.
0: Man, it's not every day that someone gets called a dolt, but I will wear that as a badge of honor, sir.
4: I know that you're all are on strike and everything, but it doesn't mean you can't come visit.
0: Well, you know, that's true. I could just keep the intergalactic boombox topics to not covering current movies and television. I could cover the strike in general. That's fine. But in solidarity with the actors and the writers, you know, that removes a lot of the guts of what we do on the show. But Ken, you know, I guess I could have you do the whole show and just do all the news you can't use in the interim. But that requires me.
3: That sounds like
0: spending
3: a whole lot of work.
0: It's a lot of work, sir. Coming up with things to come out of your mouth, from my head, from my own mouth, and then editing it. That's a lot of program. That is why my podcast, the Intergalactic Boombox, will never be lit. Will not be live. It's just too hard.
3: This is kind of hard.
4: Switching back and forth and everything.
3: Hey, Kyle.
0: Maybe if I got one of those. Maybe if I got one of those fun toys that you have, you know, maybe I could do it back and forth. But wow,
1: that was pretty good, Metis. I gotta say, that was.
3: Oh, thank you.
0: And Metis was his name. Woo!
1: Yeah,
0: he's got it.
1: I forgot to compliment you on your performance as Scrooge on Metis Pod. That was really good.
0: Thank you.
1: I think I played Man on Street Number 2, and I had one line.
3: Yeah.
1: Yeah,
3: you were man on Street 2.
1: And then I listened to it, and I'm like, wow, I went way more British than I was like, I got you, governor. And then everybody else was like, you know, just like a regular British accent. And I was like, wow, I really overdid it.
0: Oi, what's all this then?
1: I would have either just like immediately emailed me back and said, hey, resend that and redo that and here's some notes. Or I would have just not even put it in and gotten somebody else. But God bless him, he put that in anyway for some reason.
0: Have you noticed that we've been getting splits for that episode of Metis Pod even through the middle of the year? I'll go through and look on Fountain and I'll see what people are boosting. And sure enough, there's this Christmas Carol episode. Like, wow, now?
3: Yeah.
0: Really?
3: Hey,
5: It's, you know, I'm amazed by, like, I haven't released an episode in forever, and it's still getting lots of listens and lots of boosts, and it's really neat. The boost system is amazing. Even if you're not producing, people are still appreciating the older episodes and still boosting it. It's really neat.
0: And speaking of this great podcasting 2.0 technology, I was listening to Dave and Adam talk about PodFans, and I signed up for that, and they gave me an invite code, and then I signed up, and it didn't work right, and then I tried to use the invite code, and it said, oh, you already used this, and now I'm waiting to hear back from them.
5: Yeah.
0: What is fans in buggy. Relation to... Oh, okay. Okay. How is that different than the podcasting 2.0 infrastructure?
5: It uses the podcasting, it uses all the tags, it uses the podcast index and all that. But basically it's just another player, but it's completely focused around, paying while you listen. Like, it's completely focused around making sure that the people you're listening to are getting paid, in boosts and streaming sats. So
0: it's like Fountain.
5: But it pushes the I actually got into it. It kept kicking me out, but I kept going back in, and like it'll show you, like, it really, really pushes, like, at the bottom underneath the title of a show, it'll say this episode's 34 minutes long at 200 sats. It'll cost you $1.42 to listen to, or whatever. So it's really like it pushes you hard to set a number of sats to stream while you're listening.
0: Okay.
5: It's like, it's all about supporting the podcaster.
0: Okay. So what does the average No Agenda episode go for?
5: Oh, I don't know. I know somebody's keeping track of all of the boosts. We're getting in the weeds with catching 2.0 stuff here. But
1: speaking of boosts, I did have a boost come in from last night that I need to read real quick.
5: Well, yeah, go for it.
1: So I had the art for the last show. Well, we called that aquarium about how fat their mermaids were and how it traumatized my son. And so, like, the next episode I did mermaid art with AI. Sorry, artists that need to get paid, but I can't afford it. And like, it made the mermaids have like nips and titties that were not bigger than their stomachs, but big. And I got a boost in from Tony G for 329 sats. It says, horrifying sea maids, yikes. So thank you, Tony G. And with that, carry on. While I was thinking about boosts, I had to shut up.
6: That reminds me, I think that Mita should do a Fun Fact Friday about mermaids and the confusion with sirens. Sirens are the female creatures that drown the pirates and sailors. Yeah, anyway.
5: I'm a nerd?
1: I'm still waiting.
5: You're talking like I'm a nerd.
1: I'm still waiting on the Fun Fact. He's not a nerd. He's a cool guy. Midas, I'm still waiting on the Fun Fact Friday episode that goes in through in detail about the BMI and how unhealthy obesity is, and maybe like a two-parter. You could do the other half on the FBI crime statistics or something. You know, just food for thought.
5: We would, yeah, that's maybe a couple more years.
1: No, I'm joking, clearly. Okay, so also, I saw you in the chat, Midas. You were dunking on my Squidward accent. So... I need you to do your best Squidward. Go.
5: I don't know how Squidward talks. I've seen less than one episode of SpongeBob.
1: You're stealing Kyle's lines. First off, he's seen one less than it. There's no, I cannot, there is no way in hell that two people on this planet have seen less than one episode of SpongeBob. I just refuse to believe it.
5: I saw part of an episode where the squirrel astronaut was talking about Texas.
1: I don't think she's an astronaut. Oh, God. I don't even know what to do with you guys. SpongeBob is the shit.
5: All right. Well, I'm going to dip out. It's good talking to you. I just wanted to do my my Kinspiracy bit and my Karen bit and give you a hard time.
0: I'm totally fine, sir. Thank you.
5: But no, take your time getting back to the show. It's, you know, we get it. You're working, and real life takes priority. So,
0: Thank you.
5: I got a new show coming out. It's going to be at coolguy.fyi. It's going to be called Nerd Talk with a Cool Guy. Be looking for that in the next couple of weeks.
7: And all I can tell you is that this is bad.
1: Just kidding. Alex Jones was just kidding. We love you. Cool guy.
3: Buy your vitamins and supplements right now.
1: We're
3: about sold out, people.
1: That's a pretty good AJ impression, I got to tell you.
0: Well, Kinspiracy is kind of, he's an amalgam. He's a mashup of J. Jonah Jameson and Alex Jones.
1: Hey, Midas, I forgot to ask you, what are you drinking on? You drinking on anything today?
5: Yeah, I did a Diet Pepsi.
1: Ugh. What about you, Kyle?
0: At the moment, nothing. But usually a Diet Coke or a Coke Zero or, you know, something loaded with the horribly cancer-causing sugar replacements.
7: Ugh.
5: Yeah. Yeah.
8: I've been drinking beer!
5: All right. Beer. I'm going to hang up and continue listening. Y'all have...
1: I've been drinking beer. So. But yeah, thank you, Midas. We love you.
5: Yep. All right. Bye.
0: So much love.
1: I would have done a little more convincing job of I should have done some kind of sleuthing and figured out who your higher ups were and acted and given a name and then had me just play him if I really wanted to be mean. I don't know if I'm
0: for that. Yeah, well, see, I'm contract talent, so I don't have a boss per se. But,
1: you're your own boss. You're a free agent.
0: I get to pay 20% more taxes and.
1: Yeah, dude,
0: it's real fun.
1: I'm listed technically as an independent contractor in my day job, and yeah, the taxes are fucking outrageous.
0: Ugh. Dude, I'm trying to join your chat room, and it just keeps on giving me errors.
1: It's Kiwi's been acting weird. I don't know what's going on. I don't know. There's 29 people in here. 29 people in here right now, and I think maybe 5 of them are listening because we're bumping into. Millennial Media Offensive's time right now, so they're the show on the No Agenda stream. So I'm just on I'm on my own tiddlywink stream right here. But yeah, man, I don't know. What do you think? Where should we go from here? I don't really know how to follow up Midas there.
3: Well, we can talk about tiddlywinks. Tiddlywinks is
1: the greatest
3: Vitamin supplement ever. I take 50 grams of tiddlywinks every day.
1: Have you seen his competition to Blue Chew that he's got out now? It's all natural.
0: I didn't know there was competition in the chew field.
1: I guess what it is. InfoWars Life. What's the name of the product? It gives you a boner.
0: Blue Chew.
1: No, it's Alex Jones. I hear it advertised. Alex Jones is on the radio, nationwide still, 350 radio stations or something. And I listen to him in the car every time I'm in the car, pretty much, if it's in the right times. And they advertise it on Christian radio. It's called Instahard. Your libido is going to be better than ever. I have better libido than I did when I was 16. And I'll tell you what, when I was 14, I was screwing 300 college girls. And you're like, wow, Alex, even if this is true, you're talking about this on Christian radio.
3: But I'm hard enough to cut diamonds. Praise Jesus.
1: Oh, God.
7: Ugh.
1: Oh, man. Yeah. Maybe we could. Let's do another. I feel really bad about how bad my Squidward was. So let's try this again.

0: Okay, I'm gonna try it anyway. I'm gonna try it anyway, even though I've never tried this voice. Okay, you ready?
1: I'm ready, sir.
2: Oh, Peter, what are you doing over there? What's that? You're so fat. You do all you do is sit and watch TV. Oh God.
0: Like, hang on. Let me try that again.
2: Oh, Peter.
0: Okay, that was bad.
1: That sounds like Cleveland, but I know it's Lois.
0: So you watch Family Guy, but you don't watch SpongeBob. I see how it is.
1: Yeah. Jesus. You know what? For years, I avoided watching Family Guy because I was kind of a cartoon snob. I thought if it didn't look pretty or wasn't, you know, the character designs weren't attractive in some way, eye-catching, that it just wasn't worth watching. But I'm a hypocrite because South Park is simplistically drawn and it is some of the most brilliant commentary on society ever made.
0: There's no close second, really.
1: They're
0: two-part episode, which is now banned from like Hulu and HBO Max, the making fun of Family Guy, where it turns out Family Guy is written by men. Well, yeah, because they were making fun of how you can't make fun of Muhammad, not to get into the political thing of it. But, I mean, that was came out when George Bush was president. But there's that, that is not allowed anymore, those episodes. You can still, they're not allowed on any of the streaming platforms anyways. But that the beast plot of that story, when Cartman's trying to get Family Guy banned, it turns out the writers are just manatees in a big tank that push idea balls into a chamber and randomly pick... Gary Coleman buying iced tea and he runs into Mr. T, the classic Family Guy joke. Now that I'm thinking about it, I think I was doing an impression of South Park's Lois and not Lois itself. I haven't watched Family Guy in forever.
3: I don't know, Seth MacFarlane, I don't really like him, but he does some pretty good voices, better than I do. This is Stewie, how's that sound? Not very good.
0: Then there's Brock. Well,
1: yeah, that's... I can sit there and try and work on impressions, but then I think maybe there's better things I could do with my time. I don't know. It's not like I'm going to take over Seth's job.
0: Well, somebody should. I don't know. I can't think of like a, I didn't think about it till when we were talking about Bobby from King of the Hill, but now I'm thinking how similar Marge from The Simpsons and Bobby from King of the Hill sound.
1: Oh yeah, dude. There's only so many, I guess, archetypes or bases that you can build on. And the great comedian Frank Caliendo broke down doing impressions and how similar celebrities you think have nothing to do with one another until he breaks down the voices and suddenly one celebrity becomes a different celebrity. So if you guys want to watch Frank Caliendo's stuff on TikTok, he's not just doing impressions. He actually helps people learn how to do them.
0: He was good. I haven't seen any of his TikTok stuff, but I remember seeing his George Bush. It's like the key to W is you gotta look like you're staring exactly in, like right into the sun, like right on the horizon. It's like squint his eyes. And
1: that's right.
0: He would do John Matt. I think for I was a kid at the time, but it felt like 10 straight years of him being on Sunday football doing impressions of John Madden and stuff like on CBS. You know, football.
1: John Madden stating the obvious, like, well, if he threw the football, then of course the other guy's going to get the football and get the goal. Thank you, John. That was a great, brilliant observation, sir.
0: Okay.
1: My God, I can't believe it. Can't believe it's not butter.
0: Who is that? Wait, okay, hang on. I have to guess. Okay, do it again.
1: What we have here is failure to communicate. You bastard, you killed my son.
0: Is that Shatner?
1: That's Shatner.
0: Okay.
1: I shat my pants.
0: I got it. I like Shatner.
3: There's something on the wing of the plane.
1: Dude, watching Shatner narrate his, his live... stuff about UFOs or mysteries or whatever. He always looks like he is shocked to look that the camera's on him. It's like he has to spin around real fast and then like, oh, this one's on. Now read the teleprompter and sound mysterious. Raise the eyebrow.
4: Weather as a weapon?
0: There's
1: yes.
0: That. There's that show he did, like, I can't remember the name of the show, but it was when we did our episode on HARP, God, 3 years ago when I first started the show. And that clip of Shatner.
4: Weather as a weapon?
0: I think it was called The Unexplained, but it was with an X. And this whole episode is about how the St. Louis Arch is actually like a weather modifying weapon that can create hurricanes and tornadoes and ball lightning. It's like the same, and it's like, do we have any proof that St. Louis Arch is a weather modification weapon? No, but the inventor of it, who the architect who created the blueprints, also was kind of interested in weather modification technology. Therefore, is it possible? Like, that was the premise of a 45-minute long episode. I love it.
1: And how ironic that you get Shatner in modern times doing what Leonard Nimoy did in the 70s. He had a show about mysteries of the world called In Search Of. And, you know, he's kind of sounded like Spock the whole time.
0: Yes.
1: It's like, the mystery of Loch Ness. What is going on here? I don't understand.
0: Midas brings up in the chat the Ballad of Bilbo Baggins, that song he did. Bilbo.
1: Oh, my God.
0: He didn't know about that.
1: If I had a hammer.
0: Midas didn't know about that. And then right before we prank called some planetariums, I had to play him the Ballad of Bilbo Baggins because he hadn't heard of it. I don't even know how we got onto that subject. We talked about that for a while.
1: Dude, he's got several solo albums. And,
0: that's the only song I know.
1: So does Shatner.
0: Shatner is great. The cover of Rocket Man, where he's smoking the cigarette at some award show and sings Rocket Man. She packed my bags last night, pre-flight. But then his magnum opus, and I wish I could play it on here, but I don't want to get hit for copyright, is Space Cowboy. Have you heard Space Cowboy? It's the cover. It's from Steve Miller Band. Shatner's cover of Space Cowboy is the best thing. I listen to that song unironically to this day. It's amazing.
1: Some people call me the Space Cowboy. Some people call me Maurice.
0: I have, you know what? I'm going to play just a second of it.
1: You can always edit it out of the pre-recorded version.
0: Yeah, exactly. Or I'll just, you know, I'm sure there's a version of, that's what we need to do with AI is have Shatner sing every song.
1: Oh, seriously.
0: Let's see here.
5: About living.
0: Yeah, there we go. By the way, it's Brad Paisley in this song, too. So it's Brad Paisley, Steve Miller, and William Shatner, I think, all sing on it, even though it's a cover of Steve Miller.
5: Told you about living in the U.S. of A. Don't you know that I'm a gangster of love?
0: I mean... it's almost 6 minutes long, and it's just perfect. Start to finish, the perfect song. And if you look at the cover for this, I actually bought it. I have the CD. It's two discs, two CDs, double album. It's called Seeking Major Tom, and it's a bad Photoshop of William Shatner in a spacesuit above Earth, in like a gold spacesuit.
1: Oh my God. I love that he never actually tries to even sing. He just kind of speaks through every lyric.
0: Let me see if I can get to the chorus here.
5: There ain't no way around it. Ain't nothing to say that's going to satisfy my soul deep inside.
0: Oh, God, it's got to be.
1: He sounds drunk.
0: Well, yeah, I mean.
6: There ain't no way. Dude,
0: if I can stay drunk and keep moving. And still look that good at 90. Whew.
5: I'm a space cowboy.
0: I need to ISO that. I just, you know what? Sorry, I'm getting on a tangent, but I need to ISO that right there.
1: No, seriously.
5: I'm a space cowboy.
0: Run that through some AI and just get it without the music in the background. Bet you weren't ready for that.
1: Oh, no, I can't say I was, but I'm sure there's a website.
0: That's the next lyric in the song. I'm a space cowboy. Bet you weren't ready for that.
1: So I know there's websites that remove vocals from music, but is there one that isolates vocals?
0: There is. Actually, I don't know if you could do it for that song or find it for that song, but you can find pretty much any popular song on YouTube with the vocals isolated, just with the vocals by themselves.
1: Dare I say your answer lies in AI?
0: Yeah, Kanye West had that mix. It's kind of like a combination between an iPod and a little mix board. And on the fly, it was like a device he made for DJs, but you can load any song into it and you can isolate with the software in Kanye's little handheld device. Fletcher from Hog Story has one. You can isolate just the drums or just the vocals or just the guitar or just the bass, basically.
1: Dude.
0: Pretty cool. And you can do it on the fly, too, remix songs.
1: Yeah, remixing or even deconstructing and hearing elements of songs you didn't know were even there.
0: Yeah.
1: That's really fun.
0: It is.
1: Yeah, like, man, I like going down rabbit holes when they talk about the recordings of albums, and they'll sit there and like back in VH1 Behind the Music, and they sit there with the engineer at the board and he puts the fader bars up on just the vocals or just the bass, and it's like, wow, cool.
0: Back when I had this stupid idea that I was going to actually make a concept album and got about halfway through and realized how shitty it was, around that halfway point, I watched the album about the making of Dark Side of the Moon and saw how they were literally with scissors cutting tape, and they made that whole album with actual tape, and the editing process was using scissors and recording tape.
1: Yeah.
0: And good that album came out. And I was like, nope. Like, why even try? Can't even do this. Can't even do this with a computer.
1: Like in the 90s, I started, I got a broadcast degree in radio, and in the audio production class, I learned about how you used reel-to-reel tape with a razor and a grease pencil to mark the begin edit point and the ending edit point, and that you physically had to remove that and put a little piece of tape on there and run it back, and hopefully it sounded good. But yeah, Queen doing Bohemian Rhapsody, they kept reusing the same part of that master tape so much to sound like a choir of, 50 versions of Queen, that the tape almost broke. But, when they did the remasters of Hollywood Records in the early 90s, they were able to get those transferred over to digital and save the integrity of the original recording.
0: But before we wrap it here, what's like the, nothing that you wouldn't want to share, but what's like the, just something that you were just flabbergasted to learn about the industry you work in? Something that you didn't expect, maybe. That might be too broad of a question. I can narrow it down if that's too broad, but
1: no,
0: just what's something that made you go like, what? Like the classic record scratch.
1: I originally grew up in Dallas and did a career in radio, was full-time employee, and then I moved out to Los Angeles in 2005 to become freelance. And I had the mindset that once I got the right gig, things would just fall into place and then I would be working all the time. That couldn't be farther from the truth. I ended up getting good gigs with good roles, but when you're freelance, you're only paying, you're only getting paid when you work, and you're not always working. And what I learned was people of all parts of, whether they're veterans or newbies or people that have only been doing it for 10 years or whatnot, they seem to be on an even playing field in terms of the amount of auditions you do versus the amount of booked work you actually get. So we could all, me and Billy West could read for 100 different commercials, for example, but we might only get hired for one because the competition is that big. Mm-hmm. But you have to have a thick skin and just accept that, it's not that you suck. It's just, there's only so many roles. So, you either have to get a day job or spend the downtime training and honing your craft, maybe cobbling together a new demo to woo your agent with, and the agent can woo some more casting directors with, and hope for the best. But it seems like there's not upward momentum necessarily. It seems like more of a roller coaster. You could have a great year, a great week, a great month, followed by dry desert and nothing, not even auditions. But fortunately, me and many other voice actors of popular anime and video games have been very lucky with the convention circuit, and things have opened up since the pandemic. So I end up earning way more money going to cons than I do recording for the projects that I'm known for at the cons.
0: So would for people coming up, would you recommend freelance as the way to go, especially now that with the internet, like, you know, emailing in auditions and stuff?
1: I think you have to be smart with it. You know, if you're going to get into voiceover, that's something you can't really just dabble in. You really have to fully commit to it. And the commitment part comes in the training aspect of becoming the best actor you can, not the best imitator or someone just making people laugh with your impressions, because those roles are already cast. What do you have to bring to the table as an
0: actor?
1: Except
0: in the case of Rick and Morty.
1: Except in the, yeah, yeah. there's always an exception. But unfortunately, you know, everyone's path is so unique. So if anyone did exactly what I did, it wouldn't necessarily work. But the commonality, the common thread through all actors telling up-and-coming people or people thinking about getting into voiceover is you have to be the best actor you can first. Mm-hmm. When people say, you ever do any real acting? It sounds like an insult, because voice acting is acting. It's just another kind of acting. But I know they're not trying to be mean or anything. It just comes across as like, well, it is acting, actually. It's just removing the physicality out of it. You're not reliant upon your looks and where it is. Yeah.
0: It's kind of similar. Like in stage acting, the first thing you realize is you have to be bigger than you would if you were somebody, because like the audience is way back. So you have to over emote to kind of compensate for how far away you are. The subtleties of face expressions aren't picked up on stage necessarily. So
1: yeah, everything is projection,
0: right? So
1: yeah,
0: I'm assuming voice acting would be something similar. It's like you really have to not necessarily overact, but you have to be a lot more subtle or less subtle in certain instances to kind of I don't know if that makes sense. Yep. But
1: no, it does. The microphones are, you know, expensive and sensitive, and they can certainly pick up on a subtle performance or a vocally loud and crazy unhinged performance. And that depends on where the director is going with you and you as an actor, whether you're taking new choices or taking risks and trying new things. But, you know, it's freeing in one aspect that, you know, it doesn't matter what you look like. It doesn't matter how old you are. You know, how old, what is your vocal sound range? I mean, I'm 54, but I can sound like I'm in my 30s. I have a younger sounding voice. So I can play young. I play Gohan in Dragon Ball Z, probably in his mid-20s. And I played older characters, and sometimes I played demons or monsters or whatnot who were supposedly hundreds of years old. Those, it just depends
0: or thousands
1: on what's
0: or millions
1: asked.
0: Or billions. Yeah, those seems like they would, like the... Is like the crazy, going back to like Unhinged, or the crazy like villains kind of the most fun to play? I feel like they would be.
1: Yeah. Yeah. My, I play Aizen, Sosuke Aizen on Bleach. He is the main villain of that show. He's not the only one. There's a different one in this new season that's been on Hulu lately, but, he's still in the background, all according to plan. He's not unhinged. He's actually calm and collected, so it's not vocally stressful. But I have played ones that totally lose it and yell and scream. But the great thing to get through any of those vocally stressful sessions is Chinese cough syrup. You type in Chinese cough syrup on Amazon, the brand Ninjiam Pacoa is basically the brand. It's the first thing that comes up. It comes in syrup. It comes in lozenge form. You take a couple of that, a couple spoonfuls of that before you start recording, and it protects and coats your vocal cords when you yell and scream. So when you get at the end of the session, you don't feel nearly as ragged. You don't sound like you just gargled razor blades.
0: So it's like a throat condom.
1: It kind of is. Yeah. Now, throat coat and other, you know, hot tea with honey and lemon and herbal things are absolutely the go-to toys. They're kind of essential tools, rather. For voiceover people.
0: Well, that was all a really good answer, but I'm shocked. I expected like the craziest thing you've seen in the industry was gonna be like, yeah, I saw the guy that plays Bender on Futurama dry humping a Jake the Dog Adventure Time plushie toy or something.
1: No.
0: He's actually I can't think of his name offhand, but he's up there with Tom Kenny in my book, just because I love all the characters.
1: John DiMaggio.
0: Yes.
1: Yeah, Bender.
0: Gears of War. Great, great. He's absolutely. He's like the Alex Jones of voice acting for sure. Very raspy.
1: He was also a really good Joker, and just in a little scene in Batman Under the Red Hood.
0: I didn't even know he played Joker, but I love him as Jake the Dog. That's for sure. One of my favorite cartoons. Yeah. Of all time. Now you've at least seen that, right? I know you haven't seen SpongeBob, but you've seen Adventure Time.
1: I have seen bits of it.
0: Oh, well, I guess you have a lot less free time than me, apparently. I still watch kids' cartoons. I do. I'm almost 30 years old, and I still watch kids' cartoons.
1: I cut the cord on cable so many years ago that, and then suddenly we have 5,000 channels and nothing on.
0: Yeah, I haven't had cable since I was probably 10 years old.
1: Now we're actually spending more on streaming than we did on cable, and it's like, we don't want to do the math. Don't add up $7.99 a month plus another $14.99 and plus another $25 for 4K Netflix. And
0: It's commercial free though. I watch cable and I'm like, oh my God, how does anybody put up with these commercials?
1: Yeah, I do YouTube Premium.
0: Yep.
1: And they're about to go up in price too.
0: Are they?
1: I think it's worth it though.
0: Yeah.
1: It's been $12.99.
0: It's worth it for me just pulling up clips on the fly without having to deal with ads when I'm doing the podcast. I was going to pull up a sound of gargling while you were talking about the throat coat stuff. Let's see. I'll do this. And now there's no ad, so it just goes right to the gargles. Yeah, so that's actually and HBO Max are the only two things I pay for like in that realm. Midas has never seen Adventure Time or SpongeBob. What do I respond to that in the chat with KYS? That's probably what I say, right?
1: Know your shite.
0: That's what that means.
1: I can remember other things I watched in the 90s, like Batman the Animated Series, Animaniacs, Cow and Chicken, Ren and Stimpy.
0: Ren and Stimpy was the shit. And then Spike brought it back and made it really adult. And you were talking a lot about freelance work, and it's something I'm interested in, but I think it's important we remember the hashtag freelance Armstrong. Get him out of jail. He did nothing wrong.
1: Yeah, it's like my advice to anyone wanting to become a freelancer: save up a good amount of money, or if you're thinking about moving somewhere to become a freelancer, save up a lot of money so you have something to float on while you find a day job to keep the bills paid, while you invest in your craft and become, you know, what you want to. There's no reason why you can't achieve some life goals, maybe in a fleeting moment. You think, I'm just stuck in this day job. It's like, no one's holding a gun to your head. Now, yeah, it's going to take time. It's not going to come fast, cheap, or easy, but that's going to make you all the more proud, and you're going to appreciate it more once you get to that step in your life. And if it doesn't work out, it's a learning experience. Mm-hmm. You can take a positive out of a negative. Absolutely. You may have learned what not to do. Or you may stumble across another thing that interests you that you hadn't given any consideration for. So I encourage you, sir, to go down the freelance route, but be cautious with your money.
0: Yeah. Yeah. I think that's a lot of good advice for a lot of people, isn't it? And, anybody, what does that even mean? What's coming up for you? I know the Boombox is on hiatus, but as far as you got any gigs coming up, maybe one or two people hearing this will happen to be pretty close to your comic or your convention appearances.
1: Yeah, excellent. Yes, well, go to my website, kyleabert.com, and Abert is spelled H-E-B-E-R-T. Looks like Hebert, but it's pronounced Abert, like Abert is attacking me. Arrgh! So kyleabert.com, click on appearances, and you've got links to get tickets to all sorts of things. Rhode Island Anime Comic Con this weekend, really cool Comic Con in Flint, Michigan in August, Game On Expo in Phoenix, Anime Magic in Chicago, Colorado Springs Comic Con, Planet Anime Kansas City, Anime Pasadena. All this stuff gets updated, so if you want to see me at a convention or Comic-Con, please click on the links at my website, kyleabert.com. 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
0: Hell yeah, dude. Are you coming to Tennessee anytime soon? I think we just had
1: I actually don't have any. I don't have any dates there. But if people are saying, oh, man, you're not coming anywhere near me, let your local convention know. Either go on their website and email them or go on and tag them on a social media account and say, hey, it would be cool if you, and then, you know, invited, tag whatever actors or personalities you'd like to see as a guest at your local event. And preferably do that at least 6 months out. All this stuff gets planned way in advance.
0: Cool. Well, yeah, maybe if you come to Tennessee, or I don't know, maybe, I mean, I don't travel much, but if I happen to be one at one, when I get that autograph, I'll be like, hey, remember me? And then I'll shake your hand.
1: Absolutely.
0: And then I'll let the next person come in line, because I don't want to hold up lines. If there's one thing I hate, it's holding up lines, especially at the bathroom. It's like, this is the line to the men's room. Why is it moving this slow? And then I realize I'm also probably, I know you got to go, but one quick anecdote. Have you ever been to many music festivals?
1: Not that many, because I just don't have the stamina to just be on my feet for 12 hours.
0: I was going to Bonnaroo every year for a while. And yes, it's definitely a young man's game. But they finally installed plumbing instead of just porta potties that everybody had for 5 days. And
1: oh my God,
0: it was, you know, just a bunch of people on acid mushrooms and cocaine, just, you know, getting literally at a certain point. Everybody was mooing because we're kind of getting herded like cattle. So we're all just tripping, going like, moo. We finally, like, you get to the men's room, and the women, it was just like a complete clusterfuck. And the men's line within the first night of the bathrooms being there for the first year ever, after, you know, 15 years of Bonnaroo or whatever, there's just every single guy is like, even though they're all fucked up, going, pisses on the left, shits on the right, pisses on the left, shits on the right, because the line was moving way too slow. I didn't come up with it, but somebody did. And that's been every year since then. Pisses on the left, shits on the right is just like universal knowledge of how to go to the bathroom when you have 100,000 people on drugs.
1: Oh, my God. Yeah, I'll see footage of Woodstock. And that's 1969. That's the year I was born. It's like, how did people actually enjoy that?
0: Drugs are the only way. It's like, it's not a sober man's. I mean, 100 degrees. It doesn't care how many cool bands you're seeing. If you're miserable and sober, you're not going to have a good time. But yeah, man.
1: The best angle I could have at a music festival is a drone. I just saw footage from Lamb of God performing, and it's a drone flying all around over the audience, through back behind the band, over Randy, over the guitarist. Fuck, yeah. It's like, dude, that's awesome.
0: Yeah, the first time I saw drones at a concert was George Clinton, Parliament Funkadelic. And I was tripping so hard that I was seeing golden glowing orbs around each of the drones, and one was over my head, and I stared at this thing for about an hour, and was filming. They were filming the concert, and they had these energetic fields of glowing yellow energy around them. Yeah. And I found the other guy in the crowd and tracked him down, because I knew he ate the same mushrooms. I'm like, do you see those drones? What's that around there? He's like, there's glowing orbs. You see those? I'm like, yeah, I've been staring at them for like an hour. So now I'm convinced that we were somehow tuning into the electromagnetic field around the drone and somehow saw that, but that might be a little too far-fetched. I don't know.
7: Well, you see, it's a disclosure. Aliens, man. The alien agenda. It's turning frogs gay.
0: Oh, hello.
8: Hello. Hello. Hello. Good morning. You're on the air.
0: Kyle Hebert, thank you so much for hanging out, man. And I'm looking forward to when the boombox comes back, but no rush is me.
1: Thank you, man. Thank you so much. It's been a blast.
0: Yes, thank you. Thank you, Kyle. And yeah, all the links to find Kyle and everything he's doing, as well as all the intergalactic boombox episodes and his upcoming convention dates, will be linked in the show notes. So please check those out and boost the boombox, people. Come on now.
7: Boost!
0: Boost! Thank you, Kyle. I'll see you.
7: Thank you, sir.
9: Take it easy, champ. Why don't you stop talking for a while?
10: Maybe sit the next couple plays out. You know what I mean?
4: Weather as a weapon?
11: Oh, God. Well, dummies, you just wasted another amount of your non-precious time listening to abs in a six-pack. When are you going to stop?
12: You know, there's very few of you. If this is like a hands-on-a-hard-body thing of trying to figure out who'll be the last person actually listening to this show, it's a lose-lose proposition. By the way, he asked me to do this. The head moron who makes the show. Ha! The secret is, I think he's the biggest moron of all. It would indicate that you're a bigger moron for listening to his show. However, I think somehow that's not true. He actually is a bigger moron than the rest of you. Anyway, go outside. Read a book. Ride a bike. Take a walk. Go walk a dog. Go kiss somebody. Whatever there is, I can think of 1 million things to do better than listen to this dumb, crummy show. Abs and a six-pack. Well, I bet for most of you, you're half right. This is Master Shake. Do something with your lives.
13: 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Sometimes known as Booseberry.
14: 5, 4, 3, 2, 1.

0: Bill Nye, the science guy, and Hassan Piker, who learned you can't say cracker on Twitch. And then rounding up round four is none other than Gene Simmons of Kiss fame and everybody's favorite anti-gun nut, David Hogg. It's very exciting, everybody.
1: Oh, yeah. And like I said, it's Dean Reiner, Gretchen, and Blueberry. And we're going to have these phone lines open. Give us a call. If you want to call in, weigh in on each round, it's 865-465-6271. Follow Booberry. That is Boo _ Burry Mothman, I believe.
0: Yep.
1: Is that right?
0: That is correct.
1: Engine to social. To vote on each poll. It's going to be, if you're hearing this, you probably heard the first three or at least a couple of them. Let's get in there and vote. Get in there and find out who's the bigger douche. It's all up to you, the listener.
2: Wow! Incredible!
0: That was impeccable timing.
1: before we get rolling into the show, I do have an executive producer to thank. Larry Blattner of That Larry Show and Planet Rage is the executive producer of the show. He came in with $50, so thank you, sir.
3: Yeah, wow. Yeah, Larry.
0: Nice.
3: Mr. Velvet.
1: Mr. Velvet. Head over to thatlarryshow.com for all your... That Larry Show needs. I got the Lupta sticker, the magnet on my fridge right now that he was kind enough to send.
0: I got something for Larry right there. Everybody loves Larry.
4: Enlist and fight for your mom, for your sweetheart, for democracy, for glory.
1: Hell yeah. Oh, man. But yeah, thank you again, Larry, for producing this episode. We love you. And if you missed part two of Battle of Douchebags, Larry was on that one. And he came damn near close to getting his guy to the victory, Neil Young.
0: Yeah, it was Neil Young. Who was the other winner? Or the winner, I should say.
1: Jink beat out Neil Young by a hair.
0: Yeah, by a hair. All that bestiality.
1: Chunk Junger. Yeah.
3: Chunk yogurt.
0: Om nom.
1: Oh, Chunk. Yep.
3: Chunk yogurt's my favorite name.
1: So if you missed the last three episodes, the first champion was Ethan Klein of H3H3. The second champion was Chunk Yogurt of the Young Turds. And the third was, God, what was the third one? It just happened.
3: Soros. Wasn't it Soros?
1: Soros. Oh, yeah. Obviously. Duh.
0: This is going to be a really exciting all-stars tournament when we're done.
1: Oh, yeah. Soros. Yeah. I mean, we got somebody. We got a Soros level guy today. Kretcher brought Bill Gates. So, yeah. Unless anybody has any other business.
5: I didn't bring him. He just showed up because he's now an expert on podcasts, too.
0: So. Somebody
3: he
0: left
3: just
0: a window
3: shows
0: open.
3: Up wherever he wants.
6: I bought a podcasting company.
1: And of course,
3: it's that stain
1: I listed.
3: You can't wash out, you know.
1: I listed everybody that was here, but I don't think I gave their respective podcasts. So, Cretchit, of course, co-hosts the OBDM podcast live every Saturday at noon and Wednesday at 7 p.m., Rare Encounter Time. And, And then, of course, we have Booberry, Behind the Schemes, co-hosted with Lavish every Monday night, 10:30 Eastern, and Dean Reiner of the Up Is Down podcast.
3: Heyo. I produce shows sometimes.
1: Once in a while.
0: I like that. Always good. I like the one we were reading through War as a Racket. That was fun.
3: Oh, thanks a lot, man. That was a fun one.
0: Yeah.
1: You had a good Smedley Butler voice.
0: I tried.
3: I almost threw a radio
0: compressor on it, added some static. I still might circle back to it.
3: That'd be perfect. Yeah.
1: Do a re-release. Yeah, that'd be cool. Well, let's unless anybody has any other business to attend to, I think we should go ahead and do that first matchup.
0: Yep. Coin Flip says it's going to be it's OJ. OJ's coming in first. OJ's coming in hot. It's gonna be OJ Simpson versus Al Sharpton. Oh, wow.
1: Blammo.
0: And OJ, of course, famous for not being convicted of murdering his girlfriend at the time.
1: If the glove don't fit, you must acquit.
0: Yes, indeed. If the glove doesn't fit, of course, his...
5: He was also in movies, TV, and played in the NFL.
1: Capricorn 1, great film about the fake Mars mission.
0: I don't remember the team that he played for, but I'm not a big sports ball guy anyway, so I wouldn't know.
7: The juice is loose.
5: Sports ballers.
0: You know what? I'm just going to hit you. This is a brief compilation based off of the same thing. This is the best of OJ's book, If I Did It.
7: Suddenly the front door.

0: door open. Nicole came outside. She was wearing a slinky little cocktail dress, black, with probably not much on underneath. OJ, Nicole hollered, leave him the fuck alone. Fuck you, I said. Nicole came at me swinging. Fuck you. No, fuck you. I gave you everything you could ask for, and you fucked it all up. Then something went horribly wrong. Then I remembered that Goldman guy coming through the back gate, and I remembered how our shouts had brought Nicole to the door. I looked down and saw her on the ground in front of me. Goldman was only a few feet away, slumped against the bars of the fence. Both he and Nicole were lying in giant pools of blood. Notice the knife in my hand. The knife was covered in blood, as were my hand and wrist and half of my right forearm. Jesus Christ, OJ, what have you done? This was about me. I was depressed. Then I was angry. Then I was depressed again. For the first time in my life, I thought about killing myself. I unzipped it and pulled out the Magnum. I was in tremendous pain, and I saw nothing but more pain ahead of me, and I decided to end it. One shot to the fucking head, and it's over. And just then I heard Dan Rather's voice on the radio. And I just goddamn snapped. What the fuck, motherfucker? I almost put a bullet through the radio. I wasn't thinking of killing myself anymore. I'm going to run over to McDonald's. So we pulled up to the drive-thru window. And
1: that's an ISO. That's an ISO.
0: I ate my burger on the ride back. I finished the burger and felt lousy. It had gone down wrong. A moment later, I felt the tears coming. We should have tried harder. I should have tried harder. The lesson here was simple. It doesn't always pay to do the right thing. Especially if you're doing it for people who don't give a fuck about you. I thought about that as I stripped and got into bed. Don't feel sorry for me. Please think of the real OJ and not this lost person. Keith Lumsowich. Peace and love, OJ.
2: And that's some short snippets from his book.
3: Hey, look out!
2: It does. It kind of strikes me that, I don't know, some of the way that he approached it seemed self-incriminating, but of course I'm not a lawyer, so.
1: You're not an immigration lawyer?
2: I'm not a professional lawyer.
1: Immigration.
0: This was about me.
2: And that's why I
3: didn't fucking do this! I didn't do fucking shit!
2: That's my first OJ clip. So I think
1: I'm going to go on record and say that OJ's innocent. Go on record and say that OJ's innocent. He was framed by the white woman.
2: No doubt. Steve Harvey was excoriating him. I was
1: hey,
2: going
1: Twitter
2: back.
1: World. I love how OJ starts all his videos with, hey, Twitter world.
2: It was in my list of stuff to pull, but nothing could make the cut.
1: Yeah, because he's oh, hey-o. Nice. Yeah, when OJ first joined Twitter, over half of the replies in every tweet he posted, over half the replies were just a bunch of knife emojis.
2: Oh my.
1: Yeah.
2: Who's got Al Sharpton?
1: That'd be Dean.
4: That's me, man. Yeah, but I think Chris, you're at the helm though. You're in control of everything. You got the clips. But do we want a little background of Sharpton?
1: Yeah, yeah. However you want to set it up, and then just let me know which clip.
4: Well, we all know who Al Sharpton is. I should hope so by now. He's always been praised as a civil rights icon and a prominent figure in politics for some reason, even though he's a rat and a kook and a grifter. He had become President Barack Obama's go-to black leader, but he was substantially prominent way before that. And anyway, he is like the level of showbiz stage performer type of quote unquote preacher, if you want, former boy preacher. He was, I think, 7 years old when he first got into the game, turned into a reckless demagogue shortly after that. And then turning into what he hoped to be an elder statesman of black America. He's always loved the limelight and hung out with celebrities like Mahalia Jackson, James Brown, Michael Jackson, Don King. People definitely know him to be an entertaining motherfucker. That's a little bit of stuff. I mean, I can go on and on. I got this whole bunch of lists here of things. But we can just play the first clip, round one, part one. Because, you know, he's Sharpton, man. He's he's unmistakable.
5: Al Sharpton, everybody in Australia needs to know, is one of the worst race-baiting hucksters in America. And it is appalling that he is being trotted out right now in the midst of this national tragedy and this national crisis.
6: This way, I don't know that they're viewed as house Negroes in the term. I believe that they are in the house and the rest of us are in the field.
7: So in any event, thank you. Thank you for helping take back America. People call, all over the place are calling me, writing on the airports here, there. Thank you for saving America. I give those thanks to you. Thank you for saving America. Reverend Sharpton, thank you for saving America.
6: Thank you. Give a hand, Nancy Pelosi.
5: A little background on Al Sharpton, okay? In the 80s, he made his bones, he made his career because he helped a young woman named Tawana Brawley claim falsely that she had been attacked by a pack of white cops and gang raped. Now, this turned out to be completely false, but he ruined a number of people's lives and careers in the process of making his name. Later on, he would go on to lead essentially an anti-Jewish pogrom in the Crown Heights neighborhood of Brooklyn that resulted in the stabbing death of an Australian Jewish rabbinical student named Yanko Rosenbaum from Melbourne because, you know, he was agitating against the Jewish community and calling them the Hasidic diamond merchants and all of that, and basically led to 3 days of rioting that was allowed by the then feckless government in New York City at that time. I think it was around 1987. Since then, he's been involved in numerous other controversies. He's a tax evader. He is just a shyster of the worst order, and yet they trot him out, Al Sharpton, of all people, this race-baiting huckster, to come at this moment when the nation needs to be coming together, and yet it's being torn apart. It's really, really appalling.
8: White folks was in the cave when we had good empires. We taught philosophy and astrology and mathematics before Socrates and them Greek homos ever got around.
1: Man.
4: Douchebag. Total douchebag.
1: He's
2: getting rich off of it, too.
1: How old is he now?
4: I didn't bother looking him up because he's never going to go away. He's immortal. He'll never die. His form will just be occupied by some other shit stain that you can't wash out.
1: I loved when Pastor Manning, the homosexuals' buttholes are going to be burning. And that guy, whoop Obama's behind with the Constitution. He stood outside MSNBC and yelled at Al Sharpton for like 2 days straight. For like 2 days straight, he was yelling at Al Sharpton like, "Why'd you get so skinny, Al? You got AIDS? You better tell me if you got AIDS, Al. If you do, don't stand too close to me now."
2: Put on that fucking mask, man. He's 68. Yeah. He's 68 this year. He does not wear it 60, well.
1: That's it.
2: He does not wear it well. Does that mean polls
9: I like how since he's lost a huge amount of weight, his head looks enormous.
2: Like a weight loss baby.
6: But resist, we much. We must, and we will much about that be committed.
9: Kudos to that guy for goofing up his teleprompter read and then just running with it.
4: He doesn't give a fuck, man.
1: I don't
4: give a hell.
1: He's getting that paycheck either way, man. Mm-hmm. I get paid by the hour. Or no, I guess he's salary, but.
9: I mean, paid by the syllable.
2: Are we ready for the polls to open? Should we start our timers?
1: I think we're ready.
10: Ready? Go!
1: As long as you're ready to start the voting for this round, unless you had something else on Al.
4: Well, I got a whole bunch of stuff here. I don't know if you guys want to, I can read all this stuff off or do we just want to keep the show rolling? I got about, I got about 16 points that makes Al Sharpton a douche, but maybe I'll save that for round two.
1: Well, I was going to say, since you have the four clips, if you want, while the poll's going, you can read off, those points and Boo can talk about OJ if he has anything on that.
4: Okay. Yeah. That sounds cool, man.
1: Unless you had another clip you want to, we've kind of made it to where it's like use your clips strategically as you go through. So if you, however you want to do it.
2: Yep, and that
4: I'll just read this.
2: That poll is open.
1: Poll's
2: folks.
1: Live. All right. And,
4: poll is open.
1: Go ahead and give us some Al while we wait on somebody to call in because that phone number is 865-465-6271.
4: All right.
1: Give us a call.
4: While you're considering your vote, know that Al Sharpton grew up in a prosperous suburban family. His dad was a landlord and a businessman, and he was a child prodigy as a preacher. By age 7, he was touring with gospel great Mahalia Jackson and Bishop F.D. Washington, the renowned Pentecostal minister of Brooklyn's Washington Temple Church of God in Christ, as the Wonder Boy Preacher. I just read a book about something like that. It's a fiction book, but it was interesting. Those Wonder Boy Preachers, man, they're really great gimmicks. At age 10, Al Sharpton, however, his parents divorced due to an affair his dad had with Sharpton's half-sister, his dad's stepdaughter.
9: What?
4: Sharpton's mother was forced to go on welfare, and at one point they went without electricity for 6 months, and Al Sharpton became an ordained minister shortly after his parents' divorce. Al got involved in social activism during his teenage years, organizing several youth protests before he graduated from high school in 1972, and forming a national youth movement named National Youth Movement, very clever. After 2 years of college, he dropped out and worked as national touring manager for James Brown, who was a former contestant on Battle of the Douchebags, if I recall.
1: How crazy is it that all these douchebags keep, crossing paths?
4: Because it's a giant club, man. and that's where he met his wife, Kathy. They have two teenage daughters. Since that time, James Brown days, he's led numerous publicity-grabbing protests following incidents of racial attacks and police brutality, such as the police assault of Haitian immigrant Abner Luima, and formed a national action network called National Action Network. So clever, man. With 20 chapters around the country. In other words, like Pat Buchanan and Jesse Jackson, he is a political figure famous for incendiary talk and not much else. Sharpton has been frequent in the media for leading protests against grand jury decisions exonerating white policemen in the deaths of unarmed African Americans in Ferguson, Missouri, Staten Island, New York. But many in the mainstream media have sought to downplay the negatives surrounding the firebrand minister, who has been accused of being a rabble-rouser out for personal gain. These accusations include facts. Number one, when Sharpton sought involvement in the funeral of Akai Gurley, an African-American shot dead in November, I think this is in 2012, by a rookie police officer in the darkened stairwell of a housing project in Brooklyn, New York, Gurley's family asked him to stay away from them. Sharpton held a news conference condemning the cop and promised to deliver a eulogy at the wake, but Gurley's aunt, who was speaking for his mother, told TMZ, Al Sharpton came in, put his name on the situation, and has not even made one single call to the parents of Akai. That sounds a lot like the Michael Brown thing, too. Adding that all Sharpton sees is money and political gain, and he's turning the tragedy into a circus. Sharpton has more than He has more than $4.5 million in current state and federal tax liens against him and his businesses. His National Action Network has repeatedly failed to pay travel agencies, hotels, landlords, and other expenses. Sharpton has allegedly sought to keep his nonprofit afloat with money that was supposed to go to payroll taxes, although he contends that the payroll tax shortfall was not intentional. It was just an accident.
2: For a second. We're about 30 seconds out from the polls closing, so if you haven't voted yet,
4: my God.
2: Now's your chance.
1: Well, let me get the timer. Let me get the timer going. Oh, geez. Continue there, dude.
4: Okay. Sharpton said in 1988 that he informed for the government in order to stem the flow of crack cocaine into black neighborhoods, although the smoking gun alleged that he was paid to be an informant. In fact, his confidential informant name was CI-7. In December 2005, Sharpton agreed to pay $100,000 in public funds he received for his 2004 presidential campaign because he has exceeded federal limits on personal expenditures for his campaign.
11: I don't know, man. I was banging 7-gram rocks and finishing them because that's how I roll. I have one speed. I have one gear. Go.
12: Final.
1: Oh, whoops. I meant to do.
13: Hold on.
12: Final results.
13: Yeah.
2: With 28 people voting, it was a landslide. Al Sharpton comes in with 89% of the vote.
1: Ouch. Holy shit.
2: Yeah, that was a spanking.
14: Guilty.
1: Man.
2: Ugh.
15: Douchebag.
1: Man, OJ just couldn't make the cut.
2: And Dame Kenny Ben points out that Sharpton is a bigger douche than a murderer.
1: Hey, you know what's funny?
9: Alleged murderer.
2: Allegedly.
1: Do you know why Al could make the cut?
2: Why?
1: Because his last name is Sharp.
14: Guilty.
2: let me hit you with a little play out clip. It's super brief from, Mr.
16: They could put me in jail.
2: Mr. Simpson. There's a lot of like post trial videos of his interviews, compilations and whatnot. There's some pretty funny things, but this was by far my favorite.
12: Did you do it?
13: No, I didn't. Nope. Did not do it.
12: After we finished filming, OJ said to me that he had a surprise for me, and I genuinely was surprised. I think it was his idea of a joke. And this is it.
2: And he opens a door and has a plastic knife and starts stabbing at her.
4: Oh my god.
9: Was that him making that noise like the psycho music?
2: Yeah.
14: Guilty.
1: Wow. Nice work.
2: Oh, Lordy. Funny guy. I had another one where he's laughing about all the blood that he was covered in when he awoke from his stupor at the scene of the murder. There was something, I guess,
9: from his fugue state.
2: Yeah. Deep, deep meditation. Well, that's all she wrote for OJ. Congratulations, Dean. I got spanked.
1: The juice is once again loose.
4: That's my pleasure.
9: So OJ gets off again.
2: All right.
4: So I've got some more Sharpton clips. I don't know, like, how's this whole thing go, Chris? Do we play another clip save those for round two?
1: You'll probably want to save them because, it's a bracket. I think I sent you the bracket. So next round, Al Sharpton progresses. And then on the next round, Al Sharpton will either face Sean Hannity or Bill Gates.
4: Ooh, so that's going to be a tough one.
1: So up next, it's Hannity versus Gates. And the winner of that will face Sharpton in round two.
2: And awesome. Thanks to Gal, I did a little bit of a coin flip. And it's going to be Sean Hannity going first.
1: Oh, geez.
2: Oh, gee, golly.
15: Let's go to the Sean Hannity clip.
4: That's a really good one. Perfect.
1: All right, Hannity. Okay, so I have... what do I want to do here? I think we could start with Sean Hannity's villain of the day. He does a segment he does on his show where he highlights... It's his own version of the douchebag battle, except he just has one guy instead of people facing off. This is Hannity's villain of the day.
16: Hey, Sean Hannity here. All right, our villain of the day, yeah, it's a guy named Bill Maher. This is what he said about, well, billionaire David Koch, who passed away.
1: I might have sweetened this clip a little bit.
17: Yesterday, David Koch of the zillionaire Koch brothers died, place of prostate cancer. I guess I'm going to have to reevaluate my low opinion of prostate cancer. So, f*** him. The Amazon is burning up. I'm glad he's dead, and I hope the end will come.
16: I have a little message for Bill. You know, I never called for his firing. It's conservatives who stood up for him when he worked at ABC, not liberals. I never called for boycotts. I'm not going to start now. You're a jackass. You're a mean-spirited jackass. I have other words I really want to use, but unlike you, I work at a network that has some standards, and if I said it, I'd have to spend all day tomorrow and the next day dealing with that crap. The guy you're talking about and his wife donated $1.3 billion to charity. Until you do that, just keep your big mouth shut.
1: Hannity kind of grandstanding, like, oh my god, I can't believe you said that about the Koch brothers.
9: Yeah, I was gonna say, was his entire defense that this guy donated money, so thus he's a good guy.
1: Yeah, and I got these ISOs from
16: you're a jackass.
1: And this one, and this one.
16: You're a mean-spirited jackass.
9: You're a mean one, Mr. Grinch.
1: Yeah, all right, that's my first Hannity clip.
2: I got a handy ISO for you.
15: I want to see the spider.
2: is that Cratchit with Bill Gates next?
1: Yeah, Bill Gates coming up here.
9: Bill Gates.
15: Bill Gates!
9: all right, let's see. I had these numbered, but they're not in any particular order, so let me see here. I'm going to go with this one because of how he elevates himself. This is actually the longest clip, so I apologize for the over 3 minutes length.
4: But, disqualified!
18: Well, guilty. The presence of social media plus a pandemic
9: levels okay on that.
2: Keep pump that up a little bit.
1: Yeah, start it over. Crank it up.
2: You need about 6 dB, 6 dog biscuits.
9: Some of the it's surprising how wildly different the recordings that you're they're getting from like the network sources. How bad some of them are.
1: Yeah.
9: All right.
1: And how much background they're not podcasters. Tucker has.
19: We got a bunch of clips coming up.
9: I'm gonna try this one here. This is gonna be way too hot. I think. Now I think I went way too far. Sorry. Bring this down.
19: Dude, are you fucking this up?
20: Nice work.
18: Presence of social media plus a pandemic is a combination that's never been tried before, and you know nobody would have predicted that I and Dr. Fauci would be so prominent in, you know, really kind of evil theories about, you know, did we create the pandemic? Are we trying to profit from it? And on and on. And so, you know, I'm very surprised by that. I hope it goes away. I hope it doesn't hold back, you know, mask wearing or seeking out vaccines. This percentage that's really misled by these conspiracy theories, it's unclear to me. There's millions of messages out there, you know, where my name or Dr. Fauci's name is used. But do people really believe that stuff? You know, we're going to have to get educated about this over the next year and understand, you know, what, how does it change people's behavior? How should we have minimized this, either, you know, working with the social media companies or explaining what we were up to in a better way? You know, from the foundation point of view, the fact that he took that rescission of the global vaccine money, which, you know, is super, super important. The fact he rejoined the WHO, the fact that he's appointed smart people, the fact that Dr. Fauci will not be suppressed. They'll take full advantage of Francis Collins and Dr. Fauci, who are wonderful people. You know, in terms of the epidemic, it sometimes felt like they were the only sane people in the U.S. government. So, this phase, even though, you know, it's a huge challenge, you know, now we have people who are allowed to, you know, share the truth, and you know, we can draw on the depth of CDC capabilities. Every politician is under pressure to go bid for their country, you know, to get, you know, further up in line, because the value of these vaccines, even in the case, you know, when it's not the Gavi price, the value far exceeds the price. In terms of countries getting back to normal. And the rich world countries will largely be out of it if we can get our vaccination levels up to 70 to 80%, which with good leadership, good communication, you know, these vaccines appear to have very few side effects. And so the benefit to society, everyone or a high percentage of people participating, you know, should be very clear, although, you know, all the crazy conspiracy theories may cut into that. But yes, I'm optimistic that the rich world this year will return largely to normal. There may be some mask wearing and big public events may not be completely wide open, but particularly if we help the developing countries not be a source of reinfection, you know, we're seeing the beginning of the end here. As you get into 2022, we are going to have enough vaccines to vaccinate the entire world. Now, where various people are in line, you know, how much the rich countries, you know, take all the early doses, that's still being debated. So, you know, the total number of doses that Gavi has in the first half of the year is still very modest. Yes, they will get some doses out, but, you know, if you compare when they will reach the same percentage of coverage as the rich countries do. That's where I say it's 6 to 8 months best case.
9: So I should have said that a little bit better. That was actually from January of 2021. So this was before the vaccines were widely available. Granted, they were in testing as early as like August and September of 2020. But I found amusing.
1: So according to him there, the pandemic's supposed to be over with maybe a little mask wearing in the meantime.
9: Yeah, so keep in mind, this is almost a year and a half ago. And he, if you notice, he kept referencing himself and Fauci in the same breath as if he's some sort of medical doctor.
1: They're like Siamese twins.
2: Fauci won't be suppressed. Oh, my God.
9: There was the throwaway line that he's working with the social media companies, which is always ominous when they're talking about, you know, getting the correct news out there. This was right after Biden's installment.
1: I like when Bill said there, now people are finally allowed to tell the truth or something like that.
9: Yeah, as if that was suppressed apparently before.
1: Yeah, Fauci's totally suppressed. Also, yeah, it's a good thing that that was cataloged because the internet never forgets.
20: Thank God for the internet.
1: Oh, yeah.
9: Mentioned, of course, that the vaccines have very few side effects, which, of course, we're now seeing a year and a half later, maybe not the case. He kept bringing up these all these conspiracy theories. They keep seeming to turn out true. I don't know. Weird. And he used the phrase that we're approaching the beginning of the end, which I thought was a little ominous.
1: Yeah. The beginning of the
21: end. Oh, Billy boy.
22: Dude, what am I supposed to do? Die?
9: I think we know the answer to that one.
4: It's the only way out.
1: That's my favorite Hassan ISO of the day.
2: Are we, Cretchen, was that it for the Bill Gates presentation? Shall I open up the polls?
9: Yeah, I just have that one clip for that one. So.
2: Alrighty.
1: All right, let's open the polls, and I'll open the phone lines. You can call in at 865-465-6271, weigh in on this, and follow Booberry on the No Agenda socials, and vote on the poll.
2: Yeah, I'll get those links dropped into the troll room. Boop. And boop.
1: Bill Gates loves you.
2: I don't know. This one's a tough one for me.
20: It was all poop water. Muzzled.
1: Hello, caller. You're on the air. How you doing?
23: Oh, how you doing?
1: I'm doing pretty good. Who you liking on this round? You liking Bill Gates or Sean Hannity?
23: Well, you know, you got some pretty big douchebags there. Sean Hannity's got, like, an enormous head.
21: And then we got Sean Hannity up there.
23: But still a pretty big douchebag, but it's just not even a fair fight, Bill Gates, all the way.
2: Hmm. Yeah. Intriguing.
1: You know what Bill Gates and Epstein were
24: old enough to count, old enough to mount, ?
9: Oh, God.
1: It's another Hassan clip. I got
23: question mark,
1: Hassan
23: exclamation ISIS. Point, question mark, exclamation point, question mark.
1: So you're saying it's not even a contest. Bill's taking this one?
23: Nah, Bill's giving him the whomping and the stomping, which is too bad because, you know, I mean, Sean is a pretty big douchebag, but...
2: He's even got that little CIA
23: against
2: lapel
23: the likes
2: pin.
23: Of Gates, against the likes of Gates, he's got no chance.
2: Yeah. Let me ask you this, caller. What do you think the percentage is going to be? Like, how thorough of a thrashing do you think Bill Gates is going to give to Sean Hannity?
23: You know, the last round was pretty lopsided with the 89%er. I'm thinking it's going to be close to that, but closer. You know, like maybe 82%, 84%.
2: Okay. 82, 84.
23: All right. That's my guess.
2: Solid numbers.
23: That's my guess, because I think there's more people triggered by Sean Hannity enough out there than there are by OJ.
1: Dude, Hannity fucking sucks.
2: Yeah.
1: But, I mean, he's...
21: Yeah, he's
2: and OJ's
1: kind of... Hannity
23: does suck.
2: OJ is
1: Hannity
2: kind of a one
1: Bill
2: note.
1: Bill Gates' vaccine.
2: Oh, that's
23: yeah.
2: True.
23: OJ, he's kind of like, you know...
1: Hannity's been cheerleading Bill Gates' vaccine. He's been cheerleading Pfizer. He's cheerleading the... war in Ukraine,
23: yeah,
1: he cheerleaded the Iraq war.
23: Sean Hannity's is a stooge, though, you know? I mean, Bill Gates is like a mover and shaker. He's like buying up all the fucking land across the South there and all kinds of ignorant evil
1: shit.
23: Well,
1: you gotta remember, evil does not necessarily equal douche.
4: That's true, because I'm evil and I'm not a douche.
1: Just because you're an evil Bond
23: evil.
1: Villain does
23: now,
1: not
23: douche
1: mean
23: free.
1: You're a douchebag. Like, there's like, that's why I argue that Alec Baldwin should have beaten George Soros last episode. But
23: I see what you're saying. So like, maybe a guy that wears three polo tees is the douchebag, even though like his roommate's got like stealing money from children and kicking puppies.
1: Yeah.
23: That guy's more evil.
1: The way I measure like levels of douchiness is how this person here, how likely are they to like fit into the cast of Dude, Where's My Car?
23: Oh my God. My cousin was in that.
2: Oh shit.
1: Yeah, but okay. Yeah, that's true. But I'm talking about Sean William Scott more than Ashton Kutcher.
21: I'm high as a kite right now.
23: Okay.
2: I
23: Well, you know, Bill Gates, pretty big douchebag, you know.
1: Yeah, I mean,
23: I think Bill Gates is a pretty big douchebag.
0: Chew bubble gum and give reach arounds.
2: I know that sound. I know that sound from anywhere.
1: Uh-oh, it's time for the timer, I think. It's timer time, isn't it?
3: Incredible!
2: Wow! Yes, we're about 20 seconds out. Make sure you get your votes in there.
1: Get your votes in, people. You got 20 seconds.
2: Yeah, this is, it's too... I don't know. It's too soon. It's too soon to say.
5: My ex-girlfriend, like one of my first ever girlfriends, I lived with her for 1.5-2 years. She was physically abusive. I would just fucking crawl up in a ball. You know what I mean?
1: Oh, wow.
7: Final results.
2: That was a thrashing. It's Bill Gates with 97% of the vote. 31 people voted.
1: Wow.
23: Yeah. Oh my God.
1: That's I think that's the biggest thrashing we've had, except for James Brown versus Neil Young, which I believe James Brown got 0% of the vote.
2: Yeah.
1: So
4: up against the monolithic
23: I guess Bill Gates voted in the poll, huh? He's at 3%.
2: Sir Bimrose points out one person voted for Hannity. Bill Gates just looked down at Sean Hannity and said,
0: "Blumpkin me, bitch."
1: God.
9: Does that confirm that Sean Hannity's listening right now?
8: I think he knows the way.
1: Well, congratulations, Bill Gates.
25: Douchebag.
26: Guilty.
7: Bill Gates is semen.
2: Wow.
1: Aquaman.
2: So,
7: semen boy.
1: Let me play out with a... go ahead.
2: Well, I was just going to say it's going to be Al Sharpton and Bill Gates in the following rounds. Very cool. Uh-oh. Very illegal.
1: Dun, dun, dun, dun.
2: This is going to be tough.
7: I mean, that's what Bill Gates wants to do.
1: Since Sean Hannity's out, let me play you out with the Hannity clip. I think, let's do this one. I have Hannity lecturing Tulsi Gabbard about why we need to nuke Russia, while Alex Jones watching comments on it. But that one's a little longer, so I'm gonna go with this one. This is Sean Penn and Hannity. Sean Penn goes on Hannity's show to talk about Ukraine and Putin.
4: Well, that's a battle of the douchebags right there.
1: Yeah, Sean Penn's. Exactly.
7: And then we got Sean Hannity up there. Sean Penn is literally mentally retarded.
1: All right, here we go.
27: Those military commanders in Russia who also have been sanctioned, whose children won't be coming to the United States for their education or going to England for their education or a lot of other places. I don't want to invest in a conversation, not that I don't have it privately, about my feelings about what direct action should happen to a leader who does that. But if there is a God, there will be vengeance beyond all possible comprehension.
28: Vengeance is mine, saith the Lord. This is quoted in a very famous book. Good luck with your work. I hope that this war ends soon. And I hope they are victorious. Yeah. And I hope Putin gets put right back in the grave that he deserves to be in for doing this.
7: And the Bible tells us that.
28: And I hope it stops here. And
4: that's a bad answer on the other side.
28: You're invited to come back and talk. You'll never talk politics with me on this show, will you?
4: I don't know, because I think we're in a different time, and we all got to figure out something to talk to each other.
28: Me now more than you did?
4: I'm not going to weigh in on the Putin thing.
28: No, you said to me, first of all, I don't trust you. That's what you said to me. Do you trust me that I keep my word?
4: You absolutely kept your word, and
28: why don't you trust me?
24: Please trust me, David.
27: You know what happens is that there's a lot of physical therapy necessary after a big car accident. You don't get it all done in a day. All right.
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6: I want to see the spider.
21: Sean Penn is literally mentally retarded.
24: That's my best. That's the ISO of the day right there.
2: Did both of those gentlemen have a stroke before they got onto the television set?
24: Sean Penn always sounds like it's like, what are you doing, Sean?
9: That's like, he's on that. They're always perpetuating that cleanse diet, so he's just kind of like, can I sneak this one out, or is this going to make a mess?
24: On Team America World Police, the puppet version of Sean Penn sounded more like the Sean Penn of the 80s and 90s than current day Sean Penn does. I don't know what happened to him. Probably a lot of coke.
9: Mm.
21: Have you had any diarrhea?
2: Well,
24: that's we're on to the next matchup then. That's Bill Nye versus Hassan Piker. It's Cretchit and I up against each other. Who's going first here?
2: It's going to be Hassan Piker.
24: No, Hassan.
9: Before you play your Hassan Piker clips, I have to ask, who is Hassan Piker?
24: All right. Well, he seemed like the next person.
21: Hassan Pecker.
10: Guilty.
24: He seemed like the next logical step because the first douchebag champion was, of course, Ethan Klein from H3H3, who I know Joe from OBDM hates almost as much as I do, but not quite as much. So Hassan co-hosts a podcast with Ethan Klein called Leftovers, which is just god awful. One of the most boring. It not only is it just full of bad, horrible leftist garbage takes, but it's just a boring show. They spent $3 million on the set to look like a mock version of the InfoWars set. It looks like Alex Jones' set, except they used a lot of green screens, whereas Alex used actual screen TVs behind him. So Hassan co-hosts Leftovers with Ethan Klein of H3H3, and his uncle is the second douchebag champion from Battle of Douchebags Episode 2. His uncle is Chink Yogurt, of the Satan. Young Turks. Yeah, really? So he was a co-host on the Young Turks for a while, and I won't play the clip because it might be a little long, but he hosted a thing called Bro Tips on the Young Turks, which was super misogynistic. And transphobic. He talked about Lady Gaga having a penis and stuff. He talked about Miley Cyrus being a slut. I always knew Hannah Montana was a slut. It was just like frat bro bullshit. All those videos that were on the Young Turks channel that he hosted, Bro Tips, have been completely purged and wiped out from all Young Turks things. But of course, the internet never forgets, so you can find all those old videos that Hassan used to host. Mm. And he would espouse all this fratty, sexist stuff, which I'm not condemning him for that. I'm condemning it for him for being completely the opposite of who he now is, which is a socialist Twitch streamer, by far the biggest political streamer on Twitch, over 2 million subs on Twitch. He's a socialist. He says, eat the rich, and he drives a $300,000 car and lives in a $3 million home in Beverly Hills.
11: There's no such thing as Satan.
24: Yeah. And so let's.
9: How did Alex Jones pronounce his name?
21: Hassan Pecker. Donkey Kong's pecker.
24: I have a
21: because you got a 1-inch pecker. Yeah. Talk about sticking your pecker in a light socket.
24: So this is I have so many Hassan clips, but I'm gonna skip over the bad takes and the everything else just to get to this three-parter A, B, and C. I think they're all about 30-second clips, 30 seconds to 45 seconds, yeah, or less. So this is Hassan, he streams on Twitch, and he streams 8 hours a day, and he gets pissed off. He flags other people for using clips of him to make him look bad. He gets them DMCA striked off Twitch and YouTube. But he plays other people's videos without crediting them when he's eating or taking a bathroom break during his eight-hour stream, doesn't credit their videos.
9: But, so he's streaming himself 8 hours, but a lot of it is not actually him. He's just running other clips.
24: Yeah, well, he eats food or goes take a shit or goes outside or whatever. And this guy has 2 million subs, so keep that in mind. There is no one even close to him on Twitch as far as political streamers go. I mean, he is the king of that. So this is 25 seconds here. This is, or no, sorry, what's this one? Yeah, I'll just play it. 40 seconds.
12: Why are they clipping me then? Like, if my own fucking clip channels are clipping all of my videos to make money, why are you fucking clipping wrong information then? Then fuck you, dude. Don't make me DMCA your bitch asses. Motherfuckers are literally posting my YouTube videos from my fucking Twitch, stealing this shit because I allow them to, so they can make money off of it just to make me look fucking bad or shit on me. What the fuck is this? Send me all the videos. Okay? Send me all the fucking videos of the Hasanabe Clips Industrial Complex talking shit. And I will fucking destroy them. I will purge them.
24: Now, here's there's a subreddit called Livestream Fails or something like that. And he got so butthurt that clips of him were showing up on the Livestream Fails subreddit that he got the subreddit to ban clips of him from that subreddit.
12: Bunch of fucking pasty weirdo incel losers on a particular subreddit that is actually a very sizable and very large subreddit, very popular one called Livestream Fails. And as of today, we are no longer on that subreddit. Last night, I decided to get banned off of this subreddit because...
13: because you can't take criticism.
24: And then the...
21: you guys are banned on YouTube.
24: Here's the final part of that trifecta here. This is a clip from another streamer covering a video of Hasan. This is what happens when you clip and critique Hasan Piker or Pecker.
12: They made a video. Afterwards, they had like a bunch of fucking Nazis in the kill stream get together and do an 8-hour reaction to my entire stream.
14: And he says, I had Nazis get together on a kill stream. This is what happened, apparently. Just to be clear, right? This is a bunch of libs getting together on EFAP in a capacity with which I was not involved in any way. Like, a group of predominantly libs do an EFAP, which I am just not fucking involved in. He is summed up as, I arrange a stream of killstream Nazis to go over his thing. To go over his stream. Hasan, you owe me another apology and a correction live on your stream, because this is a lie. This is a lie that really fucking damages me. Fuck you. You owe me an apology for this.
21: Yeah, brother.
24: With Ethan Klein, it's the same thing with Hasan. It's the same thing with Hasan and Ethan Klein. They, like, it's impossible to go down these rabbit holes of how douchey they are without completely. Wait, do we have somebody on the phone? Hello, caller.
2: Sneaking Hello? In.
24: Holy shit! How long have you been here?
15: Whoa! I forgot you were here.
24: Wow. I think that caller was high.
2: Amazing.
24: That's pretty good. All right. So
21: we have a phone system failure. I go to your phone calls after I play these clips. I appreciate everybody calling in today. I just start getting so pissed at these people.
24: So
21: I'm having a phone system issue in here.
2: I had a quick information point for you real quick. Hasanabe, his Twitch channel ranked 13th in the Twitch leaks, pulling in 2.8 million in 26 months.
24: Yeah. Yeah, he makes a lot of money for a socialist that says to eat the rich. Yeah, I have way more Hasan clips where that came from, but that's just an example of his lack of understanding of how copyright strikes work and how he can play other people's videos. But when anybody criticizes him, he's like, he gets completely bent out of shape. And like I was saying, with Ethan Klein, with Hasan, it's impossible to cover this guy's douchebaggeriness without getting into where you're watching a reaction video of somebody watching a reaction video responding to another reaction video. So, like, I was at this point where I went through, like, freaking Reactionception, where I was watching, I was watching Sargon of Akkad respond to a video. I was watching Sargon of Akkad respond to a stream that Hasan did, where he was watching Sargon of Akkad talk about a Hasan stream. It was like four levels deep of responding, and it was like so fucking confusing. I couldn't even clip it because it's like it's hard to keep straight what was going on. But there's so much, like, this whole fucking reply and back and forth, like YouTube, hell? Twitch drama.
27: Douchebags do not deserve that much effort, dude.
24: Yeah.
21: Hasan Pecker.
16: What do you think the odds are of me getting mentioned in here?
21: Donkey Kong's Pecker.
24: Here's another Hassan ISO, and then we'll move over to Bill Nye.
12: I'm right, and you're wrong. Okay.
28: Just keep your big mouth shut.
24: That last one was Hannity. All right, Bill Nye, the science guy.
9: All right.
24: Bill.
9: I was going to say, I'm going to start with this.
5: Bill Nye, the science guy.
9: Bill. All right, just to get that stuck in everyone's head. Salt the earth with that one. Bill Nye, for those you don't know, is a mechanical engineer who quit to become a comedian, showed up famously wearing very, very, very, very, very tight shorts on a TV show called Almost Live out of Seattle. And since then, world-class douchebag.
24: I was about to say, hold on one second. A comedian? Has he ever considered himself a comedian? I didn't know this.
9: Let me rephrase. He quit his job as a mechanical engineer, not a scientist, as a mechanical engineer to pursue comedy. How about that?
4: He's chasing it down.
9: So yeah, he was on this show called Almost Live out of Seattle, which was kind of like a Saturday Night Live, but very like PG rated, I guess, maybe. Started doing some goofball kind of Mr. Wizard style science stuff, and then kind of parlayed that. So to his credit, parlayed that into a PBS TV show in the early 90s. So, by the way, if anyone really wants to scar yourself, go look up Bill Nye, like Speedwalker or something like that. You can see him in.
24: Oh yeah, where he's in the Speedo.
9: They're not Speedos. They're running shorts, but he bought like one size down and was clearly not wearing skivvies underneath. But
24: I know. Speedwalker versus the Needler,
9: something like that. Yeah,
24: yeah.
9: He tried to invent basically this is the level of comedy he was doing. He tried to invent like a superhero called the Speedwalker. So. Anyway, so I'm going to, this clip is, I would say, honestly, he probably had a lot of goodwill going for him in the, mid to late 90s as just kind of like a children's science presenter, engineering presenter. But in recent years has gone full woke and it will shill for anybody, under the guise of it being good for the environment or good for global warming or whatever it might be. I mean, as long as the check clears, he's good to jump up and yell at you. And he does it in a very smug way. So I'm going to run this one, which is, it's actually a commercial. So there's some visuals you're not getting there, but, this is him 100% shilling for recycling. And this is from April of this year. So just last month, actually.
16: Greetings, Bill Nye here. Today, I'm made of plastic. Recycled plastic. Now, if I told you that climate change...
9: It's because it's a commercial, so we're just getting the audio.
16: ...brought on by a warming world is not a problem. You'd probably say, Bill, have you lost your head? If we can recover and recycle plastic, we can not only keep it from becoming trash, we can use that plastic again and again. It's an amazing material. What's more is that when we use recycled material, we also reduce our carbon footprint. What's not to love? So the good people at the Coca-Cola Company are dedicating themselves to addressing our global plastic waste problem. They know they have a responsibility to help solve this issue, and their goal? Create a world without waste. They want to turn every single plastic bottle of whatever you wanted before into a new bottle of whatever you want now. For this, we need to close the loop.
17: What?
16: Once you finish your tasty drink, you throw it into a recycling bin, and the loop begins. This part of the loop is Murph's turf. Haulers bring all kinds of stuff to the Murph, where things get sorted. Steel gets pulled away by straightforward magnetic attraction. Aluminum gets whisked aside by complicated magnetic interaction. And cardboard and paper get sorted and soaked. The loop keeps moving.
9: What they don't show you here is he's trying to explain how cool this is. But in the video, there's all these little cartoon people going through and actually sorting the recycling, which is how recycling actually happens. It's minimum wage people digging through piles of trash.
16: Along with plastic. Plastic gets sorted by an optical gizmo, or by hand. It gets wrapped into bales, just like bales of hay, only completely different. Plastic is sorted and baled by size and composition.
0: For our refreshing beverages, we go for bales of clear, good old polyethylene terephthalate, the number one plastic. These bales are then sent off to a PET reclaimer, who breaks up the bales, sorts and washes the plastic, and grinds it into flakes like cereal. The flakes are melted into pellets. The food-grade pellets are then melted again and formed into tube-like preforms that look like large dowels. 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
24: Whoa, wow. 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
0: We've closed the loop.
24: Whoa.
0: By closing the loop, we can create a world without waste, but with refreshing taste. 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
17: Nice work. Now I am the science one.
2: Oh my God.
18: Hey, there's a pubic hair on my coat.
4: I love how people just totally leave out the fact that all of that industrialization takes diesel fuel. And yeah. All kinds of petro hydrocarbons to get those massive factories to operate even close to efficiently, provided they're even operating at all. They just leave out. And the weird magical alchemy of turning it into something like overnight. Like it's such a massively involved process and it rarely actually happens.
9: Yeah, the vast majority of recycling takes place by hand in a foreign country, and then it just gets thrown into the trash anyway. So,
24: how much carbon gets emitted for Bill Gates
4: to turn
24: poop water or sewage water into drinkable water for Jimmy Fallon to drink? Probably a lot of carbon.
19: It was all poop water.
4: It's all poop water.
18: Snorting cocaine in the bathroom.
17: You disrespected science.
2: Oh, man.
24: All right.
2: Well, are y'all ready for the polls to open? Bill Nye and Hassan Piker.
9: Yeah, I'm good.
24: All right, give us a call. Give us a call at 865-465-6271. 865-465-6271. Phone lines are open, and make sure to go over and vote on Boober's poll.
17: Nice work.
24: Already got a call. Hello, caller. You're on the air. It's Absent Six-Pack, Battle of Douchebags, Part 4. You liking Bill Nye or Hassan Piker?
20: Well, my this is going to be a treat because y'all are getting 2-for-1 on this call. Oh. I'm voting for Bill Nye simply for calling Coca-Cola a tasty beverage, by God. So he's definitely my douchebag winner.
24: It is poop water.
19: It's all poop water.
24: Don't Coke talk is about- not that good. Ever since they took the cocaine out of Coca-Cola, I haven't been drinking it.
20: Yeah, it just completely ruined it for me, too. But somebody else has an opinion, so we're going to let him voice his opinion on why Bill Nye's the bigger fucking douchebag.
2: Oh, my.
22: Yeah, Bill Nye was a terrible comedian back on Almost Live back in the 90s. Yes, I watched that. Actually, the show, Almost Live was not bad, but Bill Nye was terrible. There's a reason he wasn't on that show. It's just, yeah, so he's been a douchebag longer, and fuck Bill Nye, and fuck Joe Biden, and fuck all this shit. And him too. Yes, fuck Bill Gates.
24: But Bill Gates loves you.
2: It would be yeah, exciting to see the two.
22: Bill Gates has also been a bigger douchebag for longer. He was on Boardwatch magazine. Bill Gates loves me, but you know what? Bill, I still think of him as Bill Gates of Borg. You know, back in the Microsoft, like in the '80s and '90s. So that's how I think of Bill Gates. And yeah, Bill Gates is a bigger douchebag. Bill Nye's a bigger douchebag. This other guy's a fucking poser.
24: Hassan Pecker is a stand-up.
18: Hassan
24: guy.
18: Pecker.
24: Dude, what am I supposed to? He when people called him out for playing videos for like an hour. While he took a break, his Twitch streamers called him out. This was his response.
23: Dude, what am I supposed to do? Die?
22: Oh, God. Oh, boy.
27: I'm never going to agree with you. You drive me crazy.
18: You'll die!
22: Well, I'm the one driving. I'm going to hand you back to my partner in crime here. She's holding the phone to my ear as I'm trying to drive through East Tennessee.
20: And he's trying to drive a Prius, which is absolutely atrocious. Have you heard the horn on this thing? I swear to God.
2: me.
20: I have more balls, and honk, I know honk. Last time I checked, I was a girl. So yeah, it's pretty bad.
24: Honk, yeah, but the gas mileage, honk, though. Honk.
20: Oh, the gas mileage is obscene. Yeah, and considering I just seized the motor on my car, I can't bitch. It is getting me from point A to point B.

0: If I did not give him every degree of shit about being a left coaster, yeah, he would think I wasn't feeling well. So he expects it from me, you know, considering, you know, I'm technically a right coaster.
1: Yeah, something like that. Yeah.
2: I always put my coaster on the left side of the table, but then sometimes I forget, and then I get rings from my ice water on the right side of the table because I forgot to put my coaster.
0: Yeah, but the most important question is which side do you dress to? Aha.
2: Yes.
3: Which side do you dress to?
0: That was a complete brain lock. He's like, don't you know what that means? Yeah. Yeah.
3: Are you talking left foot, right foot
0: first? On when you're dressed?
2: You do the hokey pokey?
0: No, which side does your dick sit on in the in your pants? Which side do you dress to? Taylor thing.
4: Inside.
0: The tailor will ask you when tailoring your pants. Boo. Which side do you dress to? God, I don't want to know about boobs.
1: Penises.
4: We're
3: not even wearing pants right now.
4: We're 30 seconds out from the polls closing.
2: We gotta get the poll music going.
0: Guard for life! Oh my God!
1: You have a penis. Flaccid, unerect genitals are like 6 inches long. Penis.
2: All right, everybody, get your votes in quick here.
4: This is probably one of the closer ones we've had today.
5: I don't know who created Pokemon Go. But I'm trying to figure out how we get them to have Pokemon go to the polls.
2: All right, I hope everybody got their votes in the poll, because we're ready for the final results.
1: Final results. Nice work.
6: How y'all do, mama?
3: Was that Elizabeth Warren?
2: Hillary. You never heard this clip?
1: Hi, everyone.
2: You never heard this clip, Dean?
3: No, man. That sounds like
2: Elizabeth
3: Warren.
2: I don't know who created Pokemon Go. But I'm trying to figure out how we get them to have Pokemon go to the polls.
3: Everyone goes crazy. Yeah!
1: Hillary.
3: Oh, my God. We're so fucked.
7: Joke of is they don't have to go to the polls. I mean, they just mail them in.
2: Yeah.
3: Well, theoretically, the poll would just appear in front of you, right?
2: Yeah.
4: Pokemon Go.
3: I mean.
4: Oh yeah, in like VR or AR, augmented reality.
2: Yeah.
4: You could hold
2: augmented
4: your phone
2: reality voting,
4: and then sign the poll.
7: I'd like to know which
3: one
7: of Hillary's.
3: I think that's how voting actually works.
4: Magic.
7: I'd like to. Which one of Hillary's like 23-year-old blue-haired assistants had to explain what Pokemon was to her?
3: That's just such a great clip because you can hear how absolutely just commercially driven of a pitch that was. I don't know who created Pokemon Go.
2: Yeah.
3: Pause. You know, wait for the hook of all the 12-year-olds out there don't vote.
4: Take their breath away.
2: Well, they can vote by mail.
3: That's right. That's true.
4: Well, I want to give up.
1: I mean, it's.
2: We didn't even know. We don't even know who won yet. What's going on?
4: We should give a hearty congratulations to Bill Nye with 67% of the vote. 30 people came in, and he's the winner.
2: Fuck.
7: Science rules. 90s public television.
2: Douchebag. All right, Bill Nye took it. All right, well, I'm disappointed that Hassan didn't win.
1: Hassan Pecker.
2: I will play him out with one of these.
1: Donkey Kong's Pecker.
3: Man, Crutch is coming in strong with a bag of bills, man. That's pretty good. Good competition.
2: Yeah.
3: Sack of bills.
4: Oh, shit. Wow.
8: Dude, what am I supposed to do, die?
2: So there will be so many good Hassan clips in the post show, as will, I'm sure, every other person's clips we don't get to. But the Hassan stuff.
1: How about you die?
2: He had to... Chunk made him go on the Young Turks and apologize after he said America deserved 9/11 and talked about

0: Dan Crenshaw getting his eye hole fucked by a Mujahideen.
1: Good lord.
2: Jesus.
0: Let me just okay.
1: Dan Crenshaw'd be a good candidate for douchebag, but he's got friends who might, you know, show up.
0: Let me just give you a couple just quick hot takes from him, and then I'll give you his trans stance as we play him out. This is like 7 seconds.
3: Die, Hitler!
4: Like, just let people steal shit, dude. What the fuck is wrong with you? They're not hurting anybody. Like, that's unironically my take.
0: Just let people steal. Shoplifting is a victimless crime.
1: Unless they course them steal his $300,000 Lamborghini, whatever it was.
0: Yeah.
2: Or his clips, even.
1: Yeah, or steal his clips, yeah.
0: Here's his Kyle Rittenhouse take. He spent hours saying that the guys that Rittenhouse shot were heroes, and this is after the verdict. This is his Rittenhouse take real quick.
5: Did you point your gun at Kyle Rittenhouse and then he shot you and he said, correct? That was a big moment for the jury for sure, because that could be self-defense, and that indeed is what the jury decided. When you go through each...
4: Yeah, the point is, he should have shot him. Like, he should have shot and killed Kyle Rittenhouse. In which case, he would have gotten self-defense, because America is the most insane country on the planet.
0: And to finally say goodbye to Hassan Pecker here, here is his his trans... He did a debate with some guy that he considered a transphobe. I can't remember who it was. And he lost the debate, and his audience kind of got pissed off at him, and including trans people in his audience, for like misrepresenting the trans community. And instead of fessing up to that, he got pissed off at the trans people in his audience and said, "What do you know? You're just trans people." But here's a super cut. Here's a super cut from just the first 20 minutes of one of his streams, and then I'll play his rant against the trans.
6: A while ago, these guys that I don't know anything about, okay, and still don't know anything about, made a video, I think, about title is true. Hassan Abi called us transphobes. Hear why. And then the answer is, you know, because we're transphobes. Transphobic. Transphobic. Transphobic. Transphobic. Transphobic. Transphobic. Transphobia. Transphobic. Transphobic. Transphobic. Transphobic. Transphobes. Transphobic. Transphobic. Transphobic. Transphobic. Transphobic. Transphobic. Transphobic. Transphobic.
7: With how often this man yells the word transphobic, I just assumed he either had Tourette's or really wanted to f*** Sweet Anita. Everybody's transphobic.
6: Transphobes. Transphobes. Transphobic. Transphobic. Transphobic. Transphobic. Transphobic. Transphobic. Transphobic. Transphobic. Transphobic. Transphobic. Transphobic. Transphobic. Transphobic.
0: And here's him responding to his audience after he loses the debate against who he called a transphobe.
8: Hassan's relationship with the trans community is interesting. He once lost a trans-related debate, and people in his community were rightfully upset with him because they felt like he made them look bad.
4: My issue as a trans person is the fact that you, a guy that isn't super well-versed on trans shit, brought on a known transphobe knowing he might bring up transphobic shit. You aren't exactly a vosh at trans debates.
8: Fair point. Let's see how humble his response is.
4: You are just a trans person. Sorry, you don't know what the fuck you're talking about. I hope that the rest of your life is as horrible as it is every single day, okay? There you go. Suck my dick.
9: Are you transgender?
4: I despise you. I despise you more than anything else on the planet. You are fucking cancer, okay? You are cancer in this community, and you're cancer in every community. Suck my dick. For the past 15 months, you've been able to fucking hide in these ranks. You catboy fuck. Move your catboy ass out of here. You are never welcome.
0: So when he loses a debate on trans issues as not a trans person, and the trans people in his audience say in a measured way, hey, you really kind of messed that up, man, and you didn't make our community look good, he calls them cat boys and tells them to fuck off and suck his dick.
1: Do I need to look
0: what a trans ally that guy is? I mean, what? God.
2: I have a Mike Lindell cat boy image if you're interested.
0: Yes.
9: I am transgender.
0: I just couldn't believe that. It's like, what a fucking trans ally. He does the same thing with black people. Like, if he'll call it, like, black people in his community, if they don't agree with him on absolutely everything, he'll call them Uncle Toms, which is a crazy thing to do when you're white and supposedly a black ally. Which is kind of crazy. All right.
1: So I being an old man here, I had to look up Catboy, and it says it's a person who wears cat ears. I don't get it.
0: Yeah, it's like a femboy, but with a cat twist. You know what a femboy is, Cratchit?
1: No, I have to look that one up now, too. Son of a bitch. How do you spell that? Just fem, F-E-M?
2: Safe search, off.
1: Well, I'm on Urban Dictionary, so I'll get all the raw shit here.
0: We did. I just realized we had some voicemails in.
2: Oh, cool.
3: Bill Gates for the win. Bill Gates.
0: That was the old one. All right. Bill Gates already won.
9: Bill Gates.
2: Called that one. Yeah.
0: And this is a blank voicemail of nothing.
3: Bill Nye, Billy the bow tie guy.
0: Yeah, there we go. Bill Nye, the bow tie guy.
3: Bill Nye, the bow tie guy.
0: He's like the Tucker Carlson of science.
2: Oh, wow.
10: You disrespected science.
0: All right, now we're at the final part of round one, right? It's David Hogg versus...
2: Gene Simmons. And
9: I have all the science.
2: And Dean, you're going to be up first with David Hogg. Or I guess Chris with your clips.
11: Okay, now I'm unmuted.
0: Oh.
11: All right, David Hogg, man, he's good. Do you guys know who David Hogg is? Everyone knows who David Hogg is?
1: Yes, he's a Harvard scholar.
0: Cratchit and I talked about him on that shootings episode with MoFax and Larry.
2: Wasn't he in a commercial or something one time?
11: Oh my God, dude. Yeah, he's a total pitch man. By the way, Chris, that episode was badass. I was going through so many clips trying to find some really good douchebag examples, and I had to cut a whole bunch out because you did such a superb job, like nailing that guy to the fucking wall.
0: I love Mo's comment about him driving his bike back to the school like Pee Wee Herman. Fucking awesome.
11: Oh yeah, man, he's such a fucking douche. But at the tail end of my clips, I have kind of I pose a little bit of a theory. It's not in the clips, but the clips might kind of show what I think the whole angle is, especially with the whole Harvard thing. But David Hogg, 17-year-old at the time, or maybe 25 years old, it's hard to say. All over the news since the bloodless massacre at the Parkland shooting, supposedly.
0: Which definitely happened the way everyone said.
11: Oh, absolutely, yeah. He's just a smug punk, man. Handsome senior, head of the school's news and television station. Apparently no stranger to premeditated manipulation. His father is retired FBI agent. His mother, Rebecca Boldrick, reportedly has high-level connections at CNN. And in his debut on the national stage, Hogg mostly executed highly polished performances on news programs, reciting the prepared scripts cleanly, including political talking points on gun control. Sheltered teens who had seen real, gruesome murder would probably, if they were honest about their fears, plead with lawmakers to put armed parents at their classroom doors and give a few guns to the teachers and students as well, rather than calling for disarmament. But that common sense does not stop David Hogg from a strong defense of gun control agenda. After watching several of his interviews, you think, wow, this is some real good talent. This could be a future Anderson Cooper, which I think is the whole angle. And then, of course, Harvard comes into it. So you can go ahead and start with clip one, if you want, Chris.
12: Remember when David Hogg, the left-wing activist, said that he was going to found a company called Good Pillow?
0: Is this Dinesh D'Souza talking?
11: Yes.
0: Okay. I was like, am I racist for assuming the guy with an Indian accent is Dinesh D'Souza? Turns out, no, I'm not, because I was right.
11: No.
0: All right.
11: 2,000 All right. Dinesh D'Souzas.
12: Remember when David Hogg, the left-wing activist, said that he was going to found a company called Good Pillow that would put Mike Lindell's MyPillow out of business? Well, it looks like Good Pillow has turned out to be not so good. And I suppose we should have seen it coming. Now, David Hogg is a sort of, well, I guess he's a survivor of the Parkland shooting. Now, I put that word in sort of quote marks because he's a survivor in the same sense that I am a survivor. Neither of us was there. He wasn't at the school at the time, but he's really capitalized on this survivor business to sort of create a name for himself. And with great fanfare, he announced, I'm gonna see to it. Mike Lindell is this right winger and he's got this company. I'm gonna make a better pillow. I'm going to make sure this guy's run out of business. And look at the mentality here. This is like cancel culture at its worst. Not only is Mike Lindell a bad guy, I don't agree with him, but because he makes a pillow, I've got to run him out of the pillow business. This is how the left thinks. And of course, all kinds of media jumped on this. You know, here's, this is from about a month ago, Washington Post. Parkland survivor David Hogg launches his own company, NBC News. David Hogg launching pillow company to, quote, put my pillow out of business. Another news report, David Hogg says he's going to take on Mike Lindell. Here's a short media clip talking about how David Hogg is going to, quote, engage in a pillow fight with Mike Lindell. Listen.
13: Parkland school shooting survivor and March for Our Lives co-founder David Hogg says he's starting his own pillow company. He's calling it a pillow fight against Mike Lindell, the founder of MyPillow, who gained notoriety for his support of President Donald Trump.
12: So it's kind of time to check in with David Hogg to see how it's going. Now, first of all, when he first did this, you know, one of the Parkland survivors, this was a real survivor. This is a kid named Cameron Caskey. He said, wow. He goes, this is what that whole Parkland thing has turned out to be, about a money-making racket. I'm quoting him now. I spent so much time promising people this wasn't going to turn into a cash grab. He goes, I'm now putting on my clown makeup with the shame that I deserve. To those of you who marched, donated, lobbied, and called for change, I'm sorry, this is what it's turned into. It's embarrassing. So he's referring to David Hogg trying to sort of rake it in.
11: So one of the things I discovered during this clip searching process about David Hogg is that most of the members of the founding members of this ridiculous March for Our Lives Foundation, the supposed survivors of the Parkland shooting, or is Cameron Caskey, the guy that Dinesh was just quoting. Well, he's a drama major. Then there's Delaney Tarr, who is a student journalist. And then Emma Gonzalez, student activist, and if you've ever been looking into this kind of stuff, she's the bald-headed, shaved-headed, kind of sharp-skinhead-looking girl, who is also Hispanic, and also, I'm just gonna guess to say that maybe she's bi or lesbian. Not far of a stretch. So she's a protected class, so she's a student activist, and then of course David Hogg's a student journalist activist. So drama club, student journalist, activist, and another student journalist. These are the most outspoken people, the founders of this March for Our Lives Foundation. It's just interesting that those are the ones, the survivors that were kind of pooled together and learning all this stuff in class, like learning the dramatics and the production of a actual, you know, of a foundation, of a story, how to present a case to the media and grab attention to some degree or another. I mean, think about the drama majors that we knew in school. So that's just, I don't know. I just think it's all kind of silly and kind of gross. But that was in the beginning. And then, of course, Cameron Caskey comes out after, about a year or two later, and says, you know, what Dinesh quotes, that the whole thing turned into a giant cash grab fiasco, and he's embarrassed and ashamed of his part in it at all. Like, it seems like David Hogg duped him as well. Just kind of took the reins on this thing, you know, as it appears to be just another 501c3 write-off to push a bunch of money through and get notoriety. So potentially he could get himself pushed into the Ivy League schools that he applied to but didn't get accepted to during the year, the same year of the Parkland shooting, which we'll go on to in other clips. That's all.
0: I gotta jump in real quick. Josh P just posted on Mastodon, the No Agenda Social, a picture side by side of David Hogg and Adam Lanza, and they look remarkably similar.
11: Isn't it interesting?
1: I think there's some Photoshopery in that one, because I've seen that. But yeah, it is weird. They both have that deer in the headlights look, though.
0: The same look. You're right.
1: They're no longer on their SSRIs, is what's going on there.
0: Yeah.
11: Yeah.
0: Or they're on too many of them.
11: And they both have these strange, like triangular heads, like these weird, sharp, pointy triangle heads.
0: Like a young Dennis Quaid.
11: Yeah. But sharper and more pointy.
0: Yeah, not the fun kind of pointy like Larry likes.
11: All right.
0: Are we done with Hogg for this round, or did you have anything more on Hoggy? Hoggaroo?
11: I have three more clips of Hogg, but we'll save those, perhaps.
0: All right.
1: Do we want to hear what Alex has to say about David Hogg?
0: Hogg's story.
11: Yeah, I always want to hear what
0: Two
11: Alex
0: G's.
11: Has to say.
14: I love how they always double speak. You know, Hogg, he knows his demographics. He'll go on Face the Nation and go, nobody wants your guns. Nobody. Nobody's trying to take anything. Go to sleepy. And then he goes in front of the march. We're going to get them. They're staying in their boats. We're going to take everything. I'm wearing an armband.
1: Oh, bless that man.
2: Oh, shit.
0: All right. Coming up next after David Hogg. Coming up next after David Hogg, it's Gene Simmons.
15: Challengers approach.
11: Oh, man.
2: Yep. Gene Simmons, bass player for the band Kiss, one of the original founding members, along with Paul Stanley.
11: So slimy.
2: Oh, dude, you want to talk about a scum punk. There's no shortage of clips from, God, Gene Simmons' family jewels, the autobiographies. Every word of his mouth just oozes how fucking self-obsessed this man is. And that's what kind of makes it difficult, in my perspective, to find like the really good shit for Gene, just because it is so widely known how much of a scummy fucking sleazebag this motherfucker is. So I don't think there's any better place we could start off with, other than talking about Kiss merchandise. I'm sure everyone here is aware of the Kiss machine when it comes to all the different types of products that they've hawked over the years. They're definitely out loud and proud about it.
0: They are second only to George Lucas properties.
2: Hmm. Wow.
0: I don't know if it's that. Maybe G.I. Joe's somewhere in the middle there.
2: Well, this clip comes from the band was doing a tour with they had the new two guys stepping in, so Tommy Thayer and Eric Singer, wearing the makeup of the Starman and Space Ace and the Catman. But Gene Simmons and Paul Stanley see that the guy interviewing them is wearing the wrong band t-shirt.
16: She's in Mexico. Estamos con Tommy Thayer, Paul Stanley, Gene Simmons, Eric Singer, Kiss, un mes antes de tocar en Argentina. Thank you very much for doing this. Yes.
17: I have a question to ask you.
16: What?
17: What? Kiss is K-I-S-S. This does not spell Kiss. Gustavo.
16: Yeah, I mean, honestly, I picked this t-shirt specially to do the interview with you guys. I mean, it's not cool to wear a Kiss t-shirt doing a Kiss interview.
17: One second. It's very good.
18: Por favor.
16: ¿Qué pasó?
18: I got a Kiss t-shirt in
16: our...
18: Oh. I don't want to wear an Iron Maiden t-shirt.
16: He told me it'd be no problem.
18: How about an Iron Maiden interview and we wear Kiss t-shirts? Is that okay?
16: I mean, that'd be cool.
18: No, you don't understand.
16: But I love a t-shirt. You got one?
18: Yeah.
16: I'll wear it.
18: Or yeah. You can put it on backwards. Let's
16: that's
18: see the back.
16: That's what I did.
18: Yeah, you can put it on backwards.
19: He's going
16: to
19: get a
16: to get
19: t-shirt. It's
16: going to
19: look
16: get
19: great.
16: A free Kiss t-shirt.
17: That's how you get... Gustavo's very small.
16: Yeah,
17: I am. Wait a minute. How do I get a Kiss t-shirt for free?
19: What's the name of this
17: TV show? You show up with
19: show?
17: The wrong t-shirt. And then
16: the name is Borderix.
19: That's in the dressing room.
16: Borderix. So yeah, with an X.
19: There's got to be Borderix. Something in our dressing room.
16: At the end.
17: Borderix.
16: Borderix.
17: Borderix.
19: So we can wear Azteca t-shirts while you do that, right?
16: Yeah, no problem with that.
17: Borderix.
16: No. You do whatever
19: like
16: you want.
19: Un momento. Yeah, you don't understand.
16: Come on, I do.
17: We'll get you a good t-shirt.
16: Okay.
19: You're 12. You're new.
20: Hey, wait a minute. I'm 12.
16: Like come on. Do you guys want every journalist wearing Kiss t-shirts while doing Kiss interviews?
17: I don't want them wearing other t-shirts.
19: It's illegal.
17: Why would you?
16: Yeah, you know.
17: We love Steve. We love Bruce. We love Nico. We love them all. But you're at a Kiss concert.
19: It's a Kiss interview.
17: Doesn't show respect. You're in our house.
16: I don't want to be respectful.
17: Disrespectful. In our house.
16: I'm sorry about that.
19: That's okay. We have a t-shirt also says, I don't understand. If you wear that.
16: I don't understand why.
19: If you went to a Raiders game, you wouldn't wear the other teams. You wear the Raiders.
16: No Kiss t-shirt? Let's go.
19: Okay,
17: go.
19: So we can do me a favor.
16: Okay.
2: All right. I'm going to pause it right here because I guess I made the mistake of not identifying which one Gene Simmons is. But for those of you who are unfamiliar with his voice, he's the one that's saying that, you know, we have a shirt that says, I don't understand that you can put on. And he was the one asking to get a t-shirt that they could trade out this guy with because he was wearing an Iron Maiden t-shirt. But this is Gene's ultimate reaction, or I should say response, when they couldn't come back with a free Kiss t-shirt.
19: Put your arms through the t-shirt. Just put the t-shirt on backwards. You don't have to take it off.
15: I'll do that.
19: I mean, okay.
15: You don't want
19: we'll help
15: to
19: you.
15: Wear this t-shirt?
19: We took that band out on their first tour.
15: I know.
19: Yeah. And AC/DC and everybody else. You look so much better. Much better.
16: Okay, let's go.
20: Wow.
16: Okay.
20: Wow. All right.
15: Well dressed.
20: Okay, guapo.
2: So he makes the guy take his shirt off, put it inside out, and put it back on. At first, he was trying to get him to just flip the t-shirt around so you were looking at the backside of it. It was offensive to see the classic Iron Maiden logo in a Kiss interview.
11: It was offensive to Gene Simmons to have to see a better band while he's talking. He's talking to somebody.
2: Yeah, and just insulting him to his face. It's classic. Classic Gene Simmons. He probably charged the dude to interview him.
11: Probably. And then lambast him for not dressing appropriately.
2: Oh, man. Yep. Well, they know how to do it.
0: I just realized I can't name three Kiss songs.
2: Oh, I don't want to get into it. Kiss is one of my favorite bands.
0: Oh. Oops.
2: That's what makes this so fun, because Gene is
0: Do you like him for the music or the merch?
2: I like the music is fun to play if you're learning guitar, starting out, because it is so just simple and simplistic and chords and just riffs and whatnot.
0: He's like the Lars Ulrich of Kiss, kind of, right? Like, everybody hates him. It's fun to hate him.
2: Yeah. Yeah.
11: Oh, he's slimier than that, though, Chris. He is.
2: There's a whole... If he doesn't end up making it to the end, I got the clips here, just all the fucking skeezy things. I mean, I don't want to spoil it too much. So I feel like we should just open the polls and... We'll open the polls. All right. And they're live.
11: David Hogg versus Gene Simmons.
0: Mm-hmm. David Hogg, Gene Simmons. Go to Mastodon, follow Booberry, vote on the polls, and you could even... Pokemon.
21: I don't know who created it.
0: I don't know who created it.
21: Pokemon Go.
2: And,
21: But I'm trying to figure out how we get them to have Pokemon go to the polls.
0: Call 865-465-6271. That is 865-465-6271. The phone lines are open.
2: Yeah, charging upwards of five figures for meet and greets and shit like that. Gene Simmons will do that.
0: God.
2: Kiss caskets. Dimebag Darrell was buried in a Kiss casket. Maybe Vinny, too, if I remember correctly, of Pantera.
11: That's tragic.
2: Yeah.
11: Pantera was so much better. Oh, my God. I'm sorry, Boo, but I have nothing but detest and disrespect for Kiss. My whole life.
0: I like
11: my
0: Pantera.
11: Whole life. I've always hated Pantera. Kiss.
22: Oh, hi.
2: Oh, hello, caller.
22: Hello.
2: Do you like my outfit today, caller?
22: I love your outfit today.
2: Nice.
22: It's gorgeous. It's stunning.
11: Well, great. Now you can talk to him.
23: I know your phone calls. I try to play these clips.
0: Caller, who you voting on here? Who you thinking? Who did you vote for?
22: So it's David Hogg from Harvard, or because he's a Harvard man now.
11: Oh, he's a Harvard man now. Yeah, now that he's famous,
2: and his father's father, and his father's father's father's.
0: You'd think he'd be more of a Yale guy.
11: No,
23: MIT.
11: No, He's a Harvard guy because he's going to go into politics. He's a spook in training. He wants to be Anderson Cooper.
22: Oh, yeah. I wonder, I think he'll be like the director of the CIA.
2: Ew.
0: Oh, wow.
11: I don't think he's got the clout for that, but I think it's an honorable, ambitious outlook, but I don't think he's far too unregulated. He can't even keep his lines straight. He's got to be coached.
0: Yeah.
22: Well, he's still young, though. He's got to still learn, right?
0: He's supposedly young, but, you know.
11: No, and Harvard, he's gonna get brainwashed, and then they'll just MK alter him, and he'll end up being he'll be the shooter the next time.
0: How great would that be if David Hogg shot up Parkland in like 10 years?
11: Yeah, dude, set your watch, man. Are you kidding me? Set your fucking watch.
14: Stop school shootings. We want to go shoot up schools.
5: Super sudden death.
22: I think I'd have to go with Gene Simmons.
11: No.
6: Yeah, he is.
22: Every single, like, just everything coming out of his mouth, like Boobery said, just, like, is, I don't know. It's just so douchey. Cringy and douchey. And creepy at times.
14: You little smart mouth punk!
6: It's a faucet where the handle's been broken off. There's just no stop to it. And it will never stop. Yeah. Until the line runs out.
22: Yeah.
6: That's
11: Gene Simmons' mouth is the hole in the floor that the toilet sits on top of.
0: Old enough to count? Old enough to mount? Question mark?
6: With the little fucking wax gasket.
11: The little wax gasket, yeah. You gotta set it on there just right.
7: Guilty.
11: That's almost giving it too much. That's a little bit too honorable, because I don't know if you've ever set a toilet before, but you gotta be careful with those wax gaskets, man. You can compromise it. Whereas Gene Simmons is uncompromisable. He's uncompromisable.
22: No, is he still with Shannon Tweed?
6: From what I could gather, yes. It looks like they sold that property in California and moved out to Nevada together. Some ranch light styled property. We are 30 seconds out. Ladies and gentlemen,
11: they got it. They got a torture trailer like the Toy Box Killer.
22: Well, great to hear you guys. Have a great show.
6: Well, thank you, caller.
0: Thank you, caller.
11: Thanks for calling.
6: Oh, my.
14: Bye. I didn't fucking do this.
8: I didn't fucking shit.
24: You're a jackass. You're a mean-spirited jackass.
0: Dude, what am I supposed to do, die?
5: One.
24: Just keep your big mouth shut.
5: Final results.
6: 32nd degree symbology shows up. 32 people, and my guy just couldn't do it. It's David Hogg, 75%.
11: Oh,
0: yes. David Hogg.
6: Oh, take Hell it out yeah. like that. Oh,
11: that wasn't guilty. Even that wasn't even the good clips, man. The good clips are still to come.
6: Damn, uh-oh. Did I pick the wrong clip? Is that not douchey enough? Making somebody flip their t-shirt around?
0: That is pretty fucking bad. Jesus. That is pretty bad. But we gotta give him the crown here for round one. David Hogg progresses to round two.
11: Yes.
24: Douchebag.
5: Round two.
6: Well fought, Dean. Well fought.
11: Hey. I'm a killer.
6: Let me give you guys a choice here. We could either do Gene Simmons' very first television interview. Perhaps we talk about the box of photos that he has documenting over 4,800 women that he's slept with. He tried to...
0: 4,800?
6: Yeah.
11: That's it?
0: God, I remember thinking it was crazy when Alex Jones was like... I remember there's this clip of Alex Jones. He's like, I don't sleep with men. I probably slept with, let's not exaggerate, 400 women. And I remember thinking, 400 women, Jesus Christ, but 4,800. I guess if you're a rock star, it's how do you even count? Once you're past 1,000, are you really counting? Is he got like a
6: douchebags? Sleeping? He's taking the photos allegedly.
14: Hundreds of women.
6: That's what sociopaths do.
0: Like yeah, he's in true. The yeah. Like he's in a fucking prison cell and he's puts like a dash by every day.
14: I've had sex with hundreds of women.
6: Yeah, that's one way to put it. No
11: he's
6: doubt.
11: He's probably just got a fuckbook that he's blackmailing all these women for, you know.
6: Well, shit, let's do... Okay, I'm gonna ask permission to do two clips. One is, it's better as a video experience. It's the Tom Snyder interview with Kiss back in the 70s. Ace and Peter are lit off of their minds, and it's one of the most uncomfortable interviews it seems that Gene Simmons was ever a part of. He was so fucking pissed at how wasted these two guys were, and it's hilarious. But I'm gonna do the 4,700 photos. I don't want to spread around any misinformation.
3: Women make one or two.
6: And this is the Tom Green Show.
3: Women make one or two eggs, as far as I know. That's what I've been told by women. We make billions of sperm. Carl Sagan, like billions and
0: pause
3: billions.
0: Pause it.
6: What is the
0: one
6: issue?
0: One or two eggs.
6: One or two.
0: How do women have more than two kids? If that's the case.
6: I don't know. I'm not a scientist.
0: Oh, excuse me.
6: I'm not a biologist.
4: You disrespected science.
0: Okay, sorry.
6: Oh, boy.
0: You can start it over. I just...
3: And for the healthy ones among us, we make even billions more, five minutes to an hour after that.
7: Right.
3: And some women believe
4: it's
3: that every one of
4: science?
3: Those sperm is only for her. You really believe that little girl over there, the one with the white... Yes,
0: you like
3: the white
0: her one clap?
7: You like her quite a lot.
3: Well, I don't...
6: What's that?
0: I heard somebody just... Like one person start clapping?
6: Yeah. Well, dude, you give her that one semen there, son.
0: Yeah. They were either clapping or fapping.
7: You like her quite a lot.
3: Well, I don't see a guy around. I like all girls a lot.
7: I understand you like 4,700 girls. Is that correct? You've slept with 4,700 women. Is this?
3: Well, I didn't sleep. I didn't sleep with all of them.
7: No.
3: I just
7: screwed them all.
3: Yeah.
7: But you actually keep like a. How do you know it's 4,700? First of all.
3: It's interesting you say that, because the first book that I wrote, Kiss and Makeup, the publisher actually wanted to know. You know, they want to know the who, what, when, where, and how, and you have to back up statistics. And I figured I may as well count the photos, because I'm a big fan, you see. Jillian Barber, she's in here. Kathy Griffin.
7: Okay, we don't have to get into that.
6: And everyone's into it.
7: But, you know, so you have 4,700 Polaroids somewhere, and that's how you know how many. Because Glenn has a similar technique. He has a photo book with, like, 75 women in it or something, right?
3: I wish.
7: Yeah.
0: that kind of, like, counting how many women you slept with kind of gives new meaning to Hassan Piker's catchphrase.
9: Old enough to count, old enough to mount, question?
6: Oh, my God. But this one, I was really excited to come back. This is, I love this interview so much just because of how incredibly uncomfortable Gene and Paul are, both of them. They're, you know, for such prissy fucking, I'm the limelight. It's funny to get their upcomings. And this is Ace just slaying it at the end.
10: What goes through your minds? Do you have time to think about audience reaction while you're performing?
25: I feel like I'm in a movie. I always get the feeling that. You know, without comparing ourselves to anybody else, it's almost like the mid-60s, like we're in a Beatle kind of movie. And we're not even playing ourselves because, I mean, when you realize that a lot of the people at the show have been waiting 3 or 4 months to come see us, and this is like the big night for them. And when you see all these people screaming and crying and all that...
26: Screaming and crying? Why did I spend all that money? I spent all this money.
10: This is it. He goes up in the air. He's walking up. We're out of here.
3: True confession time.
10: Right? Huh?
3: True confession time. Right? Exclusive on the Tom Snyder program.
9: You'll suffer in the dressing room.
6: True confessions time.
0: Wow.
6: I love it. There's a great
0: one. Thanks for reminding me why I don't like Kiss.
26: No, actually, I'm a plumber.
6: No, not a problem. Well, I'm out. I'm totally knocked out. I did not do well this game.
0: You and I got both of our guys eliminated round one. So in the finals, it's going to be Cretchit and Dean leading the way. Or the semifinals, I mean. Semifinals. Not the finals, the semifinals.
27: Round two, semifinals.
28: Guilty.
27: Ready? Go!
6: Oh,
0: so it's going to be Al Sharpton versus Bill Gates, I think.
6: Forgot to do the coin toss. My bad. It's number two, Tails, and that is... I'm sorry. That's going to be Bill Gates. Bill Gates is up first.
0: Ooh, Bill.
1: All right, Bill Gates. Billy.
29: It's all poop water.
1: going to bring up one of his favorite topics here, and that's killing billions of people. So this is actually, I had this flagged as a bonus clip, but I'm going to run it instead because I think it's better. This is from February of 2010. He was giving a TED talk, and the gist of this was he was trying to explain how to reduce carbon dioxide output. And of course he goes through this big explanation of you have to reduce it by, or to basically you, it's not enough to reduce it. You have to get it to almost zero in order to, offset what damage has already been done to the environment. So this is his explanation of how to do that. And his preference is to kill billions of people.
0: Yeah, this is a classic.
12: I asked the top scientists in this several times, do we really have to get down to near zero? Can't we just, you know, cut it in half or a quarter? And the answer is that until we get near to zero, the temperature will continue to rise. And so that's a big challenge. It's very different than saying, you know, we're a 12-foot high truck trying to get under a 10-foot bridge and we can just sort of squeeze under. This is something that has to get to zero. Now, we put out a lot of carbon dioxide every year, over 26 billion tons. For each American, it's about 20 tons. For people in poor countries, it's less than one ton. It's an average of about
11: Bullshit.
12: 5 tons. For everyone on the planet. And somehow we have to make changes that will bring that down to zero. It's been constantly going up. It's only various economic changes that have even flattened it at all. So we have to go from rapidly rising to falling and falling all the way to zero. This equation has four factors, a little bit of multiplication. So you've got a thing on the left, CO2, that you want to get to zero. And that's going to be based on the number of people, the services each person's using on average, the energy on average for each service, and the CO2 being put out per unit of energy. So let's look at each one of these and see how we can get this down to zero. Probably one of these numbers is going to have to get pretty near to zero.
1: People.
12: Now that's back from high school algebra.
6: But let's take laughing. A
12: look. First, we've got population. Now, the world today has 6.8 billion people. That's headed up to about 9 billion. Now, if we do a really great job on new vaccines, healthcare, reproductive health services, we could lower that by perhaps 10 or 15%. But there we see an increase of about 1.3.
0: Now, there's a moment in there where the video kind of helps because he says, probably one of these is going to get down to zero. I have to get down to zero. And he chuckles. And the audience laughs because what you don't see, what doesn't translate in the audio is in the video, he hits the slide and it switches over to people. So it shows people on the screen right when he says that. And the audience goes like, oh. And there's we did a whole 2-part episode early on, like 2 years into the show within our first 10 episodes of Abs and Six Pack on Bill Gates. And there is a TED talk by Sam Hyde of Million Dollar Extreme, the famous school shooter, Sam Hyde. It's called Paradigm Shift 2076. And if you watch it side by side with Bill Gates' TED Talks, it's almost the same thing. It's like, in 2076, you know what's not going to be a problem in the future? The elderly and the disabled. We're just going to kill them. The audience is just like dead silent. And then he like spikes a fake football and goes, we're just going to kill them. It's the same thing. It's Bill Gates' TED Talk, just like, you know, more upfront. I mean, that's, Cretchit, that clip there of Bill Gates is one of the most goddamn fucking disturbing things.
1: Well, and so there's two ways to understand his general premise of, I mean, if we step back and let's give Bill Gates the benefit of the doubt. And he was trying to explain how we reduce our carbon footprint by getting one of those things to zero. Now, of course, he said people, services, and the amount of energy each service you have. So your electrical, your water, your whatever, you know, driving a car around. Well, those aren't going to zero, obviously. So the only thing in his equation that could possibly go to zero is people. Now, he throws out this kind of under his breath comment about, well, if we might be able to reduce that by 10 or 15%. And he's talking about going from 7 billion to 9 billion. So a little over 2 billion people. And if you reduce that by 15%, that's still like 300 million people you're talking about getting rid of. Which is a strange way for him to phrase this, but like, and we're saving the planet because I single-handedly got rid of 300 million people. It's like, that's,
6: I think the technical phrase,
1: strange way to go,
6: would be the greater good. I think that's how that works.
1: Well, the other option is, like I said, I was giving the benefit of the doubt, but the other option is let's assume that his 15% was referring to the total population of 9 billion. And he said we need to reduce that by 15%. That's like 1.3 billion. So he just throws out a billion people. Say, we'll get rid of them. We don't need them. It's like, but I don't think his carbon footprint's going to get reduced at all because he has 18 private jets and, you know, his big houses and all his vehicles and whatever else he's doing. So clearly he's referring to, let's figure out how we reduce the population through, and he brought it up, through vaccines and healthcare, whatever that means. And he wants to focus on the poorest, to start with the poorest people because they're the easiest ones to dupe.
0: Now, Caleb, when he was on the show and we went covered this whole Bill Gates thing, he's always been the skeptic, and his argument was, well, no, because if people are vaccinated and they are less sick and have less disease, they're less likely to have more kids. And I don't think that makes any sense, as if people, you know, in third world countries, now that they got vaccinated and people aren't dying from polio or fucking whatever, all of a sudden they're going to be like, well, now we can have less kids. I think the reason they would have more kids is probably because they need more hands for farming or whatever they're doing. I just don't understand Bill Gates' arguments, or the Bill Gates defenders, the Bill Gates sycophants' argument of having more vaccines equals people in third world nations will choose to have less children.
1: I actually have a clip about him talking about that. I can run that later. But
0: If you want, you can run it now. And if you'd like, because
1: is this going to affect our douchebag contest, though, if I'm running two clips?
0: Well, it depends how many clips you have. I know, Dean, if you want to, you can play one or two clips on the back end when you have Sharpton face him. I know you.
11: Hell yeah, man. We'll do two for two.
0: It's your strategy. Whatever strategy you want to take.
11: Because I think I have three remaining clips, and we could do two on this round, and then if I make it to the finals, I still have one final goodie.
0: Yeah, it's whatever you guys want to do. It's all about which strategy you choose.
1: This one's it's 2 minutes, but it's him specifically talking about the increase in population based on let me rephrase, the decrease in population growth based on improved healthcare, or yes.
12: In this year's annual letter, Melinda and I
1: this is from 2018.
12: The toughest questions we get asked and give our answers. One that's come up for a long time is, as we make the world healthier, is the population going to get so big that feeding everybody and maintaining the environment is going to be impossible? Here we can see a chart that looks at the total world population over the last several hundred years. And at first glance, this is a bit scary. We go from less than a billion in 1800, and then 3, 4, 5, 6, and 7.4 billion where we are today is happening even faster. So Melinda and I wondered whether providing new medicines and keeping children alive, would that create more of a population problem? What we found out is that as health improves, families choose to have less children. And this effect is very, very dramatic. We find that in every country of the world, this is repeated. The population growth goes down as we improve health. So we've taken that chart that shows the global population growth, and we've actually extended it out all the way to 2100. And we can see that instead of continuing, it actually flattens out. Another way to see that is through this rate of population growth. And you can see that in the 60s, that reached a pretty high number, over 2% per year, and it's now come way, way down. Now, 11 billion people, still a lot, but the good news is that the faster we improve health, the faster family size goes down, and so we can feel great about saving those lives.
11: That's gaslighting. He's gaslighting.
6: Oh, it feels so good.
11: He's talking about people throughout the. Come on, man.
1: Well, and again, all his data is based on
11: healthy. People were healthy.
1: All his data is based on like the worst parts of the world too. So.
11: No way. He's a gaslighter, man. It's a narcissistic bastard. Supreme douchebag, though. I gotta hand it to you, Kretchen. That's a really good one.
1: He just can't wait to think about killing lots and lots of people.
11: That's all he thinks about.
1: Man, I made this graph and it went like the numbers went down. That's billions dead. Awesome.
13: Oh, a wishing well. Or toss a penny in.
6: Boom. 2 billion people. Gone.
2: Fuck that guy.
1: You think he has a tattoo of Thanos on himself somewhere?
2: I think Thanos has a tattoo.
0: Thanos is not a douchebag. Like, Thanos might be a murderer, but he's not a douchebag.
11: Yeah, he has a tattoo of himself on himself.
0: Yeah, like Steve-O. Saying... like fucking Steve-O.
1: There's this Thanos has a tattoo of Bill Gates.
6: Yeah, somewhere. There we go. That's it.
1: Got a tramp stamp of Bill Gates.
2: Oh, man.
0: Now that's disrespecting science.
6: That's some fucking show art if I ever heard of it.
24: You're a mean-spirited jackass.
2: Oh, my.
28: Guilty.
0: All right. All right. up next, it's Al Sharpton, if we're done with Billy Boy.
1: Yeah, I'm done.
11: Yeah, let's do it. Round, I guess, yeah, let's move on with the second clip out of the four that I got you. So,
0: R1, P2.
11: R1, P2.
15: But this is what I never understand, right, which is that part of the definition of racism is assuming that there's a certain characteristic that is amongst all people of a certain race or gender or sexuality or anything like that, right? And what I find so strange is that Al Sharpton is the singular figure who's allowed to speak. The singular figure who is automatically asked to speak is a little bit, you know, like that celebrity agent who's always able to get to people, whether they're stuck down a mine or whether they've gone missing in the bush for 4 weeks.
16: Al Sharpton don't care about the black community, because if he did, he would care about black on black crime. But when a black person shoot another black person, Al Sharpton is nowhere to be found. Blue's Clues can't even find him. Dora the Explorer can't even find him when there is black on black crime. But let a white cop shoot a black, and there go Al Sharpton.
17: You got a problem with that, nigga?
1: Lord.
0: Oh, whoops.
11: I think there's more
0: mistake.
11: To that clip,
0: that was
11: man.
0: My mistake. That was my mistake. My mistake.
11: Dude, are you fucking this up?
0: But this
15: is what I never understand, right? Which is,
16: shoot another black person, Al Sharpton is nowhere to be found. Blue's Clues can't even find him. Dora the Explorer can't even find him when there is black on black crime. But let a white cop shoot a black, and there go Al Sharpton, ready to make some money.
18: In my own mind, I was not an informant.
16: Ready to make $100,000 to $1 million.
18: I was not and am not a rat.
16: There you go.
18: Because I wasn't with the rats. I'm a cat. I chase rats.
16: That's the only time he cared. And yes, Al Sharpton hate white people and cops. But what crook don't hate a cop?
15: Why did, I mean, surely there are more articulate people to the specificity of George Floyd's life than this bloke who would never have met George Floyd, clearly, until after his death.
18: That's right. Racism. Race, race, race, race, race, race, race, race, race, race, race, race, race, race, race, race, race, race, race, race, race, race, race, racial, racial, racial, racial, Mr. Racial Entitlement. Of racial entitlement? This is racial profiling. Obsessed with race. Racial entitlement. Racial, racist, racist, racist rodeo clowns.
19: The Reverend Al Sharpton is revealing how he worked with the FBI in the mid-1980s. The TV host and activist said yesterday that he did record conversations with alleged mobsters. The Smoking Gun website has documents calling Sharpton a confidential informant for the Bureau.
18: In my own mind, I was not an informant.
19: Sharpton said the only embarrassing thing about the new revelations are, quote, those old fat pictures, Charlie.
20: There would be 100,000 pastors in the United States of America who would be able to speak far more legitimately and far more unifyingly than Al Sharpton, whose entire career has been based on race baiting and division. It's a disgrace that they're pulling him out here.
21: Reverend Sharpton, thank you for saving America. Thank you.
4: Give a hand, Nancy Pelosi.
0: What does he mean?
5: Look at
0: what
5: that demonic rat.
0: What does that even mean when he says, in my mind, I was not an informant?
11: You know what that means, man. It means he has convinced himself that he was doing the right thing. That in his mind, he wasn't an informant. Meaning that he's the only person that believes that he wasn't a rat. Everyone else knows that he was a rat. Everyone else knows who knows anything about the case knows that he was busted because he was working with Don King. Because there was a whole investigation behind the corruption in the boxing rings and the boxing racket way back in the 80s. And he was in there with Don King. He was best friends with Don King. And the FBI were trying to set up and trying to figure out all the money laundering that was going on. And they caught him on tape. The video was crazy. This is back with Fat Al. Fat Al with his jumpsuits and his huge medallions and his fucking...
5: Hey, it's Fat Albert.
11: He looked like Larry King from the... The Nebraska child ring thing, man. He looked like that guy, but he was busted on tape and all these feds got him basically saying like, you know, we're going to move this money. And, you know, these people who are going to move it for you? And he's like, yeah. And Al kept upping the ante and guaranteeing that they'd be able to wash the money out and all this kind of stuff. So
0: do you think the honorable Reverend Pastor Manning is correct that it was AIDS that made him lose that weight?
11: I don't think so. No, man. He's a bazillionaire, dude. He gets on these weird bazillionaire diets and shit. I think what he did is he got a lap band. I think he had part of his stomach removed. I bet the guy can only.
1: I think he did say he had surgery. And then of course they, you know, like with a lot of these folks in Hollywood, they do the surgery and then they have chefs and nutritionists and all these people to ensure that they're only eating what they're supposed to be.
0: I mean, also, he's just munching on Vyvanse or Adderall every day, just enough speed will do that for you.
11: Totally. But yeah, he got busted, man. He was a rat. And he knew he was a rat. But in his mind, he wasn't a rat.
2: He was one of the good guys.
11: He was one of the good guys.
2: He still is.
11: On the side of justice to root out the corruption that he was a part of. But that's just part of the story. I mean, that's just that one case. But he's got so many other things, like that whole Tawana Brawley thing in 1987. And they found overwhelming evidence. The grand jury found overwhelming evidence in 1987 of the Tawana Brawley case that the entire rape allegation was a complete fabrication, a total hoax. And Al Sharpton went on a record to name Stephen Cajones.
0: Yeah.
11: Cajones. He was the New York DA that fucking Al Sharpton named by name as being part of the six cops that allegedly raped this woman, beat her up, and smeared feces all over her fucking body. And the whole thing ended up becoming clearly fabricated, never happened, but he never let it down. And that DA sued Al Sharpton for, I think it was $150 million for defamation, but he actually was only awarded $65,000. But awarded $65,000 or $65, that guy won the case because the truth was on his side. The whole thing was a fabrication. And, you know, Al Sharpton doesn't give a fuck. He's jumped on it. We've seen 100 times with Al Sharpton. Any sort of weird crime or even alleged crime or manufactured crime, he's right front and center until the money runs out, then he disappears. You know, is Al Sharpton still talking about George Floyd? No. You know,
0: is he still talking about Juicy Smollett?
11: Is he still talking? Yeah.
1: Juicy Smollett.
11: Is he talking about Tawana Brawley? I mean,
2: Breonna Taylor.
11: Yeah, it's all over. He just moves on to the next thing because he's a fucking predator. He's a total predator. Anyway, you want to roll a second clip?
0: Yeah. Right. That'll leave you, I think that'll leave you one for the finals if he makes it to the finals.
11: I'm going to take my chances. Let's roll that round two, part one clip.
4: This way, I don't know that they're viewed as house Negroes in the term. I believe that they are in the house and the rest of us are in the field.
11: And so
4: it would not be an inaccurate description, though I would not be, you know, I'm not one to make controversial statements.
3: Democrats rushing to Al Sharpton's defense this week after President Trump blasted him as a, quote, con man.
7: But should they be cozying up to him? Op-eds in the Washington Post and the New York Times criticizing the candidates for ignoring Sharpton's controversial past.
19: Joining us with her reaction is Fox News contributor Dr. Alveda King, niece of Dr. Martin Luther King Jr. Welcome to the show, Alveda.
8: Well, good morning, Fox and friends. How's everybody?
19: Great. Thanks so much for being here. You know, I saw this praising of Al Sharpton, and I wanted to get your reaction. What do you make of it?
8: Well, you know, Reverend Sharpton is not a peacemaker. He's a pot stirrer.
4: When we talk about it, we're pulling the

0: talk about it. You can't ignore it.
1: I think cracker is a certain personification of a certain type of person down south, just like redneck. I mean, you know, some people misinterpret cracker meaning all whites is not true, but the confusion means you shouldn't use it.
0: The only thing is, he doesn't remember what my uncle Martin Luther King Jr. was all about. Peace, love, coming to the table, talking, not slamming at each other, not stabbing at people. So he does what he does well, I have to say that.
2: Obsessed with race, race, race, race, race, race, race, race, race, race, race, race on race.
3: Alveda, the Democrats running for 2020 are praising him as a civil rights champion, but as you are aware, Al Sharpton's National Action Network has not always been on the side of fighting for everybody's civil rights.
0: Sometimes when we say civil rights, it makes people think, oh, he's great. He's for civil rights and all of that. But is he for civility? Is he for calmness? Is he for coming to the table and making peace and justice? No, not most of the time.
2: Race, race, race, race, race, race, race, race, race, race, race, race, race, race, race, race, race, race, race, race, race, race, race, race, race, race, race, race, race, race, race, race, race, race, race, race, race, base, but don't bring up race
4: this way. I don't know that they're viewed as house Negroes in the term. I believe that they are in the house and the rest of us are in the field.
2: Race, race, race, race, race, race, race, race, race, race, race, race, race, race, race, race, race, race, race, race, race, race, race, race, race, race, race, race, race, race, race, race, race, race, race, race, race.
1: I think cracker is a certain personification of a certain type of person down south.
2: Racial, racial, racial, racial, racial, racial, racial, racial, racial, Mr. Racial Entitlement. No, that's racist.
5: I'm sorry about that, but believe it or not, those are all consecutive pieces of one long supercut of Al Sharpton saying race 345 times in 1 year on his network channel.
6: NASCAR.
7: I'm gonna say racist stuff.
6: I didn't pull it, but there was this clip going right along like that when Hassan, like you mentioned, Boobery got banned from Twitch for saying cracker. As soon as they let him back on, he went through a laundry list of like slurs against white people immediately.
2: Take nice. That, crackerhead!
6: It's like
8: mayonnaise monkey, vanilla gorilla, and numerous other kinds of words. Top notches, honky,
9: so insane.
6: Okay, I can't. It's too. That's a black version. It's all blown out. But yeah. Vanilla Gorilla and Mayonnaise Monkey are both pretty good.
9: Oh, my. Was that both clips for both of y'all?
5: Yep.
9: Are we ready for the polls to open then?
6: Uh-oh.
2: Bill Gates.
9: Al Sharpton, Bill
5: yes,
9: Gates.
5: Sir.
9: Ooh, almost
2: ready?
9: Did one day. Five
2: Go!
9: Minutes. It's live.
2: Bill Gates.
6: All right, the phone lines are also open. You can call in 865-465-6271. Give us a call. You liking Bill Gates or the Honorable Reverend Al Sharpton?
10: Has Bill Gates ever been on Al Sharpton's show?
9: Oh,
5: I don't know. That would be so good.
9: Yeah.
6: That would be good.
10: Or maybe Gates could have Al Sharpton on one of his next little presentations he does.
6: I think Sharpton's one of the types of people that Bill Gates is trying to get rid of.
2: Bill Gates.
6: Hey, caller, you're on the air. It's Abson, a six pack. Fella douchebags, part four. You're live on the air with Blueberry.
11: I'm going to have to go with Alex Jones, and I think it's Bill Gates.
6: Okay. Yeah. Bill Gates.
2: Bill Gates.
11: Yeah, he's a massive douchebag. I mean, there's so many more. If I could do a write in, I would say it's coked out Sean Penn.
6: Yes. All right. I like it. We'll maybe get him on
11: All
6: the next
11: right,
6: one.
11: Word up. I love you. Abs in a six-pack.
6: Oh, thank you, caller. Anything else?
11: Yeah, word up.
6: All right, word up to you. Word up to the homies.
2: Sean Penn is
10: your
2: literally
10: word...
2: mentally retarded.
9: Caller, is your word up?
11: Yeah. Oh, hey.
9: Is this
11: You're right. I am literally retarded.
6: No, Sean. Alex was talking about Sean Penn.
11: Oh, well, I got to comment. I'm like Bill Nye and almost live. You know, I grew up in the Northwest. and Almost Live was like,

0: that show at the time, they made fun of all the white people. You had the high-fiving white guys, you know, Kent and Barion. If you didn't live in the city, you were a flannel wearing, like, trucker hat nincompoop.
1: Yeah.
0: Yeah, and then Bill Nye was like this smarty pants, but that was in the 90s, dude, before, like, a lot of things. Like, back in the 90s, I was a teenager, and we would drive our cars around, you know, because that
2: no
0: was
2: way.
0: Cool.
3: It's called cruising.
0: No, straight up cruising, dude. The whole city blocks would be like a parking lot.
4: I do have an anecdote.
0: And you would just kind of like tap the gas pedal and rev your engine. You'd be like, wrong.
4: I do have a brief
1: anecdote. Did you ever have anywhere in particular you were driving? Was there a particular destination you were driving to, or are you just driving around?
2: No, dude, they call it cruising because you just fucking sat there.
3: It was called cruising. Yeah, you just kind of drive cruising. Up and down the same city
0: you go,
3: block.
0: Everybody,
3: yeah.
0: you'd go downtown, and you would cruise the block, and you just drive around in a circle, and it would take like 2 or 3 hours.
2: Yeah, we did that in my hometown, too.
1: We only ever did that when we were like trying to find somewhere to get high that wasn't at home, because we weren't allowed to smoke weed with the parents.
2: You just get high in your car,
0: while
2: dude.
0: You're sitting in the fucking parking lot.
1: Okay.
2: Exactly.
0: Yeah, it was like American Graffiti, but in the 90s, and then it just stopped after that, because everybody was more interested in their phones or their video games than, like, driving around or going on a walk or something. It was like, oh, I could just do it right here on my phone. I'm cool, man. What do you
1: Caller, I got to say, video games did get a lot better since the early 90s.
5: But I get it.
2: Pokemon on the go, man.
5: Games are fun. I mean,
6: I don't know who created Pokemon Go.
0: I love you. Thank you so much.
1: Thank you, caller. We love you.
2: Thanks, caller.
0: All right, word up.
1: Word up. Keep cruising for a bruising. Is it about time for the timer music?
4: I'm still seeing 1 minute on the counter. We got a little bit of time. Not a tremendous amount, though.
5: I hate Bill Gates! I hate him!
7: And also understand that you are further advocating to, I guess, ban different words, such as, and to my knowledge, these are not banned.
2: Porch.
7: Hillbilly.
8: Yeah, brother.
7: Kick. Mayonnaise monkey. Vanilla gorilla.
1: How you doing,
9: what's
1: caller?
9: The word? Hey, I'm doing well. How are you, sir?
1: Oh, pretty good. Who you voting for? You got Sharpton or Gates?
9: Oh, Gates is the biggest douchebag in the world. I mean, he wants to kill everybody. Seriously.
5: Oh,
9: like,
5: Billy Sharpton
9: just, like, says a lot of crap. But
1: well, Sharpton might want to kill everybody. He just doesn't have the funds to make it happen.
2: Sharpton just wants to rob everybody. Sharpton just wants to rob money. Everybody.
1: That's a racial stereotype, Dean.
2: Gangster.
9: I got two questions for you guys.
1: Yeah?
5: That's where you make
9: first
5: the money.
9: First off, Cratchit, what the fuck is... I gotta watch the Steve. What am I watching for? I got a pair of Steve's in my basement. Why am I looking at my Steve?
3: It's an old gag from The Simpsons in like the early 90s when... Leonard Nimoy was on, and then he left, and so they had the pimply face kid come in to read his closing statement, which was keep watching the skies, and he misread it as skis.
9: Okay, I don't remember that episode, but that's awesome. Okay. Thank
3: it's, you the X-Files, it's the X-Files episode.
9: Reference.
3: It's worth a watch.
9: Yeah, definitely. And Dean, I gotta say, dude, I only know so many Deans. I'm one of them, and you're the bald.
1: Dino nice. Barino.
2: Hell yeah.
1: Dean is the balls.
2: Thanks.
5: Balls.
2: Thanks, man. I am the balls.
5: Balls.
9: You're the balls. All right. You can blow me up
5: balls.
9: Or whatever.
1: We don't blow you up here.
9: Sir
1: we just hang up on you.
9: Sir James Steinman.
5: Balls. Balls.
1: Thank you, caller.
4: And those polls have closed. Polls have closed. It's fine.
1: All right. Let's get these final results here.
4: 35
5: final
4: people
5: results.
4: With 66% of the vote. It's Bill Gates. It's Bill Gates.
2: Oh, man.
1: Billy boy.
5: Oh, Billy boy. Bill Gates.
1: Oh, well.
5: Bill Gates loves you.
10: Douchebag.
7: Hillbilly. Kick. Mayonnaise monkey.
4: God damn it.
7: vanilla gorilla, and numerous other kinds of words are honky, whitey, numerous other kinds of words, redneck,
2: N-person,
7: that are used in common vernacular.
1: I think vanilla gorilla and mayonnaise monkey are the two best ones I've ever heard.
2: Vanilla gorilla.
1: Vanilla gorilla.
2: That's a good one.
1: So Bill Gates, man, he's officially in the finals.
4: Yeah, he's going to officially. The finals.
8: Muzzled.
1: Do you
5: Dean, impregnated psychically by Bill Gates?
1: Dean, do you want to play out Reverend Al with that last clip you got?
2: Yeah, let's do it.
1: All right.
10: Dr. King, knowing you like I do know you, I'm always curious as to why Al Sharpton is the paragon of virtue with Black America, especially in the media.
11: You know, when they say, Reverend Sharpton, let's call Reverend Sharpton, and then somebody says, well, maybe not.
12: Okay, so I need somebody to get Al Race Baiton Sharpton on the phone right now and tell him to call me.
11: We're getting that a little bit more. But like I say, he has a purpose. He does that well.
5: Racial entitlement. Racial profiling.
11: But he's not a peacemaker. I want to remind America, Reverend Al Sharpton is not a peacemaker.
13: You know, Dr. King, Al Sharpton has a long history some would describe as race baiting.
12: Al Race Baiting Sharpton.
13: There have been some anti-Semitic comments that he's made. Like some have argued that he has incited violence in the past or condoned violence
5: you
13: in
5: really
13: the past.
5: I think cracker is a certain personification of a certain type of person down south, just like redneck. I mean, you know, some people misinterpret cracker meaning all whites is not true, but the confusion means you shouldn't use it. I mean, sometimes being flippant, you say things you shouldn't say because it gets in the way of your message and people don't really understand what you're saying.
12: Okay, so I need somebody to get Al Race Baiton Sharpton on the phone right now and tell him to call me so I can personally tell him he needs to stop embarrassing and exploiting the Black community. Al Sharpton don't care about Black people. The only time he show up is when he know he can bank off of somebody else's pain. The only people that make a bunch of money off of dead people are people who own funeral homes and Al Sharpton.
13: So what do you think the impact is of 2020 Democratic contenders coming out and without any reflection, it seems, on his record, just praising him?
11: Well, you know, Reverend Sharpton is skilled at race baiting. So are the Democrats. He's a racist. She's a racist.
5: This is racial profiling.
1: Racial.
11: And what they won't tell you is racism is socially engineered, separate races. We're one blood, Acts 17:26, one race. President Trump says we all bleed the same. Here we are, red-blooded Americans who should be able to do something, whether we're Democrats, Republican, or whatnot. But they stir up race baiting, socially engineered. Science says we're one human race. God says it, you know?
5: That's right.
14: No, that's racism.
15: I'm never going to agree with you. You drive me crazy.
14: I'm going to say racist stuff.
1: Wow.
14: Shut up, racist scumbag. Shut up.
1: Well, man, Al Sharpton. See you. Wouldn't want to
2: so
1: be
2: so long,
1: you.
2: Sailor. Yeah. He's a superstar. But not quite the
1: you know what?
2: Bill Gates,
1: we
2: man.
1: Get, I mean, we are on the No Agenda stream. We are on the No Agenda stream just to give some respect to the greatest podcast in the universe. The best podcast in
2: Hell
1: the universe.
2: Yeah.
1: Might as well give this, Al Sharpton, give this one out on his way out. I mean, come on.
5: He's getting lunch at Chick-fil-A. The tortillas in the race.

0: be committed.
1: I know your phone calls after I play these clips. I appreciate everybody calling in today. I just start getting so pissed at these people.
2: All right. Last round of the semifinals here.
3: Going round two semifinals.
2: David Hogg versus Bill Nye. Is that right?
4: Bill Gates. Bill Nye.
5: Some Bill.
2: I think that's
4: bag
2: right.
4: Of bills. Bill Nye the Science Guy.
3: Wow! Incredible!
5: He brought his own theme music with him.
2: If I was Bill Nye, I'd carry around a beatbox, or something like that, you know, jukebox, or whatever you call it. Just play that song.
5: You may be too young. Have you ever seen the movie I'm Gonna Get You, Sucker? You ever seen that?
4: It's a good one. That's great with the fucking aquarium shoes, man.
5: Well, there's a guy who has his own theme music, and instead of having it like on a boombox, he has the band follow him around with his theme music.
4: Yeah. Dude, I'm Gonna Get You, Sucker is one of the best movies ever made. Is that a Mel Brooks movie, man? I don't think so, but
5: no, it was Keenan Ivory Wayans. It was the Wayans.
4: Oh, yeah. Brilliant, dude. Underrated for sure. Brilliant movie.
2: Oh, the geniuses behind White Chicks. Yeah.
6: It's going to be David Hogg up first, Dean.
4: All right. David Hogg, man. Well, I think we already know everything we need to know about him. He's a CIA asset, an MKUltra trainer.
2: Harvard
5: scholar.
4: Harvard scholar. MKUltra in the making. Go ahead and roll. What are we at now? Clip. The second clip out of the four that I sent you?
2: I think so. We only played one last time, right?
6: Yeah.
4: Yeah.
2: We'll play this and see. Start here.
7: So it's kind of time to check in with David Hogg to see how it's going. Now, first of all, when he first did this, one of the Parkland survivors, this was a real survivor. This is a kid named Cameron Caskey. He said, is what that whole Parkland thing has turned out to be about, a money-making racket. I'm quoting him now. I spent so much time promising people this wasn't going to turn into a cash grab. He goes, I'm now putting on my clown makeup with the shame that I deserve. To those of you who marched, donated, lobbied, and called for change, I'm sorry this is what it's turned into. It's embarrassing. So he's referring to David Hogg trying to sort of rake it in. But I don't think that this kid needs to worry about David Hogg is not going to rake in anything. You know why? Because he doesn't know how to make a pillow. Let's follow the track of his so-called company. First of all, you can see with all this publicity, he gets incredible marketing, A+. But of course, people are going to ask, well, where's the pillow? And David Hogg is like, well, I don't have a pillow, but I have an idea for a pillow. It's like, well, yeah, but you can't sleep on an idea. I kind of like Mike Lindell at least made a pillow. Where's your pillow? And David Hogg is like, well, I don't have a pillow, and I don't think he's ever going to. He put out a request, this is several weeks ago, offering $200 to the public to find somebody to design his logo. So evidently the guy doesn't even have a logo, he doesn't know how to design a logo. He's offering you can get an idea of the value of his company. I'll pay $200 to design a logo for a company to take on my pillow. Now, Newsweek decided to go check the patent office to see if a Good Pillow, this new company, has been registered. And Newsweek said, we can't find it. There's no record of such a company even existing. Well, the funny thing is that shortly after the news broke about this Good Pillow company, another guy, this is a guy unrelated to David Hogg named Robert Holland of North Carolina, he decided, everyone's talking about this Good Pillow idea. You know what? I'll go get the patent. I'll go get the copyright. So this dude, probably a Trumpster, unrelated to Hogg, decided, I'll take over the name. And he owns it now. It's his pillow. So the bottom line of it is, and you see here how leftists are, they think it's so easy to start a company. Oh, you know what? I'll just tweet out about it. The company will mushroom into existence. No, it's hard to start a company. And Mike Lindell has done something amazing in building this massive, successful company. David Hogg wants to run him out of business, but it doesn't look like David Hogg is going to be even anytime soon getting in business at all.

0: One more time, you were killing it. This is amazing. David Hall. David fucking Hall. Not even one. Thank you, everybody.
1: David Hogg has no adult views.
2: Oh, my God.
3: Hey, there's I must confess, on my coat.
2: That wasn't the best clip to run into, man. That was poor strategy. I think the other two I have are bangers, but we'll see. What you got, Gretchen?
1: Well, you got two left, so we can do one more now, or you want to save them both for the championship in case he makes it to the champion, to the final?
2: Ooh, well, let's just roll one more now.
1: These are both labeled as round two, part two, so I don't know which one you want to roll.
2: Oh, Christ. The first of... Yeah, I was really good at this. I've been practicing. Let's roll with the first round two, part two.
1: they're definitely different clips because there's a 10-second difference in them, so...
2: All right.
4: Hey, guys! As some of you may have heard, David Hogue, who is one of the survivors of this job...
1: Hogue? Wait a minute! Hogue!
2: Yeah, that's what she says.
1: H-O-A-G, Hogue. David Hoagie. That's his new name, David Hoagie. God. He's the submarine sandwich kid.
4: Hey, guys. As hey some guys. Of you may have heard, David Hogue, who was one of the survivors of the Stoneman Douglas High School shooting in Parkland, Florida, recently got accepted to Harvard University with a 1270
2: University?
4: SAT score. The story has hit the news.
5: 1270?
4: A lot of
5: holy
4: people
5: shit.
4: Have been up in arms about it. For those of you who don't really know who David Hogue is, and you're like, who is this anyway?
1: Who is this? I'm sorry, who is this clip from?
5: Yes,
2: oh
5: who is this?
2: I don't even remember what the name of it is.
1: But David
2: Hogue. Like it's like a some sort of online YouTube tutor college strategy type channel. I don't know. Weird woman, but I love the way I love her presentation.
5: Is she going to suggest that if you need to get into Harvard, just go potentially get involved in a school shooting?
2: As a matter of fact, she does. The whole video is like 12 minutes long.
1: Just like Harvard. Like scan the police scanners at all times and just ride your bike around until you hear of a school shooting and then just show up and start kind of filming it, but not have any real evidence that anything happened.
2: Well, what she really does in the clip is she shows that the whole reason why David Hogue was accepted into Harvard was not because he was particularly smart or gifted or had anything to offer. It was the fact that he jumped on a news story and put himself in the limelight and used his mom and dad's connections to remain in that limelight and draw attention to himself, start his little foundation, March for Our Lives. And that is what she says is the only reason that he was accepted to Harvard, not his GPA. And certainly not anything that he has as far as intelligence or any real innovative capabilities. It's just the fact that he basically rode the limelight into stardom. And that's all it takes to get into Ivy League schools is to be popular.
3: I'm not that smart.
2: That's it. But play the clip. I don't want
1: to David Hogue.
4: And a lot of people have been up in arms about it. For those of you who don't really know who David Hogue is and you're like, who is this anyway? What happened is he was present during the Stoneman Douglas High School shooting in Parkland, Florida. Basically, he helped launch and he was probably the most visible leader that came out of that school to help form a student group that began to fight for more gun control in Florida and nationwide. Just to recap some of his accomplishments in the last year, he's traveled across the United States to get out the youth vote and call for more gun control, raising over $1 million with a foundation that was created in the wake of this incident. He's amassed hundreds of thousands of followers on social media. He wrote a book with his sister. He's had numerous speaking engagements, including at Harvard. So that is kind of his story. But through this course, his own academic standing has been one of the stories that he shared on his Twitter feed. So all of this goes back to last spring when a couple of months after the shooting, he tweeted about how he was rejected from numerous schools, including Cal State Long Beach, UCLA, UC Santa Barbara, and UC San Diego. Then these articles go on to say, but he was accepted by Harvard, without explaining that he did this in two different admission cycles. So the rejection letters came from his admissions during the normal admission cycle of his senior year, because he was a senior when this incident happened. So he had already turned in all of those applications, all the UC applications at least, by December 1st of 2017. And then this incident happened February 14th of 2018. And then usually decision letters come out in March or sometimes April. So he was finding this stuff out in March, a month after the shooting happened, but his application had probably already been reviewed before anybody even knew who he was. So then he was admitted to UC Irvine, but decided to take a gap year. So when getting into Harvard, it's not like he got into Harvard with his application before any of this happened. He got in after all of this happened, because what's happened is he's become essentially a leader in a political activism movement. And that's the wow factor that got him into Harvard, obviously. It wasn't necessarily his SAT score, and it wasn't his GPA.
2: That's it. Wow factor. Wow.
6: Wow. Oh, wow. Oh, my goodness. Oh.
7: Wow, that's great.
6: Oh, my. 2 years.
7: Kick-ass information.
6: Took a gap year.
2: Yeah, David, so what's interesting also... What's interesting also is that he applied to 4 or 5 California universities.
5: Yeah, they were all like in California. Yeah,
2: all California, and there's a lot of reason I think why is because he's from California. He lives in California. He was in California at the time I think of the Parkland shooting. I think, or perhaps he was just in. I mean,
5: on local California news like 6 months earlier or something, and they said right. He was a senior in high school.
2: Well, yeah, there's a kid that was his debate partner who was making a video while he was in class. This is before the supposed shooting even happened. And this kid in his class was like, and then there's this guy. He points his phone at David Hoag and he says, this guy is 25 years old. He's from California. He's not even supposed to be in our school, but he's my debate partner.
1: Yeah, that's a weird clip. And I've never found a reasonable explanation for that.
2: Well, because he was planted. I think he's a California resident. He's MK training. And I think he was planted in Parkland for this supposed shooter thing.
6: He does have those MK Ultra eyes.
2: Oh, he does, man.
1: Adam Lanza, man. Mm-hmm. Like Josh P said.
2: And I only say that because I think that's what lends to the fact, the undisputable fact that he applied for all these exclusively California schools before the shooting. Because I think at the time he was a California resident. I think he probably still is. I mean, there's all kinds of videos of him being in California, talking about his home and all this other shit. Like he's a local California guy. So how could he be in two places at once? I don't know.
6: Unless he's a clone. I would take clone for 300.
2: So that's it. That's my David Hoag.
1: David Hoag.
6: Are you ready, Gretchen?
5: Well, I am, yeah.
6: Oh my, I can't wait to see it. I don't know.
2: God damn it.
1: Dude, Bill Gates needs his own theme song that's like in that same vein.
5: He should just take that one and just crappily dub over it with a different voice.
1: We could easily do that, yeah.
5: Yeah, get Cold Acid to do it.
6: Find a karaoke track. Easy.
1: Yeah, Cold Acid. We need a Bill Gates. We need a Bill Gates the vaccine guy parody or something.
6: Bill Gates the vaccine guy. Bill.
1: Vaccines rule.
6: It's only going to hurt a lot.
5: It's only going to be super painful.
6: Oh, I'm sorry. It's only going to be super painful.
1: Yeah, a lot of that's really exaggerated. You see, it's just super painful.
6: Oh, my God.
1: All right. So Bill Gates, it's Bill Gates now?
5: Bill Nye.
1: Oh, Bill Nye. No, Bill Gates the same already won. Yeah, what am I thinking? I'm getting confused. There's too many bills.
5: All right. So this clip is from November of last year. So, and this is Bill Nye shilling again, because that's what he does now. This time he's shilling on TikTok, of all places, with President Biden to talk about that giant infrastructure bill that we need all this money to do all this stuff. And here comes Bill Nye to explain why this is important. And then at the end, he and President Biden have some, like, they try to have like a little back and forth, but you can tell that Biden is just confused as to A, who this guy is and what he's doing there. And then he tries to like bump elbows and also it's just very awkward and weird. So I'll just run this.
1: Shilling.
8: Please consider the following. If you're like me, you want the U.S. to be a bit better. And for that, we have two bills, and I'm not either one of them. I'm mean,
5: by the way, this was super compressed and over-modulated to start with. Yeah. And this was on the official White House TikTok account.
6: Is there, before you start playing that again, can you dial it back just like 2 dB?
5: Yeah, way back.
6: Yeah. Well, you don't have to go way, just a scooch.
5: I'll run it all the way back at the beginning. Just let me know and I'll adjust on the fly.
1: By the way, a terrible, terrible movie, The Way, Way Back. Don't watch it.
5: Way back. Okay.
6: Cool.
5: Terrible joke there, but all right.
8: Please consider the following. If you're like me, you want the U.S. to be a bit better. And for that, we have two bills, and I'm not either one of them. I mean, I'm a bill. I'm not an infrastructure bill. You've heard about that. The House of Representatives passed it recently. That's for our roads, our power lines, our water.
5: By the way, he pronounced it infrastructure, which is not correct.
8: Pipes can to we, can upgrade we, them and improvements.
1: Can we hear him say infrastructure again? Because I didn't catch it.
8: Bill, you've heard about that. The House of Representatives passed it recently.
5: Oops, sorry. Go back.
8: And I'm not either one of them. I mean, I'm a bill. I'm not an infrastructure bill. You've heard about that. The House of Representatives passed it recently. That's for our roads, our power lines, our water pipes, to upgrade them and improvement so that we can have a better infrastructure. Next would be for addressing climate change, for providing people the means to weatherize their houses and make them more resilient to climate change, and establish a civilian climate corps. This would be something for people of all ages to get good union jobs here in the United States. So
5: good union jobs there.
6: Good union jobs. Oh, yeah.
8: We can, working together, build back better.
9: You're using my line here.
8: I really am a believer in this. You know, I'm old enough to remember when the U.S. was the leader in innovation.
9: That's what we're driving at, Bill.
8: Driving. Yes, we love driving.
9: Yes, we do.
8: And electric cars are the future. They're clean. They're efficient. They're quiet.
9: We're going to build 500,000
1: Are they punching the cars?
9: Stations.
1: What was that?
8: And we want.
5: It's just that they're TikToking it up here.
2: Yeah, they're
8: electrify
2: not
8: our ground
2: warming.
8: Transportation so we don't have this carbon in the atmosphere. I say all the time, Article 1.
5: So if everyone drives electric cars, we won't have this carbon in the atmosphere. Where do they think the electricity comes from?
1: Definitely not coal plants.
8: Section 8, Clause 8, the progress of science and useful arts. It's in the Constitution. Come on, everybody. What's not to love? We're just trying to change the world here,
6: people. Can we
8: people.
6: Pause for a
9: We're
6: second?
9: We're going to change the world.
6: What's a useful art? Is there unuseful art?
5: Yeah, I found that amusing. That
6: yeah,
5: inconvenient calls out
6: art.
5: The Constitution. Well, I mean, my master's degree is in Pan Asian gender studies, so maybe that's not a useful art.
6: Oh snap! Shots fired! Everybody, take cover!
5: I need that drop of me laughing.
1: I'll send it to you.
5: All right, back up a bit here.
8: The love. We're just trying to change the world here, people.
9: We're going to change the world.
8: Infrastructure is cool. Isn't that what we do nowadays?
5: So at the very end there, he says, isn't that not what we do? He tried to fist bump and then elbow bump with President Biden, and you could see he was just confused. Again,
1: is that
5: this
1: what
5: was
1: the
5: on
1: noise
5: the White House
1: the
5: lawn.
1: Punch noise was? Hitting well, fists?
5: This was on the White House lawn, so obviously Biden didn't have to get wheeled out very far for this, but he is standing there just looking so confused and lost, and you can see they shot this either early in the morning or late in the evening, because the shadows are very long on the White House lawn. And you can see all the handlers over just off camera. And right as Biden tries to like do the elbow bump, like you can see one of them start to run into frame. So it was very strange. But there you go. That's how you reach the kids. You put it on TikTok and Bill Nye talks about infrastructure.
1: Oh, there's another Christian laugh.
6: Yeah, you like that one?
1: That's a good one.
6: Thanks.
1: Oh, man.
6: Was that
1: yeah, it's hard to pull Cretchid laughs because there's always either background music or other clips going on or someone else talking, so it's rare you get a clean Cretchid laugh.
6: Cretchid?
10: Cretchid?
6: I didn't call you. You called me. was that the first or second Bill Nye clip?
11: I'm right. And you're wrong.
5: That's just the
6: okay?
5: first one.
6: Okay.
1: All right. We got one more.
5: All right. So this one, let's see here. I've got a couple of them. This clip, this is from April 2018. And this is on Wired, I guess Wired Magazine or whatever, but their website mainly. Wired's YouTube channel.
1: Wired.
5: They do like a thing, you with the kids, you hey, post a question on Twitter and we'll have Bill Nye the Science Guy answer it.
10: So scientists do science.
5: They do. So they obviously cherry pick questions that can be responded to quickly. But even within that, here's Bill Nye the Science Guy blowing off answers and not even really answering the question. And then he launches into some like unrelated topics to either try to sound smart or try to backpedal a bit. So this first question, I cut off some of the stuff as far as like who the people on Twitter were, because that's don't care. So he reads the question he gets and then he responds. And again, this is on a YouTube video, so there's lots of background noises and annoying shit going on. So
12: my boyfriend and I have been debating if water is wet. I went into the conversation thinking it is, but he is adamant water is not wet. Can you please explain the science behind the answer to this question? For me, wet is sort of defined by water, yeah? So if there's water present, it's generally going to be wet.
13: Hell yeah. In my mind, I wasn't a rat.
5: So for defines the question, he answers the question by this. You learn this in like second grade. You can't create a definition by putting the word in the definition. So he gets this stupid question about is water wet? And he goes, well, yeah, water's wet because water's wet. What? Anyway, he goes on for another minute and a half here afterwards.
13: Science.
5: It's science. Science is happening right now.
12: For me, wet is sort of defined by water, yeah? So if there's water present, generally going to be wet. With that said, we in fluid mechanics think of air wetting the surface of a baseball or a bird's wing or an airplane wing. We talk about wetting, and here's the definition of wetting from a fluid mechanical standpoint for your consideration, Myra Brunetta.
4: It's
12: fluid
4: wet everywhere.
12: Sticks to the surface. Air is a fluid. Anything that flows is a fluid. So if it sticks to the surface, then the surface is wetted. So try this. Get a flask, spin it with water in it, spin it, and you'll see the water takes on some of the spin of the glass because it's stuck to the surface. Take a ping pong ball and give it a lot of spin, either with a racket, a paddle, or your fingers. The air sticking to the surface.
14: You guys have been here for a decade, and you go, oh, Riley just does that. We've seen
15: Riley
14: a million
15: times. Real quick, I want to go over a few things here. First of all, this Johnny Rocket $5. Shout out Tony from Acting Movies for starting all this. He's our Iron Man indeed.
16: Tony, why do you have to talk about him? Why do you have to talk about Eric July?
14: Who doesn't feel that way about their home? Well, who has a Discord dedicated to a show they do every week where there's this idea that guys can go in there and talk shit about other people's houses? This has never been a problem on the Discord before. And then all of a sudden it happens.
15: Huh? I'm being told,
14: of the show. Well, I don't want this to be part of the show.
15: Stop making such a big fucking deal about it.
14: No,
15: that's how you make that happen.
14: A fucking boundary. Here's the boundary.
15: I want to break my headphones like Dick when he was
14: good,
15: talking to that.
14: Fucking do it. It's a boundary for me, and I'm setting
15: Jesus
14: it.
15: Jesus Christ. Everyone's
16: right,
15: telling
16: everyone.
15: You how to set the boundary effectively.
1: This is a self-fulfilling prophecy.
14: Wait a second.
16: Let's get ready for Vito to set his boundary for the 1500th time.
15: Yes, yes, yes, Vito, yes. Do nothing, say nothing, let it go away.
14: Let Riley come to your home, let him film a little video, let him do whatever he wants.
15: He's not going to do fucking anything if you ignore him. He's going to
16: talk about Pokemon Gen
17: Ball. Did say that.
15: He'll talk between his legs because he didn't get anything out of you. Like,
17: you did say that, like at the beginning of this, that you weren't worried about Riley coming and taping $40 to your door.
14: I'm not. I'm worried he's going to film something on my property. At this point, I think he understands not to.
16: Wait, so hang on. Sorry. What that he could film on your property concerns you?
14: Just anything. Because then it just opens the door to other people coming and filming.
16: But and this isn't necessarily an excuse. Your address is public, yes?
14: Yes, yes.
16: So what is the concern?
15: Like, I'm going to set up one of those streamer houses where people are allowed to just come and go. Next to we've got our own property. Everyone's going to be allowed.
14: The concern is that there's one place on this earth that I'm very protective of. And I know I can't stop people from being on the public streets. So do what you want there, okay?
15: You live in L.A. Your house is going to
16: burn
15: down.
16: Yeah, you do live in L.A.
15: You're going to flood and fucking get erased off the earth.
14: So you don't respect my
15: boundary. Your house is not safe.
14: Okay, I get it. You don't respect my boundary.
15: I just don't mean
17: it.
1: You have made your boundaries abundantly clear.
14: I've made them clear, and everyone has told me that they're ridiculous and they don't respect it.
1: No, you've just made it clear so many times. If Riley shows up at your house and fucks with it, I'll be fully on your side. But you just going over and over the same thing is just making it's you're
14: well,
1: dumping
14: gas on
1: the fire.
14: Well, I'm glad you said you've
1: bro.
14: Been on my side because there's other people who are saying, well, because you established
16: he didn't say he was on your side.
1: I said now I will be on your side if Riley shows up and fucks with your house.
14: All right.
1: But that's I mean, I understand you have every right to set these boundaries, but the panic attack.
14: And everybody else has every right to tell me I'm fucking crazy and nuts and I'm ruining the show because of it.
17: I also
16: that, so that's the
17: I also kind of
16: so,
17: see Vito's point.
14: Let's put it this way. Let's put it this way.
15: Bird has never liked the show more.
14: Let's put it this way. Okay. I'm crazy and I'm nuts and I'm irrational. That's part of my character and it's part of why you like the show. So can you please let the crazy nuts irrational fat guy just have this one fucking thing and stop telling him you're crazy fat and irrational. I know. That's what man, you like about
17: I don't
14: the
17: think
14: show,
17: it's unreasonable. I don't think it's unreasonable for Vito to not want people to like promote the idea of like going to his house and
14: it scares me.
16: I don't think that is unreasonable.
14: I want it as part of the show.
15: John, I agree with you on that. Do you think that it is unreasonable of us to say to him that like the best way for him to do that is to not talk about the fact that he doesn't want people to come to his house? Because the number one thing that's going to make people come to his house is insistently not shutting up about how much you don't want people to come to your house. It's like putting – it's like
14: – I think all that? Of you – I think all of you, if you genuinely cared about this and you are friends with Riley and you are friends with me, have you gone to Riley and said, hey, Vito's really freaking out. Can you tell him he's not going to go – you're not going to go to his house?
15: I mean,
14: and none of you would ever do that.
15: We have all told you.
1: I'll send a message. I think it's a waste of time. But
16: I'm with Riley. You.
17: Yeah, I'm
15: Riley,
14: that would be that would be a really
16: just,
14: cool.
16: Sorry,
14: thing.
16: Real quick.
14: That would be a very
16: let's
14: cool
16: all
14: thing
16: send a message
14: to
16: simultaneously to let Riley know that Vito's really freaking out
15: right now. Watching the show, by the way. Like,
16: no way, no way. Riley's watching the show about him.
15: I'm almost certain he's somewhere in the audience. I don't. I haven't confirmed that, so don't take that as me like saying I'm. I don't know, but he probably.
16: No, I'm messaging him right now, Vito. What do you want me to say to Riley?
14: I want you to say, hey, Vito is really concerned about people filming on his property. Can you say you're not going to film on his property?
16: Oh, I can say that, but he's not going to say yes.
14: Right. But
1: yeah.
14: But here's
16: wait,
14: the thing.
16: Is
14: it a prank? Is it a bit? Or would you actually want him to? How would you want him to react? Would you want him to do that for me?
15: If Riley told
16: what
15: me
16: do
15: he
16: you
15: was
16: mean?
15: Going to come over to my property, I would be like, oh, cool. We're going to meet up here and we're going to film this and this. And this weekend, we're going to start, you know, we're going to work on another. Like, I'd be excited that my friend's coming over.
14: So it sounds like, so again, you guys, you don't care about my boundary. You don't care if Riley, like, makes it clear.
15: That's not what I said at all.
16: Do you want him to? Sorry. So I don't see what I just
14: said. Do you care about my boundary being respected? Like, you don't want Riley to do this thing, right?
16: What do you mean this thing?
15: Do I care about your boundary being respected? No. That's gay. I don't care about anyone else's boundaries being respected. That is for you to worry about.
14: Well, Tracy, I as your friend, your if somebody said, hey, I want to come on your show and I want to call Trent.
15: Please try not to make this a rape joke. Because that's that'll be you go to hell after that.
14: Why is Dick saying Vito doesn't care about people going? See, this is the whole thing. Everybody thinks I'm lying for some fucking reason. It's so weird. Do
16: you
14: guys
16: seem like you're lying?
14: But do you guys really think? So you think I don't care about people coming to my house? Does anyone think?
16: No, no one thinks you don't care about people coming.
1: We think you care about people coming to your house.
15: We think you care about it so much that it's actually like magnetizing
14: people. Put that back on the screen. Put that back on the screen. Then put Dick's comment back on the screen. Vito doesn't care about people going to his house. So that's where
16: he
14: I'm
16: just
14: at
16: wants
14: right
16: people
14: now.
16: To nag Riley so he right. wins. So I think that's kind of true, though.
14: No. I genuinely don't want people going to my house. And I don't understand
16: but
14: why.
16: But everyone knows that already. So you're just nagging
14: Dick
16: Riley.
14: Dick is saying right here, I don't care about it. Everyone doesn't know it. You keep asking me, why do you keep repeating it? Well, here's why. Because the guy I do the show with thinks I'm doing a bit. And I don't know how to tell him I'm not doing a bit. Okay, Dick, I'm not doing a bit.
16: How well do you know the guy you're doing a show with?
14: Dick, I'm not doing a bit. This is very serious to me. And I don't understand. Like, this is the first time in the show I've been like, hey, I have a boundary. I don't want to talk about it. And I don't know how to talk about it.
16: You've talked about your house plenty of times.
14: I need to talk about it.
17: Vito. were you really upset about Dick making fun of you shitting in his house? And because that, I feel like that's where this all really started.
16: No. See, right? That's what I've been trying to get back to.
14: I think Dick was more upset with me not apologizing for it.
15: Real There's quick, two super chats. Michael winning with $2 says Vito grow up. I mean, he's already like 40. Berserk 850 with $5. Right, Vito, you're like 40, something like that. Am I overshooting? Berserk
16: Vito is. I'm sorry. We can hate on Vito as much as we want, but he's got to be like 30.
15: No, he is definitely older than me. I'm 33. Berserk 850 says
16: Vito has that beautiful obese woman figure. I don't think.
15: God damn it! Let me read the super chat for $5. By antagonizing others, others are going to antagonize you. The more you react negatively, the more aggressive and frequent. Yeah, usually you figure that out in like elementary school, but you know it's.
16: I figured it out by watching a series called "Feeding the Trolls," which has at least 150 episodes.
14: Dick says you're not doing a bit. You're just lying. Win with Riley. Okay, I don't want to win with Riley.
16: Yeah.
14: I don't know.
15: What do you want?
16: No, you're not trying to win with Riley. You're trying to win over Riley. It's different.
15: Yeah. Yeah.
14: Okay. So I don't even know what a win looks like over Riley at this point.
15: What do you want? Like, what do you want the most out of this?
16: I want people to stay off my property.
15: Yeah, but after that, after the not being on the property happens, like, what's the next step?
16: I would, you know, as life continues as it has been,
14: for Riley to say, hey, I'm doing a bit, or
15: Koofa $2 says, what about Dick's boundaries with the toilet?
16: What about Dick's
14: boundaries?
15: You were being pretty disrespectful about his boundaries about
14: this. Here's what I want to have happen. Here's what I definitely want. Devin
15: Flesher with $2. I don't have anything to say, but here's $2.
14: I want people, if this is a community and this is an audience and we all love this show and we're all part of a thing, okay? I want people to stop assuming that Vito is some sort of weird manipulator who's trying to convince you he cares about his house to win some sort of battle over a fat guy he doesn't like.
16: It's not about the house.
15: A slightly less.
14: You really don't think it's about the house? Like,
16: I think
14: the
16: from
14: only
16: your
14: thing pers- that here's what sets me off: property damage and theft. I'm gonna fuck with your house. I'm gonna fuck with your car. I'm also a guy. Look, guys, no, I know this sounds retarded, but
15: right. Your defense is that you were triggered, is what you're trying to say, right? Like, you 100% got triggered so hard.
14: I got
15: by
14: triggered,
15: him saying
14: and I'm
15: those
14: a bitch.
15: Words.
14: I got triggered. Okay. I'm a bitch. I'm a loser. Riley wins 100%.
15: I just
14: want to be left alone. This is my one happy place. I can just be in my bed. I can pet my cats. I can play my video games. And I don't
16: Vito,
14: have to worry about being disturbed.
16: Genuine question.
14: And
16: did
14: I want,
16: we ever come,
14: here's what I
16: sorry.
14: Want. I want all these people who say they're my friends and they love me and they support me to stop telling me I'm crazy and hysterical and just say, I understand and I respect that. Thanks, Vito. And
16: so what if I think to being crazy and hysterical besides all of that?
14: The fact I don't think that I'm crazy said, and hysterical because that matters to me.
16: No,
14: so
16: I don't think
1: the fact that you've said property damage 2,000 times and said he threatened to beat my face into concrete maybe 3 times says a lot.
14: Because I think I can avoid Riley, who's 5'2". I think if I leave my house, whatever. I think it's a lot easier.
15: He's going
14: to
15: eat all the magic
14: to
15: cards.
14: Fuck with my house.
16: Vito, you
14: here.
16: Could eat that man. You, I'm sorry.
18: You could air him out.
16: You could absolutely just like body slam him, like eat him, like Kirby
14: even if you
16: him,
14: think,
16: like
14: even if
15: Kirby
14: you think,
15: him.
14: Let's say you think I'm lying and you think I'm doing a bit and you think it's all kayfabe, but it's all an emotional fucking thing.
16: I don't think any
14: emotional.
16: Of those things.
14: No, I know you don't. I know
15: he's
14: you don't.
15: He's talking to Dick. He's trying to
14: I'm
15: talk
14: talking
15: to
14: anybody.
15: Through the goddamn Twitter chat.
16: I wish Vito was more direct with who he's talking to instead of going like, oh, I'm talking to this person who doesn't exist.
14: I just want to talk about this. I just need people to understand this matters to me. I know that, look, you have an emotional, retarded friend, and it's me. And you've successfully triggered me and bullied me into freaking out about my house.
15: Real quick.
14: Okay? You've gotten that. Riley's already won. He got exactly what he wanted. I'm worried about my house.
16: He didn't get a free dinner yet.
14: Okay? I'm always going to be fucking upset when people say they're going to fuck with my property. And then when I say, hey, I really don't want anybody to fuck with my property, a bunch of people go, I don't know what you're fucking freaking out about.
15: I'm sorry.
16: I don't
18: want people to fuck with my property. You say I'm going to throw people in jail.
15: Hey, hold on. My boundaries are being affected by someone in chat right now. This asshole, Mr. Abstruse, Trixie bullied off Discord and Vito is triggered. I'm in the Dick Show Discord, so I don't know what the fuck you're talking about. It's right here on my screen. I'm not in the Biggest Problem Discord because I don't pay for it. It's a fucking patron-exclusive thing, so I've never been bullied out of that, if that's what you're saying.
14: Look, at this point, I just had to settle at this point, I don't want to win over anyone. This is not about me winning.
15: Wait, I have a couple more super chats.
16: What is it about?
15: Wait. The supers come first. The money comes before everything. You said it first, Bird.
16: I get it.
15: Berserk Chip for $10 says Vito just put up a fence.
17: But there's a hat already over it.
15: Yeah, the hat's already over the fence. He's obviously
16: the hat's over the super chats.
15: Michael winning with $5 says, Vito, if you cared about a community of respect, you wouldn't be turning on fans and banning people who pay and support you. You made this problem.
14: Again, 10 people got banned before one show, and they all got unbanned immediately afterwards. Everyone's blowing that out. House, whatever. I think it's a lot easier.
15: He's going to eat all the magic
14: to
15: cards.
14: Fuck with my house.
16: Vito, you could eat that man. I'm sorry.
18: You could air him out.
16: You could absolutely just like body slam him, like, eat him, like, Kirby
14: even if
16: him.
14: Think,
16: like,
14: even if
15: Kirby him.
14: Let's say you think I'm lying and you think I'm doing a bit and you think it's all kayfabe, but it's all an emotional fucking thing.
16: I don't think any emotional. Of those things.
14: No, I know you don't. I know
15: he's
14: you don't.
15: He's talking to Dick. He's trying to I'm talk talking to Dick anybody. Twitter chat. Who's
16: I wish Vito was.
15: Goddamn Twitter chat. Who's
16: I wish Vito was more direct. I wish Vito was more.
14: Look, you have an emotional, retarded friend, and it's me.
15: The goddamn Twitter chat.
16: I wish Vito was more direct with who he's talking to instead of going on.
14: Look, you have an emotional...
15: The goddamn Twitter chat.
14: Look, you have an emotional, retarded friend. House.
15: Real quick.
14: Okay, you've gotten that. Riley's already won. He got exactly what he wanted. I'm worried about my house.
16: He didn't get a free dinner yet.
14: Okay, I'm always going to be... Fucking
15: settle
14: at this point, I don't want to win over anyone. This is not about me winning.
15: Wait,
16: chats. Banned them if Dick didn't give you shit for
14: yeah,
16: it.
14: Yes, I already said I was planning to.
15: I keep her
14: separate. Number one piece of advice is let anyone do whatever they want to you.
15: I just Thank wouldn't you. Say anything. I mean, he again, the he just not
14: simply triggered me and bullied me into freaking out about my house.
15: Real quick,
14: okay? You've gotten that.
15: Instead of keeping making it sound like something that you shouldn't have to apologize for. Cooper $2 says, what if you bought a decoy home? You just not
19: but everybody says that when he apologizes, he's lying.
15: Decoy home, would that help? It would be better than being defensive about it endlessly, or you just not
19: But everybody says that when he apologizes, he's lying.
15: Wouldn't say anything. I mean, he, again, the fuck with you if they can't get anything out of it. People
16: me the best.
15: This is a great thank you, Dick.
16: Something
15: banning
16: like
15: is a boundary for.
14: All right, then
15: that's definitely
14: sure. If
15: we got
14: to do it on Friday during the show, let's do.
15: People just won't fuck with you if they can't get anything out of it. If they don't get a reaction, people won't do. People just won't. That's not how it. People won't do. People just
14: do because if you respond,
15: no, I keep recording. People just wouldn't say anything. I mean, he again the advice the. I just
14: Thank
15: wouldn't
14: you.
15: Say anything. I mean, he again. I just
14: Thank
15: wouldn't
14: you.
15: Say anything. I mean, he again. The
14: freaking out about my house.
15: I just
14: Thank
15: wouldn't
14: you.
15: Say anything. I mean, he again. The advice. The number one piece of advice, and I keep reciting.
14: The number one piece of advice is let anyone do whatever they want to you, because if you respond
15: no,
14: to it,
15: that's
14: you
15: not
14: lose.
15: How it. People won't do. People just won't fuck with you if they can't get anything out of it. If they don't get a reaction. There's nothing to do. There's nothing to
1: the
15: make
1: The end
15: fun
1: of that call with Riley, he says, you gave me everything I want or everything I need. And that's it,
16: you,
1: man.
16: You
1: like,
16: gave me the best
15: Dick, this
16: thing
15: is a great,
16: you
15: thank
16: you,
15: Dick. Banning
16: like
15: is a boundary for...
14: All right, then let's talk about it. Let's talk about our fucking boundaries. Let's actually discuss the show and figure out what it is.
15: On Friday's episode, that's definitely
14: sure. If we
15: got to
14: do it on Friday during the show, let's do it. We got to talk about it.
15: Would you
1: please don't
15: would
1: make
15: you,
1: us sit through a Josh Denny episode?
15: I don't.
14: I, well,
15: why.
14: We're gonna have to sit through a Josh Denny episode if Minton Riley. If Minton
16: no,
14: Riley
16: no,
14: right now,
16: you just have to do the biggest problem from
14: no,
16: the
14: no,
16: buffet.
14: No, no, no, no.
15: I here's can't understand how it would be possible that Minton Riley show up on Friday and are not just on the biggest problem with
14: Minton Riley.
16: That would
14: said,
16: be so good.
15: That seems obvious.
14: Minton Riley have said on Friday they're gonna come fuck with my house while I'm doing biggest problem. Okay.
16: We've all read the chats.
15: What do they mean by that? What could that possibly mean? That could mean anything.
14: What that means is I'm going to be at home and Josh Denny will do the episode.
15: They could fucking go to some random parking lot in LA and say it's your house and film a whole video about it and send it to Dick while you're on the show.
14: That's fine.
16: Give that to Eric July.
14: There's been a threat to film on my property, and because of that, I have to stay home to see if something happens.
16: Oh, so sorry.
14: This week,
1: why can't you just hire somebody or get a friend
16: question.
1: To look at?
14: Oh, maybe I'll have to do that in the future.
16: But what is the difference?
14: This week, I'll be at home on Friday.
16: What is the difference between filming on your property and filming near your property?
14: I'm
16: like in your eyes,
14: filming near my property because my house is further away from the street. You can't peer into my windows. You can't fucking touch any of my shit.
16: Okay. So
15: but
16: you're,
15: what
16: concerned
15: you're concerned
16: about
15: is a copycat crime, not even the so like how.
16: Yeah, you're also not concerned about Riley showing up and doing anything. You're just concerned about.
14: I am concerned about Riley doing stuff. I mean,
15: what
14: at this
15: do you
14: point,
15: think he's gonna
16: you
15: do?
16: Are concerned about Riley.
15: What
16: do you think Riley is going to
15: do? What
16: do
15: you actually, in realistically, like consider everything you know about Riley? What do you think he's actually going to do? Because it's not going to be pour fucking pig's blood through your car windows. I hope that's obvious to you.
14: I think my cats are going to be chilling out.
19: Where do you even find pig's blood?
15: In Kerry, they cut the head off of a pig in a farm, and they poured its head and blood in a bucket.
16: Why do you know where to buy pig's blood? Are you planning some kind of counterattack?
14: here's the deal. I don't know what they're going to do, but I assume it's coming up, it's filming, it's making my house into a bit. So I'm going to stay home on Friday to see if they show up.
16: But so even if... Even if they're filming outside of your house,
19: I don't think
16: your
19: that's
16: house
19: a good
16: is still
19: idea.
16: A bit.
14: I like, have to I be. There's been people saying they're going to show up and film my house, and one thing I have to do is I have to be at home to deal with it.
19: What if they show up at Dick's house?
16: If you were actually filming your house,
1: if you were actually worried about them being sneaky enough to do something like that. Do you think they'd be dumb enough to actually show up exactly when they said they were going to show up? They'd show
14: when
1: up at a different time.
14: When somebody makes a threat against my house in that way and they give me a date and a time, even if there's only a like 1% chance it's going to happen.
16: Oh, my God. What if you stay at home and they end up on the biggest problem without you? What if they're
14: the
16: co-host?
14: They can do the episode.
15: Okay, I just want to thought experiment time because we're most of us are writers here.
16: I thought I was just in thought experiment
15: time. And Vito's a writer also. I want to know, like, I know you don't know what they're going to do when they come to your house, but I want us to imagine it together. Like, what do you think they are going to do? Or, like, not do you think, like, in real life, like, what do you imagine happening? Like, if you're trying to picture it.
14: They're going to make some stupid video to post online.
15: But, like, what is going to
16: happen? What does that mean?
15: Like, what is in the video?
14: Dance around, throw money at the house, whatever else.
15: Like
16: that
15: from the
16: all
15: yard,
16: sounds hilarious.
15: Like the
14: I think they will driveway. Be in the yard. I think they will be filming my house.
1: Films
14: and I
1: fans,
14: think they will
1: film
14: be,
1: fansly content.
14: I think they will be on private property. And then once that video goes up, it basically says, "Well, here, look, Vito can't even protect his property.
15: Okay.
14: You can do whatever you want."
15: If they throw money at the house, are you going to collect that money? Or are you going to give it as evidence to the cops?
14: I'm sure I will take the dollar bills and I'll take them. Sure.
16: How do you know they're going to be singles?
15: Yeah, he usually leaves pretty big donations.
14: Dick says, so he's going to miss the show and Bram Riley. Dick, why don't you call me and we'll talk about it?
16: Dick will not have a phone call with you. Were you not on the Dick show last episode?
14: Well, when I have guys in the Discord saying they're coming to my house to fuck with me, I don't know who it is. I don't know. You know, I know it's Riley, but
1: this goes back to what I was saying. It's like you're already were intentionally or not intentionally sabotaging the biggest problem. And
14: well,
1: you're
14: all it takes,
1: using Riley
14: all it takes
1: and Mint
14: is,
1: as an excuse now
14: it takes
1: for all
14: is
1: that.
14: One phone call from my friends to figure it out and hash it out. And I would think this is hopefully we're doing a show. It's a professional show. And we can just figure it out.
1: And just to because I got to get out of here. But just to re-clarify, Vito, I love you. I think you're hilarious. I also love Riley and Mint. Biggest problem is top two.
15: Oh,
1: top,
15: promote yourself
1: top
15: before
1: two
15: you leave,
1: sir,
15: seat sitter, because I care about you because you're a cool guy who I've met. And you know, even though you've got like a low sub count, I still like respect you and follow what you do and understand who you are.
1: Shootmyass.com. We just
15: send my regards to your wife and kid, you know, and all that.
1: Yes. And I love all you guys. And for real, biggest problem is a huge source of joy in my life. I hope it doesn't end. And
14: well,
1: Vito,
14: I hope we can figure it out. But as it stands, if nobody calls,
19: sir, seat sitter, before you go.
14: Friday will be Josh

0: Has explicitly expressed that he is not a YouTuber. He doesn't enjoy it anymore.
1: This is true.
0: I do understand
1: I'm not
0: where
1: going
0: it's
1: to
0: coming
1: delete my
0: from.
1: YouTube channels.
0: Why?
1: Because I don't want to delete my YouTube channels. I'm not going to pay him
0: All
1: $1 million
0: right. That is a good
1: either.
0: enough reason for me, honestly.
1: Okay, pay me $1 million and I won't do it. Look, I'm staying
0: You
1: home on
0: won't do
1: Friday. I'm staying home on Friday to deal with whatever it is Riley has planned. I don't know what it is.
0: I
2: I
0: don't
2: mean,
0: think
2: I have
0: Riley
2: some
0: has
2: bad
0: actually
2: news.
0: planned anything for you.
3: But your imagination of what it is that he's going to stand outside and throw money around. So how are you being there going to change any of that? Like, how are you going to affect that situation?
1: I'm
3: Like,
1: not going to
3: being
1: let
3: at
1: people
3: home.
1: play around on my fucking property while I'm
3: How are
1: not
3: you going to
1: home.
3: stop him?
1: If he's
3: What the
1: on
3: fuck
1: my
3: are you going to do?
1: property,
3: Fight
1: I'm
3: him?
1: going to call the cops.
3: And do you know
0: What
3: how
0: are the
3: long it
0: cops
3: takes for
0: going
3: the
0: to
3: to
0: do?
3: get there? He can show up, throw $10, and
1: That's
3: drive
1: fine,
3: away.
1: and I
3: And the
1: will
3: cops will
1: prevent
3: show up and
1: him.
3: go,
1: I
3: "Where'd he
1: will.
3: go?"
1: Okay, that's
3: That's
1: fine.
3: not preventing him.
1: It doesn't
3: That's
1: matter. I need to be here. I need to monitor who's on my property and what's going on.
3: what monitor how? In what way?
2: Vito,
1: I need to be
2: I
1: able to
2: have.
1: witness it. I'm not going to just let somebody dance around my fucking property and
0: He
1: like
0: needs to
1: be like,
0: know
1: "Oh, that was
0: exactly
1: mine."
0: when to call the
3: So
0: police.
3: you need to be able
2: Vito.
3: to tell the police that it happened. It's not going to stop it
1: Can't
3: from having happened.
1: wait a minute, wait a minute. Vito, can't you monitor the security cameras on your, don't you get alert when someone enters your property? Why can't you
0: You
1: just
0: would
1: have
0: think
1: that alert
0: so.
1: system set up while you're doing the
3: I
1: biggest
3: want
1: problem?
3: to be there in person.
0: But
2: Vito, I
3: Why?
2: have some bad
3: What? I
2: news.
3: contribute nothing.
2: Vito, I have some bad news from Riley. He's definitely going to be at your house on Friday.
1: Okay. Dick says,
0: What
1: "What are we at
0: time
1: security or her
0: exactly?
1: house? Why don't you call me and we'll talk about it?"
2: He's not going to
1: God.
2: call you.
1: Just say yes. It's not a bit. Like I can't have people here.
4: All right,
1: And
4: I gotta
1: if I
4: go. I love
1: have
4: all
1: one
4: of you.
1: here to make
4: I'll
1: sure
4: see you.
1: they don't
3: Love you,
1: fuck
3: sister.
1: around, they don't
2: Yeah, I gotta go
1: get
2: too.
1: into my shit. Okay.

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1: Who are these podcasts?
0: Dick and Vito do this show called The Biggest Problem in the Universe. It used to be Dick with Maddox, and now Vito Giswaldi is the co-host on the show. What has happened to my buddy Dick, aside from having a newborn recently, he has this crazy medical issue with tinnitus, and it makes it very painful when he hears loud noises. And I know this because he's told me that, but also I hung out with him in Vegas and Boston since he's had this medical issue. And I remember Boston, we were all in the Airbnb and he wanted to hang out with us, but he had to like go into his room and just close the door. He couldn't take it. And even when we did

0: the live show, we put him on the stage and we had a monitor speaker over here, and he goes, oh, I got to get as far away from that monitor speaker as possible, which is why he sat in my lap. In case people are wondering, it's the monitor speaker. That's why.
1: And that's it.
0: So it's a crazy thing that's going on. They can't figure out what's causing it. They don't know how to cure it. So because of that, he stopped having Vito in the studio for Biggest Problem. Vito used to go over to his house and record Biggest Problem Friday nights with him there. So a $50 super chat comes in. They do the super chats at the end of the show. And this is this past Friday. And they ask, will Vito ever go back in the studio? And Vito does not like the answer to this.
2: I told you what's going on. Sound causes me a tremendous amount of pain. I don't know where it's coming from. I don't know why it happens.
3: And I'm too loud?
2: I mean, you're constantly loud. Yeah, you're extremely loud. Yes.
3: So could I be less loud?
2: I don't think so. No.
3: Okay.
2: Okay.
3: That's fine.
2: No, it's not fine because you started this by saying, okay, whatever. Like you don't believe me.
3: I don't.
2: You don't? Okay.
3: Well,
2: go fuck yourself.
0: So Dick does not like being called a liar here. And I think in Vito's mind, he thinks there's something else going on. Dick doesn't like him anymore, which is probably true. We're going to get into that. But also, there's a newborn in the house. Maybe 80s girl doesn't want Vito coming over with the baby there. I don't know. There's a lot of speculation. I'm sure that's what's going through Vito's mind in all of this. So Dick's just trying to get through the super chats. He's reading through them, and Vito can't let this go. He interrupts Dick.
2: So sad that Joey Swole quit so he won't get his fitness pandering videos for a whole week. I know. It's so bad that he quit. Jav City for two. Stop doing this.
3: I mean, I'm not trying to be a dick, all right? I just don't know what's going on. That's it.
2: You don't know what's going on with what?
3: A lot of things, man.
2: You're fine with implying that you don't believe shit and, like, throwing doubt in.
3: I just don't want to talk about it on the show, but I can't talk to you any other way, so.
2: Yeah. So say your thing now. Don't just, like, imply that you don't believe it or there's something else going on. Say it.
3: I don't know what's going on.
2: Jav City for two. Stop doing the hee-hee-hee laugh, Vito. It hurts my ears. Johnny Rocket for 10.
3: I'm very confused about what's going on with this show.
2: What's to be confused about?
3: I don't know. Are you happy with the show?
2: No, I think you're low energy as fuck.
3: Okay, so what can I do to make the show like something you would enjoy doing? Because it feels like you don't enjoy doing it with me.
0: Ugh, such a needy question. And their relationship has gotten very weird. Dick has blocked him. He tells Vito, don't text me, don't email me. I will not read it. I don't have time for this nonsense. And so now Vito has to bring it up on the show like, is this show dying? What are we doing? What could I do to fix things? So Vito knows it's more than just this tinnitus thing. He's right about that. You know, as much as Dick's getting offended by him not believing him, it's just the tinnitus thing. There is more to it than that. And so Dick comes back with a solution.
2: You have in your
3: What's
2: mind?
3: What's going to make you happy? I don't
2: just
3: know how to
2: show
3: make
2: up
3: you
2: with
3: happy.
2: Energy. That's it. Show up with energy. That's
3: I feel
2: it.
3: I feel like I've been doing that, and you're not happy with me. I feel like I've had great energy on a number of episodes. It's like
4: but I DM'd him.
5: Biggest problem.
4: He would not pull up to your house if you delete Vito and V.
5: I set up while you're doing the biggest problem.
3: I want to be there in person.
4: But why Vito, I have some bad news.
6: You contribute nothing.
4: Vito, I have some bad news from Riley. He's definitely going to be at your house on Friday.
3: Okay. Dick says,
7: what time exactly?
3: Your house. Why don't you call me and we'll talk about it?
4: He's not going to call you.
5: Just say yes.
4: He's not going to call you.
5: Just say yes.
0: Dick's at with him as well. What he's talking about here is at 7:30 p.m.
1: podcast, WAT.
6: Contribute nothing.
4: Vito, he's not going to call you.
1: Who are these podcasts, WAT?
0: Especially when it's annoying the hell out of Dick. And
3: you guys were at home.
2: This
3: you
2: is why you're retarded. Because you just don't listen.
3: Bro,
2: oh, I don't get it.
3: I'm trying.
0: Trouble. This is what you want to have happen. Like, I hate people who don't think through their actions. Like, what am I trying to accomplish with this? And Vito's one of those guys. He's a very emotional dude. He just acts on emotion and like, oh, I'm fired up, so I'm doing this thing. It's like, what's that going to get you in the long run? Nothing.

more to this, and I encourage people to go check this out. Biggest Problem in the Universe, this most recent episode on Friday. But so pissing off of Vito, so there's that. 11th anniversary, he's been killing it lately. And also pissing off of Vito, so there's that. This is

0: It's like
1: those comments.
2: Wait, hold on. Why do you keep saying that?
3: God.
4: That's insane. All that another secret warrant sitting too. They're saying Riley argument with someone.
5: Buddy, I said, well, if that's what's, I'm not saying that. I'm doing his.
6: I'm in. Like
4: Riley trespassed.
5: Thing to worry about. And I said, oh, I don't want to go.
4: Do with any of the comments is.
5: And I said, okay,
4: you
5: fill up
4: that thing too.
5: They don't have. I'm already
2: in the biggest. Yeah, I don't
4: emotional.
5: I'm going to
4: do
5: it.
4: Call me.
5: I don't care. You're my comedy partner.
2: I didn't have her number. The only way I gave her my phone number in a DM group, and I said, please.
5: Well, you know, I'm just trying to do comedy. One part of this equipment.
0: Only
5: show is,
0: reason
5: I
0: the house would become banned from talking.
7: Yeah, that's the perfect of anything to worry about.
4: But you still do.
1: Don't but it. My, it and
2: I have
1: look, I have no comment
8: really?
1: On
8: special the fucking on set. I'd rather.
4: Such as, I mean, you're fine with implying that you don't believe shit and like.
5: This is a boundary I need to set for everyone. And if I still want to set boundaries.
7: Getting social media authorities involved, getting the actual authorities involved is way.
9: That.
4: Consume a cop.
5: Go
9: do you want
5: yourself.
9: Your spot
4: ding
9: dong.

0: wetting the surface influences its flight. But now, wax the hood of a car and put water droplets on it. They bead up. They don't wet the surface. Whoa.
1: So there you go. That's the entire definition of why is water wet is he talks about surface tension, which is not what's going on there. He doesn't get into why things feel wet based on how well different mediums transmit temperature. And that's why water is a poor insulator versus, say, air, which is a better insulator. So it's just like one of those things is like, come on, man, if you don't know the answer, skip the question and pick a better one. But this just drove me nuts because he had a whole series of these responding to science questions, and a lot of them were these bullshit answers where he obviously didn't know or couldn't come up with a very pithy and coherent explanation that could go out on Twitter. So he just kind of rambled for 2 minutes there. But he's the science guy, so it's science.
2: Bow ties.
1: And bow tie guy.
3: I know you like to get wet, dog.
1: There's Bill Gates talking about getting wet.
4: Yeah.
5: And I have all the science.
4: It's a thing.
2: All poop water.
3: I know you like to get wet, dog.
4: Does that lead to open polls? Is it time?
2: Open polls.
4: Bill Nye versus David Hogg. Not set for a day. Sorry, let me fix that. 5 minutes. Bill Nye, the science guy. It's live. Bill, Bill,
6: Bill, Bill, I love me. Well, the phone lines are open also, so you can give that number a call.
4: Oh, wow.
2: What's the number?
6: 865-465-6271.
2: Okay.
6: I like that Mitch Hedberg joke where he's like, I wish I had an easy phone number to remember, like, just 2-2-2-2-2-2-2-2-2-2. It's like, Mitch, how do I get a hold of you? Just press 2 for a while. When I answer, you'll know you have pressed 2 enough. Hey, caller, you're on the air. How you doing?
4: Hello? Hello? Hello? Hello?
2: What?
1: They just dropped the phone?
5: It's called science.
6: I think we lost. I did not hang up. I think we lost the connection from that caller. It sounded like they were in a low service zone.
5: Let's go ahead and take the phone calls.
7: I go to your phone calls. Man, what is after going I play on these closed system? I appreciate everybody calling in today. I just start.
5: We have a phone system failure.
4: I should point out that there was a little bit of controversy on the No Agenda Social in regards to the Bill Gates versus Hassan Piker vote. Some folks are calling for audits.
6: No, and that was Bill Nye.
4: I'm sorry, Bill Nye
6: versus.
4: Yeah, but if you go back and look at how many or how big of a percentage Hassan had, it was 33%. So something is afoot.
6: I think Hassan got robbed. I'll be honest. I think Hassan was robbed. Caller, thanks for calling in. You're on the air.
8: Hi. I want to say that I gotta go with Bill Nye.
5: No!
6: Bill. Caller, do you think Hassan Piker got robbed?
7: Hassan Pecker.
8: Yeah.
6: You? I thought so, too.
4: It should be so.
8: I don't know. Hassan, that guy was, like, weird, too. Like,
1: yeah, I haven't heard of him either.
8: But then I was like, when I heard those clips, I thought, shit, this guy sucks.
6: You know? 2.8 million subs on Twitch, bitch. I'm not calling you a bitch, caller.
8: Whoa.
4: I do have a Bill Nye anecdote. One of the guys that I worked with at one point, he had a call where he loaded in Bill Nye's touring science show or whatever, and he said that Bill had stepped out with an entourage of 2 Bill Nye groupies on either side of him.
5: Incredible!
4: A total horn dog.
6: Yeah.
9: Old enough,
8: you know
9: to,
8: what?
9: Old enough to mount? Question.
4: Oh my god.
8: That speedwalking thing with like the 2 sizes too small short? That was like. Like, he's trying to, like, you know, slip it out. You know, he's going to try to do something like that. Carrot Top did it better. Like, even though it was more, like, it was obvious he was doing it on purpose. But, you know, I mean, he did it. Like Bill Nye, he's just, you know, speed walking with little shorts on. I don't know. such a douche.
6: Yeah, I call him Shill Nye.
4: Shill Nye the science guy.
5: Did you guys ever see science?
8: Science? Did you guys ever see the Netflix thing he did?
4: Ooh. I can only imagine.
8: It was so crazy.
6: Yeah, it was pretty bad.
5: What gender are you?
6: Yeah, he and they removed the episode of the old Bill Nye where he talks about the X and Y chromosomes determining the sex.
1: You can still find it on YouTube because, like you said, the internet doesn't forget.
6: John from it wasn't on the Battle of Douchebags, but John from John Breaks Bad News pointed out a segment in the new Netflix Bill Nye show where he's talking about he's like got these like claymation people. And he's like, there's going to be too many people, and if there's too many people, the whole world's going to burn. We got to get rid of the people.
8: Yeah.
4: Some dude named Bill. Am I right?
6: Oh, God.
4: We are 30 seconds out, ladies and gentlemen. 30 seconds out from the polls closing. It's Bill Nye versus David Hogg.
10: Scientists do science.
11: You disrespected science.
12: I didn't do fucking shit.
13: Are you the science one?
14: Science is real, right?
6: Everybody get your votes in. You got like 15 seconds.
15: I don't know who created Pokemon Go. But I try to figure out how we get them to have Pokemon go to the polls.
16: Nice work, final results.
4: Wow. I'm shook. 52% of the vote, 29 people.
6: Whoa. That's the closest one by far we've had.
4: It has been the closest one, indeed. It is Bill Nye advancing on.
6: Oh, David Hogg, 48% of the vote, David Hogg.
4: And thank you, Sir Bemrose. It was final count 15 to 14. Wow.
2: Wow.
4: Wow. Wow.
2: Super, super tough. That's awesome. That's great so work, Cretchen. Good job.
8: Oh, awesome.
1: People really don't like David Hogg.
6: So that means it's Bill versus Bill for the final match.
8: Bill versus Bill. Okay. All right.
2: Kill
8: I'll
2: Bill.
8: Listen to the show. Love you guys. Bill.
6: Thank you, caller.
4: Thank you, caller. Now I'm just seeing I'm seeing show art where it's the Mortal Kombat fighter screen.
5: Oh, Billy Boy.
6: Bill. Oh man, yeah, a Bill versus Bill show art. I mean, the last show art was so good, but it had a huge spoiler as to who the winner was.
4: Oh, true.
6: But I do like the Bill versus Bill show art. That's pretty good. That's a good idea.
1: I also would still suggest the Thanos with the Bill Gates tramp stamp tattoo.
4: Oh yeah, there we go.
6: Is there a good picture someone could find of Thanos' ass? Put that on,
4: come on, man. It's the internet.
6: Oh, yeah. I'm sure there's
1: probably an entire.
4: What kind of fucking question is that?
1: Probably an entire website devoted to that one.
6: I forgot the most important rule of the internet, Rule 34.
4: Yeah. You could probably even pay for it if you looked hard enough.
6: No, you don't want to pay for it. You can find anything like that for free.
4: Oh, Jesus. Well, shit.
17: Thank God for the internet.
4: Is it just Cretchen now? Is this how this happens?
6: Cretchen versus this is unprecedented. Well, no, I won't say it's unprecedented. It was unprecedented last show when it was Lavish versus Lavish with the two champions facing off against each other, and now it's Cretchen versus Cretchen with the two champions facing off against each other. So.
1: I need all those ISOs. I'm gonna make a supercut of me laughing.
6: It's like I said, it's hard to pull those clips of you laughing because it's almost never clean without something else going on in the background.
1: That wasn't me.
2: Oh, that's awesome. Well, play me out with that last David Hogg clip, if you will.
6: David Hogg,
1: you're saying it.
6: He's forever David Hogg. Now.
2: God,
6: he's
2: I hate
6: forever
2: him.
6: David Hogg. Yeah, here we go.
18: We heard more gunshots. And that was when we realized this was not a drill.
19: That's student David Hogg ducking for cover as the St. Valentine's Day massacre was taking place. David has become an icon of the Children's Crusade, appearing on many TV shows. But today, he is the target of a nasty conspiracy theory. Social media is erupting with tens of thousands of claims that David and other outspoken students are so-called crisis actors, hired to pose as victims.
20: Really?
21: He's a
17: not even supposed to be on our school. He's like 25 and he's from California, even though he's my debate partner. What the hell?
19: One tweet attacking David was liked by none other than the president's son, Don Jr. Today, David
6: liked the tweet.
19: Inside Edition to make things clear.
20: Guys, I'm not an actor. I'm trying to be an activist.
1: It's just what an actor would say.
19: An aide to a Florida state legislature that actually sounded rehearsed. Told the Tampa Bay Times that David and other
6: students... Yeah, actually, I kind of want to back that up and hear him say that again, because that's interesting.
2: Yeah, dude, all of his stuff is rehearsed.
6: Yeah, I mean, we played that whole clip with Larry and Mo and Curly here of the him just, like, going, oh, sorry, let me start over. Sorry, let me try that again. And then the guy behind the camera going, you're fine, David, you're fine, we'll try it again. It's like, why do you have, if this is like a real reaction the day of the shooting, why do you have to keep starting over your statement and getting the words just right? It's just so bizarre. But yeah, I want to hear him again say he's not an actor. It's like you said, it sounds like he's acting.
19: Make things clear.
20: Guys, I'm not an actor. I'm trying to be an activist.
19: An aide to a Florida state legislature.
1: Like somebody wrote that line for him,
19: told the Tampa Bay Times sure. that David and other student leaders are not David. Students, but actors that travel to various crises. The aide was fired.
21: Really?
17: Like, he's not even supposed to be in our school. He's like 25 and he's from California, even though he's my debate partner. What the hell?
19: There is speculation the Russians may be fueling the conspiracy theory.
2: The Russians.
6: I do want to pause it once again there, because in the full clip I saw, when he says he's 25 and he's from California, he's not
5: it's
6: even.
5: It's because the goddamn Russians.
6: He says he's not. When he says what the hell after saying that, the camera's pointed at David Hogg, and David Hogg looks at the camera and goes shocking, which makes it even weirder.
2: Yeah, dude, and I mean the look on David Hogg's face and that little tiny super short video, he is like a cat in the canary. Cat with the, you know, whatever that, you know,
6: yeah,
2: the cat that caught the canary,
6: hand like in the cookie, hand yeah, in the cookie
2: totally,
6: jar type.
2: Totally busted face, like, why, oh my god, like, you're looking at me, why are you doing that kind of thing? It's just super sus, man, sus, as the kids say.
6: Sus AF, as the kids would say.
2: Sus AF, yeah.
19: There is speculation the Russians may be fueling the conspiracy theory to spread discord in America.
22: The intelligence community has been very clear that Russia continues to try to exploit divisions in the U.S. and try to turn us against one another.
20: It's that people think that I'm an actor, but I mean, I don't have time to care about that. I have to keep going.
23: A Florida school shooting survivor opens up to CBS2 after he became the target of a conspiracy theory.
24: Hello?
23: Some are calling the teen a phony and a fraud tonight.
5: Let's talk to Dan in Texas. Dan, thanks for holding
25: her
5: on the air.
25: Last August in Redondo Beach. And now that story has gone viral, with skeptics claiming David doesn't even live in Florida. But CBS News has confirmed he is a Stoneman Douglas High School student.
26: David's father is former FBI, but he claims, despite some speculation, his dad has nothing to do with his views.
20: I am not fed any lines. My father is a retired FBI agent. I'm not working with him or anybody else on this. I'm speaking from my heart.
25: And David says he hid once he heard the first gunshot that day.
18: Well, I was in my AP Environmental Science class when the first gunshot rang out. Immediately, we looked around our classroom and told the teacher to close the door. She closed.
20: On the day of the shooting, I got my camera and got on my bike and rode as fast as I could 3 miles from my house to the school to get as much video and get as many interviews as I could, because I knew that this could not be another mass shooting.
2: I knew that this could not be another mass shooting.
6: Yeah, that's weird. Now there are.
2: I should have played that clip first. I wish I would have labeled my clips correctly, so I could have got that one in. I might have taken it for the win with that clip.
6: There was a series of tweets that David Hogg made a couple weeks ago, and I wonder if I can. Yeah, where he's talking about, like, do you ever, he doesn't use the term groom.
2: Starting
6: but he's
2: a business is hard.
6: No, but there was a series of tweets, and I don't know if he deleted them, but about his dad. Oh, yeah, here we go. On Monday, Hogg asked his 1.1 million followers, has anyone else had the experience of having a parent who did a lot of classified stuff? And while they can't tell you about it, you start connecting the dots and realize if you're even 10% right, your parent did some insane stuff. And then... let's see his follow-up tweets to this. I hope he didn't delete them. I think I found a link to the actual tweets. But it's like I don't know if he's faking it or if he's genuinely having a realization that his dad is a spook and he is therefore a spook by proxy.
2: Yeah.
6: Got awards that didn't even say what they are for, very clearly redacted, or literally a reward and can't even take it home because it's that secret. I didn't realize how not normal this was until I was older, and now I'm thinking about all the random things throughout my childhood, and though I don't know exactly what he was doing, I'm like, the grammar in this is not good. Makes sense. He knows how to shoot guns, fly a plane, fly a helicopter, scuba dive, blah, blah, blah. Obviously, this is a long thread he made. Yeah. It's funny how many conspiracy theories there are, because while it's true my dad was a Fed who did a lot of stuff that can't talk about it, that's it. We really are just kids, and the fact you think we are so good or must be FBI or CIA or something is flattering. Trust me, if we were, I would be a lot more successful. I wouldn't be talking about this, and I certainly wouldn't have so many spelling errors, LOL.
25: Guilty.
2: See, that's another weird thing about that slime ball, man, that little punk-ass bitch, is that he's 18 at least. You know, he was 18, 17, almost 18. Let's just say he's 18, given the benefit, during the so-called supposed shooting that likely never even happened. And he goes on for another year or two, emphasizing that we're just kids. We're kids. We're just kids. Kids are being killed. Kids are going to get killed. Kids, kids, kids, kids, kids. The dude's not a kid. Even if he's 17 years old, he's still not a kid. He's not a kid, you know? But that's the whole push. That was the linguistics that was pushed as part of that NLP programming that goes on so well in the media. And then, of course, they spin it up to the Russians, which, you know, anytime they put anything on the Russian disinformation forces, you know it's a manufactured product.
6: The last tweet in that David Hogg thread is, I only talk about this all because I literally know nothing about what he did, so it doesn't feel like a risk, and plus he's been retired for over 5 years. So he hadn't really been, his dad hadn't been retired that long. You know, yeah. It's like, when you do you really retire from a Fed job like that? But go ahead.
2: So that was a recent tweet thread, right?
6: Yes, yeah, from last month.
2: It's 2022, retired for 5 years, would put him, in the service at 2017, at the same time as the supposed Stoneman Douglas shooting. Isn't that interesting?
6: Then why did the news say his dad was retired? I mean, he might have retired within weeks of that shooting.
1: Oh, no, I think they're saying his dad was a retard, not retired.
6: Like Sean Penn.
2: Nailed it.
6: Caller, you're on the air.
0: Yes. Yes.
6: Hi.
0: Hello?
6: Hello?
0: Yeah, I thought I was on mute, so I was staying quiet just in case. Anyway, like Adam Curry has famously said, actors tend to have bigger heads. That guy's head is kind of disproportionate to his little body. I don't care how old he is. He does seem older. And, just all that shit. spook yeah, by yeah. proxy, whatever. Yeah.
2: Spook alert.
0: I mean, that
6: he's
0: fucker
6: a little glow
0: is guilty.
6: Stick with a
0: and,
6: big head, dude.
2: He's a glowy for sure.
0: Oh, yeah. This isn't the last we're going to hear from this motherfucker. So I give the vote to the youth. Because there's always potential. But, yeah, Battle of the Bills is pretty fucking funny, too. I'm out just to let the show keep rolling. I love the contest. Adios, mofos.
6: Thank you, caller.
3: Thank you, caller.
2: Thanks, caller.
7: Are you familiar with Glowy? G-L-O-W-I-E, Glowy. They're all using the term it. Glowy.
2: Glowy.
7: They're glowing in the dark.
6: Yeah, for sure. Faux show.
2: Well, you know what, boys? Just like that caller, I gotta go, man. I got family business to attend to. But I'm gonna keep listening. I'm gonna put it on just the stereo so we can just listen along. But I do gotta go. Thanks for playing. Thanks for letting me on. And I hope to come back and do another battle with you guys.
3: Hell
2: good,
3: yeah, man.
2: Good work, Cretched. Good work, man. Badass. Everyone did a great job. Cretched, you're the champ. Love it.
3: Hell yeah.
6: Thank you, Dean. Up is Down podcast, everybody.
2: Yeah, Up Is Down podcast. Check it out. I got a whole archive of shows, like 120 some odd numbers, but they're all pretty good, man. It's not your mom's podcast for sure. Definitely not Abs in a Six Pack.
6: Yeah, Abs in a Six Pack is your mom's podcast.
2: That's right. It's the mom's. It's the mom's. You took the words out of my mouth, man. That's perfect.
3: Mom's other little white helper.
2: It's fucking racist.
6: Oh, see you, Dean. Thanks again.
2: Yeah, man.
3: Have a good one, bud.
2: Yeah. Thanks for having me on, you guys. I'm going to keep listening, man. Good luck. Good luck, Cretched. I hope you can beat Cretched's ass.
3: Yeah, kick his ass.
1: I think no matter what happens, I'm going to lose this round here. I don't know.
6: Yeah. All right. Round three, finals.
9: Final.
1: Oh.
4: Oh, shit. Well,
16: nice work.
4: I suppose you need to know who goes first. And it's Bill Gates.
1: Bill Gates first, huh? All right.
6: Oh, is it Bill? Bill's going first?
4: Mm-hmm.
1: You want Bill first or you want Bill second? Which yeah. Bill?
4: Bill Gates.
6: Well, he's neither Bill. It's a Bill.
4: It's a Bill off.
6: Yeah. I'm neither one of these Bills.
4: Bill on Bill hate crime.
1: I think we know which way this one's going to go, but so let me look here. I'm going to run this one because
6: Don't let Bill get buffaloed on this.
1: This one is the creepy one that everyone's probably been waiting for. So this is Bill Gates on the PBS NewsHour, and Judy Woodruff famously asks him about Epstein.
9: It was reported at that time that you had a number of meetings with Jeffrey Epstein, who, when you met him 10 years ago, he was convicted of soliciting prostitution from minors. What did you know about him when you were meeting with him, as you've said yourself, in the hopes of raising money?
10: You know, I had dinners with him. I regret doing that. He had relationships with people he said, you know, would give to global health, which is a interest I have, you know, not nearly enough philanthropy goes in that direction.
6: Old enough to count, you know, those old enough to mount.
10: Were a mistake. They didn't result in what he purported, and I cut them off. You know, that goes back a long time ago now. So there's nothing new on that.
9: It was reported that you continue to meet with him over several years, and that, in other words, a number of meetings. What did you do when you found out about his background?
10: Well, I've said I regretted having those dinners. And there's nothing, absolutely nothing new on that.
9: Is there a lesson for you, for anyone else looking at this?
10: Well, he's dead. So, you know, in general, you always have to be careful. And, you know, I'm very proud of what we've done in philanthropy, very proud of the work of the foundation. That's what I get up every day and focus on.
1: So there you go. There's Bill Gates responding to questions about why did he continue to meet with Epstein even after he was convicted, and then years and years and years onward, and then just said, well, he's dead now.
6: Well, I'm convinced. I think Bill is a stand-up guy. I think he's
11: smuck
6: fine.
11: This PCP.
6: He cleared it all up for us.
5: Is that funny? It's pretty funny.
11: I know you like to get wet, dog.
1: God damn. Cold acid sounds so much like Bill Gates.
6: Yeah, it's flabbergasting. But like you said, when he's trying to do a Bill Gates impression, the Bill Gates impression kind of doesn't sound as much like his real voice.
1: Nope, just has to be him.
6: he tries to pitch it up too high. He gets a little too high pitched when he does the Bill Gates impression.
1: So I only have one more Bill Nye clip, so I guess I can only run one Bill Gates clip there to at least keep it somewhat fair. Let's see. So Bill Nye. So this is from, by the way, that Bill Gates was from PBS NewsHour, September 2021. Mm-hmm. So it's about two years after Epstein was smuggled out of the country. So Bill Nye, this is from April 2018. This is another one from that Wired, or another one of those Wired, ask Bill Nye anything. And this is one where he either doesn't understand what somebody means by evolution or just tries to buffalo this guy.
6: Buffalo Bill.
1: Up.
12: I have no pinky toenail. Is this evolution? You'll notice that in evolution, what's an interesting thing, a fascinating thing, a very important idea in evolution, Yokimo. You don't have to be any better than you have to be. This is to say there is no force, no natural force, no natural selecting pressure to have superpowers, to have X-ray vision, to be able to run faster than a speeding locomotive or leap tall buildings in a single bound. There's no motivation for that naturally. You only have to be good enough. So if you're able to live your life, put on shoes, run marathons, whatever you might do, dance, swing dances, maybe the Balboa or the Collegiate Shag or East Coast Swing, you can do all that without a toenail. There's no evolutionary pressure for you to get one. But it's a cool question. And you know what else, Yokimo? I bet you really have one. It's just the nail bed's really small. I bet.
8: Carry on.
6: Oh, God, why is he whispering like that?
1: Yeah, he does a creepy Joe Biden whisper there.
13: Oh, my.
6: Hey, guess what? Hey, guess what? I did that.
1: So what I found somewhat interesting about that response was this guy says, hey, I don't have a pinky toenail. Is this an example of evolution? And then Bill Nye goes on some sort of random thing about how evolution isn't about being better or something. Like, first of all, he's not talking about evolution. What the term he's actually referring to is natural selection. And natural selection is based on random mutations. So the entire point of natural selection is random mutations do make you better. That's why birds develop wings from lizards. They could learn how to jump higher and then eventually fly. You know, all these things of natural evolution leading to the or natural mutations leading to natural selection based on random mutation leading to evolution is based on being better. So his answer to him should have been, if indeed he passes on this trait of not having pinky toenails, and his kids and their kids and their kids millions of years on are better at running, jumping, whatever, then yes, that's an example of evolution. That's how it happens. But instead, he goes on to this goofball thing about, you still have a pinky toenail, and you know, it doesn't make you any better than anybody else. What the hell is that about? Just say you don't know, or pick a different question, you jerk. Anyway.
6: Yeah, that was weird. Everything about that was weird.
1: And if anyone's really interested, there's a whole series of these, like, Bill Nye answers bullshit questions on Twitter. And they're just very odd.
6: My favorite was Bill Nye debunks the fake moon landing, and he just goes on about how hard it would be to fake all the paperwork.
1: Yeah, he had a lot of paperwork on that.
6: You can't print all that paperwork out. People can't just print things. There was so much paperwork. Think about how much time it would take to print all that. That's literally what he says. That's like verbatim. It just takes so much time to print all that stuff. That's his go-to moon landing was real stance. Bill. Can we get the Bill Nye theme song one more time?
1: Oh, you want the Bill Nye? All right.
14: Bill Nye the Science Guy.
15: You know, I'm something of a scientist myself.
17: It's knucking futs.
21: You disrespected science.
24: How dare you?
13: Scientists do science.
27: The CDC is like this whole governmental body with scientists and shit that just tell us what to do. You don't have to think about it, dude.
1: Have to think.
6: It's almost like medical information to tell people that they should think about it.
1: I just get up in the morning, I call the CDC and ask what I should have for breakfast. They tell me.
4: Should the CDC tell us to open up these motherfucking polls? Is it time?
6: Yes, let's open the polls. Let's go to the polls.
4: Oh my goodness.
28: I don't know who created Pokemon Go.
6: Call in.
28: But I'm trying to figure out how we get them to have Pokemon go to the polls.
6: 865-465-6271. Once again, that number is 865-465-6271. We got a voicemail that just came in.
1: Is it from Bill Nye?
29: Is this live?
1: Hello?
29: Is this live?
6: Yes, this is live, caller. 865-465-6271. I've been noticing a lot of missed calls. People seem to be calling in when the phone lines are closed. This is Mike. Cratchit?
29: Cratchit? Cratchit?
13: Plums are peaches, and peaches are both types of peaches.
1: Are you running two clips? You guys both running?
6: No, that was me. That was two different clips of Mike saying that plums are peaches, and peaches are peaches, and plums and peaches are both types of peaches.
4: Do we want to call bowl after bowl and see what Dame Jennifer thinks, if she thinks Bill Nye or Bill Gates is a bigger douchebag? You just leave a voicemail and ask her.
6: Yeah, what is that?
4: 816-607-3663.
6: I should know. I sang the song about
29: it. Bill Nye, the Science Guy. Bill.
30: You've reached bowl after bowl.
31: It's not peer pressure. It's just your turn.
30: Here, hit it.
6: Hey, bowlers, we got a question for James Jennifer. We're down to Bill versus Bill. So it's Bill Nye versus Bill Gates. Jennifer and both bowlers, who do you think is the bigger douchebag, Bill or Bill?
4: The wannabe scientist or the wannabe scientist?
1: The one who pretends to be a scientist on television or the one who pretends to be a scientist on television?
0: Now I am the science one.
2: You're a jackass.
7: Sponsored by Pfizer.
6: All right.
4: Perfect.
6: See what they say.
5: Want to smoke some reefer? I think I've smoked pot 3 times.
4: It's been a good game. It's been, but Dan, Sir Seat Sitter, Cratchit, and Dean have spanked us.
5: Billy boy.
6: We got wiped out. I've never been wiped out that badly. Yeah. I mean, I knew I was going to have trouble going against Bill Gates, but Bill Nye, man, we need a recount on the Hassan versus Nye matchup. I saw. I think it was Spencer on No Agenda Social said there was some ballot dumps at 3 a.m.
4: Oh, a little spike back into the left.
6: Something happened. That's all I'm saying.
1: It was all the people who had actually heard of this guy?
6: Yeah. See, all the people my age have heard of him. I'm 13 years old.
4: something
5: counts. Bill Gates will blow his brains out. I will blow my brains out on air the next day.
6: Oh, the Bill Gates challenge. I forgot about that. Yeah. He went on for like 15 minutes about how if Bill Gates would get a Magnum revolver and just put it in his mouth and blow his brains out and spray him against the wall behind him, that Alex said he would do the exact same thing on air the next day.
1: I may have that, but I don't know. If it might be this one. Let's see.
5: It manipulates all the dopamine receptors where people think that's the real world, and the real world, they're all, like this. And I just don't want to be around this anymore. Maybe Bill Gates is right. Just kill everybody. But use neutron bombs at least and kill them quick, man. Don't mutate them and torture them and dumb them down. But Bill Gates likes that. Bill Gates, get a deal with the globalists and start neutron bombing the public.
6: That was close. That might have been from the same broadcast.
1: Yeah, I don't know. Somebody's just labeled as Bill Gates rant. There's several of them, so.
6: You can keep running. Does Alex Jones have anything about Bill Nye?
1: He does not, actually. At least not that I have.
6: Okay. Damn. I see a lot of people in the chat are saying Bill should win.
1: I don't know. I'm voting for Bill, but at the same time, I think probably Bill is the bigger douchebag. So.
6: Yeah.
4: Oh, man. I got a clip here. It says, Bill Nye bad rainbow sounds. What is this?
6: Play it.
8: Now, when white light goes into a prism, it breaks up into all the colors of the rainbow, what we call the full spectrum of colors. So down here...
6: Oh, I hate how Bill being Nye made by the prism of science.
8: See, here are all the colors of the rainbow. Red, orange, yellow, green, blue, indigo, and purple, or violet.
1: Violet, you dick.
5: And shoots rainbows out of its ass.
4: Do you have a short countdown timer? The polls are in.
6: Yeah. Oh, God. Black Cloud on No Agenda Social just tweeted out a gif of Bill Nye dancing on a TikTok. Says ITM. Yes, let's get the timer music going.
4: Well, the polls are closed, so maybe we should just go ahead and go straight into the announcement.
18: Five, four, 3, 2, 1. Final results. The champion is...
4: I just want to say it was a fair fight. It was a clean fight. Everybody really put out. It was a fantastic showdown between all of these marvelous douchebags. But with 73% of the vote, 30 people voting tonight, Bill Gates is the bigger douchebag. Congratulations, Cratchit.
18: Bill Gates. Congratulations.
28: Guilty.
5: Oh, Billy boy.
6: Man.
5: Bill Gates.
6: Yeah, what a... Well, that thus concludes another thrilling edition of the Battle of the Douchebags. We're still honing this thing in. Next time, maybe somebody else will have two people face off against each other. That happened to Lavish last year.
4: No doubt.
6: Oh, man. Thanks to Dean for joining us.
4: Congratulations, Cratchit.
1: I refuse to believe that I'm better than myself. I want a recount on the last one.
6: And of course, you can catch OBDM every Wednesday night, 7 p.m. Eastern, and Saturday noon Eastern. And that on Saturday, it's on the No Agenda stream, and the video you can catch on DLive and Twitch. 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
4: Mm-hmm. We'll be doing it tomorrow.
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4: We got a lot of...
6: Oh, it is tomorrow.
4: We got a lot of livestock. A lot of livestock to talk about tomorrow.
6: Ooh, good. Very fun. Very cool. Very legal. And, Christine, King Reiner, thumbs down. Where all podcasts are sold. It's, what is that? I think it's DeanReiner.com. DeanReiner.com. 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And thanks again to Larry of That Larry Show, Larry Blatter, for producing the show.
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4: Oh, yeah.
1: Redirects right there. 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
2: Yeah, me neither. I was just being polite, but thanks for letting me off the hook.
5: Danger, danger, alert, alert. I am a scumbag. I am filth.
3: You're a jackass. You're a mean-spirited jackass.
5: And that's a fact, but that is just a fact.
6: Dude, what am I supposed to do, guys?
5: And that's a scientific fact.
2: I'm never going to agree with you. You drive me crazy.
5: Don't brag, just fact. We got a bunch of clips coming up.
18: Sudden death, super sudden death. Wow! Incredible!
3: Just keep your big mouth shut.
10: I'm hoping in 5 years I can write a book called, you know, We Are Ready for the Next Pandemic. But it'll take tens of billions in R&D that the U.S. and the U.K. will be part of that. It'll take probably about $1 billion a year for a pandemic task force at the WHO level, which is doing the surveillance and actually doing what I call germ games, where you practice. You say, okay, what if a bioterrorist brought smallpox to 10 airports? You know, how would the world respond to that? You know, that there's naturally caused epidemics and bioterrorism caused epidemics that could even be way worse than what we experience today. And yet the advances in medical science should give us tools that, you know, we could do dramatically better.
7: Yeah, so I never met Donald Trump before he was elected. There was a thing during the election where he and I were at the same place, and I avoided him. Anyway, then he got elected, and so I went to see him in December. He knew my daughter Jennifer because Trump has this horse show thing down in Florida. In fact, he went up and talked to Jen and was being super nice. And then like 20 minutes later, he flew in a helicopter to the same place. So clearly he had been driven away, but he wanted to make a grand entrance in a helicopter. Anyway, so when I first talked to him, it was actually kind of scary how much he knew about my daughter's appearance. But Melinda didn't like that too well. Anyway, so I saw him at Trump Tower. You know, I said, hey, science and innovation is a great thing. You should be a leader who drives innovation. And that conversation was about a broad set of things in energy, in health, in education. You know, pick things you want to do that are big. HIV vaccine, you could, you know, accelerate that. Be associated with innovation. And then the second time I saw him was the march after that, so March 2017 in the White House. In both of those two meetings, he asked me if vaccines weren't a bad thing, because he was considering a commission to look into ill effects of vaccines. And somebody, his name is Robert Kennedy Jr., was advising him that vaccines were causing bad things. And I said, no, that's a dead end. That would be a bad thing. Don't do that. Both times he wanted to know if there was a difference between HIV and HPV. So I was able to explain that those are rarely confused with each other. When I walked in, his first sentence kind of threw me off. He said, Trump hears that you don't like what Trump is doing. And I thought, wow, but you're Trump.
9: Like, my YouTube channel makes $0 in revenue, okay? It makes $0 in revenue. Why aren't you distributing your profit? What profit can I distribute?
11: We also have someone here who did what is TYT.com. It's Bro Tip. Rare appearance on the program. Haas, who also works in our sales department. Yeah, you're on.
12: Oh, hey, didn't see you there. I'm Asan Piker, and this is Bro Tip. This week's Bro Tip is about bringing out the alpha male in you. A few things to consider when you're thinking about Lady Gaga as a top contender for Babe of the Week should be the fact that she might have a penis. The fact that Lady Gaga might have a small penis does absolutely terrify me. Here's why the 5-second rule works. Because when you start thinking for longer than 5 seconds, you're immediately not thinking with your dick and also thinking with this pesky thing up here that we like to call our brains. So once you start thinking with your brain, you're immediately going to psych yourself out. Come back again next week when we discuss the legendary question of all time. Old enough to count? Old enough to mount? Question mark?
14: Ow!
12: I want to say thank you to Miley Cyrus for showing off her camel toe at the VMAs the other night. I always knew Hannah Montana was a little slut. Don't even try to hide it. Look, this is a classic example of what happens when your father doesn't pay attention to you. You turn out to be a slut who's craving for attention, and then I tend to pick you up at a bar late night and bang you out on the first date. User Dubstep Piggy says, just die and stop destroying this channel.
16: Never.
19: America deserved 9/11, dude. Fuck it. I'm saying it.
20: We're there to partner with them. We're not there doing our own thing. We're there partnering and training.
19: In a video
20: and
19: game.
20: Equipping and enhancing their capabilities.
19: I can't do this. I can't do this. This guy has the understanding of foreign policy of like a 12-year-old. What the fuck? What the fuck is wrong with this dude? Didn't he go to war and like literally lose his eye because some Mujahideen, a brave fucking soldier, fucked his eye hole with their dick? Isn't that how he lost his fucking dumbass eye? Because he got his fucking eye hole fucked? By a brave soldier?
22: But you understand now, and not just now, but you understood fairly soon after you said it, that saying Americans deserve 9/11 is a completely different statement and one that's wrong.
23: No, I didn't say Americans deserve 9/11. I said America deserves 9/11.
22: But that's
23: and
22: still
23: in that
22: wrong.
23: Moment, well, maybe you can chalk it up to English being my second language or whatever you want to chalk it up to.
24: I don't know what you're talking about. You're a young Turk. They got your job because of your uncle. Congratulations.
25: No, okay. That's not. Congratulations.
19: This is the point where I was like, listen, I'm going to be honest. This is the point where I was like, I wouldn't be talking about uncles if I were you. I was so close to just being like, speaking of uncles, I did say, I turned around and I said, well, I'd rather get a, I think I said something along the lines of I'd rather be a beneficiary of nepotism than, you know, work against my people and side with the racists, which is a more, I guess it's like a more polite way of saying, I just wouldn't use the word uncle so liberally in this conversation, but.
23: The time that Trump was campaigning, 60%. Do you think that that is not a racist opinion that an overwhelming majority of Trump supporters seem to hold on to?
24: I'm not familiar with those numbers, so okay. I couldn't verify.
23: I feel
24: that.
23: Like there's a and lot of numbers you're unfamiliar with.
24: Well, I think
23: if you think the Republicans are not very obviously agitating racially in an effort to win over the white vote.
24: Listen, it sounds like you're getting your facts from the Daily Onion. So I don't know. I can't. Yeah. So unless you can.
19: Oh, sick, dude. Fucking own, dude. I don't know where your stats are coming from, so they must be fake. Got him. Bro, this guy. Oh, what a fucking clown. What a fucking clown, dude. Hey, yeah, they don't have those numbers in the... hey, listen. I don't like to talk about this a lot, but it seems like they don't have those numbers in the south side of Chicago. So...
0: Oh, I get it, you racist motherfucker. So you're saying that the south side of Chicago is ignorant as hell.
13: I am an advocate, and I am of the mindset that civilized countries allow its citizens to fucking brawl with cops. The only countries outside of the United States where people can't fucking brawl with cops are dictatorships. I think it shows that it is a civilized country if citizens have the same level of rights and protection under whatever constitution they believe in, where, you know, they can fucking brawl with cops.
14: I've gotten numb to the criticism. Like, it's not. It's I. As a matter of fact, I seek it out now because I make content out of it.
15: Yeah, this guy ran from a TooMad debate because he knew he was wrong. TooMad pointed out some hypocrisy in Hassan's rhetoric, so Hassan invited him on stream to debate. But when TooMad showed up, Hassan ghosted him, saying that TooMad was being the pussy.
13: Just come on the stream, jackass. Here, dude. Here, you want to fucking come on the stream? Go.
16: Okay, so Hassan says, get on the stream. And then what happens? He's watching surgery on a grape. He's watching fucking MasterChef. There's content here.

0: stream to debate, until finally admitting he won't debate Too Mad because he doesn't want to debate memes.
1: You think if I stop right now to go fucking debate on memes that were popping 3 hours ago with Too Mad, you think these people are going to be happy?
2: It's not memes. He calls it memes because it gives him an out. I'm not giving you an out. I came for your head.
0: How does this justify him lying for the past hour?
3: I hope you win the lottery and die the next day, and your daughter has to see you getting lowered in your grave. Like,
4: that was a little dark.
5: My ex-girlfriend, like one of my first ever girlfriends, I lived with her for 1.5, 2 years. She was physically abusive. I would just fucking crawl up in a ball. You know what I mean? I'm going to be honest. Like, it's...
6: Let's go to the Sean Hannity clip.
7: This isn't your show again.
8: The
7: it's
8: question
7: my show.
8: Is...
7: See what it says up there? Hannity. It doesn't say de Blasio. I asked the question.
8: Wait, are you promising me you're going to answer that question?
7: We're going to get back to immigration. We're going to get back to taxes. I promise you.
8: Uh-huh. Okay? I'll be watching.
7: Be watching. You're sitting right here. You're watching yourself.
8: I'll be watching.
7: There's a monitor right there. You can watch yourself. When I'm running for president and you get your own show, you get to ask the questions.
8: Well,
7: on my show, I'll ask the questions.
8: But don't
7: you want to host
8: my
7: show and interview me one
8: listen
7: day?
8: To this.
7: You want to be president?
8: Yes.
7: Okay, answer my question. I appreciate you being here, but that is a simple question, and you are dodging and ducking and you're flipping and flopping.
8: My question here is, how do we make people safe? It is
7: not
8: to
7: my
8: have.
7: Question.
8: Yes, it is.
7: If I was the right question, I would have asked
8: we
7: you that.
8: Get everyone deserves to be safe.
7: I didn't ask
8: the
7: you that.
8: Answer.
7: You're not
8: well,
7: answering.
8: What about
7: you're
8: all
7: dodging.
8: Does
7: that answer my question?
8: So, no, I'm coming to it. You're in the safest big city in America.
7: I didn't ask you that.
8: I'm prefacing. You preface all the time. I ain't buying what you're selling.
7: You're not buying. So the answer is no, but you're
8: no,
7: afraid to say it.
8: My answer is my answer.
7: Yeah,
8: I want you
7: boss.
8: To answer the question. Do they know how to do their job? Right,
7: again, you get
8: do
7: your
8: they
7: own
8: know
7: show.
8: How to do their job?
7: When I run for president, you
8: I just don't hear you answering. You're not answering my question.
7: No, I am answering your question.
8: I'm asking you. You don't seem to want to answer the question. This is what you don't answer. I've been listening for an answer. You're not giving me an answer. What do you want to do? Whoa, I'm asking you a question. You're not answering.
7: Follow
8: no,
7: the bouncing ball. It's not that hard.
8: It's
7: a simple question.
8: It's a simple answer.
7: That's a simple question.
8: It's a simple answer. Here's the problem with this whole discussion.
7: You won't answer.
8: Women, I'm not answering your way. I'm answering my way.
7: Do you support that?
8: I support us as quickly as possible.
7: Not answering again.
8: If you haven't even let the sentence finish.
7: You're not answering.
8: Have a police department that is supported
7: by the time
8: the
7: you call the cops, even if it's a great response time, you might be dead.
8: What are we going to use? Here's
7: toothpicks
8: the
7: and trees? No, we can't use trees.
8: Sean,
7: we're killing. What are the alternative
8: I will
7: materials?
8: Happily get you a list of building materials.
7: You don't have the list. That's
8: doing.
7: A silly statement. I wear an NYPD hat and shirt every day. What did I say to you guys? I said, thank you for what you do.
8: It's more investment.
7: Run a business. When do I get my key to the city? Can we put salt back on the tables in New York? I eat cauliflower pizza. I'm afraid to admit it. With extra cheese. I just, you know, that's, you know, people that get my age, you just don't burn it off like you used to. You have me at 4%, you know, in New York, my income goes to you. And I don't even live here. I don't live in the city. By the way, just saying.
8: You make a good income here.
7: I applied to be a New York City police officer. I even passed the psychological and then the physical. I was going to do
8: the standards were lower back then.
7: You're such a jackass.
8: You really are a threat to society.
7: I'm never going to agree with you. You drive me crazy. You know, you duck a lot, but... Thank you for coming in. And if Vladimir Putin wanted to negotiate, he would have done it a long time ago. He's not willing to. and if he wants
9: forever.
7: To use chemical, biological, or nuclear weapons, he's got to know that his entire country is going to be blown off the face of the earth. I pray to God we never get to that point. But that's always been a threat. And it remains a threat here. And we can't cower in fear based on the fact that we've had mutually assured destruction pretty much for all a lifetime.
9: And then we got Sean Hannity up there saying, we can't take nukes off the table. We can't cower in fear. And you got Biden saying, we may use nukes first. We may kill Putin. You assholes, excuse my French, because that's not enough. You fucking assholes need to stop trying to destroy the planet and knock it the hell off while you're trying to impress other men around you that you waddle around talking about let's use nuclear weapons. How about let's use our brains? How about that? How about we use that sometime? Huh?
10: I refuse, Cody.
11: Gene, what are you?
12: I'm really just a member of KISS. You know?
11: Who dreamed this up, this getup?
12: We all did.
11: How many members in the
12: there
11: group?
12: There are four members. You know, your audience really looks appetizing.
11: Oh, really? Are you a bat?
12: Yes. Actually, what I am is evil incarnate. And some of those cheeks and necks look really good.
11: What?
10: why the

0: costume? Why the costume? For...
1: Well, Mike.
0: I can tell he's your type, Tony. I can just tell.
2: I really like her bad formation. Open up, Tony.
1: Is your mother watching today? I hope so.
2: Yes,
1: it would be funny if under this he was just a nice Jewish boy.
3: You should only know.
2: Where are you?
1: I do. You can't hide the hook.
4: There's no denying that Gene Simmons knows how to market himself and his band, as Kiss have sold millions of dollars worth of merchandise over the years, with some items stranger than others. Now Simmons wants to trademark one version of a popular hand gesture that many of us have made at rock shows over the years. The Kiss legend claims he introduced his version of what's been called the sign of the horns back in 1974, with the pinky and forefinger up and the thumb extended outward, unlike the more common one popularized by Ronnie James Dio, where the thumb holds down the middle and ring fingers. On June 9th, Simmons filed an official application with the U.S. Patent and Trademark Office, even including an illustration of the gesture in his paperwork.
5: What, tell me about your outfits. I mean, did you design your own outfits, all of you? And
6: yeah.
5: And tell me what each outfit means, and I'll start with you, Ace.
6: Well,
7: that means a cucumber.
6: I think this outfit is self-explanatory. I mean, you know, this is part of a kind of a V shape. This is my utility belt, and we don't want to go any lower than my waist area because that's reserved for concert players. You know?
5: I understand
6: good.
5: That. But, and after it's all over, they say, this is what
6: I
5: we
6: play for. And that's my crowd feels short. I stole this from Flash Gordon, and, you know, I have my cape. You know?
5: But you're kind of like a spaceman, huh?
6: No, actually, I'm a plumber. On the side. No.
5: Well, listen, I got a little piece of pipe backstage I'd like to have you work on.
6: Tell me about it. Oh, you love it, but I like that.
5: You. You old sweet talker, you.
8: And I think Charlie had followed this guy in, wanted to make sure it was no problem. And he brought the knife. As things got heated, I just remember Nicole fell and hurt herself. And this guy kind of got into a karate thing. And I said, well, you think you can kick my ass? And I remember I grabbed the knife. I do remember that portion, taking the knife from Charlie. And to be honest, after that, I don't remember. Except I'm standing there and there's all kind of stuff around. And...
9: what kind of stuff?
8: Butt and stuff around. You know, I hate to say this, but this is not about alcohol. I'm
9: right,
8: sorry.
9: Right.
8: I know we got to back up again.
9: Right. It's okay. I want to back
8: this
9: up.
8: This is hard.
9: This is hard.
8: Yeah.
9: I know. I want to back up
8: to. Try to make people think that I'm.
9: I know. You wrote in the book, I had never seen so much blood in my life.
8: Mm. Yes.
9: Covered. You're covered, the scene. Can you describe it?
8: It's hard for me to describe it, I'm telling you. I don't think any two people could be murdered the way they were without everybody being covered in blood. And of course, I think we've all seen the grisly pictures after. So yeah, I think everything was covered, would have been covered in blood.
9: And what goes through your mind at a time like that?
8: I don't know. It's like, what happened?
10: There were other bizarre incidents, including Simpson being arrested for road rage and screaming at a motorist. So I blew through a stop sign. What are you going to do? Kill me and my kids?
11: He looks forward to fighting these charges, proving his innocence.
10: As his lawyer spoke to the press, Simpson goofed around, making faces like he didn't have a care in the world.
8: I said, I cut you off. What do you mean? It was like no traffic on the street.
10: So O.J. Simpson found himself on trial once again. Yet another media circus watched by millions of viewers on TV. The verdict?
12: The defendant is not guilty.
10: Again, Simpson was free to go. So would he finally quiet down and stay out of the public eye? Not exactly. In 2001, the FBI raided Simpson's house investigating ecstasy smuggling. But again, no charges were filed. His luck finally ran out in 2007 when he was arrested in Las Vegas and charged with trying to take back his sports memorabilia. Christy Prody stood by him.
13: I've known him for 12 years, sweetheart.
3: He does not need to burglarize or rob or kidnap anybody.
10: Once again, a media frenzy and a trial. Even his old nemesis, former prosecutor Marsha Clark, showed up to watch. This would be Simpson's last hurrah when he heard the word from a jury that he'd never heard before. Guilty.
7: Abs in a six-pack!
13: A-B-S-N-A, six, the number, P-A-C-K. com.
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14: It's Abs in a Six-Pack, broadcasting live January 1st, 2021. Joined by Midnight Mike of the OBDM podcast, our big dumb mouth. Huge fan of that show. How you doing, Mike?
16: I'm doing well. What should I call you? Should I call you Abs or Six-Pack?
14: In the no agenda circles, I'm Sir Seat Sitter, but I prefer Chris because that's my name.
16: Okay. We can go with Chris. That's fine.
14: Yeah, it's easy. It's easy. And just while we're on the topic of names, I have listened to probably 50 episodes of OBDM, and I still don't understand what your main co-host name is. Is it Gretchen, Gretchit, Gretcher?
16: Gretchid. It's with a C-R-E. Gretchen. It's Gretchid. I don't know where it comes from either. But it
14: sounds
16: like
14: a Charles Dickens character.
16: Yeah, I don't know where it came from. I don't know if that's his real name, a nickname. It's just what he came up with. He just appeared one day, and he's been with us ever since.
14: Well, yeah, I love the show, and as I already told you, you are a goddamn wizard with that soundboard, dude. Like, it's amazing what you pull off.
16: It just takes a lot of practice, and I have many, many sound clips at the ready. Like, racks and racks of stuff, and I'm constantly curating. So I will be adding new sound clips every week and rotating new one and old ones out.
17: That's right.
16: All that stuff.
17: Thank you for your courage.
16: Hey, thank you. Yeah,
17: exactly.
16: And this is going to be a sound battle back and forth. But, you know, as I go through my daily life and consume media, if I hear something, I will just grab it and, integrate it into the show. But it's fun to do. It's goofy. And I hope people enjoy it. I think a lot of people are annoyed by it because when they listen to like a conspiracy show or a paranormal show, they want it to be a little bit more serious. And I kind of take the no agenda philosophy of it, kind of doing like a morning drive time show, but talking about current events and paranormal stuff. I grew up listening to Howard Stern and Opie and Anthony. When I started the show back in 2005, that's what I wanted to create. And it's just over the past decade plus, it's just been refining that model. I don't know if it's good or bad, but I like it.
17: So OBDM has been going since 2005?
16: Yeah, I did the first show probably in 2005 with my buddy Bradford, who is one of the original co-hosts, and we recorded it on Pro Tools. I was playing in a metal band at the time, and so we had like a lot of extra equipment lying around. Did a couple shows in 2005. I didn't know how to distribute it at the time. I didn't know about how to integrate an RSS feed into like iTunes or anything like that. But I was obsessed with doing a talk radio show. And I took a break for about a year and then have been putting out pretty much an episode a week since 2007. So the show started during the Bush administration.
17: Yeah, you started before No Agenda then.
16: Yeah, just a little bit before No Agenda.
17: That's crazy, man. I didn't realize that.
16: Yeah, well, most of the episodes, the older stuff is not accessible online. So people, if they subscribe to the RSS feed through iTunes, they can get back to episode 300. So there's probably 600 to 700 hours of audio available for free for people. But the really early episodes, they're new co-hosts, or, you know, it's like the older crew. It was basically three or four people, and I was hosting the show, and it's tough to keep a show together for a couple years, let alone a decade. And I'm still in contact with a lot of those co-hosts. They just don't have the time to do it. Occasionally some of the old guys will pop in and say hi, but pretty much since episode 300, Joe has been, the co-host. Joe has since kind of backed out the last couple months because he's had, employment issues, job issues, and he's going to be coming back in 2021. It's just tough. Like, it is tough to do any sort of project for that length of time.
17: Yeah, my Abs in a Six Pack came about because it was, I mean, we just started this year and we already have hit that wall. So it started out, it was Arnold Beamer Stevenson, our last name, Abs, and we would drink a six pack and dissect the topic, usually something conspiracy related. And so that's where the abs was the initials. The six pack was the booze. And within a year, it started falling apart as far as co-host goes. So now I have to like come up with what the ABS stands for. I'm thinking Arnold Bullshits, but we'll see what happens. But yeah, they'll be here maybe one out of every three episodes. I'll get a co-host. But other than that, it's just me because I'm the only. And also where you're instead of the value for value model that the No Agenda guys procured, we're on the No Agenda stream, but we're on the value for nothing model.
16: I like it. Yeah,
17: no ads, no paywalls, and we don't accept donations, so it's hard to get co-hosts to stick around when you have that kind of a financial model too.
16: You can do what Alex Jones says right here:
18: give me money, give me bitch.
16: Yeah, that's what Alex likes right there.
17: And we are broadcasting live.
18: This is a new live son of a bitch.
17: Hell yeah,
16: I like it. I give a hats off to anybody who does a podcast and keeps it going longer than a few months, because it is a commitment to put something out consistently and to get people to agree to schedule and be a part of something and work with other people. It requires a lot of coordination and scheduling. So for even Adam and John of No Agenda to keep it going, it's amazing. You can hear some of their on-air squabbles, and they put that aside because they have a great show. They understand that, yeah, they might not agree on everything.
17: And they know the squabbles are good for ratings.
16: They really are.
17: Yeah.
16: But you'll figure it out, man. You'll booking me and booking your other guests, like, it's nice to have co-hosts, but it's not always necessary.
17: Yeah, I've done a couple episodes by myself. Like, I did a two-hour episode on cocaine. It was the second episode of the show because my co-host got the Rona. So with clips and everything and already having a presentation prepared, I realized, like, yeah, I could do this by myself if I wanted to, but I would rather have somebody to talk to. But yeah, here in East Tennessee, I've been doing it for coming up on a full year
19: now. I'm from Tennessee, and I've been doing this for a long time.
17: Yeah.
16: I didn't know you're in Tennessee. Yeah, we were when my wife and I were getting ready to move again. We moved to Phoenix a couple years ago, and then all this shit happened. And we were like, we want to get this some property. We want to get closer to friends and family and become more self-sustainable. Tennessee was one of the states we were looking at to move to, but we winded up settling, going back to the Columbus, Ohio area simply because her daughter's here. My wife's daughter's here. We have a lot of family, and it's closer to my family as well. And we got ourselves a nice little property. But Tennessee, man, I do like that state.
17: Yeah, Tennessee, as far as the lockdowns go, has been one of the best states. And yeah, I'm from Toledo originally, so I've been through Ohio a lot. I like Ohio okay.
16: It's all right. It's nothing to write home about.
17: I like
16: the Great Lakes. It's okay. Ohio is just a lot of interesting things that that have happened here. Obviously, if you're a fan of the UFO phenomenon, we got Wright-Patterson Air Force Base, where it's rumored that the Roswell crash wreckage went to. That's also been rumored. That's where Eisenhower had the famous meeting with the ETs, and they struck up some kind of deal. Then, if you're into ancient history, we have the Serpent Mounds here in Ohio. And then when it comes to cryptozoology, a lot of interesting things have happened here, ranging from the Ohio Grassman, which is like a form of Sasquatch Bigfoot. We also have the Loveland Frog Monster, which is up north near Cleveland. And then right down there, which I call the asshole of Ohio, where Ohio and West Virginia and kind of Kentucky kind of all meet, is a hotspot for paranormal activity. Down there, you have the Kentucky Goblins, and then right over the border, right close to Ohio and West Virginia and Pennsylvania, a lot of Mothman sightings. So if you're into ridiculous. All that kind of stuff, yeah, it is ridiculous, but Ohio has some cool things to look at.
17: Dude, I've never been really into cryptids, but I will say Dean Reiner of the Up Is Down podcast has gotten me on a dogman hunt. Like, he has got me like freaked out about dogman.
16: It's a weird offshoot of the Bigfoot phenomena, a completely different creature, and I think a little bit more terrifying. The sightings of Dogman, witnesses will describe the creature as anywhere from 6 to 8 feet tall, having the hind legs of a dog, but this thing stands upright, almost like a werewolf kind of creature. And there's a documentary put out a few years ago by Small Town Monsters, and Seth from that film production crew has been on OBDM. He's a fellow Ohio guy. Up in the Cuyahoga Valley area, and he's come on and he investigates these cryptozoological encounters, but he has no interest in whether they're true or not. In fact, I don't even know if he's fully invested in the outcome of whether they're true or not. He is documenting the stories from a folklore perspective as something that these witnesses have experienced something. And I believe a lot of the witnesses to be truthful. And when it comes to Dogman, there's a great series of events called the Beast of Bray Road, where many different people in the area, I believe it took place in Michigan, are on record of seeing this beast, this bipedal Dogman-like creature trouncing through the woods, coming close to people's houses. And it's almost so there was a property owner out there in Michigan that set up trail cam to investigate who or what was encroaching on his property. And some of the pictures he got back were pretty puzzling, because you'd expect to see a coyote. You would expect to see maybe a wolf or some sort of canine that would come in and start scavenging through dead carcasses. Like, he left out a deer carcass for this beast to feast upon, so he can get a good image. And the image that he captured was of a white mist. And that doesn't make a lot of sense because you're expecting to see some tangible creature feeding upon the dead carcass of a deer. But no, he got like a white mist that was traveling through the Arion trail cam. And that leads to the speculation, what are these creatures that people are seeing? Is it
17: interdimensional, a real creature? I would say.
16: Yeah. I mean, it's the more you investigate this stuff, and I do make fun of this stuff because it seems this reality to me is so goofy. You gotta goof on it sometimes, and you gotta make fun of it, just to deal with the possible repercussions of what we're actually dealing with. Because these beasts, I believe that they are real, but what you, the viewer, experience might be a little different than what somebody else experienced. And I think that's left up to you, the person who is perceiving these events and encounters. It's mind-boggling, and there's a lot of philosophical questions that go along with all this stuff, but it's fascinating topics.
17: Yeah, they seem to correlate with being near military bases. Like, most of the stuff I've heard about happening in Tennessee, because Dean got me on this kick when he was red pilling me about the dog man. I started looking into the dog man and all the sightings, and the ones in Tennessee all seem to be around Oak Ridge Labs, which, if you know anything about Oak Ridge, there's predator drones flying all over the place all the time up above. And in freshman year of high school, we went to like this Christian type prom thing that was in Oak Ridge, and we took a wrong turn, and we're going down this like road in the woods, and I'm in the back seat, not really paying attention. All of a sudden, late at night, four guys in full camo and assault rifles just pop out behind the trees and point them at us and say, "You guys need to turn the fuck around." And so I've always been kind of weary of Oak Ridge. But then last year, I think it was, NBC News did this story like, scientists at Oak Ridge say they've opened a portal to another dimension. And I'm like, if they're admitting that, what the hell else are they doing over at Oak Ridge? So yeah, it seems a lot of these cryptids are somewhere, like, at least the ones I've looked at correlate to military bases or weird labs.
16: And that certainly is a possibility. That's one of the speculations that is out there, that these creatures that are running around, some are military experiments, some sort of genetic experiment that has run amok, maybe got loose or was on purpose set loose to see what the reaction of the normal population out here would be. Another fascinating thing when it concerns the case of the Beast of Bray Road is that when some of the town's officials were investigating it, they were not only taking eyewitness account testimony, but they themselves were experiencing weird paranormal events. It's almost as if when you start to acknowledge these events and you acknowledge that something weird is going on, that weirdness gets attached to you in some way and impacts your life. And I have a clip here from this documentary about what these officials experience when investigating the Beast of Bray Road. Do you mind if I play this?
17: Hit me with it.
16: Here we go.
20: He had a row of books on the shelf behind him at his desk, and when they started talking about this, the books started flying off the shelf.
21: Not too long into the conversation, some books that were up on a bookshelf just came flying down, and there really wasn't any cause for the books to go flying off the shelf. So that was the end of that conversation.
16: Yeah, so as these officials, and that included a city official concerning animal control, there was, I believe, a sheriff there, as they were talking about the Beast of Bray Road, they didn't call it at the time, but some beast that was lurking about, books started flying off the shelf. And that's just one example of paranormal activity or poltergeist activity that has occurred when you insert yourself into these kind of things. It's weird. It's almost like you acknowledge the phenomenon, and in turn, it acknowledges you back. It's
17: so
16: strange.
17: So if you believe in UFOs, you're more likely to get abducted? Is that what I'm hearing?
16: I think it might go along those lines. I believe that belief and acknowledgement goes a long way into experiencing some of these weird things. It's not to say it's not like an absolute either way, because there are definitely reports of people that don't believe in UFOs that have experienced something incredible that have changed their mind. But I think that, yeah, that's part of the equation, belief, and acknowledging these weird things is part of it. So my, like, from what I've read, a lot of these witnesses, they don't want to deal with this crap. A lot of them that experience these incredible things, it has impacted their life so much that they just don't want to acknowledge it. And they'll just shut up. They won't tell anybody about it. But over the years, it traumatized them in such a way that they want to come clean. They want to find some sort of community. They want to be able to express whatever event that they experienced, and maybe find somebody else that has experienced something similar. Here, right. I got a couple more clips from the documentary. This, I have two. This is concerning the farmer and the guy, the property owner, that put out a carcass to capture whatever image of what was going on his property. So this is like a couple minutes here, but it's fascinating when it comes to investigating Dog Man or whatever the hell this is. This is from the documentary from Small Town Monsters, and it's called The Beast of Bray Road. And this is clip one of two. Here we go.
0: I bought the property in 2007. My farm is on in between Bowers and Bray. I was new in the area, so I had not talked with many people. You know, I cut hay, and it was ready to be baled on a Sunday in September of 2013. So I basically went down the road and to a couple local farmers, and I said, I need help getting hay up. Will you guys come and help? And they said, sure, we'll come and help. So they did. And after we got done, the one guy said, he said, you know, the Beast of Bray Road lives back on your property there. He said, oh, yeah. He said, my wife saw it. And another farmer saw it. And then he told about another farmer saw it. The one farmer who had seen it on Bray Road eating a raccoon. And I go, okay, sure, you know, and so forth and so on. So a couple days later, I was driving down Bowers Road, and there was a raccoon. So I took it and threw it out back on my property line. And go back 2 days later, and here the raccoon is cut open, and the intestines are gone.
16: Okay, so that's this one clip that, to kind of set it up. But as you heard there, hey, it's almost like common knowledge in that area that some weird beast is lurking about, and they don't really have a problem talking about it with their neighbors and letting the community know what they think is going on. But it's another thing to come out in public and go on record and to be deemed crazy, because inevitably that's what happens when you start talking about these crazy events. And I'm not saying the people are crazy. I'm saying the events themselves are really outside the normal life.
17: And a lot of these guys, like when I hear them, it's, or guys or gals, it's like hunters or farmers who spent all their time outdoors. And after these encounters, some of them never go back in the woods again.
16: Yeah. And the Dog Man encounters are different than Sasquatch encounters. A lot of the Sasquatch encounters seem to be somewhat benign. They are, the Sasquatch or Bigfoot are just observers. You know, sometimes they'll chuck rocks or they'll make a big noise to maybe drive you out of the area. A lot of what I've heard from the Dogman interactions, they seem to be a little bit more predatory. Like a lot of times the Dogman are appear to be in hunt mode or stalking mode, where they're trying to feed and the human happens to be in the area. I when it comes to meeting one or the other, I'd rather meet a Sasquatch than a Dogman, but both are fascinating.
17: Yeah. And the Dogman, some of the clips Dean Reiner was playing when he was on, because he did this whole presentation, we ended up going like 6 hours, about Fort Hood, and he wrapped it with like all these Dogman encounters near Fort Hood, Texas. And there was some of them where it was like, this dude is like, here's this woman screaming in the woods out by this trailer park in Texas. And he goes outside and there's like six dog men at night that all are like 8 or 9 feet tall, he says. And he doesn't sound like he's bullshitting. Like, this dude sounds like he's freaking out, reliving, telling the story. And they all had glowing eyes. There's like almost like a psychic connection, it seems like, with some of these dog men. Like, I don't know, it almost seems like demonic or something. I don't know what the hell I have to think about it.
16: That, I mean, that's what a lot of people get out of it, is that there's some sort of demonic force behind it, and they can't really articulate it. I got this one last clip from the Beast of Bay Road. This is, I think, maybe the same farmer talking about what he tried to do to document his experience. Here we go.
1: As Lee's curiosity about the happenings on his property began to grow, the strangeness of what he was dealing with followed suit. Over the next 4 years, he would document the disappearance and dismemberment of dozens of mutilated animal corpses that defied the rules of nature. While the trail cameras he set out were meant to capture evidence of whatever was behind the mutilations, it soon began capturing mysterious lights and objects in the sky, along with other unexplainable occurrences taking place on his farm.
0: I basically had a deer out for 3 years, for 3 to 4 years. There was things happening with the deer and the lights. Yeah, they were very close together. I mean,
20: he had the idea of bringing a small deer that he found. It was a 60-pound roadkill deer.
0: And then that mist came and, like, cloaked it, and then the deer's gone.
20: Well, it happened that he had the deer set down in kind of a little nest of grass on the edge of his property. And when he came back, the deer was gone. He thought, aha, it'll be on the trail camera. He looked at it, and at the time that the deer would have had to have been taken, this strange mist appeared. And it was in frame after frame after frame. In the first beginning, you can see the deer's hooves lying there. And in the last frame, the deer is gone.
0: I said, let's go look for tracks. So we go look for tracks. There's these five-toed, seven-pad tracks that I have many pictures of and castings of along the edge of the field.
20: And he could see that there were tracks that looked like large canine prints deeply embedded in the soil, and there was only the hind set. And it had to go somehow over a barbed wire fence and into the next field. And he and a friend of his followed it all the way through that field to where it ended up at another road, and they had to stop.
2: So if I had a fucking animal, if I had a fucking chick that was dressed up as an animal, he didn't even ask me if I had to fuck him, but obviously I'm gonna fuck him. So what I'm taking it as, if I had a fucking chick that was dressed up as an animal, it would definitely, 100%, without a doubt, no questions asked, be a fox.
17: Fox man's a little, fox lady and dog man.
22: Exactly.
16: I mean, so what you heard there is like they did get some physical evidence of something weird. How do you convince modern scientists and academia to investigate this stuff? They're not going to do that.
17: Yeah, there's plenty of evidence there. The same way you convince courts that there was massive election fraud and rigging in the 2020 election. You don't. It doesn't happen.
16: I was yelling about this last podcast.
17: That's probably what made me think of it.
16: There's plenty of evidence for these weird phenomenon happening, whether it's UFOs, Bigfoot, or Dogman. There is evidence, whether it's proof or not, has yet to be determined. But there's a large body of evidence, even what they collected there in that that clip. It's just, it doesn't matter what the evidence is anymore. And I was screaming about this a couple days ago on the show. It all comes down to is perception. You could have all the evidence you want. It doesn't matter unless the mainstream media gives it attention, at which point there is a tipping point where the public will start to go, oh, yeah, maybe there is something to that. And we've seen this with the UFO phenomenon. Everyone who's come out and talked about UFOs, ranging from ex-military to eyewitness encounters, they were all deemed as crazy or delusional or schizophrenic. Up until like late 2017, when the New York Times came out with their ATIP program and Pentagon insiders releasing FLIR footage from Navy craft, then at which point in time it can be taken just a little bit more seriously. But even then, if you talk about alien abductions, you're classified as some lunatic.
17: Yeah, here's my thing with that. I don't know. Like, why? What's the motivation? Why are they coming out now? It seems we're doing a whole episode on Bluebeam on Wednesday with Booberry, and I don't know. To me, this seems like some kind of weird PSYOP fake alien invasion they're prepping us for. Like, what was the Tom DeLonge from Blink 182, his To the Stars Academy scam that he's running with those CIA and ex-military generals and admirals? It's just like, it's like, I want to believe in UFOs, but man, those videos are so unconvincing to me. The Tic Tacs and all that. I don't know.
16: I'm kind of right there with you. I'm skeptical of the reasons why they are trying to be, I guess, quote unquote, more honest with what is going on right now. Right. And when the mainstream media reports on it, I'm equally take it with a grain of salt there. Now, what is their motivation? Yeah, it's a good story, but what ultimately is their goal for releasing this? Because what's the net benefit besides ratings? What is the benefit for the Pentagon and people in there to be releasing this information unless they want to start creating a new narrative about what these things are? And I have been on my own opinion, which is they're doing this because they want some sort of space tax for Space Army.
4: Space Force.
17: Space Force. Yeah. That's a potential. I also think it's like, shit, what did Ronald Reagan say and Wernher von Braun and all these guys? Like, if we had an alien invasion, then we could easily come together as a world and set up a world government. That's what I think.
16: And so I think this, the UFO, the true UFO phenomenon is much more complicated than just craft built in some other solar system. And it actually might link back to what people experienced with Dogman, that there are these stories that have existed. And there's a paranormal investigator, ex-Navy guy that I had on my side program called Night Talk, and people can listen to all those episodes on the YouTube channel to search for OBDM videos. And I interviewed this guy a few years ago. I brought him on to talk about Missing 411 and Dogman. But Jack Carey, he's looked into a lot of these cryptozoological things, and specifically Dogman, and he found almost like a story migration pattern that happened in Native American and indigenous people from Canada and the Americas here that kind of originated around the Michigan area and traveled down through the plains and wound up in the southern Texas area. And those stories that happened along that route all featured large dog creatures, dogmen, if you will, that were throughout their folklore. And he also found that down in your neck of the woods, right around Tennessee, Alabama, that there were something like of a dogman cult, where there's these people that would perform rituals and would claim that they would be able to transform themselves into dogman creatures, werewolves. And this is like weird stuff, these little pieces of folklore that pop up, and people are now currently in modern day still experiencing sightings of dogman.
17: So to put two and two together from what you just said, the cult was successful theoretically, and they turned into dog people?
16: According to Jack Carey, yeah, he did find that this occult-like practice was something that did occur. Now, whether or not they actually transformed themselves into dogs, there were, I believe, a series of murders that did happen in that town. I'm paraphrasing. I don't have a lot of details here. But there were a series of murders in that town that did happen in and around that time where that cult did exist. And it's all like a lot of anecdotal, circumstantial, but pretty crazy.
17: I didn't know about Dogman until Dean told me about it like a couple of weeks ago. So
16: I dig through all this stuff. The past few days, I've been digging through all the books I have when it comes to strange humanoid encounters. And I'm categorizing and cataloging specific ones when it comes to dwarves, people that have encountered dwarf-like entities from the early part of the 80s. I'm talking about 12 AD up until the dark. Yeah, something like that. Like 2 foot people, hairy.
17: I've seen those.
16: Yeah, they're around, but these are stories that have evolved over time. It almost seems like the perception of these incredible events change with the cultural norms at the time. So people will experience dwarves because that's in their culture. Then that kind of morphs into something that is much more modern. Like the perception of the technology and these entities changes as our own technology and perception changes. So these encounters shift as we shift technologically and perception-wise. So people in the late 1800s might experience something that is like a hot air balloon, a steampunk hot air balloon, but that morphs into a disc in the 50s, and then as something more sleek in the 90s and 2000s. It's a weird phenomenon.
17: Yeah, I've the only thing I've seen lately is clockwork elves.
16: The DMT clockwork elves.
17: Yeah, that's weird. I don't know how I feel about all that.
16: I don't know. I haven't experienced anything. I've done a lot of acid in my time, and I haven't experienced anything like that.
17: Yeah, acid, it's not. Usually acid is pretty tame for me, except for the first alleged time I took it, and that was, that would be an hour. That would take me an hour to tell that story, but that was a day that really made me question the nature of reality and the afterlife and a lot of things that I didn't think were out there that I now am open to. But if you run into the dog man out in the wild, you just give him a cookie.
4: Can I give you a cookie? Can I give you a cookie?
17: Yeah.
4: A cookie.
17: Yeah.
16: I love that Alex Jones clip. So you got Alex Chicken Jones clips that McNuggets. I don't have.
17: Yeah.
4: Chicken McNuggets.
17: I don't know. You said you had some good AJ.
16: I got some bad.
17: You said you had your top 2020 AJ clips.
16: Yeah, I got the.
4: Was eating jalapenos during the break.
16: I got the. You got that one?
4: I was eating jalapenos during the break.
16: Hey, there we go. That's a classic one.
17: And the pickles classic.
4: That's not how you open a can of pickles.
17: Yeah.
16: I got the Alex Jones pickle montage. Here's the montage I have.
4: Pickles.
16: And that was back when Alex Jones was going on about pickles because Hillary Clinton was trying to open up a jar of pickles on, what was it, Jimmy Kimmel or something like that?
17: Yeah. I like how he calls it a can, though. That's not how you open a can of pickles.
16: He's got a container of pickles.
4: A container of pickles.
16: Pickles. Like how he says pickles.
4: A container of pickles.
16: Pickles.
4: They can't wait to send the police to your house to chop your testicles off.
16: That is true. Yeah. They really want to do that. Yeah.
4: Exactly.
16: Yeah, but I do have some Alex Jones rants. These are maybe the top six or seven rants of Alex Jones from 2020. You want to do it?
17: All right. Before you do that, just an announcement.
4: I like women with big, giant tits and big asses.
17: Hell yeah. All right, I'm ready.
6: I'm a man.
16: Yeah.
4: I'm a woman. He's a man. He's a man. No, I'm a man.
16: Got a lot of Alex Jones man clip. He likes to pronounce that he is a man, and he wants people to know that.
4: No, I'm a man. I'm a woman.
17: You remember that night Trump bombed Syria? He's like, I ain't never been in bed with no man. But if I did, if I like men, I'd be proud of it, and I'd have a line of them.
16: He likes to talk about how he is a man, but he also says stuff like this.
4: Sucking a ding dong.
16: He won't be sucking a ding dong. He's never sucked a ding dong.
4: I know I'm evil. Suck on my ding dong.
16: I
4: know
16: that
4: I'm evil, but I try to be good, and I hope God forgives me.
17: Oh, I cut that one off too quick. I hope God forgives me.
16: Here's the ding dong rant. This is not even the best of 2020, Alex Jones. This is from April 2018.
17: Golf
16: him
17: ball
16: talking about
17: hose.
16: The ding dongs. What's that?
17: Yeah, is it the golf ball through a garden hose?
16: Maybe. It's been a while since I heard it. Let's listen.
17: Classic.
4: What do you think Roger Stone did? He wanted a beard for Trump. For Trump sucking cock. He was a guy that would go out with Trump in between marriages and would, you know, go out with the girl Trump was dating. I heard that. I read it in a newspaper. I didn't hear from Roger Stone.
17: Good save.
4: There's no video of President Trump sucking a ding dong. And so what if there was? That's a lot better than World War III, Owen. I never sucked any ding dongs.
16: That was from 2018.
17: Yeah, right after that, he says, and if they were going to blackmail me to start World War III, I'd tell them I sucked a golf ball through a freaking garden hose.
16: I missed that one.
17: That's like the sentence after that. Classic.
16: Let's do the Alex Jones 2020 rants. This is what I got here. And oh, yeah. I'll do the official transition. This is the music I play. All right. This first one is called the Vibrator Boy Scout Rant, and it's about 30 seconds long. Here we go.
4: It's like handing out vibrators and lubrication to 7-year-old girls. But this is what, well, they're boys. We're going to chop their balls off. They're transgender. They can take it. Get in there and be tough, son. You're going to get your anal scout badge from your 20-year-old Boy Scout instructor. I mean, I'm sorry. That's what we do in America now. We chop our son's genitals off. We give him condoms and say, get in that tent and learn how to give a blowjob right now.
16: You got a 1-inch pecker. One-inch pecker? No, he's got a 2-foot ding-dong.
4: He has a 2-foot-long ding-dong.
16: He was talking, so that 2-foot long thing, he was talking about, I think, Gavin Newsom of the governor of California.
17: Oh, incredible. Boy.
16: Incredible. This you next
4: son
16: rant,
4: of a piece of garbage. I hate
16: sorry,
4: you.
16: Alex.
4: My listeners
16: sorry.
4: Hate you and remember that scumbag forever.
16: Sorry, Alex. Jesus. Didn't know you were doing
4: Excuse
16: that.
4: Me.
17: Family show.
16: It is a family show. This next rant I have is, this is Alex rant. This is like March, April 2020. So COVID has just hit. There's a lot of news reports about frontline workers and nurses. And in this rant, Alex is going over his experience and his view of all the nurses and doctors.
4: Hell yeah. They're taking pills. They're drinking vodka. They're drinking whiskey. They're drinking wine coolers. They're drinking White Claw. They're having sex. His hospitals are empty, and all there is booty call time. Booty, booty, booty, booty everywhere. Rocking everywhere. Rocking everywhere.
17: Man, what's sad about this is I apparently listened to so much InfoWars that I remember hearing most of these clips live.
16: I listen so, like, my listeners don't have to. I just pick out the gems here and there. And,
17: that's,
16: you know,
17: what
16: Alex Jones is. He's a very divisive person in the conspiracy community. There's a lot of people think that he's a disinfo agent and
17: Mossad.
16: That he is a tool of Mossad or the CIA sent to poison the well and mislead people. I'm of the opinion that I think he believes everything that he says, and he's trying to be as honest as possible most of the time. It's not to say that he can't be used or fed BS, which I think is a possibility. Yeah, exactly. It does happen. And
17: no, I think his dad might be his handler, because he was talking about the second time he was on Rogan, that like 5-hour one, he went into how his dad was working for DARPA and like putting chip implants in people's teeth for the CIA. And I'm like, and then around that time, NPR came out with this whole story about how Alex's would like turn his tongue black and was doing all this weird stuff in high school, which was probably a BS hit piece, but they had all these people from Alex's childhood to say, and they thought he was like demon possessed or whatever. And I took that as propaganda, but I kind of like pieced together this thesis, like, what if Alex Jones' dad was like MK Ultraing Alex and like set him up to be this guy he is today? Because his dad worked for DARPA or whatever.
16: Yeah, well, I mean, Alex Jones has certainly galvanized his own audience, and millions of people know about him and listen to him and will, you know, follow him to marches and rallies. So if the ultimate purpose was to set up Alex Jones as some sort of disinfo, you know, Pied Piper agent, I don't think it's worked, because it's kind of created a group of people that are fairly proactive politically and being outspoken on the internet. So
17: yeah, that's my thing, is I think Alex has done, like, net gain wise, he's done more good than bad by far. But
16: yeah, I agree. Couple more clips here. This is this next clip. This is probably every 5-6 months, Alex Jones has his greatest, like a new single that he puts out. And this one went viral, will continue to go viral. And this is the Eat Your Ass rant.
17: Oh, yeah.
5: I will eat your ass. And that's why I want the globalists to know. I will eat your ass first. You're not. We're going to dig you out of those bunkers. We're going to dig you out of those holes. You make us eat. Let me tell you something right now. I swear to God, if it's the last thing I do, I'm going to get my hands around your throat. And you know, that's why you're begging for peace right now. You should have thought about that when you turned down Christ a long time ago. You want to meet with me, you Satanist? Meet with me. How about you get on your knees to Christ? You'd meet with my boss right now. I will eat you. So all you spirit cookers act all tough all day. How you're doing your little satanic rituals, drinking blood and stuff. I'll drink your blood. You understand that? I will hang your ass up and cut you into cutlets like a filet mignon and grill your ass before I watch my daughter starve to death. See, now you took society and civilization as if it was some joke you could piss on all day. Didn't you understand? You unleash the animal. Once you do, you unleash the beast, and you're not the beast. I don't claim I'm the most tough guy around, but compared to you, I'm Godzilla on steroids. But just for the courts and everything, I'm joking around here. What the hell is this? I will.
17: What the hell?
16: I got like a lot of his little weird things. A few more here. We're having a good time. You want me to continue? I got like probably like three or four more Alex Jones rants.
17: I can never get enough Alex Jones, especially in 2020. Hit me.
16: All right. This is the You Will Pay rant. Here we go.
5: They are crying uncle right now and just begging us to stop. And I guess what? I'm not going to stop. And if you kill me, it'll make it even bigger. But if you want to go ahead and pull the trigger, do it, Bill. Do it. Do it. Do it. I'm not a sack of crap like you, boy. I don't get off on killing people. If it's the last thing I do, even after I'm shoveled in my grave, my spirit will live on through the people, and you will pay. You will pay. This is the real world right here. This is not fantasy land. And I risk my life doing this. This isn't breadcrumbs and horse shit.
6: I mean, this is real.
17: It's real.
16: So when Alex goes out onto the street, sometimes he'll go out bullhorning. Sometimes he'll visit different states, D.C. He'll visit Oregon. And sometimes he will just go out to restaurants. And when he goes out in public, he is often confronted. People will make fun of him. He will be battling verbally with people. And in this next clip, he goes into how he deals with confrontations.
5: You think I want to get up and go over to their table and ruin their dinner and grab their steak off their plate and eat it in front of them? I've done that.
16: Oh, no, I got to bring. This is probably like one
17: this
16: of
17: two. This is. I'm realizing how much Alex Jones I listened to where I've got most of these live. I'm like, God, I need to rethink my life.
16: This is probably one of my favorite clips. He's walking into a restaurant. Someone's making fun of him, so he just walks over, grabs the food off their plate, and starts eating it. Here's 30 seconds here. I'm sorry. I just rewind. This is a good one. Yeah.
5: You think I want to get up and go over to their table and ruin their dinner and grab their steak off their plate and eat it in front of them? I've done that. I have to do it because I can't sit there and lay on my belly while they piss on me. And it's not about arrogance or bravado or I'm a prideful person. They want to enslave me. They want to enslave you. They want our children. They want our future. And yes, they look like zombies. And yes, they're dumb. That's because the spirit that's on them. We will look like that. We will act like that if they take over our souls. I have to do it.
22: Yeah, can you hear me?
5: Yeah, of course I can hear you. I just went to you.
22: Yeah, so first off,
16: I love it when he yells at callers. When he takes phone calls and he can't hear anybody, he just goes crazy. And he hates the phone lines, but he loves them at the same time.
5: Hello, hello, hello.
17: I was at work listening like a while back, and I literally like almost started crying. I was laughing so hard when the first time I heard a caller, when you take calls on OBDM, I heard a caller say like hello, and then Alex coming back with a hello. I was like, I literally almost, I literally.

0: And I am pissed off that that slack-jawed liberal leftist didn't like me wearing a mask, so he had his dog bite me on the arm. And they're so delusional. When I punched that dog in the head a couple times, that dog thought it bit me. I said, I got you. And when I cracked that dog's head in, that guy looked at me and said, my dog, you hit my dog. I'm like, yeah, it ain't a one-way street, you son of a bitch. You're lucky I didn't kill your dog. That's what I told him.
1: Gotta get that Dvorak cry in there.
2: Yeah. One more. This is the last one that I got from Alex of 2020.
1: No, I want 10 more.
2: I got a lot. I got a lot, but this is the last one that I curated for 2020. This is the Hitler's blood rent. Here we go.
0: Find out who the most devout Christians are and kill them, because he was a Satanist on record. Who would flop around on the ground and go, I want more blood. And just go, I want blood. And just flop, blood, blood. And he would scream and yell and start chewing the carpet. They'd say, yes, sir. And he'd say, I'll have you tortured to death and your family unless you kill more people. Satan wants more blood.
1: Now, I haven't looked into this enough, but I could see that being factually accurate.
2: Yeah, probably. I mean, Hitler was a sick fuck. So why not?
0: Die, Hitler!
1: Hitler and von Braun were like the godfathers of this fake alien invasion blue beam shit. The more I look into it, I've been trying to research it for the Wednesday's upcoming episode, and it's all a bunch of theories and shit, but it seems like all roads lead back to the Reich as far as blue beam, and they were building UFO prototypes. We know that for sure.
2: I don't think that the more you read about the UFO phenomenon, it really does kind of start back at some of the weird tech that Germany was building during the war. Whether it's like the Nazi Bell or all the weird little Foo Fighters that they were building. And I know it's very divisive, like in the UFO community, like, oh, Hitler wasn't that advanced and the Third Reich wasn't that advanced with their technology. Then you have the other side where it's like, oh, no. Hitler was really into the occult and was using the Vril Society to channel information from the Draco reptilians to get ideas to build upon. Yeah, that kind of stuff. But as soon as, you know, World War II ended, half the scientists pretty much went to the Soviet Union. We took the other half to start up our rocket programs. And you had Alan Dulles and I think even Kissinger with working and using Project Paperclip to get a lot of the Nazi intelligence officers to build up the tactical ability of intelligence gathering by using ex-SS officers. So we really adopted a lot of the Third Reich and integrated them into our bureaucratic structure here in the United States. And I'm sure something similar happened within the Soviet Union. But you also have the theories that Hitler didn't die, and a good chunk of the upper echelons of the SS just went to Argentina and South America, and then even some of them may have fled to a base in Antarctica. And so what happened to all that tech? What happened to all the amazing Nazi technology? Did it just disappear? Did we adopt and take some of it, or did they wind up just kind of retreating and continue to use it? And in the late part of, like, right after World War II, you had a large UFO flap. You had the Roswell incident. You had the first sightings of UFOs and disc over Mount Rainier by Kenneth Arnold. You have the huge UFO flap over DC, I believe, in 1952. And I think a lot of people speculated, like, the Nazis didn't go away. They just continued to work on their technology in secret. And occasionally there would be a show of force by them demonstrating their technological capability, whether it was over Mount Rainier or flying right over the White House in Washington, D.C. in the 1950s.
1: Yes. And I think, well, I don't know. This is just a dumb theory I've been thinking about. But what if, like, history is written by the victor, as the phrase goes. But what if the Nazis actually won World War II and history's just been written to make it seem like they didn't, and Paperclip was just like a

0: background deal where they really just took over things. Because Hitler's dream of the EU came to fruition. Hitler's dream of the Olympics that he drew the symbol for came to fruition. You had Bayer, Coca-Cola, IBM, all these companies that helped round up Jews, track Jews. Bayer helped build the gas for the chambers. IBM helped build the prints for everything. And they're like bigger than they were then now, like globally successful. So what if the Nazis actually won?
1: I think that is a plausible theory. The Nazis and the Hitlers of their process of trying to exterminate every Jewish person, that was, yeah, they hated the Jews, but they also used it as a tactic to galvanize public support. And it almost doesn't matter at a certain point what race or political ideology it is. It's a tactic that is used to galvanize support. And a lot of those Nazi tactics were and have been integrated into our intelligence agencies and bureaucracies and forms of propaganda.
0: That's and how we got MKUltra, I think, was from the Nazi scientists.
1: Yeah, and so it probably has been used. There probably was a merging of ideology that, the Nazis, they're bad people, but, you know, they justify as, like, they did good work and they were able to control a population through propaganda and they got stuff done. So this is integrate all their shit into what we do. And I think we're probably living through some form of a Fourth Reich right now where there is you can call it the deep state. You can call it a double government. But there is that lifelong bureaucratic institution that it exists no matter what administration is in power. We have the same kind of foreign policies, the same kind of trade deals. And it doesn't really matter what the president does or says. They're just going to keep marching and doing what they want. And I think that we're living through that right now. I don't know what it culminates to other than some sort of new world order.
0: Yeah. Well, like the new world, that's definitely, we're building back better into the Great Reset so we can set up the new world order. That's for sure happening. This is kind of going off on a slight tangent. But regarding the deep state, would you be upset with spoilers for yesterday's No Agenda?
1: No.
0: Okay. So Adam presented a prediction that I tend to think is a distinct possibility, which is having two inaugurations simultaneously. We have Biden do his digital inauguration and Trump do his, you know, actual inauguration where it's supposed to be with a packed crowd. And we go on for, in 2021, having two presidents and Dimension A and Dimension B get even wider. I think that's like a possible outcome.
1: I like the theory, but how does that really work? Because we all know that the, I would say 30 to 40% of the country habitually digests the mainstream media. And that becomes the reality because then that is propagated out through all social media channels. And right, regardless of how much actual support Trump has, it could be well over 55% of the country. Perception is the key. If they choose to do that, then how does that really function throughout the media? Because the media is the one that controls reality at this point. So Trump can do that and have his own inauguration and even have a majority of the support, hypothetically. But unless people perceive it as such, it will not amount to much.
0: Well, Obama gave, I'm assuming by accident, gave Trump the power of the internet kill switch and sending out like mass texts and taking over TV stations. So
1: what do you think would happen if that really took place?
0: Hopefully it wouldn't be a hot civil war. Hopefully it would be, well, I'm just still waiting on the thousands of sealed indictments and I think I'll be waiting until the day I die. But I'm assuming like, we could theoretically have a secede from the union over the next 40. Then this is all like, I would give this about a 15% chance of happening at best. But if I would, like, so, the MAGA land separates from the rest of the country, which is more than half the states easily. So
1: I would speculate that if that were to occur, there would be massive protests. then you would have there's the bureaucracies of within the Pentagon and the intelligence agencies are already kind of split. And so that there has already been an internal civil war going on, and that might just go a little hotter. Then I think you might wind up seeing people in entities like the FBI trying to arrest other people within those like 2 to 3 weeks, and then those arrests not taking place in a very clean way. And so I think there would be skirmishes. Like if Trump were to have his own inauguration and then continue to do executive orders to and have the FBI or the military do something, at which point that those orders are issued, then you'd see massive protests and fight back and probably skirmishes. I mean, if that were to happen, it would be absolute insanity. I think the stock market would tumble, and the economy would just hit a wall, because the stock market and businesses love the status quo, so they can make accurate market predictions on what may occur for the next couple quarters. But and if Trump decides to do that, then that would throw that out the window, and Trump's economy that he loves dearly wouldn't be there.
0: If he leaves, it won't be there either, because China owns Biden. They pretty much brag about it.
1: I agree.
0: So what's Trump's angle then? Why does he seem so confident?
1: I don't know. And he might be just a good actor, and projecting that confidence is part of just his personality. Like, no matter what the situation, you go in as confident as possible to get the desired outcome. It might be a psychological tactic. But if Alex Jones says is to be believed, Alex Jones is talking to Roger Stone. Alex Jones is talking to some people fairly close to Donald Trump. And Alex says that Trump is not good. He's not in a good mental state. He doesn't he's down and out. He doesn't have a lot of support around him. And that a lot of these are Hail Mary attempts, and the confidence that he is projecting, Donald Trump is projecting, is a lot of fluff. Like, he can throw his inauguration. It doesn't matter unless people are willing to follow his orders. And if the entire media is against it, there's a lot of shame. This culture, the past 5 years, has done an amazing job at creating a culture of shame. Of shaming people into doing things that they wouldn't otherwise do, whether it is to publicly denounce Donald Trump, even though they might secretly like him, or shame people into wearing masks. It's a culture of shame. The media is very good at creating that.
0: Yeah. Well, I don't know. It's at some point, it seems like if Trump knew he was going to lose, he would just concede, but maybe he just has that big of an ego. I think I'm still holding that hope that he's got something in his back pocket that he's about to whip out. All the people are saying January 6th. But, I mean, hell, I don't know. I think it was Hotep Jesus and a couple other people are saying, like, January 6th, if enough patriots show up in D.C. with guns, I mean, that's going to win him the election right there, because what are they going to do? But, you know, that's not the way you want to win you don't want it to be a show of force as much as you want it to be like winning the info wars, Alex.
1: Wouldn't that be a revolution? Like, if you show up in D.C. and essentially strong arm politicians, that is a revolution. It's not unlike what Black Lives Matter did. You know, they showed up in force. Well, they'll show up.
0: We don't need to do it violently, though. Or not? I'm like some kind of gun toting Trump lover, but I mean, like, they wouldn't need to do it violently. I don't know. It's good to show that the people have that kind of power.
1: I agree.
0: If it's done right, a revolution shouldn't have to be violent. You just have to show that, like, hey, we actually are awake and are not going to be, you know, submitting to these lockdowns that are going to go for the next 100 years.
1: Here's what I think may happen is that Pence or whoever is counting the votes in the Senate, they will say something like this: we acknowledge that there was election shenanigans. We acknowledge that A lot of the votes that were mailed in cannot be authenticated, and we acknowledge that there is discrepancies in the election and that Donald Trump may have actually won. But to preserve the union and to preserve the Constitution as it is right now, we are going to put in Biden. And with a caveat that all elections henceforth will have some sort of federal regulation and insurance and counting system and mechanism put in place. And that's it. I think that's the best is that we're going to be able to see there is like is some public acknowledgement, but it's going to go with the status quo. Like that, everything we've seen thus far has been to try to get the status quo back in with maybe some acknowledgements of some hanky panky here and there. But the status quo loves itself and it's going to do anything it can to get back to what it was 5 years ago.
0: Yeah, I think if Biden gets in and every indication looks like he's going to, like I just, the trust the plan narrative seems to be falling apart day by day. But
1: yeah,
0: I know people that are still totally convinced that Trump's got this handled. But yeah, it seems like if Biden gets in there, then we're not going to be able to trust an election ever again. I mean, if they get away with it, why would they ever stop mass mail-in voting? They'll do it every election.
1: I tend to agree. And this is what's frustrating when I talk to some of my friends. I got like a lot of liberal friends where they will say a story is debunked or the evidence is not there. It's like, well, have you looked at anything? Yeah, have you looked at any of this stuff? Like, no, I read this. It's baseless. And yeah, that term. It's like, if you haven't yourself looked at any of this stuff, then why are you taking the word of these media organizations that said constantly for the past 4 years that the walls are closing in, he's going to be out of office, he's going to be prosecuted, like all this stuff that they told you over and over again is false. Why would you believe this? And I use that they don't have a good answer. And I also use a logic. Well, why do you believe the intelligence organizations about Russia collusion when they were so wrong about WMDs? They don't have a response. This is what I was yelling about. Like, evidence doesn't matter anymore. Yeah, all that matters is your belief and how loud you are about shouting your beliefs. That's all that matters.
0: Yeah, no, it's like, you can apply that logic to anything. It's like, just to take it to a really dumb level, it's what Eddie Bravo says about Flat Earth. He's like, people can't convince you of that. You have to find that shit on your own. And I'm not a flat earther, but the logic is sound. It's like at a certain point, you just can't like convince somebody that something happened. They have to like want to actually, they have to want the knowledge. Like you can't, no matter what you show them, no matter how good the evidence is, like you said, it's not going to process for them until they go through that journey on their own. And they have something, some event happen that really wakes them up and starts that ball rolling for them.
1: But that's everything in life. You can't convince somebody to start working out and being healthier. They have to come to that decision on their own. Right. You can't convince somebody that they need to stop smoking. They have to come to that decision on their own, whether that decision happens because of some medical problem or they're just ready for a change. Beyond that, you are not really able to convince anybody of anything.
0: Yeah, I'm still smoking. So I still smoke cigarettes. So I was like, I quit for maybe 4 months one time. And then you get drunk one day and you're like, man, cigarettes are great. And I haven't looked back since. Maybe one day I'll quit, but
1: it's when you drink alcohol, there is nothing like having a cigarette with your drink.
0: It's the best. And it is the best.
1: It really is. And, I used to be a huge, huge drinker. I was drinking 6 days a week for a good 10 years out of my life. But a couple of years ago, I stopped drinking as much. Now I have a drink probably once every 2 months. And it's easier to quit stuff when you're not drinking. I do miss drinking. It's every now and again when I do have a drink, it is nice. But, man, I don't wake up very well. I'd like to get to
0: 1 month a day. That'd be good.
1: I just don't wake up. Like, the hangover's got to be too intense for me. And there's this one day where I woke up with this hellacious migraine from drinking, because probably dehydration, and I was like, fuck it. I cannot do this anymore. Like, I'm like almost 40. And I was like, I can't deal with these hangovers. And I just stopped and never looked back.
0: But I'm only 26. That's probably why I don't get hangovers. I'll get there eventually.
1: I knew how to drink, and I was like, I can deal. Like, I'd be a little groggy in the morning, but, I don't know. I just got to that point where I was ready. At 26, my God, I was playing in metal bands. I was out every night drinking and trying to play shows and be a rock star. Oh man, to be 26 again, I was resilient and ready to drink every day.
0: Yeah, that's where I'm at. Not an everyday drinker. I've been taking it easy lately. I've been taking it easy lately. Well, the thing is, the wife doesn't want me to drink as much, and that's another thing. So it's like, sometimes you want to change, but then sometimes your wife wants you to change, and that's more of a motivator, I guess.
1: It is. My wife, God bless her, she's healthy. She is, she eats correct. And I guess it's, I should say more correct. And she does yoga, and it was super beautiful, in the shape, and I feel guilty sometimes that I can be such a slob, and I'll sit around and
0: I'm married to a vegan, dude.
1: My wife's a vegan too, and I have a better lifestyle with her. Like, I eat better, and I try to take care of myself a little. I've always tried to work out just to combat all the alcohol calories I take in, but I don't change because of her. I just look to her as a better example of what I could be. And it's not necessarily ever about attaining that goal, but just trying to live a little better. But yeah, I mean,
0: baby steps.
1: I can be a real slob sometimes.
0: Oh yeah. Yeah. No.
1: Big time.
0: No, that goes. Well, man, I don't know. I think we touched on a lot there.
1: We did.
0: I'm getting hungry. I meant to give a shout out to the, I don't even know. I'm still kind of groggy. I meant to give a shout out to the No Agenda podcast swapcast between, like, it's amazing how well it worked out last night. We had, I think at one point, 20 different people on the stream, audio only. So, and there was not that much crosstalk, not that many people talking over each other. It worked out amazingly well, but we had Sir Bimrose, Darren O'Neill, a bunch of Knights and Dames. We had Nick Durrett, the Bull After Bull crew, the Hog Story crew, Cold Acid, Abel Kurt, a bunch of No Agenda people that all have their own podcasts. And it was kind of like, which I really like that you guys are doing that, the Union of the Unwanted. It was kind of like that, but for No Agenda on New Year's audio only. It was really good. And just needed to give a shout out to that whole crew from last night, because that was something else. We went till from 9 at night till 4 in the morning.
1: Oh my God. Yeah. Well, I'll go back and take a listen.
0: I don't think it's going to be posted anywhere. Oh, I think it was alive. Yeah. Unless somebody recorded it. I recorded maybe a chunk of it just because there was some good sound bites in there that I needed to get out of Darren yelling things. I do. I didn't clip any of those yet. You know Darren? Do you know any of those people?
1: No, I don't know him personally.
0: But you know of them.
1: Yeah, I do. I do know of them.
0: Yeah.
2: I will bend that fucking rat over.
0: Yeah.
1: Well, hey, Chris, yeah. I gotta go, buddy. Thanks for talking with me,
0: dude. This was great, and I'd love to talk to you again later on in the year, man.
1: Oh yeah, absolutely. We'll get together again.
0: Well, in the morning, and hey, blow me up.
1: Yeah, absolutely, I'll blow you up over here.
0: All right, cool.
1: Have a good new year. Talk to you soon, buddy.
0: Take it easy, buddy.
1: Bye.
2: It's not in the third dimension. They've made frickin' deals with interdimensional aliens.
3: Okay.
2: And notice the media never attacks you for that, because that's the truth.
3: Maybe this is true.

0: listen, here's the deal. Right here. Wapos. We're going to set up a world government. We're going to slowly titrate the dose and poison the public, dumb them down, put electromagnetic radiation out with 5G that scrambles their DNA, lowers their IQ. We're going to cause mass mental illness and a controlled societal collapse that will then be organized and controlled in the mop-up crew by robots controlled by the globalist programmers who believe with the off-world entities they're in communication with that they're going to be given the operation to upload and be in that larger kind of Borg cube system. The 5G. Listen to me! What? They tried to recruit my dad to a DARPA program. The CIA is testing on cell towers wavelengths to calm the public during crises. And I have talked to army generals, commanding generals, major generals, general generals. The 5G. Listen to me! CIA, everybody, and they're all 5G. What?
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2: It's May 23rd for the third episode of Misinformed Nation. 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We got a brand newcomer coming. This is Metis from Metispot and Fun Fact Friday.
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2: And last but not least, podcasting royalty with Gwyff, the King of Kent.
5: What up?
2: And this is Booberry from Behind the Schemes, and I got a brand new kitten, and she's cute as fuck.

0: You know, the first time we played that out, it was perfect. We had such good timing. I'm going to sit here and practice every morning.
1: Yeah, you do that. Be better podcaster, you.
0: Yeah. Well, thanks for joining us, Midas.
2: Oh, yeah.
3: Welcome.
2: Glad to do it.
4: Howdy.
0: This is
5: I don't think we've talked about it on the show yet, but the new plan is maybe doing this instead of once every other week, do it every week, and we have a rotating cast of characters bringing their own podcast. I think Spencer was talking about doing a sign-up list on No Agenda, or link that can be accessed through No Agenda Social, so anybody can sign up and get in on the action.
1: What a beautiful thing that would be, right? Like our very own, like a sort of cast of thousands thing going on. Be great.
0: Mm-hmm. Yeah. Bubble package Power Rangers.
1: That's it.
2: I think we need to ban Nick the Rat, though.
0: Yeah. Oh, right. It's just arbitrarily.
2: Arbitrarily, for no reason.
1: Well, we could shadow ban him on the algos, couldn't we?
2: Yeah.
1: Push him way down the bottom.
0: We don't want to make this too easy.
1: Should we mention why old Sexy Spence ain't here? Because there's something a little bit more important happening in his life.
0: Yeah, they're busy making a little person or something.
1: Baby out.
0: But no, we have nothing but love for him. And we wish them the very best. And can't wait to see what happens over the next couple of days. So it's exciting shit.
2: It's super exciting.
1: It's a beautiful thing, isn't it? And the race between her DeLorean and Illuminardia seems like it's coming to an end. So we can see who's actually getting that baby out of there fastest.
0: Yeah, Sir Seat Sitter, are you going to be are you and the Keeper lined up with anybody else, or are you all kind of on your own?
5: As far as I know, it's just us. We got a little baby boy coming in September.
1: Nice.
5: So yeah, it's going to be fun. Actually, kind of relates to one of the shows I brought today. So,
1: very cool. Me too, as well. I kind of got a little thing going on in that sort of direction, just for one or two.
0: I have nothing that's family safe, so
1: stick it to the end. We'll save that till after Watershed, all right? When the kids are gone to bed.
0: Sounds good. Well, cool. Chris, you kind of sounded like you volunteered. How about you start us off?
5: Oh, well. Okay. I've been having, well, I'll start with my on stream show. And all I pulled was the intro because it's kind of self-explanatory what the show's about, but this is the Daddy Cast on the No Agenda stream. And when I first heard it, cause I listen to the No Agenda stream at work, if I've listened to everything in my podcast queue, when I first heard this show, I was like, what is this shit? But it's really grown on me, and I've learned a lot of things I hadn't even considered to even begin to think about when it comes to fatherhood. This is the Daddy Cast on the No Agenda stream, and it's a very helpful resource. So

0: So that is the intro for the show.
1: I kind so of hate energy. It because it's so fucking well produced. I love it.
0: But he'll have sometimes it'll just be him. Sometimes he'll have other dads where they compare tips and tricks. Like they were talking about reward versus punishment, like positive reinforcement. Some I hadn't heard of was like a token system where they bought a set of poker chips and you get give them a chip every time they do something good and they can turn it in for, you know, like TV time or computer time, just like things like that, like that I had just never thought of. And then, you know, ways to conquer boredom on long car rides. And sometimes he'll have his kids who are now off at college and he'll come back and interview them and talk about like things he did right, things he did wrong as a dad and like ways he could have improved. He'll have like dads that are new dads on, but mostly it's just him like reflecting on, it's just a lot of tips and tricks on
2: how old are his kids then? Is he the young, old?
0: I think they're in college, but anyway, it's there's a lot of stuff that I have learned and that has actually been really helpful for preparing to have a kid. So, I didn't pull any clips from it. I just figured I'd give it a brief synopsis of it.
2: A thumbs up from the misinformed donation guys.
0: Yeah. And it's on the No Agenda stream, DaddyCast. I think it's called DaddyCast Rewind, actually.
2: Is it old? Is it been going a long time? What episode are they on?
0: Well, it's called DaddyCast Rewind. I guess the original one 10 years ago was DaddyCast because he'll play clips from his DaddyCast that he did like 10 years ago.
2: Whoa.
0: So he just recently brought it back and it's on the No Agenda stream. It's a
2: double dadding going on.
0: Yeah, it's a good resource if you're like me and just about to be a dad. So that's my on, and I give it two thumbs up as far as helpfulness. I wouldn't say it's like humorous or super entertaining. It's just a helpful resource, and I figured I needed to give him a shout out. So
3: that's a nice one.
0: DaddyCast Rewind. I like it. My off stream podcast is something that I'm surprised nobody's pulled yet for this show, because it's a really good show and I can't remember, I just, nobody's even talked about it here on Misinformed Nation yet.
4: Ladies and gentlemen, welcome to the Tim Dillon Show.
0: No, I'm just kidding.
1: I want the vaccine more than once.
2: Six times.
0: No, I get, okay, so my off is actually Those Conspiracy Guys. Have you ever listened to that?
1: Oh,
0: it's like two Scottish, Irish dudes.
3: Right. Oh, my God. Freaking 9-hour episodes, man.
0: Yeah. What?
2: 9-hour episodes? You kidding me?
0: Sometimes. It's pretty wild. It's one of those shows, for that reason, I don't catch every episode of, but if there's a topic that interests me, I'll listen to it. And they really do their homework. I mean, they'll go deep on, like, they just did, like, a 6-hour episode on Malcolm X, one that was almost that long on Bob Marley. I mean, they really go deep. And it's, if you can get past the UK accent, then it's
2: right.
0: Where are they, Scottish or Irish?
4: Watch your mouth, scum.
0: I can't tell. I always get Scottish and Irish confused. I want to say they're Scottish.
3: Scottish.
2: I don't know.
0: Yeah.
2: I don't know. I'll soon let you know, though. I think the Scottish one is like, and then Irish is more like, hoo.
0: The Scottish one is like,
2: that's it. It's all back of the throat. Yeah. So fully trained professional television and film actor over here, Mr. Cop.
0: I only have two clips left, but this is an episode that I listened to. This is just the intro for the Oklahoma City bombing and episode they did, and I might pause it because it's a long clip here. Might interrupt. Okay.
5: On this episode of Those Conspiracy Guys, we discuss one of the most devastating domestic terrorist attacks on American soil, which involved white supremacist militia, secret government agents, ex-military operatives, and of course, the deaths of 168 people. We're talking.
0: Is that Scottish?
2: That's Irish, guys. Those deads are from an Irish place.
0: Okay. Okay.
5: Been about the Oklahoma City bombing. On the 19th of April, 1995, a truck exploded in front of the Alfred P. Murrah Building, blowing almost a third of the building away, killing 168 people and injuring almost 700 more.
0: He makes it sound happy, though.
5: This huge explosion caused over $650 million in damage and was apparently set up and set off by the now infamous Timothy McVeigh. Arrested away from the scene for a dodgy license plate, McVeigh became the main culprit and was paraded through the news media as a vicious anti-government militia member with ties to white supremacy organizations. McVeigh even showed his support for David Koresh and those in the siege at Waco. These militia movements and incidents involving them in the 90s, including the likes of Waco and Ruby Ridge, were becoming almost commonplace in the modern news media. The looming shadow of armed insurrection and the thought of an army of Second Amendment defending patriots scared the shite out of regular America. McVeigh was an ex-military operative and apparently worked on some special operations in special forces units in his time there. This fact leads some people to believe that McVeigh was in fact framed for this bombing and that it was part of a manipulation plot by the US government to control these militia movements. The testimony of some of the most valuable witnesses to the event claim that this might be actually the case, with multiple reports of alibis for McVeigh and even a few associated and convenient suicides.
0: So what they usually do on this show is this is still the intro where they're setting it up and the music bed is not through the whole 6 hours. But
1: I was going to say.
0: But they bring the documents. They do the research and it'll be him and a couple of his friends. They mostly focus on the characters surrounding these events and dive deep into like their backgrounds and stuff. But sometimes like they just had Greg Carlwood on the Fireside Chat. So it's like their shorter episodes will be a guest episode, but their long ones, I mean, they really go deep into them. I'll keep going here. This is still the intro.
5: Some claim it was a false flag to usher in the anti-terrorism bill, and others claim it was to ensure profits from agricultural materials used as bomb-making components?
0: Question mark?
5: Or is it as it seems, a disgruntled former military agent who turned in his own government and organized a bombing that took the lives of 168 people and was then arrested, tried, and executed? Who was Timothy McVeigh? Was his training in secretive operations in the military part of the false flag plot? Was Timothy McVeigh a patsy for this event? How powerful was this bomb? What about all the witnesses claiming shenanigans? Are the US government trying to shut down these armed militias? Was this a false flag to allow the government to take more control? Or was this all just an unfortunate tragedy executed by an evil man? So join us, co-conspirators, as we drive the truck of inquisitiveness up to the office block of doubt and explode knowledge over a 16-block radius as we examine the largest domestic terrorist attack on US soil until 9/11. This time, we're talking about the Oklahoma City bombing.
1: Wait.

0: so much, the intro music these days. Right. Step our game up.
1: Hello and welcome to another Those Conspiracy Guys. This time, we're going to be talking about bringing the house down, Oklahoma bombing style. We're going to be talking about Timothy Mosley, one of the worst domestic terrorist attacks on United States soil. I think I could say that. Apart from 9/11, obviously, because that wins in the whole dead bodies count. But Oklahoma bombing was a massive event. 1995, Timothy McVeigh. If people hadn't been watching, maybe it mightn't have happened. Some kiddies died, and you know what happens when kids die. It becomes a thing that you're not allowed to even question the veracity of it. Sandy Hook. And today, joining us to talk about this, to try and not get kicked off YouTube, Twitter, or any of the rest of it, we have Prince of the Salty Islands, the Redness himself. He's here in his invisible jacket up against our green screen. actor, singer, prolific musician.
2: Miserable 9-to-5-er.
1: Miserable 9-to-5-er. Writer, poet, bon vivant. Man about town, and that weird feeling that you feel just before you go to bed and you feel like there's somebody in your room. That's him, Eamon O'Neill.
2: That's me, a person of clout.
3: So, okay, Irish or Scottish? You're still going with Irish there, Goof?
4: I'm in a position of great knowledge over this one. I can 100% say that this is a definitely Irish accent, yeah.
3: Okay, all right.
4: I used to be very attractive to the ladies with the Irish accents, so not that I'm attracted to these guys.
5: I think this is one of the shows I sent to my mom to check out back in the day.
6: Mm-hmm. It's been around forever.
4: Has it?
3: Yeah.
4: They said they're on Twitter and YouTube and all that. How come they're still knocking around them parts? Because everyone I know has been kicked off of there.
6: Fun Fact Friday got an episode kicked off.
4: No.
3: Right.
6: Yep.
5: Whatever they did, I think they kind of marketed themselves the same way as Last Podcast on the Left. So it's like conspiracies that are safe for the family.
4: Yeah,
5: and I think the true crime aspect kind of helps out.
3: I don't know how safe the Oklahoma City bombing is to question, but I mean, it's long enough ago that I guess you can be under the radar with that one.
6: I was there.
5: Holy shit.
3: Really?
6: Yeah.
4: Well,
6: my aunt was stationed at the, or my uncle, I guess, was stationed at the military base there. And we went to see my aunt. Anyway, we were packing the car to head out, and we heard the explosion.
3: Ooh,
6: Jesus, and we had no idea what it was. We were getting in the car, and we didn't hear about it until we got down to Texas, which was our final destination there. And we heard it on the radio and everything, and we were like, "Oh crap, that's what that was."
4: Yeah.
6: So it was crazy that we were right down the road, couple miles away. And then on that same trip, there was tornadoes after we left Texas, headed back to North Carolina. There was a bunch of tornadoes, and Dad was driving, and we were looking behind us, and we saw a tornado like chasing us, and it tore up a bridge right after we went across it.
4: Is it in a Roland Emmerich movie?
6: So it was it was the craziest vacation we ever went on.
3: that is insane.
4: Bombs, twisters, the hell.
6: Yeah, disaster was chasing us. Felt a bit like a Mothman.
4: Yeah. Speak of the devil. Man, that makes my 2 weeks in Cancun sound really benign. Which is the worst holiday I've been on.
6: But I used to listen to those conspiracy guys when I was mowing the lawn.
4: You have a big lawn, obviously.
6: Yeah.
3: They do good work, and like that, I recommend the Oklahoma City bombing episode. It's a good 5.5 hours, close to 6, if I remember. But they focus, like I said, a lot of times on the weird cast of characters surrounding the event. Yeah. They didn't really dive as deep as I would have hoped into the evidence that Bill and Hillary were behind the whole thing.
4: That'd get them kicked off YouTube, wouldn't it, though?
3: Yeah, but I hadn't looked into it for a long time, so after I finished that episode, I watched 4 different documentaries on it. And I have a clip just from one of those documentaries near the beginning of it called The Noble Lie. But I watched like 4 different documentaries. And between that Conspiracy Guys podcast and the documentaries I watched, I want to just do a whole deep dive on the Oklahoma City bombing. But this is just it's called The Noble Lie. Just a clip from that documentary.
7: Dispatch, what do you got running on this alarm?
8: Yeah,
7: 600. We haven't been able to dispatch anybody yet.
8: On April 19th, 1995, as many people were starting their workday, a beautiful spring morning in the heartland became chaos when at 9:02 a.m., explosions tore through the Alfred P. Murrah Federal Building in downtown Oklahoma City.
9: An explosion at 9 o'clock this morning that did that damage you're looking at right there, blowing off the entire north face of that building.
10: The federal building located 200 Northwest 5th Street was almost completely destroyed.
11: A terrible tragedy has occurred here in Oklahoma City.
12: The bombing in Oklahoma City was an attack on innocent children and defenseless citizens.
8: 168 people were killed in the blast and over 800 wounded. The hospitals were overrun with casualties. A rescue worker was killed from falling debris within the first few hours. But what would sear the bombing in the hearts of Americans was the 19 children inside the daycare center in the building who had lost their lives.
13: The most beautiful memorial left by anyone is not in the rubble of this building, but in the hearts and the lives that knew them and loved them. We come today to remember their lives, and we come today to offer thanks. Thanks for the hundreds and hundreds of people who were involved in the rescue and recovery efforts.
8: 6 years before 9/11, it was the first mass casualty terrorist attack on American soil. The prologue to a new chapter in American history had been written in blood, fear, and shock. Terrorism had struck home. From now on, nothing would be the same again.
14: We know that more than McVeigh and Nichols were involved.
15: There were questions of other bombs being found at the scene of the crime, witnesses to the bombing.
16: The FBI, like any government agency, is more concerned with power, prestige, maintaining its position, rather than truth and justice.
17: Based on the damage pattern to the building, what the government says is impossible.
18: That life we had back before the bombing, that life is over.
19: For the first time in my fight with the government, they stepped forward and said it would pose a grave risk to the national security of the United States of America if we release these CIA documents.
20: If you know the truth will set you free.
21: You've got to band together, or it's over for all of us. The man on top will get you.
22: If we don't expose the fact that Oklahoma City stinks to high heaven, the same people that carried it out are going to do it over and over and over again, and they're going to use these frightening events to drive a stake through the United States and kill our republic.
3: All right, it's really chill. Every single, like, not all, like, of the four documentaries I watched, three of them, Alex Jones kept getting popped up as, like, one of the people being interviewed during them.
4: Yeah, of course. But, he's done the work, yeah, that's why.
3: I didn't realize how many, like, local sheriffs and sheriff's deputies and stuff that were investigating it just end up, like, going missing or dying.
4: How many times are they going to do this stuff on you? You got, like, it just sounds, you could just replace Oklahoma bombing word there with 9/11, and you just got the ready go made documentary. Like, every single time, it's always the same thing. Multiple bombs and...
5: I think Bush's brother worked security for both buildings too.
3: Yep.
4: They re-upped on the insurance the day before.
3: Yeah. And it's, yeah, it, I mean, it's a rabbit hole that I wouldn't have gone back down if I hadn't heard that recent Conspiracy Guys episode. So two thumbs up for that show. If you have the time, it's really only if you can listen to something while the job you have, or if you can, if you're on a long drive and need something to do other than that, you might not have, it might take you a couple days to get through an episode, but
4: if you can maintain consciousness whilst you're asleep, you can get through them all the time. Right.
6: Definitely a 1.5 speeder.
5: Oh, yeah, good point.
4: No, because with the Irish accent, that just turns it into parody.
3: It's just like a really long Lucky Charms commercial at that point. But that's what I got. That's my two shows, Daddy Cast, Conspiracy Guys.
4: I like this unofficial kind of rating system that has cropped up in episode 3 here, this two thumbs up thing, but I think we can do better. Must try harder. Maybe like all
3: how ears about
4: in.
3: Three thumbs sideways.
4: I don't know. We'll think on it. We'll get something going. There's a way to rate these podcasts, guys. There's a way to do it.
3: We need, also, on Grumpy Old Ben's post-stream, they brought up, because like a year or so ago, I was talking to Darren. It's like, we need to do an award show for the, give different awards out for the No Agenda Stream podcast. Yeah, that's awesome. I think we could do that with this show at like the end of the year, like an annual thing.
4: Yeah, we should do.
3: The Golden Microphone Award.
6: Yeah.
3: And yeah, I don't know.
6: It has different ratings because some of the shows I listen to, the content's really good, but the audio quality and production is terrible.
4: Yeah, categories.
6: And vice versa, you know.
4: And the nominations for categories of Best Produced Podcast Offstream goes to... I'm just trying it out because I reckon I could be the guy that does the thing, that does all the thing to do the... Or at least one of them, you know, comes out with his little envelope. This is
3: like a slight reverb on your voice. Yeah.
4: Oh, have I? Oh, fuck, sorry.
3: But yeah, that's who's next? Who's next up here? What we get?
4: Well, hold on. Just before we move off of that, just that's got me really excited because last night I spent half the night watching Eurovision, which was an awards show of sorts, I guess.
3: The Will Ferrell funny.
4: Just got you know, the actual thing, the real deal, the real Eurovision.
5: Yeah, the real contest.
4: And just throwing it out here. What do you think? How many points did the UK get overall from Europe? What do you reckon, guys?
5: 33
4: out of an infinite amount of points, I guess.
6: 7.
4: You got nil point, none, zero, zilch. Oh.
5: Damn.
4: And we pay like half the money to put this thing together. I don't know. Right, let's get back on track. That's my little. I'm off the soapbox.
3: You guys had Susan Boyle, right?
4: We should have done. She'd have cleaned house. Not a dry eye left in the place. But no, we sent up some little guy who looks really scruffy, and apparently he wrote some. Oh, he was awful. It was terrible. And afterwards we went, well, how could we got 0 points? And then we watched it and we went, oh, we were terrible, that's why. As always. But there you go, never mind. Wait till the cock's up there. Once I'm up there, I'll win it for everyone. Don't you worry.
6: Get
3: hell yeah.
4: I'll pull out one of my Jeffrey Epstein hits. That'll get a card going. I'm writing a musical at the moment called The Love Story of J.E. Stein and Miss Maxwell.
5: Oh,
4: yeah, I need help. If anyone wants to help me do it, then
6: going straight to Broadway.
4: Come get me on NAS.
5: I think it would be the West End in England if it was going to go hit the major theater houses.
4: Yeah. I think of it as like a sort of tongue in cheek look at sort of conspiracy theories and all that sort of stuff. You can poke the fun at everyone, can't you? It's like a sort of South Park-y sort of thing I'm thinking of. Anyway, we'll see where that goes. Let's circle back, guys.
5: I definitely got to circle back with you on that because I was kind of doing the same thing before all the podcast stuff started, so we might have something here.
4: I'm game.
5: You know, I do have a perfect...
4: Who's going to pick up the mantle then? Where are we going?
5: I do have a perfect transitionary clip.
4: Segway?
5: This is one of the off-stream shows that I check out.
0: Like existing within that family, it sucks. Everybody in that family looks absolutely miserable. They're just parakeets, dude. That's all they are. They're just human parakeets. They're just inside the cage, and they must stay in the cage and act accordingly.
1: Isn't it funny that as soon as he got to a country where you're allowed to say what you want, he
0: just
1: like,
0: started?
1: This is bonkers.
0: Yeah.
1: Put this shit to an end.
0: He did. Yeah. It's so true.
1: This is the first time. Yeah, that's the problem, actually. It's too much freedom of speech all of a sudden.
0: Yeah.
1: He just hopped from everything is controlled to say whatever you want, and he's like, yo, this is wild.
0: He didn't know what to
1: I'm
0: do.
1: I'm not ready for this. He jumped in the deep end.
2: Yeah. But it completely makes sense from his perspective. Like, he's royalty.
0: Yeah.
2: And the idea of your citizens being able to say whatever they want about you threatens your position of power.
0: Yeah.
2: From his perspective, it's like, this is crazy. Like, I've lived my whole life in this ivory tower, and people talk shit about me, and it sucks, and they spread lies, and they ruin my life, and it's the worst. But he's never been the regular person who benefited from freedom of speech. Freedom of speech doesn't really benefit the elite.
0: People in power.
2: Yeah, it benefits the average person.
0: Yeah.
1: Oh, I don't know if
0: it's used to empower the average person.
2: Yeah.
1: Did we set up this topic? Because we tried it six times that on Dax Shepard's podcast. Prince Harry said the First Amendment is bonkers.
0: Yeah.
1: Those are his exact words. So that's what we're referring to. Right?
0: I don't understand like why, this fucking enrages me, but like, I don't understand why he has an opinion about America.
5: So this is Flagrant 2 with Andrew Schultz and Akash and Alex, and I forget the other guy's name.
4: These are new names.
3: Now, I've always, because they had a great episode with Alex Jones on, but I've always wondered, is there a Flagrant 1?
5: Well, okay, so he does the show with Charlemagne the God, and that's Brilliant Idiots. I wonder if they had another Flagrant before they went to the new studio, because I think they're down in Miami now, based off of that Alex Jones episode.
3: They got like the golden AKs and the Hawaiian shirts or whatever.
5: Yeah. It's a comedy podcast done by comedians. I've seen some of the Schultz Netflix specials, pretty funny, but where they really excelled, they were doing these short, like 6 minute teardown, just bam, bam, bam, joke after joke. I don't know what you would call them, but they're on YouTube and they're really funny. And Monty was actually the guy that turned me on to this dude. And he's been on Tim Dillon's show and Theo Von and Joe Rogan. So he's made the rounds.
3: What he does on YouTube is like a good version of what John Oliver's trying to do.
5: Oh, perfect. Yeah.
3: And it's independently made. And then Netflix picked up a 4-part series. I don't know if you saw that, of him. It's like Schultz Saves America.
5: I hadn't seen that yet.
3: He deconstructs the bullshit in 2020. That's really good.
5: I'm going to play another clip here. This is from a different episode.
0: Alex Jones is in Miami, everybody.
7: I better live up to this. I love this show. I'm a big fan. I'm a stalker. You're going to get in trouble not even having me on.
0: That's true. We thought about that. What type of trouble will we be in?
7: No, it's just don't misrepresent little things you say. It's what happens to other comics, other pundits. Big corporations want control of everybody's speech. And I've said a lot of things out of context that I probably shouldn't have said. Now I'm more careful. But they never let you live it down. They always just bring it back and then they exaggerate.
0: Right.
7: They add on to it and it becomes this big BS deal. But I love everybody and I love you guys. And I am actually a fan of the show. I've been watching it for a long time. Watching your stand-up for a long time. And probably the last year or so, then you're watching this show quite a bit. So I'm a big fan.
0: Oh, I appreciate you being on. Yeah. I want to get right into it.
7: I love that. I want that.
0: But yeah.
7: A lot of great art out there in the hallway.
2: I thought he pointed to me. That scared me. Right? I want that one.
0: You can take Mark.
7: I like the look of the plants, too. Usually the plants are half dead in places. These are not really doing well.
0: Those are all dead. Yeah. These are fake plants.
7: Well, that's why they're doing well. they've taken the COVID vaccine. Yeah. They're doing well.
5: This one did a really good job, and they talk about it, about sort of the comedic nature to Alex Jones' persona. And he is legit a very funny man when he's not.
9: I love you guys.
5: I also thought that they did a better job than Jamie and Alex. Sorry, not Alex, Joe. Better than Jamie and Joe did for his last appearance with, I think, Tim Dillon, and they were incessantly fact-checking him.
4: Yeah, wasn't he smashed as well?
5: Probably. He gets trashed in this one, too.
3: Oh, yeah, but they let him just go wild, though. And it was when Alex is in his element like that, and he's drunk, he gets very homoerotic. I don't know if you noticed that in that episode. I mean, he was like, he was making that little Indian dude sit on his lap, and he's like, why don't you wear a dress for me, a little elf outfit.
4: Oh, AJ, you're the best of the best, man. When you said about him being your spirit animal, I thought, yeah, that's a great one.
3: Well, I really wish Rob Dew would have put him on speakerphone when he called him.
4: I know.
6: So close to talking to him, dude.
4: Yeah, it's coming. You know, it's coming.
3: It is, I think.
4: It's going to be really confusing because the soundboard is just what's going to be real, what's not going to be real. Who knows?
5: Well, yeah. I'm going to play these next two here back to back. And this is all from the Alex Jones episode. They've had a handful of guests recently, but I'll save that after these last two.
0: I just want to let you know, we're not going to fact check a single thing you say today.
7: Well, I know
0: so
7: Joe Rogan
0: go wild, bro.
7: Last time on Joe Rogan,
0: Jamie's
7: they did.
0: On there. He's fact checking everything. And in this show, we're not going to do that.
7: Here's
0: we want
7: fact.
0: You to go crazy.
7: Here's a fact.
0: Give me a fact.
7: Johnson & Johnson fucking vaccine.
2: Yeah.
0: That was a fact. They have a vaccine.
2: That is a
0: Johnson
2: fact.
0: And Johnson & Johnson does have a fact.
2: I fact checked it.
0: You started off hot.
7: Uh-huh. It's called a virus vector vaccine.
5: And this is how it went.
10: Did you know that Prince Charles is the main heir of Count Dracula? I know, I agree. That sounds insane. I bet you $1 million.
0: Bring that up, Jamie.
10: I bet Prince Charles, Count Dracula.
0: Okay.
10: Prince Charles is the heir of Count Dracula.
0: Is that right?
10: He moved in 5 years ago to Count Dracula's castle, and he lives with a group of homeless children in it.
0: No, he does not.
10: I swear to God.
0: Prince Charles. Prince Harry's dad.
10: Prince Charles, the heir of the throne of the dragon.
7: Okay. Is a Transylvanian prince.
2: According to this Google search from express.co.uk, Prince Charles has distant kinship to Vlad Tepes, the 15th century Wakalian ruler whom the Irish novelist based his Dracula.
0: Hold on, hold on. Prince Charles, like the one that we all know, Prince Charles.
2: Yeah, he's related to Count Dracula.
0: Now you really got me onto some shit. The worse things that you do, the more interconnected you are with these interdimensional beings.
7: You have to commit these crimes against humanity to prove your cred with them. Yeah.
0: Why do you have to prove your cred in that way?
7: Because they're damn demons.
5: And that clip comes from, I didn't clip that one. That one comes from the end of episode 60 of MoFax. So I'm curious if Mo listens to the whole show or if, because he's played a couple of flagrant clips, I believe now.
4: It's probably got a guy. Man, Mo, he's got a guy. I don't know.
5: But another thing that they did, I honestly, they made really good.

0: Oh, okay. Well, Tony Hinchcliffe is a really good stand-up comic, roast comic. I met him and Brian Redband and smoked with him and stuff. Them and Ralphie Mae in Nashville. And he couldn't have been a nicer guy to me, but he's getting canceled hard. His agents dropped him, and Tim Dillon and Schultz on Flagrant both stuck up for him. But he, well, I won't play the clip because it's even for this show probably a little controversial. But he gets brought up by this Asian comic and says, "Well, I can't even quote it." But anyway, he basically says, you know, like the what, give it up for this filthy fucking, and you know, insert what happens when a piece of your armor falls off. And then he goes on for like 2 minutes doing like a mocking Asian accent. He's like, calls all the audience race traitors, and the audience is laughing. But it ended up getting filmed, and the comic that brought him up, that Tony Hinchcliffe has helped his career, got Tony canceled for it.
1: Jesus.
0: And it was just a shitty move on the part of that comic. But and the context was left out, that the Asian comic that was on stage before him spent his whole set making fun of white people.
2: Yeah.
0: So then Tony gets up and makes fun of him. But anyway, so... The reason I bring that up is Tony's a good dude, and Andrew Schultz and Tim Dillon have both been sticking up for him. So props to Andrew Schultz for that also.
2: Yeah, well done them. Someone's got to.
1: Nice.
0: Yep.
2: Someone's got to stick up for these people.
1: And that's Flagrant too. I don't check it out every episode. I don't check out every episode, but when I do, I'm always laughing.
0: Yeah, they do a good show.
1: Two vibrant tits out for Harambe, I'd say.
2: Love it.
1: Non-identifying tits. It could be anybody's tits, but two of them.
0: Three bags of popcorn.
1: For my on-stream show, I'm going to play you the moment that I was sold on this motherfucker.
3: Oh, here we go. Yeah.
4: I got my bathroom over here.
3: You got a bathroom? Yeah. Okay. Yeah, you get in your bathroom. I'll go.
4: All right.
3: Oh, hey, we haven't been in the OBDM bathroom in a while. As you can see, we got the missing poster for Joe over there. I think Joe, I said before the show, we're in OBDM management is in very deep negotiations to get Joe back on the show. We have contract disagreements, but I think management and agents will be able to work that out in the next few weeks to see what we can happen here. But as you can see, the OBDM bathroom hasn't been in use much. It's unclean. We haven't been able to afford a janitorial staff. The economy is so bad here, and quite frankly, the OBDM podcast is not doing as well as it once did. So we had to cut back. You know, this is Biden's America, where you know things are just not being clean here. But we're looking to expand the bathroom. We just got to get around to doing it at this point.
0: You gonna put a bidet in there?
3: You know what? Yeah. You know what? Good point. The OBDM bathroom, I think, in the stall right behind me, that's gonna be dedicated for the bay. I think that's what it's going to... What's going on in this bathroom? Dubai. You hear it?
1: So this is Our Big Dumb Mouth, OBDM. I know Chris has said many a nice things about this show, but when I saw Midnight Mike step up from his station and walk into the bathroom on the fucking YouTube video, I was like, oh, fuck, I'm sold. I'm fucking watching this every week.
0: Yeah, and I luckily had left over from when I was on Paul the Book Guy's show. I had a bathroom background image that I was using on Zoom, so I just put myself in the bathroom too, like a toilet behind me, like right when he did that.
1: And Chris is hanging out in the fucking mirror, and they got he's it's a very disgusting bathroom.
0: There's a night pickle on the counter.
1: Yeah, there's a dude sleeping underneath of the sinks. A Bee Gees sticker. Oddly enough, some InfoWars stickers, Misfits, Black Flag.
0: There's the missing poster for Joe, who was recently back on the latest episode. But yeah, and it was cool because Spanky was the last. He said Spanky was the last person to be in the bathroom. It's like since Spanky died in that car crash, that was like, it's cool. I got to be the next person in the bathroom. R.I.P. Spanky. What a guy. Check out his music if you haven't.
1: Hell yeah,
0: Spanky.
1: It's all linked on their YouTube. I'm going to skip the second bathroom clip, and I'm going to go straight into one of the callers that called in on that show. This is all from the same episode. It's from when Sir Seat Sitter was on there a week before, and this caller is from Brazil.
3: Caller, go ahead.
5: Hello.
3: Yeah, hello. Who are we talking to?
5: It's Rafael from Brazil.
3: Rafael, what's going on, buddy?
5: Oh, just calling.

0: To thank you and you and Joe. These last 2 years, I am listening a lot of BDM. It was very good for me, man.
1: Very good. You're in Brazil?
0: Yes, I am in Brazil.
1: Brazil. How do you listen to an American podcast? Don't we talk too fast for you?
0: It's a strange story, man. I have a little accident, and then I start understanding English from nowhere, man.
1: Seriously?
2: Yeah. I've heard reports of similar stories.
1: When did that happen to you?
0: 2019.
1: Wow.
0: My English is not very good because I don't talk with anybody, but I can understand very well.
1: Wow, that's amazing. So what was the accident? What was the accident that allowed this to happen?
0: I was in a truck, and we were here in the roads, and we fell from a cliff, and the truck rolled over a bunch of times. What? And I have an injury in my head, you know? And then when I recovered, I was speaking English, man.
1: Holy moly.
0: So, very strange, man. I can't even explain what this shit is, you know?
1: What did the doctors and your family say?
0: They think it's a kind of a miracle, you know?
1: Yeah.
0: I don't know, man. It's very strange. And then I started to watch a lot of programs in English, and I found OBDM. I listened OBDM 500 until now, 901.
1: Wow. Jesus.
0: Yeah.
1: What do you...
3: Kind of flipped up the end there, but I thought that was a pretty cool caller. Crazy story.
4: Yeah, man.
5: I liked at the end of that when, after that, when Mike's like making the smack or like, you know, hammer noises, it's like, now I speak Chinese. Now I speak Japanese.
4: That's crazy.
5: Really, like, there's so many stories like that. Like, that dude's not alone.
4: Yeah, well, what's going on there? What do you reckon? It's mad.
5: I think it's like proof that there's like a collective unconsciousness or like a
4: mind.
5: Morphic resonance field where, you know, your brain is a radio antenna and you tweak the antenna and you're getting a different part of the collective conscious or Akashic record or whatever you want to call it.
4: Output device.
5: Yeah.
4: Like a two-way radio.
5: Mm-hmm.
4: Yeah. I think that as well. Yeah. And I think that you got your two-way radio, and so you got your thoughts from the big dude and then thoughts from everything else. And then you got you and you're in the middle going, which ones are my thoughts and which ones aren't? I don't know. I'm a bit mad. Have a beer on that note.
3: There's quite a few callers on the show. I know some fans enjoy calling in. I've heard Chris on there. I've called in a couple times. Sir Saturday
4: the guy,
3: Night, I think
4: the
3: was
4: guy
3: the other
4: said
3: one.
4: That it's, he started listening at 500 episodes, and that now they're at 900. How often is this show? Is it churning them out?
5: Twice a week.
3: They do it
5: live Wednesdays and Saturdays.
4: I'm going to stop by. I'm going to check this out.
3: Yep, it's on YouTube.
4: I've talked about it before. Yeah. You said he's really good with his soundboard.
3: Yeah.
5: He's very good. He's the best I've seen, probably.
4: Yeah, that's a good category for the awards show, isn't it? Soundboard usage.
5: Best soundboard use. Yeah, he's quick with it. It's one of the only shows, maybe Nick the Rat and OBDM are probably the only two shows I've seen where actually watching it makes it more better. Fun.
4: Yeah.
3: Yeah, and everybody definitely needs to watch just so you can see shit like this.
1: There's a whole new thing going on where people are eating rotten, raw meat to get high. And it's a dangerous trend online.
3: Yeah.
1: It's of all the bizarre, dangerous trends to gain attraction on social media, a practice known as eating high meat, might be the all-time grossest and most nauseated. No, I think what I've described, maybe taking a shit or a crap in a bag and letting that ferment for a month or two might be more disgusting. I don't know. Would you rather huff crap or eat raw, rotten meat, Chris?
5: Well, I'll try anything two or three times. I got to go with the rotten raw meat. Well, eat it, but you only have to smell the crap. Yeah, I still got to go with the rotten raw meat.
1: Yeah. Okay. Yeah, I would go with that one too. There's a video here, but it's not doing anything. Okay.
3: Asking the questions that matter over there. OBDM.
5: I about died when we were talking about the guy that like sometimes like at certain festivals and stuff, there'll be a guy hiding in a porta potty, like shit covered man, trying to get a peek at a woman's parts while she's sitting in a porta potty. And he'll be just down in the shit.
1: Wow.
5: I was like, no way. Then he, I was like, because it's going to be more than likely a dude, because women tend not to use porta potties unless they really have to. And then he pulled it up and it was at like a yoga festival. I was like, oh, okay, that makes sense. Like, makes more sense than like a Slayer concert.
6: Oh, no.
5: That guy would be taking a peek.
4: Yoga festival.
6: A yoga festival. That means all them people are going to be vegan.
4: It's kind of a smelly place.
6: Oh, my God. That's going to be the worst porta potty ever.
3: Wow.
7: Can I give you a cookie?
4: The armpit hair and that sort of place. Why? Damn life.
3: Well, that's all I brought. OBDM on stream, Flagrant 2 off stream. Check them out.
4: We should start writing these down here. There's a list going on somewhere.
5: And they'll all be linked in the show notes of the episode, I believe.
3: Yes.
4: Oh, yeah, the show notes. All the show notes. Yeah. Oh, man, sorry to throw back, but when Rob Dew was going about the meat hooks, man, that was, I was driving with the takeaway in the van and I was thinking, oh no, I just picked up a bloody kebab. Now you're talking about meat hooks.
5: I watched that video. It's pretty gnarly, man.
4: What on earth is going on with it?
5: I loved how he had that country song he made and hanging around. It's like all these people at this like Thunderdome Mad Max party, like with hanging from meat hooks, doing dances and fire breathing. It's like, oh,
4: yeah. Right. So, who wants to go? What do what? Let's do
6: so
4: something.
6: So I'll go next.
4: Oh, go on then,
6: Boober. You've got my clips. We'll do on stream. GOB1. If you're ready.
7: The Russians. Oh, those darn Russians. Is there anything in the world that they can't be blamed for?
8: You know, the Russians should be way, way higher on the food chain out of these superpowers in the world. Because
7: honestly, if I wanted to move to a free country, Russia's looking pretty goddamn good these days.
8: Yeah. We're giving them a lot of credit for their tech skills because they changed the elections in the United States. They caused Brexit to happen all because why? That's the question. What is Russia getting out of these things?
6: So brought Grumpy Old Benz for the on stream.
3: Mm. I've listened to this once or twice.
6: Yep. And it's one of my go-to. I listen to it live at work. And occasionally I'll miss one, you know, because work stuff. But it's useful. They have a lot of useful information as well as, the, you know, ranting and raving and wild speculation about things. And I like, because they're both very outspoken people, that they kind of get at each other's throats a lot. And that's super entertaining.
5: Yeah. Makes for good radio.
6: Yes, it does. And, you know, and Darren-O is, he's like the no agenda stream cheerleader. anything new that starts coming up, he's out there. He's pumping it. He's a hype man at heart.
4: Just got an image of him with pom poms in one of them like, little cheerleading outfits with the.
3: Go on.
6: Well, I did not have that in my head, and now.
4: Now you got it right. Now the hive mind has it as well. There you go, internet.
3: I have it, and I'm keeping it.
4: I'll get Randy McRounster to knock up a Photoshop. That'd be good fun.
6: Yeah, you can find. He's got a YouTube channel, so you can go find images of him and do a face swap or something.
4: Oh, we've got calendars. We've got loads of images of him. Don't you worry about that. Hey, a no agenda calendar. That's a good idea, guys.
6: I thought about a no agenda stream calendar.
4: Yeah, that'd be cool.
6: Me in a bikini, you know.
4: Me in a mankini, not a bikini.
6: Oh no!
4: One of those Borat things, you know, that goes from the crotch to the shoulders.
6: I got to cover the nips, though.
3: It's gonna be hot, hot, hot.
4: Why you gotta cover them nips?
6: You got to cover the nips. It's called modesty.
4: We'll get you. We'll do it in the action shot. We'll do it in pose.
6: Right.
4: Yeah, we'll get
6: so, yeah, Grumpy Old Benz is, you get a few little small nuggets of information out of it, but listening to it, they try and stay on tech stories, but they always end up veering into the politics of it. But yeah, you can play clip 2 if you want to go ahead and roll it into 3, 2. They're all pretty short.
7: No, no. And it, I don't know if anybody remembers this, but back in 2008, when they were first introducing the App Store for I think it was the iPhone 2, but it was early on. And Steve Jobs went up on stage and said, don't worry about the App Store is not going to be our profit margin. We're not even making that much money on it. The 30% is just the cost of keeping the servers running. But we are a hardware company and we still make all of our money on hardware. That was 2008, and that was Steve Jobs projecting his reality distortion. Did anybody believe that? Oh, sure. Lots of people did.
8: For a while. I have just gotten to default to request the audio CAPTCHA, which is way easier. I mean, one, I have crappy eyes, but even if you don't have crappy vision, this is a much easier concept to deal with because it's usually like two or three words and it's usually fairly easy to understand. And you type that in and you're on your way. So that is that's a plus. Oh,
7: and the other thing that guarantees you're going to go through and into the endless clicking hell is if you run a browser where you dump cookies periodically.
8: Oh, yeah.
7: Because that's the other thing that they really want is they will scour your hard drive for every website you have ever clicked on. And if you've got cookies for it, hey, it's like, they've got a budget. This is how much private data we have to suck up from the person. And if you're just broadcasting enough to everybody, you get to go right through.
6: So, the first one was the Apple thing. It's just, it's cool because Ryan Bemrose, Sir Bemrose, has a history and he worked for Microsoft. So he's got kind of inside baseball knowledge of some of the stuff that went on. And he's always kept up with all the tech news. So you get a good history of things. And then the second clip is just a good tip for the CAPTCHA stuff. The audio CAPTCHAs, I tested it out after Darren mentioned it. And it's much easier than reading the random letters and numbers sometimes.
3: Or picking out the bicycles or.
6: Oh my God. It's like click everything that has a traffic light. And then there's one of the squares has like one pixel of traffic light. And you're like, do I click that or not? Is that part of it? And you don't know. And then you get it wrong. And then you have to start over. Or it just denies you entry to the website.
4: I mean, I look at the CAPTCHA thing as sort of one of the first volleys of sort of warfare from the robots to the humans. Because it's just such a barrier. And it's just so annoying. And it doesn't do anything but take up time that's unnecessary. And it's only because there's blooming CSB has made some dots somewhere and they're doing some nefarious evil thing. Well, I don't know.
6: They've got a joke on Grumpy Old Ben's, the ones that are like, please pick out the stop signs or the crosswalks or whatever. And they're like, please be quick about it. There's a automated vehicle that needs this information right now.
3: That's pretty funny.
4: Yeah.
6: But yeah, and I enjoy Grumpy Old Ben's. And actually, the post show, if you listen to it live Mondays and Fridays, the post show is sometimes better than the actual show. And it's, it goes away. They don't release that anywhere. So
4: they don't hold back.
3: Yeah, I think it's a little more fun to hang out in the troll room with the Ben's than No Agenda. That's just my kind of personal experience because it's not rapid firing message after message.
6: So much in the No Agenda when the show is on. You can't get a word in edgewise,
4: That's a sign of its success, though, isn't it?
3: For sure. Yeah. And, the Benz, it's a little more communal.
4: So you're saying that's a sign of its unsuccess?
3: Actually, it was during a grumpy old Benz when I reached, or Progo and I ended up connecting, and that led to the creation of Behind the Schemes. And I mean, Darren O was one of the first dudes I reached out to as far as how to upgrade from just the Blue Yeti and Skype as far as audio is concerned.
4: I found my original Snowball when I was cleaning out this room here, and I just found it in a bag, and I thought, my word. I just looked at it, and then I looked at what I've got now, and I thought, how did I get away with that for so long? It's awful.
3: Yeah.
6: Oh, yeah.
3: So he's
4: Darren O is very approachable, though. He's a sweetie. When I first got all my, because I went on Podfather gear and just copy and pasted and bought all that stuff, and I still don't know what I'm doing with it. But he very kindly helped me set everything up, and I think it sounds all right, apart from the foxes and the sirens outside of southeast northwest Kent.
3: Yeah, but something's changed. He sounds a little different now, man.
4: I wonder what might have happened.
6: So wonder. When I was clipping Grumpy Old Ben's, I was very tempted to go through and clip out every single time Sir Bembrose was like, eh, or anything, because he does it so many times per episode.
4: Yeah, that's the ASMR track to bring to the missus on a Saturday date night, right?
3: Sorry, I just
4: realized. Caught up with you. And again, it is 10 to 4 for me over here, so I'm a little bit more on point.
3: Fuck. Okay. Back on track now.
4: Let's do this. What we got? Something else? Something to listen to?
3: Meanest, you still there?
4: He's there, all right. Is he there?
3: Chris?
4: What happened? Is it just me and you?
3: I think so. What happened there?
4: Oh, no.
3: Put a marker in there. We've been
4: attacked by... I didn't even say CCP in this episode. What's going on?
3: Yeah.
6: Okay, I'm back. Oh, had a package delivered, and the dog would not stop barking until I opened the door, so...
4: Oh.
6: Sorry.
3: It's all good.
4: Okay, we've got one accounted for. Now, where's the other?
3: He had to go Pemrose real quick, so he'll be right back.
6: Okay, well, I've got my off-stream show, if you want to. It is a show called Mysterious Universe.
3: Hey, I thought so.
9: Just a crazy story, right? Insane, crazy story of these little people fighting birds, riding on the back of goats, and cranes following them all around the world like Terminators, trying to hunt them down and kill them.
10: Well, surely there would be some type of fossil record, wouldn't there? Would there be, or even, you know, anthropological records?
9: Well, in 2003, as we know, archaeologists discovered a nearly complete skeleton of a tiny woman who lived around 17,000 years ago on the Indonesian island of Flores.
10: Oh, yes.
9: The Hobbits.
10: Yes.
3: Very cool. Hobbits.
6: Yeah, this is one of the first podcasts I ever listened to. It got recommended to me by the owner of my local comic shop. And he's actually got his own podcast now, too. But the...
4: Who ain't, let's face it.
6: Right. I hope John get said, all set everybody's
4: got a show. Have you noticed everyone's got a show now? Yeah.
6: I've got two. But yeah, they talk about all the different weird stuff that goes on in the world. And more recently they've been buying books and going through the books about a particular subject. Like this one is about pygmies fighting giant cranes and storks.
4: Yeah.
6: And,
4: is it mechanical cranes, or are we talking about bird cranes?
6: I'm talking about the birds. Apparently,
4: in my head, I thought the other thing as well.
6: A lot of ancient cultures had mythology about the little people fighting the birds. And it's in a lot of ancient art, and somebody has collected all this information and put it into a book, and they're going through the book and talking about it. So... Wow. And linking it to other subjects that they've heard about, because they've been doing this show for like 7,000 years, and yeah. They've talked about any possible thing you can think about. So
4: it's still in there in the memory hole.
3: And I think I forget the gentleman's name, but he was featured on Grimerica Outlawed not too long ago.
6: Benjamin Grundy.
3: Yeah,
6: they're very Dimension A guys, but they don't ever leak that into Mysterious Universe.
4: Okay.
6: They don't really ever get into any kind of political anything. They just talk about the ghosts or the time slips or the... So
4: you just get the sort of the feel that their dementia is.
6: Well, if you follow them on Twitter, they're very dementia.
4: Yeah, they're verified.
5: I always get confused which one's A and which one's B. Is A the no agenda thinking, or is A the M5M thinking?
4: No,
6: A is no agenda.
4: Oh, is it?
5: Okay.
4: Oh, whoops.
5: So yeah, I always get the A and B, which one's which. My wife listened to Mysterious Universe for a long time back in the day. I don't know if she still does, but yeah, she turned me onto that show. It's good.
6: And you know, they'll have a couple of duds.
4: Aussies, aren't they? They put another shrimp on that Barbie, don't they? They do that.
6: That they do.
4: That's cool.
6: It's pretty cool. They moved out to the country recently, a guy out of the city, and they have a guy there that makes sound studios out of storage boxes, like the shipping containers.
4: Things. Yeah.
6: Oh. And they got one of those. It's pretty neat. I saw pictures of it.
3: Old Connex.
4: You can do it.
6: But yeah, clip two, they talk more about the hobbits and the birds.
3: Nice.
9: He wrote, the fossil remains of what may have been a hobbit-like species of human were discovered in 2003. Of course, that's the Floresiensis, the hobbits. But in that cave where they found them, scientists also unearthed a large number of bird fossils, including 20,000 to 50,000-year-old wing and leg bones from what appeared to have been a stork 6 feet tall.
4: Yikes.
3: Jesus. I'd probably be a little freaked out. I'm over 6 feet tall.
4: This is great, isn't it? This is Days of Noah stuff, man.
6: This episode is fantastic. They tell this story of these little pygmies riding on the backs of goats with spears fighting these cranes, and the cranes are just ripping them apart and murdering just swaths of these little...
4: We need to get hold of a manga comic director or writer now, this very second. Where's Cool Acid? This is his job.
5: I think he's out somewhere applying a burn lotion to his junk.
6: Their sound quality is fantastic. They have little music in between segments that's always really good. They do ads occasionally, but they have a MU Plus where you pay $9 a month and you get like twice the content or three times the content and access to the back catalog and all that. So
4: okay, paywall.
6: Yeah, kind of. Yeah, paywall for some of their content.
4: That's fine. They do them. We do us. That's yep. How it goes.
5: Speaking of ads, can I bitch about something real quick?
6: No.
5: Okay. So I'm going to do it anyway. No, so a friend of mine said, like, what's, yeah, he's like, you do a podcast. What's the name of your podcast? And I told him, he looked it up and he was listening and he was like, it's like, he's like, sent me the link. Is this the right one? It was on something like Player FM or it wasn't Stitcher. It was something along those lines though. And he sent it to me and I clicked it, and right up front is two ads at the beginning of an episode of my show. And I'm like, I've never made a penny off my show, and I don't want ads in front of it. And apparently, ads a lot of these
4: what was the product?
5: Podcatchers. It was like a McDonald's ad, and then like a dish detergent ad. And I was like, I was so pissed. I was
4: what
5: like,
4: does that suggest about your?
5: I haven't even set up a donation page for my show, and they're fucking putting ads in front of it on some of these on any show in front of these podcatchers. So.
6: Yeah, it's a lawyer. It's fucking bullshit. Shows. Yeah, you need to get your show off that platform.
4: Yeah.
6: I've told our listeners on Fun Fact Friday, if they ever hear an ad before our show, or sometimes they'll just cut right in the middle and play one. I was like, I want to know because I don't want to be on that platform because they're making money off of our content.
4: Oh, I've got a great idea.
6: And they just scraped our content off of the either the Apple Store or wherever they're getting their podcast feed list. So I don't like that. I don't like that at all.
4: We should form the FPC, the PFC, the Podcast Freedom Corporation or something, or
6: Podcast Underground,
4: or whatever. And we should get together and just stop these people from doing this because it's terrible. I'll fly the flag. Who wants to fly the flag? I'll go next to the guy flying the flag in case he gets taken out first.
3: I want to be the regimental drummer.
4: I'll do.
5: It's just super annoying. Like, it made me really unhappy, you know.
4: Because your content's good.
7: I'm not happy about this.
4: No, nor should you be. Your content's good, and they're making money off of how good your content is, and it's not. And that's not right.
6: If you signed up for that, like we did YouTube for a while, and you know that's going to happen with YouTube. That's part of when you sign up. But I didn't sign up for Player FM. They scraped my content off of a service.
5: Neither did I.
4: All right.
5: And there's a couple of them. I looked into it after my friend sent me that. It might not have been Player FM, but it was one of those types of things. And I looked around, and there was three or four different ones I found, those podcatchers that were putting ads at the front of my episodes. And I was like, fuck this.
4: Couldn't you get them for
5: Do I just send, like, send them a cease and desist? I don't know.
4: Yeah, like a misrepresentation thing. Because that's like, that's that for me, if I had a show, when I do have a show, and I will at some point, but anyway, besides the point, if someone did that to me, that'd be libelous. I'd be like, that is so disgusting because I'm that vehement against advertising unless it's for my own brand, which is a totally different thing. But anyway, that's terrible. Let's make these people stop. Where are these people? Let's find them.
3: I've heard on the internet these guys are a bunch of little fuckheads.
6: So
5: you broke Brodo though.
4: Media Matters. Let's go to them. They'll do it, won't they? Media Matters. That's their job, isn't it?
6: Right, that's their job. I need to clear the air about something. On a previous episode of this podcast, it was insinuated that Fun Fact Friday accepts ads because my 10-year-old daughter misspoke.
4: You need to go booted off stream.
6: But he's dragged before the tribunal. Normally, to the tribunal. She said, we normally don't take ads. And what she meant was we never take ads.
4: What she means is you're normal by not taking ads.
6: Right. But I'll put this caveat. We will accept an ad. We will play a 1 30-second ad on one episode for $1 million. Anybody out there listening, just letting you know, that's our price.
5: Look, and then luckily, luckily Bimrose didn't pick up on it when MoFax and I started shilling for InfoWars products on the episode we did.
6: pills.
4: There is an issue, though, I've sort of thought about a couple of times when people on No Agenda give them their money and stuff, and then they'll say, oh, we're going to write this off as a thing that's... Because that is kind of advertising, isn't it? So really, in all honesty, any donation is advertising of one's ego or whatever. That's how you get around it, wouldn't you? Because send you a donation and say, oh, I've got beer and I like to sell it. You know, there's my website. That's kind of advertising now.
6: It kind of is. It's kind of also just a plug.
4: Yeah, I guess.
6: And you can look at it like, I know some people look at it as I'm paying $200 for an advertisement on this podcast, and they're going to read my note and they're going to, you know, whatever. But John and Adam will just, if they don't want to read the note, they're not going to read the note. They don't, they're not obligated to do anything.
4: Well, this is the, maybe it comes down to transparency then, like everything else in this world. If you can be transparent about what you're doing, then there's some honesty in it. And if you can't, then there's obviously some dishonesty in it.
6: Right. And I feel like if the email to John Adams says, hey, you know, do you mind if I plug my beer company or my nut company or whatever?
4: My nut company.
6: Well, there's the fisting nuts, you know.
4: Coffee.
6: The company's selling stuff.
4: I had to
5: the
4: explain
5: latest episode had the No Agenda coffee.
4: That's fun. Yeah. I was going to try some the other day, but I figured it's all way over the other side of the realm, globe, world.
5: Whatever. I need to meet up with those guys. They're in Tennessee somewhere, so.
4: I love the names. They were really good, and the ingredients. I think that was really top draw.
3: I think as far as the plugs are concerned, there's ways they can be done tastefully and impactfully. I mean, look how well the CBD dude does.
4: Yeah.
3: I'm liking on the
4: blossoms.org, mm-hmm. Yeah. Everybody.
5: And I think the main difference is if you could call them ads if you want, but it's clear that everybody doing that are actual genuine fans of No Agenda.
4: Yeah.
5: And so that's the real difference, is it's people that love the show it's value for value.
4: And if you have to take it the other road, as on the last episode of this, we explained, you just do what Tim Dillon does and just, you know, come right out of it. We love the CIA. So do we.
5: The Tim Dillon Show is proud to be sponsored by the Bill and Melinda Gates Foundation.
6: The fact that they'll reject something makes it less advertising. Like, I think Sir Saturday Night sent in an audio clip, and they just were like, no, we're not playing that.
5: That guy has a real knack for pissing people off. I don't... he's a wizard at it.
6: Isn't he? Yeah, he's good at that.
4: About his face. It's his face.
5: Yeah, he's banned from OBDM. You know, on one OBDM episode, it's come up a couple times where some, like, a fan of OBDM will plug OBDM and give out a jingle bingle and shout out OBDM, and Dvorak has opted at least two or three times to not read the URL for OBDM on the show. It's even though OBDM's on the No Agenda stream, I guess, like, Dvorak considers them competition, I think, is their theory, so he won't read the website for OBDM.
4: Huh. All right, you guys are going to have a little chat because I need a tinkle, so I'll be up. However long it takes me to get to the tinkle and back.
5: Oh, yeah, I went to go take a shit. I was like, I snuck away.
4: Didn't even warn us.
5: The coffee, I didn't say anything about it. I just snuck off because the coffee was doing its work, got the bowels moving. I was like, I'm going to be sweating, sitting here clenching the whole show if I don't take care of this.
6: I'm going to go blast a Duke.
3: God damn it. There's a lot of...
5: We got any more Mysterious Universe clips left?
6: Yeah, but it's the same type stuff. They go into every topic you can think of, and what sucks is I forget to write down episode numbers of things that I intend to go look up and dig deeper into. Like, there was one where there's this cave in northern Russia that is, like, infinitely deep. It just keeps going and keeps going and keeps going. There's all kinds of weird stuff that happens around it, and I was going to go dig into it more, and I lost the episode number, and God, it was years ago, and I'm never going to find the name of that cave ever again. But they dig into every paranormal or even slightly off thing that you can think of, and they're very entertaining when they do it. They've got a real good rapport back and forth.
5: Man, did you guys hear Dean Reiner's episode? He interviewed this guy that lives in Spain about titans.
6: Oh, yeah.
5: Ancient. He was talking about this elephant and like these heart, like calcified hearts he finds, but mainly like this. I went and looked at the pictures, and it's crazy how much, how these giant elephants are like mountains, and he broke down like where exactly all these different, these caverns line up to the exact anatomy of the elephant and stuff. Mm-hmm. I thought that was fascinating.
6: So I started digging into that, and he was talking about a heart, how the structure of the heart is like, you can actually unroll a mammal heart and it's like a tube, right?
5: Yeah.
6: That's the anatomy of it and everything. Mm-hmm. And the way that it's wrapped up, the toroidal field that it produces and whatnot, looks exactly like the drawing from that time travel document that I found from the CIA. Of a map of what the universe and space-time looks like. Oh, and it's kind of a as above, so below sort of thing. It was interesting. I like when things line up like that.
4: It all lines up. Everything. It all connects to each other. It all lines up, the whole thing. There's no such thing as a coincidence. That's what I believe.
5: Agreed.
3: Shit. One of the smaller coincidences that I notice is both OBDM and Mysterious Universe are fairly old shows. I thought that was kind of neat for today.
4: When did they start?
3: Well, allegedly OBDM had been going longer than No Agenda, but I want to say Mysterious...
5: I think like a year before No Agenda.
4: Really?
5: Yeah.
3: So that puts it, what, 14, 15 years and... I think
5: 2006, I think, is when he started it, but then he took like a year off because of health problems.
4: Huh.
3: See. Do you remember, Midas, how old is Mysterious Universe?
6: Jesus.
4: as old as Jesus, wow.
6: As old as Jesus. Wow.
4: Old.
6: I do not know. I know that they're in like season 22 or something, but that doesn't mean 22 years because they just arbitrarily pick, let's start a new season.
4: Is there defined parameters for what a season is?
6: Nope.
4: Because I've never been told if there is.
6: There's not.
4: It's whatever you make them up to be, basically. It could be a year, it could be 100, it could be, 10,
6: Right. I can look it up real quick if y'all want to check.
5: I just leave the season field blank on my RSS feed. I don't know. I never mess with the seasons.
4: You should work down. Start with 777 and work it down from there.
3: My plan is to kick it over to season 2 once we hit 200.
5: 200 episodes?
3: Yeah.
4: Any reasons or just
3: a plan? Just because. Yeah, it's gonna once we hit episode 99, it's gonna go to season 200 or 01, I think, or 00.
4: Yeah,
3: do something weird, season 2. Even though it would be only the first 100. Don't worry, I'm not gonna math about it that hard.
4: Yeah, we're losing listeners by the count here. They're all switching.
5: I think we learned on that John Oliver episode that math is not our forte.
3: Yeah, it's fine.
6: Oh god, I was laughing so hard at you guys.
3: Podcaster.
11: Listen to what Joe Rogan tells you. He's a fucking moron.
4: I tried to watch Community the other day because the missus hadn't seen it, so I thought I'd put it on, see if she liked it. And he came on, and I thought, oh no,
5: that show's okay. That show's okay, but it wishes it was Arrested Development.
4: Well, Dan Harmon went on to do Rick and Morty, didn't he? So I'd imagine that the relationship between Dan Harmon and John Oliver was somewhat fractious at times.
5: John Oliver, I think, was a guest on Rick and Morty on one episode.
4: Sort of disappointed.
5: Can't remember which episode that was.
4: All right, we're getting off track. Let's rein this back thing.
5: Reel it back in, boys.
4: Whose job is that? Someone's.
3: Midas, do you want to play the last clip that you got?
6: It's fine. It's just more of the same pygmy hobbit talk.
3: Gotcha.
5: I want to hear it.
6: Oh, hit it.
4: Yeah, I love a bit of pygmy hobbits.
3: Here we go.
12: So that is all I got out of Gods with Amnesia by Robert Sepper. Subterranean worlds of inner earth. It's a story about ancient pygmies fighting off cranes.
10: And don't forget riding goats.
12: And riding goats and losing horribly. Somehow seems to be based on fact. Now, let's take a break here. When we come back, I'm going to follow this idea of these ancient legends being based in some kind of tangible truth. I'm going to look at the work from Freddie Silver on The Missing Lands, Uncovering Earth's Pre-Flood Civilization, where he starts talking about the builder gods of the Pacific, some antediluvian worldwide culture that seemed to spread its technical skill all around the world, and how they ended up in New Zealand in the end. That's coming up after this on Mysterious Universe. Stay with us.
4: Oh,
13: yeah. So they go all over the place. Even on the same episode, they'll go two completely different topics. Oh, you never know what you're going to get.
4: It's a mixed bag of hammers for your ears.
5: Love it.
4: Yeah, I like it. I like that. Like anything like that. And I think the takeaway from it is, and kind of what we're trying to say in a roundabout way on this show, is that we've got podcasts over here that are doing all this crazy stuff, talking about left, right, up, down, everything there is. And then you've got boring, old, legacy media products that are just so dead and just filled with hate and venom and all horrible stuff. And it's only natural that millions of people are having a look over what we're doing and going, you know what, that sounds pretty good over there. I should have a look at that.
13: Well, there's a
5: so, speak for yourself. I think Hillary Clinton does a great podcast.
4: I'd need to get into that. I really do. Remember when she started it and she put her laptop on a load of books, and one of them was by some geezer that does art about dead children or something, and I just sort of thought to myself, she's like, we think Trump's good, but this woman's on another level. She's trolling like hard. Yeah, there's gotta get her on one day, don't we? Interview her, that'd be good.
13: Yeah, we should get her on. I'll see what I can do. I'll get my booking agent on it.
5: I know shit sent out an email like early 2020 to try to get her on. I did not get a response back.
4: Did you imagine?
13: Did you
4: what,
13: say?
4: What if she turned around and went, "Yeah, go on then. I'll be up for that." Okay. All right. Hillbot.
13: I could just hear it. She's in the middle of talking about some bullshit, and you're just busting out the Ryan Bimrose.
4: Very nice. The future is yet unwritten, fellas, and everyone else. But
13: what you were talking about, Gwiff, the podcasters, there's a passion behind it. Because I would love podcasting to be my full-time job, but I do it for fun, as a hobby, for the technical challenge of it. And I think a lot of people are like that.
4: Yeah. I mean, I personally, because I have this chat with my old folks all the time, and they're always like, so how much money are you going to earn from this podcast of yours? And I try and explain to them that the whole notion of value is just completely and utterly up in the air, and it's changing completely. It's morphing constantly all the time. And what they think of value is not what I think of as value. And they just don't get it. And I think, well, never mind. But there's no, as Spence says, there's the only way to get it is to drive the car, is to get in, do it. And then you know whether you like it or not. And if you don't do it, you're never going to find out.
3: Yeah. There's a conversation I had recently that's, you can only rant and rave about people bitching about wanting to return to the old normal so that they can stand at the water cooler and talk about the latest and hottest shit that they've seen on Netflix. And I mean, you can sit there and just rail on it and like how people are just so stupid that they think that could be any sort of like normal existence. And meanwhile, I'm just thinking to myself, like, wait, I don't really pay attention to that shit anymore because I enjoy content that's made by real people.
4: Yeah. Mm-hmm. And then the irony is that when you talk to someone, that when I say to people about what I'm doing here and everywhere else, they always just go, oh, Russian bots, or like, I can just sort of think, wow, how out of touch. It's just weird. But anyway, we're trying our best, guys. We're leading the line. We're trying our best. And we'll get it done at the end of the day, because that's what it's about.
3: Yeah. It's on the precipice of creating a self-generating network of federated shows, and like it.
5: That's what I was saying earlier too. It's like it's been getting these shows for they're off the stream is becoming harder because I really have stopped listening to almost every show that's not on the No Agenda stream now that there's so many different ones on stream to pick from. You know,
13: there's a lot of good shows out there that aren't on the stream.
5: Yeah, I know, but I don't listen to them anymore.
13: Yeah, well, yeah,
5: I barely even listen to Rogan anymore. But
13: there's only so much time in the day, and there's a lot of shows on the stream now. So
4: that's what we're here for. That's why we're ticking your box.
3: And the big one for me is not many of the shows on the No Agenda stream sound like they're just straight Zoom calls.
13: That's true. Or hey, we're really funny. We have some pretty funny conversations after we've had a few beers. So let's put a microphone between us in my basement that has a water heater going off all the time and make a podcast.
4: What gets me is even pros, like proper professionals, like the other, well, actually, if is it my turn to take the stick? Because that's just plowing to my because my clips kind of do this as well.
3: Yeah, let's do it.
5: Yeah, you're up all to right. bat.
4: Let's go to the off ones because they're ancient from the very first show. We did 1-1, I'll be on. Actually, I'm circling back round to Fatherhood, so it's a good little bracket here.
3: Wait a second.
4: Bookends and all that.
3: I see one. Sorry, words are hard.
4: So I should be off 1-1 RB on Fatherhood. This is from the old ones back in the. Well, I didn't send you today. Sorry,
3: I see.
4: Should have clarified that because I've been holding on to these for ages and I want to play them because they're actually really sweet and really nice and everyone will enjoy them.
3: Yes,
4: I've got other stuff as well, but you know, not prepared as usual. I could just feel the dead air with me supping from this lovely, and no advertisement here, but Tunbridge Brewery, Tea Tau, Ihu New Zealand Pale at 4.5%. It's pretty nice.
3: The beer. Off ones, right?
4: Yeah, off. It should say off 1-1 are beyond fatherhood.
3: Here we go.
14: What's been the most difficult part of having kids for you?
15: I don't know if anything about it has been jarringly difficult. It's been such a total transformation from not only a life, you know, like I had a life where I'm a performer and like sort of celebrity has been a component in my life. And so both being a performer and being a celebrity can both, I suppose, amplify aspects of self-centeredness in a way that can, in retrospect, be rather rootless. And having children in a way that I'm present for has been very, very grounding. So it's very difficult to break it down because it's such a holistic change. It's very difficult to break it down into components. And because it is overall so glorious and sort of wonderful and profound, it's difficult to frame it as being in any way negative. But it has been wholly, wholly transformative in a way that's beneficial in incredibly important part of maturation. And like had this happened to me in my 20s, I don't think I would have been able to have rooted myself.
4: Yeah, it's because he was a bloody lunatic when he was in his 20s, dressing up as Osama bin Laden and going on MTV, taking heroin, jumping on ambulances and stuff.
5: I got to give Russell Brand some serious props because lately on Twitter he's been posting videos about exposing the Great Reset and the Davos group and Build Back Better.
4: Yeah, I mean, I've been into Russell for years and years, since I was about 16, 17. Everyone calls me Russell Brand Light around these parts, but you might get that now that I've played his bloody voice on this show. But anyway, that's my shtick up. That's my gig over now. He's the real king of Kent. What can I do? Anyway, Russell's cool. But also, one, he's like some sort of multi-millionaire, but he's calling in on his fucking Apple AirPod things to a podcast. And you're thinking, but anyway.
13: Even a Blue Yeti would be better.
4: Yeah, exactly. Yeah, I'll send him it. It's your PO box. I've got one digging about. So this is Michaela Peterson's podcast, Jordan Peterson's daughter.
13: Mm-hmm.
4: And someone recommended that I listen to it. So I listened to it and it's actually quite good. But that was Russell's take on parenthood. And I think his point on maturation is a good one. When you do become a parent, there's an aspect of maturation that just sort of happens whether you like it or not. And Russell's sort of a big kid, and he's always been a big kid. And it's only through parenthood that he's been able to shed those kid things and just be a bit of a man about stuff. But let's go and listen to the second one, because this is actually Jordan Peterson on parenthood, and he makes an equally excellent point.
16: Kids get a bad rap and people think of them as an impediment to freedom. And it's such a foolish way of thinking because it's so remarkable to have children and you have the opportunity of having the best relationship with anyone you've ever had in your life when you have children. Also, someone is finally more important than you. You know, I mean, hopefully when you get married or you fall in love with someone, they're as important as you or perhaps even more so. But when you have children, it's definitively the case that now someone is more important than you. And that's such a relief. And it is a crucial part of maturation to have that happen.
4: Yeah, I think I cut him off there. But yeah, he's right, isn't he? Old JB and RB, all the Bs, they're all right. They're all right about that. Mm-hmm. But yeah, he's a cool. He's obviously, we all know a bit about Jordan Peterson and that, and he's a good guy. Did I say P? Yeah, I said JB, didn't I? But he's not. It's JP. Anyway, But it's a good thing when you think about how, because both of them had kids at a totally different time, and everyone has kids at a different time. But as soon as you have them, there is that, if you're a good parent, there's that point where you go, oh no, this, my life's not about me no more. And a lot of people say, well, I can't go out and have a drink, and I can't be as much of a fun-loving person as I was before. But the fun sort of changes, and it should become part of what you are. And that's more fun almost, to have a relationship like that with someone mm-hmm. that you create and you make. And also, just to link that round to this here, but Midas, what you do on Fun Fact Friday with your daughter is brilliant, and it's an inspiration to me personally. I look at my little five-year-old girl, and she sees the microphone in the house, and she wants to go and chat to it and stuff. And it's nice. It's this how we're all going to get on and do this thing for a long, long time.
13: Yeah, we started it just for fun, you know, and I wanted to teach her audio production and video production and computer stuff and HTML, and wanted to teach her all that stuff. And if she actually saw
4: it. Do you think she's learning it? Do you think it's sinking in through experience?
13: Oh, yeah, she could. There's places where people are paying money to have their podcasts edited to get rid of the ums, the ahs, the pauses, clean up the background noise. She can do all that. She could make money right now.
4: That's a side hustle here. This is news to me.
13: Yeah, she could make money right now doing that. Yeah. So
4: is it like Fiverr.com, but sort of seedier?
13: Where I've seen it, there's a couple of Reddit subreddits, which I don't freaking go on Reddit anymore, except for the build a PC sales, because sometimes they'll have hard drives real cheap. But
4: oh really? Okay.
13: Yeah, build a PC sales is pretty much the only subreddit I still visit. People
4: got hard
13: post.
4: Drives coming up my ear holes, but GPUs, that's what I'm looking for.
13: Well, I mean, you know, if you're looking for a new keyboard, if you're looking for whatever. But yeah, people are like, hey, you know, I'll pay $15 to edit my podcast. And all they want is the background noise removed, yeah. Some ums and ahs removed, and the silence is removed. I'm like, that's like 3 minutes worth of work in audition.
4: Wow. So, good hustle.
13: Yeah. And
4: we could have a whole army of podcast children doing this, guys. Come on now. Put your finger out in animation.
13: I could subcontract. I could take the job and then subcontract it out to Leela.
4: That's what I'm saying. This is what the Victorians did, and this is why they were so successful. They managed to go around and circumvent the realm, globe, whatever it's called.
17: I love it.
5: How do you remove ums and ahs in 3 minutes?
4: You're very quick.
13: If you that get seems the right
5: tricky,
13: you there's techniques you can use. Yeah, you can get the waveform,
4: right? Yeah,
13: and
5: you get the sound profile of the and it removes all the similar
4: copy and paste. Yeah.
13: See, the problem with doing it automatically though is if I have a word like thump, it'll
5: umpire
13: into thump. You know,
4: see, I've got no problems with ums or ahs. It's likes and you knows. Those are my two things that
5: I can't kick the like habit, man. Every time I think I've gotten rid of the likes from my vocabulary, I'll just go on a like brigade.
4: Get a thing like a frame and put it behind the computer and have it say like, and then put a big no sign in front of it, and then do the same for you know. And subconsciously, surely, your brain would go, don't do that. That's a dick move.
5: That or a dog collar that shocks me every time I say like.
4: Well, attached to an algo. Give me them keys. We'll have a good day.
13: Well, having a co-host is awesome because you can call each other out on it. Me and Leela call each other out on crap all the time.
4: This is why the No Agenda show works so well, because they're both so good at doing that sort of thing.
13: Mm-hmm. Stay on top of each other.
17: It's the you knows that I know. That I've seen and heard everywhere, and I'm super bad at it.
4: Yeah, no, I know what you mean.
17: What my psychiatrist professor in college would say, take a rubber band, put it on your wrist. Every time you say the offending word, you just slap that sucker.
4: Ping it.
17: Yep.
4: Pavlov. That's how I learned to lucid dream, similar sort of thing, rubber band on the wrist. Set a digital watch up and set it up for alarms like 4 or 5 times a day, and every single time the alarm goes off, you ping yourself 3 times and say a certain thing. Then when you start dreaming, the alarm goes off and you go ping yourself, but you don't get no pain. And that's how you know that you're sort of conscious whilst you're dreaming. And then you can go and dream up of Carmen Electra or whatever you want. I don't know.
17: Oh, whatever shit.
4: Floats your boat. Yeah. Become the architect of the Matrix. Spinning it live on the Misinformed and Asian show.
13: Popping back to the here's a little tip when popping back to the ums and the ahs when editing, leave some in. Like if it's in the middle of like a whole long thing like that, it's not terrible. But when there's a pause and there's a big long you can very easily see that on the waveform.
4: So if you're filling for time, isn't it? Mm-hmm. My rule of thumb is that I sort of allow myself to say, you know, once a statement, and then I stop speaking and let someone else pick it up.
5: Just change all the you knows to, you know what I'm saying?
17: No, I'm saying.
4: But that morphs into noms. And I remember being a 14-year-old.
5: Yes, I know what you are saying.
4: Noms. And then that just went, that morphed itself into, you get me, which just went, you get me.
17: Are you picking up what I am putting down?
4: It is on the table. Would you like it?
13: Best way is to just not say the damn word to begin with and then just do it live.
4: Yeah, it's not even a word though. It's just a social trope. It's a spell, really. Something like on the media, they'll use something that the No Agenda Show, I don't think I've ever heard them pick up on, but when the media say so-called, I noticed it when they started saying so-called ISIS, so-called Al-Qaeda, so-called this. And I always thought, oh, so-called is now a message. It's like a parenthesis for a certain group of people. So whatever follows so-called is the subject matter for the message of why the story is there in the first place. And I just thought that was quite interesting. Although it's often a totally...
18: Well, that's not very interesting.
4: There he is. Past self meets future self. Equals present self. All right, we got deep. We got very deep there. Let's pull us back out with a bit of JB Kicker, I suppose. These are old clips, so I haven't actually heard them for a while. So
5: now these are all from the Michaela Peterson podcast?
4: These are all from Michaela Peterson's podcast. Can't remember what episode it was. I think it was 73.
5: She's a hottie.
4: She is all right, isn't she? And she's got good gear. She makes sure everyone uses, apart from Russell Brand on his fucking video call, she uses some good gear, I think.
17: Here's 1-3.
16: Yeah, I don't believe that people, I'll get pilloried for this, or maybe you will, because it's your podcast.
14: I can take
16: the
14: blame. I can handle it.
16: I don't think it's possible to grow up without having children.
14: Oh.
16: It's unlikely.
19: He's still got it.
16: What's that?
19: I said he's still got it. He can still drop a bon mot that's going to stir people up.
16: Yeah, well, it's hard to grow up until someone's more important than you. So why would you? Why wouldn't you continue being sybaritic and living at least to some degree for pleasure?
4: 100%.
17: Damn.
4: Why would you? This is because there was a lady that ran for prime minister over here, and she was up against another lady in the same party that was running for prime minister. This was back after, what was that awful woman that had us for a while with the grey, ashen, short hair?
17: Margaret Thatcher?
4: No, recently. Dealed with the Brexit thing. She wasn't even voted in. She was a terrible person. It's not even perfect.
5: Oh, she was the one that cried. Susan
4: she cried
5: Boyle.
4: For a bit.
5: No, I'm just kidding. What was it?
4: I wish.
5: It was, I can't think of her
4: name. Ashen-faced, her. I know loads about her husband because he heads up some sort of arms dealership thing. And it was when we sold loads of missiles to Saudi Arabia. And they
5: Tony
4: just
5: Blair.
4: Used it for... Oh, Tony. Tony, and the love song of Tony and Bush. That's the sequel to the J.E. Stein and Ghislaine Maxwell.
5: Theresa May. Musical. Theresa May.
4: Theresa May, that's the one, yeah.
5: Yeah.
4: Awful person, terrible human being. I don't even know why we're talking about her. But she's edibles must be kicking in, boys, not going to lie. It is kind of what Jordan Peterson is saying there, and he is right. Oh, that was it. Yeah, this woman, she said to the other one, you can't lead a country unless you've had kids. And so the other one was like, well, that's an affront to everyone who can't have children and isn't a mother and all that. I think it's right. I think that you shouldn't be leading a country if you don't have children. Because it's kind of similar, I'd imagine, running a country and having kids. But it's not right.
13: This is like the dad episode.
4: Yeah, isn't it? Yeah. We got you on specially for it because we thought you were a dad.
13: I might be.
5: We didn't coordinate the dad talk, though. And it's fortuitous that Spencer's today, I guess, supposedly got a third one popping out. Spencer and Laurie.
4: I'm not one to point out the machinations of the great divine, but this smells like a creationism event to me.
13: So,
4: go ahead. No, yeah, I was just going to move on with clips, but say what you got to say first.
13: I was just going to say that when you have to make a tough decision as a parent, sometimes there is, I mean, you really do have to go with the lesser of two evils. And sometimes there is not a win situation. You know, you're going to either hurt your kids' feelings or, you know, and protect them, or you're going to let them go into a bad situation, which you just can't do. So there's not really a way to make everybody happy all the time.
4: But there's an obvious decision there to make.
13: Correct.
4: And which is obviously you just got to make them unhappy. And it's like my 1 year old, he had a pen and he starts drawing on the wall. So I went and took the pen off of him and he starts screaming. So he's now

0: the tools that are out there, it's real easy for them to click on a Discord channel and it be a not safe for work one, you know?
1: Yeah, some nutter piping off, going off on one about elites eating babies made out of cakes or vice versa.
0: Right. Yeah, I pretty much stay on top of it. Her computer's right next to mine. So that's I'm constantly one, yeah. glancing like okay. over.
1: Top tip. Write that down. Dad's in future and dad's now. Put kid's computer next to yours.
0: Yes. She does not get her computer in her room. The only time she can have her computer in her room, she's got a laptop, and she can only use it away from us when she is in class doing her Zoom calls for class. So,
1: okay.
0: Which is only one day a week and now. They're in school 4 days a week, which she's almost done. So,
1: do you think she's a good girl and she abides by that? What'd you say?
0: She does. She calls us out on cuss words, which I know cuss words nice. Is the least of what you worry about. But
1: well, hold on. That should be the cornerstone about what you worry about. If we lose the curse words, we lose curses. And if we lose curses, we lose the New World Order.
0: Right, right.
1: Because they're a curse. Let's face it.
0: But anytime, like there's an old Mr. Bean episode, and I'm like, oh, she can watch Mr. Bean. That's perfectly safe to... Because yeah, everything I've ever seen from Mr. Bean was just goofy, innocent, fun. But on this particular episode, he lost all of his clothing through a series of unfortunate events.
1: Yeah, I remember that one, yeah.
0: And
1: yeah.
0: He's crawling around and it shows his butt. And like as soon as his butt came on screen, she just turned away.
1: Oh.
0: She turned away
2: from that's it. Not like, the, that's not the kind of ass you want to see.
0: Like no.
1: If not the bean I paid for.
0: Right. But she's like, that's inappropriate.
2: Well, by that metric, so is SpongeBob. Yeah. I mean, how many episodes of SpongeBob do you see SpongeBob and Patrick's ass?
0: Exactly.
1: SpongeBob's just an artist's impression of a sponge undersea. Mr. Bean's ringer is Mr. Bean's ringer. No matter what
0: draw. <That's> a- And there's an episode name for you, Mr. Bean's ringer.
3: Yeah. Going on the sea bed. Mr. Bean's
1: ringer. There we go. Take that, CCP. You didn't even get in this episode. Shit, I just did it again. Fuck's
0: but
1: sake.
0: It's tough. And it can be, you know, I've told her until she has proven to us that she's trustworthy, anything Sound she does mind, on that computer, yeah. I'm going through occasionally.
1: Yeah,
0: and nothing. Right. And I showed her how nothing is ever gone on the computer.
1: Yeah, I'm just going to go with sort of teach first through experience and then mm-hmm. allow them to form like almost inception levels of education. So I mm-hmm. think education should be a this is this and you should learn it sort of thing. It should be a look, what do you think about this? And then they go, oh, it's obviously that. And then that's how they learn.
0: What's another part of it is when I found out I was going to be a dad, I started trying to build a philosophy, not to get too deep about it, but I was like, okay, how am I going to do this? Because I want to do it right, you know?
1: Yeah, I don't want to get it wrong, that's for sure.
0: Well, I teach in my concealed carry course that once a kid is old enough to ask about guns or talk about guns, they're old enough to learn everything there is to know about guns.
1: Oh, my word.
0: Because you want them to be safe the around them.
1: And get my waist, I tell you that.
0: Just say what now?
1: The fodder for the Gitmo East lefters over here, because it's the trope is that everyone in America's got more guns than fingers, and there's this skit about I think Ali G pretended to be an Israeli self defense guy, and he went to a U.S. senator and he was like, you know, we should do a training courses where toddlers have assault rifles, and the senator actually turned around and went, "That's a great idea, yeah." And to be fair, I think that is a great idea. But everyone over here thought, oh, obviously they're lunatics. And right. I just don't get it because I think it's the best thing in the world. I've fired a gun. It wasn't the best thing in the world, but it's an amazing thing to be able to know that you can protect yourself at a level that is sort of paramount to anyone else. Like the playing grounds are level and no exactly. one's got a, unless they're chucking a nuke at you, in which case, good luck.
0: Right. I mean, we've got, I teach concealed carry and we have, you know, little 80-year-old ladies who there's no way they're defending themselves against literally anybody. But once they have that pistol in their hand.
1: Do you have a special sort of firearm that you would recommend to an 8-year-old lady that you say wouldn't recommend to a fit young 20-something, whatever?
0: Well, my daughter has a single-shot 22 rifle. Which is how I teach her, you know, technique, gun safety, all that sort of thing.
1: Little old ladies aren't going to be strapping that, though, are they?
0: No. And it's pink. It's a cute little cricket is what it's called. But a little old lady, I would recommend something just a

0: little 22 long rifle.
1: Little old ladies listening, write notes, write this down. 22.
0: Because there's very little recoil, very little to do. And if you can go revolver, because there's less parts to worry about. Mm-hmm. You don't have to rack the slide. Mm-hmm. You just point and pull the trigger and it works.
1: Wow. Okay. You are now my personal self-defense arms, even though I can't really get around to it over here, but.
0: But yeah, the main thing is that if they are old enough to ask about something, you need to teach them about it, the good and the bad. Okay. You know,
1: good tip.
0: And you like need that. To take away the curiosity, because that's what gets you in trouble. Is when you start getting curious about something, is when you start digging into it, and you may dig into it the wrong way. You know what I mean?
1: Yeah, I think it's curiosity.
2: Hey,
1: plus.
2: Dad, what's this? I just found this laying around.
0: Oh. Exactly. Exactly.
1: It's curiosity, but then if the curiosity is then curtailed, if someone comes in front of curiosity and says, no, you're not looking at it, don't go anywhere near it, that then leads to curiosity sort of festering and
0: makes
1: becoming
0: it more.
1: More exacerbated.
0: And it adds that, ooh, I'm not supposed to do this. Whereas my daughter has the, I'm not going to touch that gun because I know it's extremely dangerous. Exactly. And I'll get to use that gun next time we go to the range. You know?
2: If only Kurt Cobain's dad would have taught him about gun safety when he was little, you know?
0: Well, he also needed to teach him about not going around Courtney Love, but that's a whole other conspiracy.
1: I think you need to do ep on that one. I don't believe he took his life for a second. I've seen that documentary. Anyway, let's move on, because this next one is a real... So this is Jordan Peterson, and he actually, on his own daughter's podcast, because they're touching on such... I don't know, raw subject as parenthood, and it must get sort of raw. And also, like, bless him, Jordan Peterson, but he is a bit of a, he does like a cry, doesn't he? Because he's been through the ring, he's been through the mill the last couple of years.
2: He's like a sad Kermit the Frog.
1: Yeah, a sad, knowledgeable, wise old Gandalf-like Kermit the Frog.
3: This is 1-4.
1: This is the 1-4. Yeah.
4: In any case, the reason that Michaela and I do this in large part is because, well, we're curious. We wanted to see how it would go, but we're also seeing if we enjoy it. And I'm happy to be here doing something like this with her. It's a real privilege. It goes back to, you know, having children.
5: I don't even have a joke right now.
4: I suppose, too, this has been enhanced by my ill health in recent years, but I always feel that it's a privilege to spend time with my children. And I have some sense of how fast time goes. You know, I've always had a very acute sense of the finitude of existence. And so, and this is a good hint for people who have children, but with regards to your family members at all, is don't take it for granted. You know, every second you get that isn't painful, you should cherish. Yeah. God. A maudlin.
5: Oh, you came up with a joke. That's good.
2: Oh.
1: It's a real sweet episode. Actually, anyone that wants to listen to it should go check it out, because it is good. It's not that long either, about an hour and a half. Not as long as whatever the conspiracy guys are doing, 13, 14 hours into birds aren't real. I don't know. But yeah. So he's right, though, isn't he? Because he chokes right up. And when you said about Kermit, I can't get that out of my mind now. He sounds exactly like Kermit, especially when he's emotional. Wow, is something happened here? Is this like sort of Alex Jones's Bill Hicks part two?
3: We're going to make it happen, ladies and gentlemen.
1: Yeah.
3: We're going to meme this. We're going to make it happen.
1: With Bill Hicks. It's going to be on stage live.
3: Oh, God damn.
1: Yeah, parenthood though, man. I'm a parent twice over now. Bloody, it's a good thing. I think do it. Find the person that you can sort of bear the most, and put up with absolutely everything that they throw at you for as long as you can, and keep doing it, and have kids, and keep doing that. Because the thing about patience is it doesn't run out. There is no patience. It doesn't exist. It's not like Bitcoin. Bitcoin's a real thing. That actually exists. Patience doesn't exist. There's no buckets of patience lying around. You can't top them up. You don't lose them. Anyway, that's me off the soapbox. What have I got? I've got some on-stream clips, haven't I? Let's do those, because actually they do sort of wrap around these ones quite nicely, now I think about it.
3: Nice.
1: Not the Nick the Rat one. That definitely doesn't, but... Nick stands on his own, doesn't he?
3: You want 1-1 or 1-2?
1: I can't remember. I think 1-2 is the... No, let's do 1-1.
3: Oh, oh, no. Did the thing again.
1: I could probably play them on my... and then pick it up on the mic, but we'll test the limits of the RE320, see if it works that way, if you want.
3: I don't know why this is doing this to me. Why are you...
1: Oh no, 1-1 is the Nick the Rat one. So try 1-2 because you had problems with 1-1 before, didn't you? So let's just leave that because we can push that back because it's not really anything to do with what we've got, what we're talking about now.
6: Most people don't have near the time or the gumption to really go look into the history of eugenics and population control and and vaccine development and not, you know, and I'm not anti-vax, by the way, and I've been called to to answer for this in the last few weeks here because I've just been asked a number of times, you know, by people who are sort of pushing me on the virus thing.
7: Sure.
6: I'm sorry, the vaccine thing. And it's like...
1: Ding, ding, ding. Where's my dinger?
6: I was vaccinated as a child against my will.
1: So this is Mike Egan on Bowls with Buds. And I was listening and he gets the vax virus things mixed up, as you heard. I just thought that's so funny, isn't it? Because even normal people do it. And that is a spell. When people mix up vaccines and viruses, that's a spell. Not that it's got anything to do with fatherhood. I thought I had something about when bowls with bowls after buds and the kids woke up and DeLorean was just waffling on about something that was really sweet. And then she got, and then they, Spencer got back and went, oh, she was just moaning after you. And it was really nice. Mother fatherhood thing that I thought went really nice with the Jordan Peterson stuff. But we went on a different tangent, but listen, in all seriousness, what No Agenda has produced time after time with people mixing up viruses and vaccines, there's something in this. We need to think about this seriously.
7: Big Lebowski is a great movie.
3: Oh, sorry, I got that clip working now.
1: Oh, you got it back. Nice. Yeah. No, this is Nick talking about something else. He makes a good point about movies and how they affect us. But yeah, because I've even seen people in real life, like day to day, talk about it and they'll go, yeah, you know, I went and got the virus the other day and I actually went for the Pfizer one and I went, hold on, you just said virus. And they'll go, did I? And I say, yeah, you said virus over vaccine. I've actually heard people do it. So something's about it. It's a weird, it is a virus in itself. The virus is that's the virus.
3: Yeah.
1: That will blow Ike's mind when his secretary plays it to him. It'll blow his mind.
3: That, I think that's the camp that I've most identified with, is that, there is something going on that has made people sick, for sure. But as far as infections in the mind, that's where COVID hits hard, I think.
1: 100%. John's got his spot on with his Substack, and I send that to people, and I know that it's the truth because they ignore it, and I know that that's something in their head going, don't look at this, this is no good for you.
3: Yep, that's Mr. Underscore Smith.exe, I think, running at that point.
1: Mr. Smith, yeah, that's a good one. I think I saw that meme. That was a good one. Did you say, did you unlock the Nick the Rat thing? Because let's get, what's that?
0: That took me way too long to get the Mr. Smith. Too long.
1: Well, that's what you get with us. We're like top drawer humor with a drawer above top drawer. We're on desk.
0: Right, on top of the dresser.
1: We're in front, yeah. We're on top of the dresser. You got to really look for us to understand what's going on over here. Nice. It's meta. Know what I'm saying? Nums.
3: Here's Nick the Rat.
7: Big Lebowski is a great movie. I love it. Yeah. John Goodman is one of my favorite actors.
8: That's probably my favorite scene in the movie, is that it's not the opening, but it's, I think this is the very second scene where they're in the bowling alley for the first time. Mm. And that's the whole part where Walter's like yelling at Donnie, saying like, you're like a child, and walks in the middle of a movie and asks. And just like the way it's written, where Walter only finishes probably like, you know, a quarter of the thoughts or phrases that he starts, that just kills me. And I think it gets funnier every time because it's like, it's subtle, but the way they write is just so... There's not a wasted line or a wasted action or anything in the movie that, like, is just in there for filler, you know?
0: Yeah.
7: And visually beautiful as well.
8: It's wild. It's pretty.
7: I think maybe each time we see a movie, the older we get, the movie stays the same, but you change. So you might see something different within the movie because you're different.
8: I can
7: see
8: that.
7: You have like a different perspective. You're sure.
3: Good old bowls of buds, yeah. Mr. Spencer and Dame DeLorean.
1: It was really interesting. Yeah. Shoehorning them in here no matter what. Baby be damned. No, may the baby not be damned. May the baby be blessed. Baby be blessed.
3: That's another good one. I'm going to write that one down too.
1: Yeah, no, it's
0: babybeblessed.com.
1: babybeblessed.com, ladies and gentlemen, for your anti-abortion needs.
2: The Big Lebowski is so great too. Hey, Boobery, did you see? I almost called you Spencer Boobery because you are Boobery and Spencer are the same person. You can't convince me that they're not. Have you seen on OBDM?
1: I have to see them.
2: It was like a month ago. They were playing clips of the censored TV version of Big Lebowski.
3: Oh yeah!
2: Like he gets the crowbar and he's like, "You see what happens, Larry? You see what happens when you fuck a stranger in the ass?" On the TV version.
9: Here you go, Larry. You see what happens? You see what happens, Larry? You see what happens? This is what happens, Larry. You see what happens, Larry? See what happens when you find a stranger in the Alps?
2: When you find a stranger in the Alps. Like all the...
9: You see what happens, Larry?
2: There's one where he's like, when you feed... I don't even remember what he actually says, but it's filled with curse words. And he's in the TV version, he says, "You see what happens when you... when you feed a stoner scrambled eggs?" I love it.
1: Find it.
2: So I guess I was always wondering if this was a rule or not, but I think this episode has proved that we can pull clips from each other's shows. Even though Spencer wasn't here. Yeah. That was a bowls with buds episode.
1: Well, yeah, that's it.
3: Yeah, that's, I think it's not
1: here. I think that could be the rule. Like, it just can't appear on here.
0: So I almost pulled my buddy's show has What's Your Weird Story. But I've been on it a few times. I didn't really want to pull anything that I've been on, so I didn't know how kosher that was, what we were doing on that. But
2: I still need to listen to that because that sounds like a... I think you told me about it once. And it sounds like maybe a wait until fantastic premise for a show. Times.
3: Well, the way I look at it, we didn't really have any conversations about what we should or shouldn't bring. We have the on and off. That's sort of the only main guidance at the moment, and I really appreciate all the through lines that we had for today's episodes that we talked about. So any way that it shakes up, it's going to be good.
1: That was good. Yeah, it was good.
3: But it is about that time.
1: That's me done anyway on the clippage point. Yeah, let's wrap it.
3: Let me get my
1: little... A plane, baby, as old Knight Basil Rosewater would be.
3: Pick the song from last week because I like it so much. This is episode 3 for Misinformed Nation. Bunch of good shit today. OBDM, Daddy Cast, Bowls with Buds. I finally got the name right. Those Conspiracy Guys, Mysterious Universe, Michaela Peterson's podcast. Did I miss any?
2: Flagrant 2.
3: Oh, Flagrant 2.
2: The sequel to Flagrant 1.
3: Nice. At some point, we'll figure out where this show will actually live, so it's not on the PodServe website, but it'll be posted somewhere. Email us, one of us.
1: It's going to live on the stream. That's where it's living.
3: And Sir Bimrose and Darren O, I believe, want to hear the first episode, Sir Seat Sitter.
10: I love you guys. I love you guys. I love you guys.
2: Yeah, that first episode, I'm going to need to put a commentary up front. Because there was a lot of things I was trying to say that when I listened back, I was like, that didn't come across at all the way I meant it to.
3: I think you ended up donating over it.
2: It was pretty bad. It'll be released as a bonus episode for sure. And I have to give a shout out to Foam Boy, Fletcher, and Carolyn for the hog story we did Thursday night, that post show. We went. That was a real talk, and I think Fletcher's going to post that. I think a lot of people need to hear what Carolyn had to say because it was powerful.
3: Nice, good shit all around, and we'll catch you folks next time.

0: 20 hallway.
1: Chicken McNuggets.
0: 20 hallway.
2: Calling Wendy's.
1: I love you guys.
2: Hello?
1: Is that funny? It's pretty funny. So let me, as succinctly and calmly as I can, explain what's currently happening. That's not how you open a can of pickles. Chicken McNuggets.

0: Wendy's downtown. Spaghetti, we're going to help you.
1: I love you guys.
0: Hello?
1: Is that funny? It's pretty funny. So let me as succinctly and calmly as I can explain what's currently happening.
0: Hello?
1: Chicken McNuggets. I'm DCEPL3ETEGSA45WO59KZ. Oh, I like my cat. Oh, I like my cat. Oh, ugh. Where the what the what frickin' dimension is this little creature from? I'm serious. I'm sending that love. It's you right now. Is that funny? It's pretty funny.
0: Oh, yeah?
1: Oh, I have power. You've adapted to the dark. I was born to the dark, Batman. That's not how you open a can of pickles. Is that funny? It's pretty funny.
2: Wendy's.
1: I love you guys.
2: Okay.
1: So let me as succinctly and calmly as I can explain what's currently happening. I'm serious. Okay. Chicken McNuggets. That's not how you open a can of pickles. Is that funny? It's pretty funny.

0: Wendy, how am I help you?
1: I love you guys.
0: Huh? Hello?
1: I love you guys.